who passed a few, including Brightman. Then came Phantom Spur. Just Charlie finished back with Turbo Tommy. A break off Just Give Me Strength. And tailed in was at Fake Majestic. Majestic Flyer, number three. They specced them at odds. Opened at 26 with the book. Closed 1880 the tote. He's out of a good mare. Sundon's Flyer, didn't she do a great job? By Majestic Sun. Majestic Flyer, number three, the inside. Will just win it from Queensland Spirit, 8 second. Tyron Everest, definitely a horse to follow. Huge run from him to run third. Tamsin Trouble stuck well, the four. Cherie Tomlinson aboard for Bruce Negus, who gets an early double here on the program after Oliver was successful in the first, and this one's paid great coin, 1880 and 370, the tote. Queensland Spirit, well, for a horse on debut, a very creditable effort. She stepped away, worked, led, was just run down. She'll be winning one shortly, as will Tyron Everest. And Tam's in Trouble. It's 3, 8, 2 and 4. The official numbers after race.

0: The trial form, a great win there from Majestic Flyer. It just starts. Black Bookers, I think, get out of that race to follow, particularly your two debutantes. So from Timaru, we are taking you back now to Winton. We can see the sun is starting to poke through those clouds and heat up. The chilly temperatures turning out to be a beautiful day. The Marshall Industries Trot, our next to go, 3.5 away, where Cairo is your favourite at $2.50. Just before we concentrate in on this, Dan, you must have really enjoyed watching the Crusaders play the Chiefs the other night. I thought the Chiefs had it all sewn up until that late try.
1: My betcha account was sure looking pretty shaky for that 80-odd minutes of however long that game took. It was a very exciting game, wasn't it? And you just know with the Crusaders, the playoffs, they're just around the corner. That's when it really starts to heat up. That's when it really starts to matter for the red and black. And of course, I think the Crusaders would love absolutely nothing more than to play the Hurricanes in a semi-final and knock the number one seed out, then come back to Christchurch for a grand final. I think that sounds pretty good.
0: Yeah, good to you, Dan. I don't think good to any Hurricane supporters. I'll leave you to hope for that one as we concentrate in on what you're liking here today. Cairo on top for you. What do you like the scouting for Kirsten Green?
1: Well, Kirsten's got a huge opinion of this horse. This horse is much better than a maiden. This is a horse who, it's a long way to travel from Southland to the top of the North Island, but they have the confidence in this horse. Ran fourth in the Group 1 Northern Trotting Derby. That form stacked up even further in that run was Kai Valley Ray beating Petit Amour. Fourth in that race was Our Cole, and then the form stacked up even more on Friday night when in the Northern Trotters Oaks, Our Cole won and Petit Amour ran second, and there was a long way back to the rest of the field. Still not completely bomb-proof in terms of its manners, but compared to the rest of the field, I think if Cairo trots off the mark, that $2.50 would probably be a lot shorter if he gets off the mark. So number 8, Cairo, I think is clearly one of the best bets of the day.
0: Okay, like that, and there's a big bet placed on as well, so good luck to that punter. Shakedown in for second for you. You talk about manners, obviously did things wrong twice in a row, but they're much better last start at Winton.
1: He was far too short in the market last start when Johnny Cox's horse, He Ain't No Devil, held it off, and they didn't exactly get home in lightning quick time. There was no real pressure in that race, and he's just been a headache horse this prep because he's galloped terribly three of his four starts, and he still looks a wee bit shaky. I'm sure he's got all the ability in the world. He just needs to bring it, and I'm sure once he learns how to trot properly throughout, he's going to develop into a really nice horse. It's all about price with him. $3 probably still on the skinnier side. Interestingly enough here, Pip, his full younger sister is on debut here, number 1 In Jest. She looks like a wee pony, and I'm sure will do a nice wee job here for Kirk Larson, and she'll learn plenty for this experience today.
0: Yeah, like it. Make sure you keep an eye on her at the $101. There's a Daisy Me Rollin too. You've got in for the third. She hasn't been far away from a win. Just lacks that little bit of early pace, doesn't she?
1: Yeah, she gets back and she'll be okay off the unruly, you'd imagine. She hasn't put in a poor run recently. And, of course, two starts ago was pretty good when well-supported in the market behind Imperious Girl, who I think is one of the best bets of the whole day. Craig Ferguson's trotter, who looks as though she could really develop into anything. So if you like that Imperious form, Daisy Me Rolling at $18, not the worst, as they're about to come into line here. For the third of the... We're now in the afternoon. The Marshall Industries Trot. The favourite is number 8, Cairo. Number 9, Shakedown, $3.20. The second elect, as they're about to come into line at the 2,400 metres. TikTok McLaughlin Special Son with Majestic Daughter, along with Fill Your Boots In Jest, Cracker Karma, Geraldine Clowers, along with Majestic Daughter, Shakedown, Cairo, Daisy Me Rollin', and Blarney Stone. Of course, the Blarney Stone over in Ireland. And if you kiss the Blarney Stone, you're gifted with the gift of the gab, which I'm sure many race callers and trackside workers don't really need much more of, as that's all we seem to do is talk. As they're about to come into line now, In Jest off the inside is the full younger sister to shake down the second elect. As they come forward now for the third of the day. Just about said, a mile and a half. Tapes are back, they're off, and just slow away off the inside. Fill Your Boots away safely. TikTok McGregor.

0: McLaughlin's off stride in the early stages, so is Special Son. Geraldine Clower's got the start wrong. Shakedown began well, is very quickly up into third, and the favourite Cairo's began well, but off stride in Jest with TikTok McLaughlin and Special Son. Beginning the best, Majestic Daughter through the first 300, then Fill Your Boots getting off the markers and marching forward with authority is Shakedown. Three lengths away, Cracker Karma. Two further back, Blarney Stone. A couple of lengths away, Cairo. Then came Daisy Me rolling around at TikTok McLaughlin, who's on the journey now. 10 further back, Special Son, and too far away, In Jest and Geraldine Clowers. Shakedown the leader, rolling into a gallop, Majestic Daughter, and Fill Your Boots is in a gallop as well. So there's so far almost more gallopers than those that have trotted, and Shakedown, you wouldn't read about it, is out in front by 6 lengths. Then came Cracker Karma, one off the markers, Cairo coming into it nicely, then Blarney Stone, 2 lengths away, Daisy Mir rolling from TikTok McLaughlin, 2 further back, Fill Your Boots, then came Special Son, and a long way back to the Mistake Makers, Majestic Daughter, and there's a furlong away to In Jest and Geraldine Clowers. At the judge around to go, and Cairo's gone around and taken the lead for Kirsten Green. 2 lengths away in second, Shakedown. So favourites are 1 and 2. And fingers and toes crossed for the punters out there. They both remain at a trot for the rest of the way, 1,300 to go. 2 lengths away, Cracker Karma. 2 lengths away, Blarney Stone. Then Daisy Me Rollin', TikTok McLaughlin, Special Son. 2 further back, Fill Your Boots, Majestic Daughter. And the others too far away. 11.75 to go. Cairo is the leader by a length and a half over Shakedown. Off the mark is Blarney Stone trotting forward and is quickly up outside of the leader. Daisy Me rolling off the marker line as Blarney Stone goes around Cairo to take the top. Fifth in the run, Cracker Karma. Then came Special Son, TikTok McLaughlin, Fill Your Boots and Majestic Daughter. They're a lap in and plenty has happened in that lap. Blarney Stone by 2. Cairo awaits the Alabar lane and Echoway third, Daisy Me rolling. Then came Shakedown. Majestic Daughter out the backs in a gallop again, moving forward to fourth. Special Son from Shakedown on the markers. Then came Cracker Karma, TikTok McLaughlin, and Fill Your Boots. Blarney Stone leads it by a length. In the trail, Cairo waits its chance. As they work their way down the side of the course, it is Blarney Stone who has done a bit of work. Pushing for the outside, Daisy Me Rollin'. Then came Cairo from Special Son and Shakedown. 400 metres left to go. Blarney Stone from Daisy Me Rollin'. In the trail, third, Cairo, then Special Son, Shakedown, a breakaway, Cracker Karma, TikTok McLaughlin, and Fill Your Boots. We're down to 5 at this stage. Blarney Stone, 2:50 to go from Daisy Me Rollin', Cairo in the trail. 3 back the inside, Shakedown needs room and peeling wider, Special Son. Blarney Stone's trotting well and leads by 2. Cairo can't get there. Shakedown out of the pack now. It's Blarney Stone, 100 to go. The buffer's too big. Blarney Stone is going to win, and Blarney Stone won it by 2, beat Shakedown. Cairo third, then Daisy Me Rollin', followed by Special Son, Fill Your Boots, Cracker Karma, TikTok McLaughlin, a long way back In Jest, Geraldine Clowers, and Majestic Daughter. Dude, there was plenty that happened in that race, and Blarney Stone, fairly confident there, Matthew Williamson, pushed on, took the front, and takes the third of the day, number 11. I'm sure there were plenty of Irish out there, Pip, who would have backed the Blarney Stone.
1: Absolutely, I have to say. I think, Dan, and a nice price there as well. So that wraps up our race from Winton. We're water war here on your Sunday sesh. We're heading to Tarapa for their first, the Clubman Maiden Hurdle, over the 2,800 metres. Over to you, BP, where Island Hops are well found in the market.
2: He is, and intriguing runner this. He's a 9-year-old having his first start over the jumps out of the Kevin Myers barn. He did run third at the Levin point-to-point back on the 18th of May, and he does have good track form and soft track form through his flat performances. So 210 the price there, 290 around Tooten Cairns, and then you've got I'll Be Riding Shotgun at $6, Dr. Iris sitting at $8. Not too long ago, I was able to catch up with JJ Rayner, the trainer of the second favourite in Tooten Cairns. Well, JJ, looking forward to your two runners here today. First of all, Tooten Cairns. Were you happy with his trial recently at Cambridge?
3: Yeah, really happy. He put himself right up there. They weren't going fast or anything like that. And he's still learning. He's only had the 2 starts, but they've been very promising. And

0: He wouldn't like anything puggy. Probably a loose track or this better track.
1: To Lord Spencer lining up in race number two, back to the home where you won the Great Northern a couple of years ago.
0: Yeah, he does love it here and we love coming here. And I think he'll go a nice race. He should be right up there. Let's hope he doesn't do his lagging out the back like he can do. There's two smart ones to beat, obviously. As long as he's really running on at the end, that's all I'm hoping for.
1: Looks like he's come up really well, this preparation, with his flat performances.
0: Yes, he has. Really pleased with him. He's put himself up there and looking really good.
1: Right, look forward to seeing both those runners today. JJ, all the best.
0: Thank you very much.
1: Yeah, two strong chances for her today in two tin cans at $2.90. Fought, finish off strongly in that Cambridge trial behind My Maybelline Girl, who rolled along in front. As JJ said, they weren't going very fast, but he was able to finish strongly and do its best work at the end of that trial. Island Hop 220 from the Wright stable to suggest that he's going to be ready for his first jumping assignment. Then I thought Dr. Iris was another one we can keep tabs on. He's had two flat runs. He's had three placings from six starts from the Dean Wiles barn. Kylan, his son, claims a kilo. George, we'll get to you. Under a minute out from the first of the day, the Clubman Maiden hurdle over 2,800 metres. How did you assess it?
2: Ian with the punters here. Number six, Island Hop, has sent out favourite on its jumps debut today from that stable that knows how to prepare jumpers, knows how to prepare all types of horses, to be fair, that of Kevin Myers. And yeah, look, Brighton ready for a bold effort too. Emily Farr does the riding. So six, just follow the money trail here. Island Hop ahead of two tin cans. So I'm going for the two.

0: And Renegade Fighter at the $19 prospect. But I'll be riding Shotgun, open at 13s into $6, and favourite Island Hop with a big bit of alert around that runner. The first of eight races on our Sunday session. Let's pass it up to George Simon.
1: So we're almost set to go on the first on the card as the last one comes forward, Dr. Iris for Kylan Wiles in the gold cap. And the gates are back immediately and they're off and racing in the first. And Slow Out was the favourite, Island Hop. It dropped to the tail as they arrive at the first of 10 hurdles. And they all skip over it safely. And the pacemaker is Dr. Iris will lead out. From the stable, Mate Gamble in second spot. Renegade Fighter is third. Two Tin Cans is fourth at a leisurely rate, followed back second last by I'll Be Riding Shotgun. And the race favourite, Island Hop, is the last one as they work down the side. On the first occasion, towards the 600 metres they go, and the pacemaker is Dr. Iris, keen to go a lot quicker, and has opened up by three lengths from Gamble second. Third on the inside, Renegade Fighter. Two lengths away in the clear fourth is Two Tin Cans, followed by I'll Be Riding Shotgun and Island.

And it's Dr. Iris for Kylan Wiles, shows the way by three. Fighter for Hamish McNeil. There's two and a half away. Gamble and Joshua Parker third. Two back as a Settle in Indian File. Now is Two Tin Cans for Lemmy Douglas. Then came the favourite Island Hop, Emily Farr, and back of the tail as I'll Be Riding Shotgun. Brandon Holiday just letting it all unfold in front of him. There was only seven lengths over them, though, as they head into the back inside the 1,400 metres in the first on the card. And the pacemaker is Dr. Iris, looking to make all, led by two from Renegade Fighter. Gamble is third as they approach the first. Down the back over they go, and they all skip over it safely. Just been put under a bit of pressure in third spot is Gamble, going up alongside of it, Two Tin Cans. Two lengths away, Island Hop patiently ridden as they take the second. Down the back and back of the tail of the field is I'll Be Riding Shotgun, now 10 off the leader towards what was the start hurdle by the 900 metres mark, and it's Dr. Iris still in front, led by a length from Renegade Fighter, going up to apply pressure. Two lengths away, Two Tin Cans is handily placed, followed by Gamble, and then came Island Hop, spots leader six lengths, and a further five back to I'll Be Riding Shotgun. So off the back they come. They've got 700 metres to go in the first, and the pacemaker is Dr. Iris, led by two.

0: Second was Island Hop, third Renegade Fighter, fourth over Two Tin Cans from I'll Be Riding Shotgun, and Gamble will be the last of them home. And the six of them gave a wonderful exhibition of jumping in the maiden hurdle today. And number one, Dr. Iris, owned and trained by Dean Wiles, ridden by his son Kylan. It was a front-running ride, and he measured it beautifully too. And in the end, although Island Hop, the favourite, was closing late, you just got that impression that Dr. Iris had them well and truly covered. He gave a polished display of hurdling. Island Hop will be second on his first hurdles run. Third will be Renegade Fighter, and Two Tin Cans will be the fourth of them home.
1: Yeah, very good jumping display up front, running along, and it was on this quick ground. He was too hard to pick up. Dr. Iris, he was in a lovely rhythm out front. Six Island Hop's going to take a lot of benefit from that, getting back in the field and finishing on into that second position with Renegade Fighter fighting on. And then the fourth across the line will be Two Tin Cans. So 1, 6, 3, and 2. Looks like Dean Wiles has just gone to his other horse and Gamble. So we might see if we can try and see if we can get him to come over. Have a quick word to us as well. He's heard a quick word for Joshua Parker on Gamble. So Dr. Iris, Kylan Wiles in front. And a really good display. He had six jumping assignments coming into this for three placings, and nice display here. Well done to you, Dino. That's a really good effort. Seemed to be rated well by the boy in front, and it was just too good on this quick ground.
2: Yeah, well, that was the question mark, the quick ground. But look, I can't believe he was paying $8, honestly. Like, he's had 3 seconds in hurdles, and the only question mark was the ground. But he's done it well.
1: So come back a better horse's preparation. Did you feel as though he's up for a big season?
2: I do, but I think he's going to be a better chaser. But he's always shown plenty of ability, but he can be a bit of a tough cookie at times. But, he's pretty good. He'll end up all right.
1: Interested in your thoughts on Justice. I thought his jumping last season looked very good. He's had a couple of nice flat runs. Are you happy with him coming into today?
2: Very happy, yeah. Look, he seems to go on any sort of ground. He's a great jumper. He is running against some big boys today, but I think the ground might disadvantage the others more than him. Hopefully the market's right.
1: And I guess those big boys will be up against you a fair bit this season if you're looking towards those better races.
2: Yeah, exactly. He'll improve a lot when the tracks get wetter too, but he looks very promising.
1: All the best, Dino.
2: Thanks, mate.
1: Thanks, mate. That's Dean Wiles there, and I know he's got another runner in Victorious Warrior in race number 5 as well, which looks to be a good chance for him on the flat. We'll get back to you though, Pip, because we're not too far away from the fourth out of Timaru.
3: Thanks very much, BP. But yeah, the locals take out the first from Tarapa. For us, we concentrate in on the fourth, the Jack and Mary Phillips Memorial Pace over the 2,600 metres here out of Timaru. And as you can see, the Whale Watch runner is number one, Deal Breaker, if you want to follow him in. Third up this preparation, the three-year-old gelding and Blair Orange looking for another winning drive. On top for you as well here, Matt, and he has been good in those two starts without picking up a placing.
4: If it was a mobile, this Pip, then I'd happily make him the best of the day, but I just had that little bit of reluctancy drawn. Barrier number one, never had a stand start before. Both of those runs at Rangiora, fourth in the first of the Ann Thompson heats, and then went to the final and was fifth. Both of them were run at torrid speed. Cherish Me won the first heat, broke the track record in that. Came out and went even faster in the final and broke her track record that she'd set the 2 weeks prior. This is a very much an easier task for Deal Breaker than racing around to that Ann Thompson final, bearing in mind there were race winners in that and race winners that finished in front of him, including horses like Franco Lennon as well, who's won a couple of races. If he can get away here from barrier number one, then he's going to be a super chance here, Deal Breaker.
3: So it's just what he does from the stand. And speaking of, at least you know T Baller for his backers has had that one start behind the stand and did actually place on that occasion. Good second last start behind Better Dreams.
4: Yeah, he's a horse who is the sliding blinds going on today. T Ball, standing start for him once again, as it was on his first up run this preparation when he was second and behind Admore Ella. I thought it was a meritorious run and a solid enough tempo at Addington last time. Barrier 7 pressed forward, did a fair bit.

0: But Avoyakin was run down by a horse who had a better run than him on that occasion. I don't think there's a lot between him and Dealbreaker. I'm happy to sway with Dealbreaker on that Ann Thompson form. I think it's slightly stronger, but T-Ball has plenty of upside.
1: And then you've got Always Be Mindful in the mix, who actually finished in behind Dealbreaker in a trial at Ashburton on the 28th of

0: Yeah, stepped well, trialled well. By Always Be Mickey out of a Better's Delight. Williams colours. Of course, back in the 80s, there'll be a few people at home sitting back and seeing those colours on screen and bringing back some great memories. And this horse does look as though it won't be a maiden for too long.
1: And Never Look Twice, as it came out of that same trial too, and behind Always Be Mindful, so another that you found in your selections.
0: Yeah, the first three horses home in that trial are all in this race. Never Look Twice won the trial. Horse 6, number 7, Always Be Mindful, was second. And number 2, What an Impact, was third. I've got a lot of respect for both Never Look Twice and What an Impact. Never Look Twice from the Brenton Tim White stable. What an Impact from the Gerard O'Reilly stable. They'll both be in the hunt, and they'll be definitely horses to follow going forward as well. They should be breaking their maidens pretty shortly. But one on top to beat 5, 7 and 6. I think it's between Dealbreaker and T-Ball, and they might break away from the rest on their race day form. Getting set now for race 4, the Jack and Mary Phillips Memorial Pace over 2,600 metres. And Dealbreaker will have barrier number 1, the current second favourite, and behind T-Ball. They both draw off the front line as What an Impact turns in with Delight and Gold. T-Ball to get ready. Never Look Twice on debut comes up. Set now, Strands release, they're away. Delight and Gold scrambled. What an Impact also scrambled away. Dealbreaker began very fast. Goes straight toward the front from Always Be Mindful. Hoppy's Smile began quickly on the outside as well. T-Ball running fourth. They're followed by What an Impact along the inside of Delight and Gold, then Midsummer Dreaming, three or four lengths away to Tyker. A further three behind it to Baby Come Back and Never Look Twice. Got it wrong at the start and is 8 lengths away. The leader, Dealbreaker. Dealbreaker works up the side of the course and leads by a length and a half. Running second is Always Be Mindful. Hoppy Smile third, and just going a little ungenerously there. What an Impact went roughly and lost ground as T-Ball is now ahead of it. What an Impact gets off the inside. Midsummer Dreaming saves the runs on the inner. They're followed on the outside by Delight and Gold, and then Tyker, 2 lengths away to Baby Come Back, and there's 10 or 12 away to Never Look Back. So they work off the back of the track with about 18.50 to go, and Dealbreaker led by 2. Always Be Mindful has the trail, running 3 back on the inside. Hoppy's Smile and T-Ball is parked. On its back is What an Impact, racing on the outside of Midsummer Dreaming, and they're followed by Tyker and Delight and Gold, 2 lengths Baby Come Back, and 12 lengths away to Never Look Twice. 1,600 metres left to pace, and the leader, Dealbreaker. Always Be Mindful on debut has the trail, and T-Ball, he's parked on the outside of Hoppy's Smile, and they're trailed through by Midsummer Dreaming. What an Impact races in the 1-1, followed forward by Delight and Gold, then Tyker on the inside, and Baby Come Back is about 9 or 10 lengths off the front. Working through the straight, 1,300 metres to travel, and the leader is Dealbreaker. Dealbreaker leads by a length and a half on Always Be Mindful. T-Ball third in the open on the outside of Hoppy's Smile. What an Impact is fifth in 1-1, shading Midsummer Dreaming, then Delight and Gold, Tyker and Baby Come Back. It's been a good lead for the second favourite, Dealbreaker. Dealbreaker inside the 1,100 metres leads by a length and a half. Awaiting the Brosnan Transport passing lane is Always Be Mindful, and there's a length away to T-Ball now getting closer. Hoppy's Smile is running fourth. What an Impact 1-1 fifth, trailed forward by Delight and Gold. Then Midsummer Dreaming on the inside, tracked through by Tyker into its outer as Baby Come Back as they roll out toward the 800 metres. Jack and Mary Phillips Memorial led up by Dealbreaker. Dealbreaker by a little more than a length on T-Ball and Always Be Mindful third, switch the passing lane, and then came What an Impact. Hoppy Smile next, 2 lengths Delight and Gold, Midsummer Dreaming, then Baby Come Back and Tyker at the tail as they go inside the 600. Leader Dealbreaker starts to up the ante, but T-Ball right there to strike. Always Be Mindful's had a grand run third. Hoppy Smile went to fourth. What an Impact under pressure. And Delight and Gold starts to run on inside the 400. As the afterburners go on now, the two favourites will turn both and play. Dealbreaker and T-Ball. 2 lengths away, Always Be Mindful. In the straight, Dealbreaker. T-Ball still there. 2 away to Always Be Mindful. Dealbreaker led by a half to a brave T-Ball. 100 to go. Dealbreaker packing plenty from T-Ball, who's gallant. Dealbreaker holding the advantage short of the post, and Dealbreaker. Dealbreaker beats T-Ball. Always Be Mindful just in for third from Hoppy's Smile. Then Baby Come Back from What an Impact, Tyker. Delight and Gold, Never Look Twice, and Midsummer Dreaming will be the last of them to cross. Dealbreaker will take it out. Blair Orange gets an early double.

0: The Always Be Mickey gelding at a vivacious Madonna. Number one, Deal Breaker, wins it. Well, it was won at the start when he was able to hold that advantage over T-Ball. It's been a super run second. He was parked the trip, the favourite, and they broke away from the rest of the field. One beats five. Seven Always Be Mindful runs third. Nine Hoppy Smile will be the fourth of them to cross. But that Ann Thompson series form out of Rangiora certainly holding sway here. He's a good rolling type as well, Deal Breaker. And Stephen Boyd opted for the 2,600 metres standing start today. And he brought his manners. T-Ball, he'll win one shortly, no doubt. And with a decent gap away to third, suggests the first two home pretty sharp. It'll be 1-5-7-9. Pit back with race 5, 5-1.
1: Thanks, Matt. And the Wild fans will be rejoicing. And those who followed you in, Deal Breaker, too good, your favourite delivering. And your two favourites are running 1-2. Now, before we do take you to Winton, our Sunday surge, it is time to reveal, and I'm no one man that would be happy with this, is Brendan Popplewell, because it is his best bet of the day. Bernard there, Bonnage, in race number 5, $3, now out to $4. Scan that QR code, max bet of $20. Of course, T&C's apply and R18, a bet responsibly, but get involved there. Race number 5, you'll see the QR code come up on your screen right throughout the program leading into that race. Make sure you scan it. Get involved, and hopefully we've found you the right Sunday surge runner this week with Bernard. From there, we are now taking you to Winton. Race number 4 on the card, the Jack and Mary Phillips Memorial. No, sorry, wrong race. Get that one right, Pip. But the Knight and Jay Winton Phillies and Mares Mobile Pace here. First leg of the treble, and our favourite American Elite at $2.50. Looking for win one at start number 7. Outside of it, Classic Daisy has been supported in the market. For Dan, he's 8, 1, 7, and 12. Let's get to you, Dan, with Classic Daisy on top here. The 2-year-old filly who ran second on debut and should be improved for the outing.

the Dalgety stable will win more races. It is a bit of an ask as a two aged fillies and mares maiden race, and she got the outside draw, which doesn't help, but she was gritty that day, and I'm sure she'll come on for that effort. And if she's anything like her father, Tiger Tara, she's going to give Matt Saunders plenty of fun. Main Danger gets the inside draw, Americana Elite, and keeps running really well. Second to Trini Star and second to Shergar, and is really stuck on well the last few. Looking for her first win, it's as an 8-year-old. Only starts 7, lightly tried 8-year-old, gets the inside draw. I'm sure Craig, similar to his win in race 1, will try boot up early off the inside and take luck out of the equation. 7, Turn and Burn, if she puts it all together, she can definitely win a maiden. She was expected over that Christmas period to be really hard to stop. She's moved stables. I just wonder if when the penny drops with her, from what we saw in her early career trials, she would be a really nice chance at big money. And 12 Carmen, it did take a lot of support last start and can only take improvement off that. Where does it get to in the run? It could be a wee bit sticky with not a great deal of speed right in front of her, but she's a nice enough type, and you have to respect the Dalgety factor with a Tula. Yet to really fire up in its first two runs, but is here down south, and you imagine has to have some sort of a chance. I'll stick with number 8 here, Classic Daisy. Awkward draw. Anthony Butt looking for his first win here at Winton, and what I was just reading on the Southern Harness website, in 16 years. But if she's as gritty and tough as she was on debut on this track behind Devil Woman, she has to be a real hope. Up they come for the next, the Fillies and Mares. The Night and Day Winton Fillies and Mares mobile pace over the mile. Americana Elite, can the 8-year-old mare break her maiden today? Off the inside, Craig Ferguson does the driving. Drawn in one with Suzanne and Tula, Familiar and Maria Lana. Second Elite drawn out wider, Classic Daisy next to Turn and Burn and Enlighten Me. Field is set. Red Hot Philly Pepper, no doubt, will have plenty of fans out there. Green light, EH Ball, mobile moves away, and La Familia's going forward and is going to try challenge Americana Elite and pushing forward, Enlighten Me, but Americana Elite.

0: Runners, Biley, J, three back the inside, Bitter Cast, four back along the inside, 700 to go, Americana Elite had to do plenty to stave off the early speed challenge, parked out, Enlighten Me, pushing forward three deep, Red Hot, Philly Pepper, Suzanne next along the inside, then came Atula, La Familia taking back, Classic Days getting a good drag into it, three deep, three back the inside, Bitter Cast as Red Hot, Philly Pepper, pours the pressure on Americana Elite and takes over, Atula now parked out in second, as Americana Elite is third, the inside. Shuffle back midfield, La Familia. Bitter Cast well back along the inside. Then Maria Lana, Turn and Burn on the three wide train. Caught out deeper on the track, trying to improve. Carbonate with Biley J and Sweet Espresso. There's been plenty of pressure on, 600 to go. Red Hot Philly Pepper, a neck over Atula. Then came in the trail Americana Elite from Classic Daisy, who's pushing forward deeper. In between runners, Enlighten Me. Then Suzanne. Next, La Familia held up looking for room. Carbonate tries to improve around Turn and Burn. Then Bitter Cast, Maria Lana, Biley J, and Sweet Espresso. 300 to go. Red Hot Philly Pepper with Atula. Then Americana Elite from Classic Daisy into the running. 200 to go. Atula with Red Hot Philly Pepper. Then Americana Elite and Classic Daisy. Atula with Red Hot Philly Pepper. Then Americana Elite and Carbonate coming late. Finding plenty. Red Hot Philly Pepper. Atula's going to dive its nose on the line. And that's tight between Red Hot Philly Pepper and Atula Americana Elite. Carbonate made up more than most, then Maria Lana, who ran through the line well, Biley J, then Classic Daisy. Next, Bitter Cast, Suzanne, Sweet Espresso, La Familia, Enlighten Me, and Turn in Burn. That is tight between Red Hot Philly Pepper and Atula. It looked as though Red Hot Philly Pepper had done enough, then Atula was coming back. Put its nose out and may have done enough. We'll need the judge in the photo, but the 13 may have just stuck her nose down. The filly by Always Be Mickey from Red Hot Philly Pepper, then Americana Elite, who absorbed plenty of pressure, and Carbonate warmed up late, the 12. We'll need the photo to confirm, but it looks as though Atula might have got the nose down pretty tight there, Pip, between the 13 and the 5. We'll need the photo to give us the confirmation.
1: Well, we certainly will. So we wait with bated breath. We will have that full confirmation for you, but we do need to leave, unfortunately, because Monaco Greyhounds are not far away from their first on 12 race program. And as far as best bets goes, well, we'll check in with a man up in the commentary box very shortly, Aaron White, back on the Sunday session. Cloudy easterlies, 19 degrees your high, 9 the low. So setting up for a nice day in the City of Sails for our Greyhound action. And as I say, a very good afternoon to you, Aaron White. What are you liking on the program today? What can we back into?
2: Yeah, very good afternoon to you, Pip. Afternoon, everybody. I'm going to stick loyal with Wu-Tang in the 10th on the card, runner-up and behind race rival Portland Mark here last week. I think he can go one better. We'll stick with him anyway at the nice quote. Whisper today comes up in race 9. That being the 5 Wolfman Jack. He's found himself in the right sort of race today for Tracy and Lisa Craik at the $5. And Opawa raising over the 527 today. Map's okay for her today from the wide, so $14 in the mix there as well. How about you, Pip?
1: Aaron, best bet for me in the last race. Save the best to last, they say. $3.50, Wild Pansy. I think she can win back in this grade. Next best for me, Wananga Richie in race 3 on the downgrade. Perfect downgrade form, a 3/4 to his name, and I do like him despite drawing wide on the track. That's all to come, though. Our first race, that we love our dogs. They love to race sprint. Sweet to Aaron, looking for 4 straight since reverting to these veteran races. Now, she's been unstoppable, and because of it, I really just couldn't go against her again today. How about you?
2: Yeah, I've got it on top. Probably the Omen bet too, if you live in the 09, because it's been a pretty good place to be for the last 12 hours, I can tell you, with the A-League final last night, with Auckland FC getting that. So then the Warriors doing what they did. So, yep, sweet, and looking for 4 straight. So $2.90. Price is okay. Put in the 5 Jean Genie with a good beginning. There's no reason why she can't challenge Sweet here for Team Roper. The 7 Helena Jets been there or thereabouts recently. Again for your Quinella's Trifecta's first 4s here, Pippin. Wondering why he's been racing well off the inside trap today. Another one there that is needed for all of those combination plays as well. 8, 5, 7 and 2 for me to open the first double.

0: Holland treble.
1: Yeah, and just back on that A-League, I mean, only, what, in the championships for 2 years running, and now they are A-League champions, Aaron. Such a cool moment last night.
0: It was too, and to be quite honest with you, Pip, they're not really a team that you'd call a team of stars, would you? They all combine so very, very well, and Steve Corica has got them playing a great brand of footy. We know that from the 2 years they've been in the

0: Great effort by Auckland FC, and yes.
1: Sounds like you might have been just there yourself, Aaron.
0: Well, it was a pretty good night to celebrate. We've been through, the Knights and the Kings up here in Auckland, and now we've got a team that has actually united the 09. So that's another great thing. The other great thing is they didn't take the final away from Go Media. There could have been every opportunity to try and grab another 20,000 fans and go to a different stadium. They didn't decide to do that. They went to the home ground.

Right, these runners come forward now for the opening event. We love our dogs. They love to race a veteran sprint. First of a double from the home of the A-League champions, Auckland FC. Set and ready. Chasing. Jean Genie gets away positively through on the inside. Dynamic Kiwi sweets out wider there, followed by Joe Bananas looking to probe through. Helena Jetpack on the inside then to Wondering Why. Gold Cards out the back. It's Jean Genie through on the inside. Dynamic Kiwi coming through. Later Sweet up they come. Jean Genie Sweet dive. Sweet. I'd say right on the line over Jean Genie, Dynamic Kiwi and Helena Jet. They were followed then by back in the field then to Joe.

0: 14 and 53, and didn't get the best of the beginnings. Was looking very likely at the top of the home straight. Was the Orson Allen 6-year-old, but Sweet as Probe between it and Dynamic Kiwi half ahead by 3/4 of a length. 8-5, 4 and 7. We'll open the early quaddie in the second. Vacant box 1. The Emergencies 9 and 10 come out there, Pip, and I'll have you back at 4 minutes after 1.
1: Thanks, Aaron. And it remains Sweet up here in the City of Sales. If you stuck with her, ooh, it wasn't the easiest watch, but she puts her nose down right where it counts for favourite backers. We'll be back to Monaco shortly for their second. But in the meantime, we're coming up to the second out of Te Rapa, the Sales Pizza Hamilton Hurdle, over the 2,800 metres, where Pacheco BP is our favourite at 220. On top for you, the 8-year-old gelding?
2: Yeah, I do like him, and I thought his flat performances have been on point, and when we've seen him over the jumps, he's looked very good in the role. And I'm going to quickly touch base with Sean Phelan. He's standing by with me now to talk about the horse, and he looked really good as a jumper last season, and off his flat runs, you'd be pretty happy with what you've seen so far.
3: Yeah, he's obviously unbeaten over hurdles, but missed the season last year due to injury, and we just didn't have the right hurdle race last season to have a go at, but he won that race at Taupo, so it was all good. But yeah, I think he's shown a liking to better ground lately, so I don't think it'll hinder him as much as his rivals.
2: Exactly. You look at some of his, you know, his effort, as you said, in that Poverty Bay Cup that was over 2,600 metres. That was on a decent track, and some of his LSE runs as well. So how does it pan out for him today? This is a good field. This is an opportunity to see him against some better types we'll see for most of the winter.
3: Yeah, like these are probably a few up-and-comings in today, but no, like Paul's horses and a few of Kevin's aren't here today, but like there's a couple of nice horses in. Rock Up Ralph and Pacheco schooled on Tuesday, and I thought it was a lovely schooling from both the horses. So, yeah, I was pretty happy watching that going in today on the better track. So, but obviously, just want to get round safely and hopefully we can aim for the Waikato after this.
2: All the best to you, Sean.
3: Cheers.
2: Thanks, mate. That's Sean Phelan there chatting around Pacheco, who he got a lot of talent over the jumps this horse. And bookmakers, Open Squire favourite at 270. Jess Squire's flat performances have been very good this campaign, leading towards his first jumping assignment for this season. You go back over last season, he was quickly up against some of the better jumpers. He ran second in a Pakaranga hunt. He ran fourth in the Great New Zealand Hurdle. And Squire, $3.20 is the big danger just around track conditions for him, because his three flat runs that have been very good are on heavy tracks. His best performances have all been on the heavy ground. How will he go here on the quicker ground today? Hence why we've seen that flip in the market and the market support for Pacheco over Squire, who's at that 3:30 mark. A couple of really interesting gallopers in this race I want to quickly mention. Leitrim Lads are right at the bottom of the book. A runner that's won, well, he almost won 12 races on the flat. He's won three over the steeplechase fences. He's very capable, and he's actually won a hurdle race as well, so he's won 11 on the flat. He won a maiden hurdle last time back in 2022, and he's more capable, yes, over the bigger fences, but he'll probably put himself into the race. He's one runner that might just give a sight, and he's been able to perform on better track conditions as well, Leitrim Lad. So if you are looking to maybe sort of push it out a little bit further with some of these horses looking for wetter track conditions, maybe he's that horse for a same race multi or a gold coin play. And then Rock Up Ralph, as we mentioned, two impressive wins last season out of Te Araha and Woodville. Lord Spencer, a winner of a Great Northern here in 2024. He ran third in the Great New Zealand Hurdle last season. Did Lord Spencer, and his flat performances have been very good this campaign. George, we'll get to you under a minute out from start time. Very good hurdle race, sis. The open hurdle over 2,800 metres. How did you break it down?
4: Yeah, look, I'm with the punters once again here. 5 Pacheco. Was so good a season back, and missed last season, of course, but he's a very capable hurdler, as we've seen, and he's got the form on the board on the flat as well. So is Squire. I rate Squire a big chance today as they start to load away. Lord Spencer, he'll be thereabouts, so we're running on at least anyway, and 4 Invisible Spirit, you have to respect it as well. So we've got about 4 or 5 to come into line for the second Sales Pizza Hamilton Hurdle. I've got a special guest up in the commentary box, decked out in his Warriors outfit, and that is Leo Thurston, whose grandson of

0: of Karen and Kevin Thurston, and he's got his little binoculars. He's ready to, he's 5 years old, about to turn five soon, and he's a big Squire fan, so if you hear any yelling and screaming behind me and when Squire hits the lead, Brendan, it'll be because of my Warriors cohort here in the commentary box.
1: Oh, I love it.
0: Yeah. Anyway, we're almost set to go. Just about ready here. Sal's Pizza Hamilton Hurdle over 2,800 metres. Last one to come into line will be the favourite Pacheco. We'll jump as a $2.40 favourite. $2.50 now. Squire at $3.10. Rock Up Ralph at $8.50. So the field set. The open hurdle is ready. Gates are back and they're off and racing. Rock Up Ralph and Uchtred were the first two away, but they're all in a clump of horses as they take the first of 10, and they all made it safely, as you would expect. And the pacemaker Uchtred from Pacheco goes forward, as does Squire. So the two favourites are up in the early division as they work along the side by the 700 metres, their first occasion. Pushing up in the centre now is Invisible Spirit. So that parked Squire three wide. On the inside is Rock Up Ralph. There's two and a half, two Lords Spencer, followed back in the field by Mon Ventoux, and Leitrim Land is last of all. As they head towards a home turn by the 500 metres on this, the first lap, and it's Uchtred the leader from Pacheco, second up on the outside. Two lengths away, Rock Up Ralph, Squire out deeper. In the centre is Invisible Spirit as they head to the first in the lane on this occasion. Over they go, the second hurdle, they all negotiated it safely. Back near the tail, Lord Spencer, followed by Mon Ventoux, and back at the tail is Leitrim Land. Nine lengths over the field as they come to the third in the lane, hurdle number four on the journey, and over they go. All the rider of Invisible Spirit who hit it just went to its ears, but he's back in the saddle. So they all stand at the judge with a lap to go, and it's Uchtred the pacemaker, leads by a neck from the race favorite Pacheco. Two lengths away and behind them, third is Rock Up Ralph. In the center next is Invisible Spirit and Squire three wide. A gap of five lengths away then to Lord Spencer, followed it back second. Last is Mon Ventoux, and last of all is Leitrim Lad. That the order as they head out into the back, 1,500 metres from home, and it's Uchtred the pacemaker. Race favourite Pacheco second on the outside. Third on the enjoying a lovely run in behind the first two is Rock Up Ralph, who's scraping paint. Invisible Spirit in the centre, and Squire content to sit three wide the trip as they head to the first down the back. Now the first of three coming up. Over they skip. There's three lengths away to Lord Spencer, followed by Mon Ventoux, and last of all is Leitrim Land, but there's only six over them as they go towards the second down the back. Uchtred the leader, a length from Pacheco up on the outside. The inside, Rock Up Ralph has had a lovely run. Then came Invisible Spirit from Squire. In behind those next is Lord Spencer as they take the third down the back. Over on the inside of Lord Spencer next was Mon Ventoux, and three away, Leitrim Lad. We've got a good race developing here, 700 metres from home, and they're all having a crack at the gold here. Pacemaker Rock Up Ralph taking shortcuts throughout. Pacheco's right there. So is Squire on the outside, then followed by Uchtred. Close up also Lord Spencer as they come to the corner, followed by Invisible Spirit, then Mon Ventoux, and four lengths away, Leitrim Lad. To the corner they come, 450 to go, and Squire's loomed up on the outside. Here comes Lord Spencer. Pacheco's right there. Many chances at the third to last. Squire in front. He led by a length and a half from Pacheco. Rock Up Ralph out wider. Then we've got Lord Spencer. It's Squire with one to go from on the inside. Rock Up Ralph, who's had the best run in the race. Squire took off yesterday, but he's in front from Rock Up Ralph. Out wider, Lord Spencer. Squire. Squire hanging on. Squire will get the win. Second over was Rock Up Ralph. Pacheco third from Lord Spencer. And then followed over by Mon Ventoux, and behind them next then would have been, on the outside was Invisible Spirit, and then came Uchtred, and Leitrim Lad will be the last of them home. Number two, Squire, will get the win here for Peter and Jess Brosnan, Jordan Hart, and has fought off the challenge of Rock Up Ralph. Pacheco will be third, and Lord Spencer will be the fourth of them home. He's had recent racing on the flat, Squire. He was three wide the trip, but it didn't really matter. He was happy to be there, Jordan Hart. And in the end, he jumped beautifully as well. Have a look at him at the last. He stepped off it and really put in a big one. and he was able to hold out Rock Up Ralph in the run towards the line. Squire successful in the second on the card, and another wonderful display of hurdling from the horses here today.
1: Yeah, I think a lot of people thought the track was too good. Congratulations. Well, just having a quick chat to the owners here, and what an effort. Gee, this horse has been going super this campaign. Three wide the trip and a quick track. And as George said, didn't he step off into that last one? He's a very good jumper, this horse. He's a runner that's already shown it from last season when they took on the big dogs and ran fourth in a Great New Zealand hurdle. And there is some very big races in front of him. Pete, Jess. Come on, Peter, come on. Pop over there, mate. Well done. Congratulations. I guess the first thing, what was your gut thinking coming into this with the track condition? We know he's adept in heavy track conditions, but what were you thinking today coming onto this better ground?
2: The track was our only worry, because he's been just racing out of his skin. Like, you know, and he was even unlucky the other day at Rotorua. So, yeah, everything was... We've aimed for these two races, this one and the Waikato Hurdles. That's his target. And touch wood, we're on track. But he didn't get an easy run today, because he certainly covered some ground.
1: He did. He definitely did. And that's a hallmark to you guys having the horse ready, because as you said, his flat performances have been very good this campaign.
2: Yeah, yeah. He could go out in a 75 and be competitive tomorrow. Like, but, you know, we'd love to win the Waikato Hurdles, and that's kind of been his target, and then we'll look at something at the end of the season after that. But just every race as it comes. But
1: and as you said, with the flat performances being very good post the Waikato Hurdles, are you looking at probably going back to the flat to try and, you know, not get the weight and try and space his races a little bit better?
2: He's hard fit now, so he won't do much now between now and 3 weeks. So he might do a lot of swimming. Yeah. Once he's fit, he's fit. Like,
1: yeah.
2: So it's just a matter of keeping them happy.
1: Yep. They were tearing the grandstand down by the sounds of it, the ownership group as well. I think you're going to have some fun here. Yeah. Well done to you, Peter.
2: Yeah, no, thank you. They're a great group. Yeah.
1: Good stuff. Thanks, mate. That's Peter and Jess Brosnan. Squire takes out race number two there, Pip, and he is a jumper of the future. That is a big, big performance here today.
3: Oh, really was. As you said, the run that he got in the race, the track conditions not to suit, but he'd been racing so well. Hopefully you followed him in and you've been well rewarded there out of Tarapa. From that, we're heading off to Timaru, a race number five, 2.5 out here. Matt, as we get to you, and you've got a bit of value on top of Franco Newark, who's on debut. What have you liked about his trials?
4: It's such an even field, this. His most recent trial was probably the best of, probably the best of them. He just wanted to lay in a little bit the last 100 metres, which suggests that he's maybe still a wee bit green, but I like the way that he found the line. Good barrier draw. Always respect Stephen McRae when he brings any horse to the races, particularly from the Franco family. He's an art major, 3-year-old out of the Bidder's Delight mare. Certainly not over the line here, Pip, but I would say from a nice barrier draw, worth including.
3: As well, another debutant here did win a trial 3 starts back at Ashburton. Hasn't been far off either, Matt, and the other two.
4: Yeah, I like this horse. I just don't like the draw, and I just wonder where he's going to get to in the run here, Crunchy Granola. It's very much a leader's pegs bias track, this, and drawn the outside of the gate. Look, it's probably not the easiest place for him to be, Crunchy Granola, but he looks as though he'll follow speed all day. Look out for him running on. Coincidentally, was looking through the form, and he's out of a mare called Adieu Flirt by Captain Crunch. Now, Adieu Flirt might not mean anything to most people out there, but it was, in fact, the first horse that Carter Delgetty ever won a race on. And this is her 3-year-old son, Crunchy Granola, outside of the gate, if not...

0: I think it'll go forward, though, in row. She's drawn barrier 7 off the front. If she goes back, she's going to end up in an awful spot. I'd almost guarantee he's going to send her forward at the start here. It could be Casey, and punters are probably thinking the same, hence the move. Outside of that, 13 Bonjour Mickey could be running on with the right sort of run, and the two horses drawn inside, Better Man and Fei Long, no reason why they can't run top three or top four either from a good gate. But yeah, it's just invariably a track that's awfully hard to make ground pit, so you're looking for up and in, as they say.
1: Up and in, and yes, you're right. The move for could be Katie. 416 to 360 as they score up here for the fifth. Good luck if you've had an investment in an interesting market. Here is the fifth.
0: As the gate rolls. Thanks, Pip. As the Sunday session audience join us here at the Far Lap, we're up to race number 5, wrapping the early quaddie, ticking through the card nicely. One unruly runner here, that's Olympian in the Johnny Cox colours. As Better Man comes into barrier 1, generally shows a fair bit of gate speed. Down to the stars. 2050, the journey, set, and they're away. Better Man left best off the inside draw. Fei Long had a little bit of a bow peep early. Coming forward wide around is Tamutu Major on debut to get handy. They're followed on the inside by Mickey Me underneath of Tuppence. Then came Franco Newark, who jostled for a spot there with Ticker's Time. Back on the inside of those Bonjour Mickey, then could be Katie. Scotland Fortress is buried deep along the inside, followed by Crunchy Granola. Erin, there's four lengths away then to Ebony Eyes and a couple off to Olympian. So Tamutu Major on debut, driven with a bit of confidence early. Leads out by two lengths, but he's just on the inside rein a touch in front. Better Man second, running third Mickey Me. Parked up on the outside is Fei Long. Tuppence has its back, and it races on the outside then of Bonjour Mickey. It's followed through by Ticker's Time. Franco Newark, the running line outside of Scotland Fortress, then could be Katie. A length and a half, Ebony Eyes. Crunchy Granola sent

pulled out of the race here, Tawamutu Major. He's ducked right to the outside. But the steering wheel completely went, and your one-time leader is now not a hope. So Better Man is left in front. Olympian goes forward on the outside to Parked. Crunchy Granola 1-1 outside of Mickey Me, and Franco Newark is now three wide. Could be Katie follows it up out there from Bonjour Mickey, who's three back on the inside. Faylong the middle. Ticker's Time is four back on the inside, shaded on the outer by Tuppence, then Aaron outside of Scotland Ford.

To go. Better Man will sight us first. Olympian sticks on. Frank Hickey, me, then Bonjour Mickey. Could be Katie to the outside. Crunchy Granola the middle. Tuppence brought to the outside as well. Better Man led Olympian. Could be Katie and Tuppence are both steaming home. Mickey, me got the run on the inside. It's Could be Katie and Tuppence from Better Man and Mickey, me. Could be Katie, Tuppence. They drive to the post. And Could be Katie. Could be Katie beats Tuppence. Mickey, me fourth across Better Man. Then came Olympian from Crunchy Granola. Bonjour Mickey, Franco Newark, Fay Long Tickers time, Scotland Fortress, Ebony Eyes, then came Aaron and Tamutu Major. Just wanted to lock that inside rein and avoided anything too bad, but he certainly got a lot to learn. Could be Katie, will win it. Horse number 8, John Dunn, Robert and Jenna Dunn from Tuppence, who's returned in great order. Tuppence, you want to be on her next start. A track that's hard to make ground on. Both Could be Katie and Tuppence have stormed over the top here. 8 will beat 12. Mickey Me on the inside horse, 10 runs third. Number 1, Besser Man, will be fourth in a very eventful Southwest Refrigeration Mobile. It'll be 8 beating 12, 10 and 1. Could be Katie and been running in some strong Addington races. Got the right sort of run into the race today and will take it out. Race number 6 back with that 20.

0: session as we play the tunes. We get you off to Monaco Raceway for off the early quaddie here. The Your Function and Sports Bowl Function Centre Sprint for the Class 1 Chasers and Neo. As ultra short here, this dog from the wonderful litter, Fernando Bale, out of George's Girl, won beating Baby Sass here last time. And in 1889, it's not always the quickest into stride, Aaron, so if you're jumping into the 120, you'd want to see him get the right run, but he is the dog to beat.
1: Certainly the dog to beat, the son of Fernando Bale here, thought Tiny Kiwi, who does slip back into Class 1 for the second time, started there on Thursday down at Cambridge and behind How Dare. He wasn't beaten all that far there. Back to Monaco, he's had the four wins here, Tiny Kiwi, so that is a definite danger to our hot favourite here, but I think those two dominate the first leg of the early quaddy. Second leg, the two cartoon I like here this afternoon, the 7 Wairinga Richie and 3-0 Power Selena, but I think I'd be happy with the 2 and 7 there. Pip, what do you like in the second leg?
0: I'm really keen on Wairinga Richie as one of my best bets on the program, but I do agree with you, Aaron, that if I was worried about one dog, it would be Cartoon on the downgrade in that next leg. I thought the third leg, race number 4, was one where you probably needed a little bit more cover. I don't mind Val Jewel in that race. What about you?
1: Yeah, I put it in for second. I had Portland Fleet, who's got the right draw, but just continues to dwell out of the boxes. But profile's okay here today. Yeah, Val Jewel in there. Waitarimu Gem, one of our favourites. There's no reason why she couldn't knock on the door again today. And I think you need to cover Forever Flicky in that race too. So that's the leg that we go a bit wider. In the final leg, the fifth on the program today, Portland Chica was so impressive here 7 days ago. It's hard to see her beaten again, but it's a class 5, and we know there's plenty of other capable runners in the race. Portland Nikki Hunter-Lew with low draws, Honcho will jump on the outside of Portland Chica, Hanzo River, but just to cover my spin down a little bit, I'll be brave after AFC's win last night and just put Portland Chica in as an anchor in that final leg.
0: I like it, Aaron. Go all in. And that's the thing about the quaddies. You can take two tickets to play the percentages, go really short on one, and then maybe just play a little bit more on another. I'd possibly have Hanzo River in there. That would be the only other greyhound. And let's hope we can get through.
1: Yeah, that's what it's all about, isn't it? Certainly is. And, well, Neo, the punters have certainly said yes, yes, yes here in the second on the card. The Book Your Function at the Sports Bowl Function Centre. Gary and his team, they'll look after you. No function too big or small. $1.20. Tiny Kiwi, $7. $1.45 the play, so if you wanted to play the 1/3, there's a chance to have a nibble at the $7 here. As I mentioned on the downgrade, and the last 2/3 have been in better company, so we'll see how that plays out. Neo, when it was crossed here 2 starts ago, had to think about it. In behind Miami Tan, did beat Baby Sass here last week, and a good run in behind Indigo Shade 3 starts ago. Deserves favouritism at $1.20. Not too sure here, Pip, so we'll see. Anyway, these runners will come forward. First leg of the early quaddy. Book Your Function at the Sports Bowl Function Centre. Class 1's here. Neo to run the very warm favourite. Tracy and Lisa Craik sitting on 213 winners for the season. Just joined us, Sweet. Made it 4 wins in succession in the first there. The veterans today, Ross and Lanudi, moving up to 44 winners for the season. Right, the green light comes through. Book Your Function at the Sports Bowl Function Centre Sprint. We're ready. They chase. Neo was beaten out by Tiny Kiwi, so race on. Tiny Kiwi, Neo's after it, 2 lengths away then to Stop Working, round the outside, Tobacco Road, My Crusader. Oh, going amiss was On Stripe and back of the tail, Go Concord. They come for home. Tiny Kiwi, Neo's having a think up the inside. Tiny Kiwi, Neo gets it. Neo, Tiny Kiwi, Stop Working. They were followed in by My Crusader, Tobacco Road, Go Concord. And unfortunately, going amiss off the back there was On Stripe. So Neo will see it through here. Tracy and Lisa Craik, 214 winners for the season. Fernando Bale, dog out of George's Girl. Rex Potter, Ben Craik, the owners, win 3 at start number 9 here. Tiny Kiwi's gone a very good race in defeat. He

0: Numbers here, got that lovely trailing position. If there was a passing lane, it's you. It's the short price backers home in the second. Race three on the program, the Duke of Edinburgh Silver Collar. Well, we're only a week away from the heats, Pip, 2 weeks away from what's going to be a very emotional final. We know that one of the greatest prizes when it comes to greyhound racing anywhere in the world, that Silver Collar. And we'll have you back for the third. Take out the vacant box one, 6, 8, and 10 also come out. Bear O'Clock number 6 into box 6. We'll have you back at 1:27.
1: Thanks, Aaron. Cannot wait for that. And you're right. It's a race where it's brought over trainers like Gerry O'Keefe to try and take that Silver Collar back to Australia. I'm really looking forward to those heats next week out of Monaco. But for now, we're getting you back to Team Adu, back to the man that's gracing a slug at the moment. So, but first up, don't forget about the Sunday Surge. Make sure you scan this QR code on your screen there and get involved with Bernard. That is BP's best bet on the program there too at Te Rapa. And Dan, I'm sure you like to follow in BP with his best bets too. So if you're at home, you'd have a little scan of that surge.

0: sort of a mural put on the back here, so in future when we come, beautiful to look at, so the viewers at home don't have to stare at me all the time. They've got something beautiful to look at in the background. What do you reckon?
1: Oh, look, for one, Dan, I think looking at you is not that bad, but two, are you any good at art? Maybe you could do one yourself then and pop it up in the back.
0: Well, not that I have children, but I know that if you let kids loose with the Crayolas, and I'm sure we're all guilty of it, we probably all took great joy in scribbling all over the walls with pens and whatnot and causing great grief back in the day. I'm not sure if your young ones would have done that, Pip. I'm sure that would have been nightmare fuel if you've got white walls at home.
1: Thankfully, never on the walls, Dan. A little bit on a curtain once, but never on the walls. But yes, I don't mind you suggesting there, getting something cool in the background. Maybe even just one of your favourite horses, big blown up photo of that winning in the background or something, or one of the stars from Winton in the past.
0: Yeah, and maybe in one of our northern boxes we could get, maybe up in A. White's Alexandra Park box, we could get a big Waz mural up behind A. White overlooking the top of the park. I'm sure he'd absolutely love that.
1: Oh, he would love that. Yes, he would. I think we should get on to that. He wouldn't be leaving the box, I think. No one else would be allowed in that one at Alexandra Park. Right, let's concentrate here on the fifth as far as finding a winner, Dan. You're with the three, Rakamik. What should we pop on him here today at the 380?
0: Well, bet responsibly, Pip, is what I would say. I don't know, everyone's got a different amount to bet with. I'd probably put a dollar or so on, but that's just how I like to have a bit of fun. I just expect him to be forward here with Carter and try ease the tempo out of the race. That's what we've seen earlier in the card. I think he's a grand chance. He won in this exact grade. He actually won a harder rated race 2 starts ago, beating Harold Hanover. And we've seen Harold Hanover run another placing today. So I think the form's good. Good barrier draw to work with today. Of course, there's a winner here over the mile a couple of starts ago. He's probably very, very competitive, dropping from a 39 to a 35, 36. He's got a good draw, a good driver. He can try get forward and just sit there and try dictate the tempo of the race. So I'd be pretty keen on the 3's chances. 11, Mouton Cadet. Interesting to see the Bruce Negus runner down south here. And of course, we're still wishing Bruce all the best, but it's good to see his horse down here, Pip, and I'm sure will be very competitive. Wouldn't have been set here for no reason.
1: No, not at all. And I mean, actually, he loves the course. 5 starts here for 2 wins and a minor placing, a winner over the distance too. Bit of a sticky gate, Dan, but the money on to suggest that it should get the right run.
0: Yeah, and with 3 on the second row, he's actually going to follow Ford Rock and Mick in the run. So might take a bit of the pressure off it in the early run. So yeah, it was good last start at Addington. We're finishing 3rd behind Topaz. I think we'll make its presence felt here, Mouton Cadet. And is the market mover backed into favourite? The opening favourite was 6, Durant. He usually sits back and comes with one last run. Of course, is the full brother to Merlin. So if he brought any of the ability of Merlin, he would probably win this by nearly 100 metres.
1: Yes, he certainly would, but he's got to live up to himself. He is a horse that loved it here, though, in the past, hasn't he? From the 30 starts, he's won 3 and placed on 5 occasions. And then you've got Armour Forest and the 3-year-old Colt to make up your numbers, Dan. He's had 6 starts here for just the 1 minor placing. What have you made of his recent efforts on the track?
0: It's actually some nice enough form references. Whilst he's finished midfield, the man behind Skinny Dippin and our Twinkle, where he gets to in the run, he probably sits back a little worse than midfield and comes home

Yeah, I think the 3-11-6, they're clearly the three on the ones to play. You probably take Graka Mick top two, Mouton Kadé, the Canterbury visitor top three, and Durant top four as they come behind the gate. Of course, Durant nowhere to be seen at the moment in the NBA playoffs, as we've got game three on today between the Cavs and the Knicks, then game four tomorrow between the Thunder and the Spurs. Durant, the six in this. Up behind the gate they come. Robbins Hustler off the inside. Favorite is going to run the market mover, Mouton Kadé from Canterbury and Burnham. They're off at the 2400. They're off and it's the

0: The judge, around to go, and out in front is Ryland Charlie. And third, the inner sporty Charlie. Armour Forest is getting a good time of it, one out of one back. Then came Robbins Hustler from Mouton Cadet. Close four back along the markers with Lewis Deal and the final two, Durant. And last of all is Right As. Out to halfway they head, a little more than 1,200 to go. Ryland Charlie in front of Rock and Mick, the favourite parked throughout. Well, became second elect when Mouton Cadet moved into favouritism. Sporty Charlie third will await on the Alabar lanes at a very economic run. 1-1 Armour Forest travelling well, one out of one back, four off the leader. Then came Robbins Hustler from Mouton Cadet, close Durant, lose deal Right As. Midway down the back section they work with a little more than half a mile to go. It is Ryland Charlie by a length over Rock and Mick in the trail third, Sporty Charlie. Then came Armour Forest from Robbins Hustler, next Mouton Cadet, close Durant, lose deal and Right As last. There's no real pressure down the back. It's Ryland Charlie in front by a length over Rock and Mick, who gets closer on the outer, awaiting the Alabar lane, Sporty Charlie. Then Armour Forest four off the leader, one out of one back from Robbins Hustler. Next moves on Cadet with about six or seven to pick up, then close to Rant, lose deal and Right As. A little more than 400 to go. Ryland Charlie head on by Rock and Mick, then Sporty Charlie from Armour Forest. Next moves on Cadet, Durant comes three deep, then came Robbins Hustler from close, Right As and lose deal. Rock and Mick has been happy to sit outside the leader throughout and pause the pressure on 300 to go from Ryland Charlie. Sporty Charlie tries to clear out, but nowhere to go. Then Armour Forest out in the deep. Mouton Cadet and Durant. Rock and Mick from Armour Forest. Durant comes with a run with Mouton Cadet. It's Rock and Mick and Durant over the top. And Right As is flying home, but it's Durant. Durant is going to win today. Durant by a length. But Right As, Mouton Cadet, Armour Forest 4. Then came Rock and Mick from close. Lose deal, Ryland Charlie, Robbins Hustler, Sporty Charlie. Durant. This one with the two R's. Durant takes the prize. Merlin's older brother gets win 10 at start 110. For Craig Ferguson and Ross Hope out of Rimu for the Hopes. They take the prize here. Nice effort, Durant. Just set back, swarmed over the top. Right As is one to follow going forward. But it is Durant, runner number six. Number six, Durant, takes the fifth of the day out of Winton.
1: Well, the basketball player might be missing, but the horse certainly isn't. Durant, if you followed him, nice price there, flips the form around and gets the win out of Winton. Don't forget, you can check out those odds too on your Betcha app. San Antonio Spurs are currently $1.70 up against the City Thunder tomorrow, who are $2.15, and there's plenty of boosted odds around that game tomorrow at 10 past 12. For now though, BP, we get to you out of Te Rapa. What were you liking here in the third?
2: I actually didn't mind the Quinella option here, to be honest with you, Pip. I think more to think about, looks nicely placed here when both this runner and the Spaniard bounce out of the same race at Ellerslie last start. I know Stephen Marsh made more to think about his trainer's selection on the form for the weekend. George was keen as well. Good draw. They'll be really hoping they can utilise that barrier draw, be positive enough, and we'll get a big opportunity. I thought the Spaniard was the runner that, as I said, can run the Quinella. If you go over his form lines, three starts ago he was beaten in the Solid Gold Maiden. Well, that horse has gone on to win a stakes race and looks a pretty genuine chance of winning a good race out of Queensland with how she ran last Saturday. Then the Spaniard ran

0: leaders. Denver near the inside was one of the first away. The Spaniard hopped away with Modelo. Out wide, Sway Smart and Balvini. More to think about. Came out and behind those. Then 10 to 2, followed by Arcadis, I'm Quinn, Z Heights. And back of the tail is Diva Kingdom. So as they come down past the judge with a lap to go, and Balvini's found the top and the rail and leads by three quarters from Sway Smart. Two lengths away, the Spaniard. Denver fourth on the inside. I'm Quinn just planted out three wide around that bend. Followed in the centre by Modelo, and the favourite More to Think About is back scraping paint midfield. A length away next is Arcadis from 10 to 2, and then Z Heights, and last of all is Diva Kingdom as they work into the back by the 1,400 metres. And Balvini is a lamp lighter here for Matt Cartwright, it led by a length and a half from Sway Smart. Two lengths away, box seating third is Denver. On the inside of the Spaniard, fourth one out. Favourite More to Think About, fifth over on the inside of I'm Quinn, who's been three wide. In the centre is Modelo. One and a half away then to 10 to 2, followed by Arcadis, Z Heights, and still last of all, Diva Kingdom. So they work down towards the 1,000 metres mark, 10 lengths over the field, and Balvini dictating the tempo. Leads by three quarters from Sway Smart. Two lengths away, Denver, third on the inside of the Spaniard, no moves as yet. Race favourite More to Think About, fifth on the inside of Modelo. I'm Quinn, three wide the trip, followed round by Arcadis, 10 to 2, then Z Heights and Diva Kingdom as last, and would be eight off the leader. Down the side, 700 metres to go, it's still Balvini, leads by three quarters from Sway Smart, two away Denver. The Spaniard is next, followed by More to Think About over on the inside from I'm Quinn, Modelo, two lengths away then to Arcadis, well back 10 to 2 from Diva Kingdom, and Z Heights is last. On the turn, 400 metres to go, Balvini tackled by Sway Smart, coming after them, the Spaniard, More to Think About looking for a way through, coming through Denver. I'm Quinn is putting up a game effort out wide and set down the outside. Arcadis across the track of the 200. It's Balvini. More to Think About coming through. Three off the rail. Denver between them and I'm Quinn out wide. More to Think About going out after Denver. More to Think About in Denver as they go towards the line. Oh, nothing in it. More to Think About in a photo with Denver. Right there was Balvini, not sure about fourth. I'm Quinn or the Spaniard, and right with the Arcadis and Modelo and Diva Kingdom in another very competitive finish. Back and behind those next then came 10 to 2 from Sway Smart, and then Z Heights back at the tail of the field. This has gone right to the wire. More to Think About and Denver. And Balvini on the inside with I'm Quinn as they go towards the post. Oh, I think the favourites just got there. Five More to Think About from Denver. And then third, it's close as well. Either I'm Quinn or on the inside, Balvini. The favourite, I think, has just got there right on the line. Number five, More to Think About. Just had to prey on a gap halfway down the home straight. And it'll get there. Five More to Think About for Stephen Marsh and Warren Kennedy. By the barest of margins from a game, Denver. And then there's photos for third between either I'm Quinn or Balvini over on the inside.
1: Oh, sweaty palms. Watch this. And you can breathe a sigh of relief if you're on the favourite, because it has got up right on the line. Three back the fence. Look to try and get out. Couldn't get across heels, has ended up coming back underneath runners because Denver was in that trailing spot, was able to come one off and then have one final dab. And he'll get up right on the line. More to Think About. Beats home a gutsy Denver. And I can tell you that I'm Quinn. Gee, that's a follow out of the race. That horse was three wide the trip. Has finished into that third spot in front of 10. Balvine, who was up on speed and has fought on strongly. 5-11, 2-10. All right, we better leave it there. We'll pass it back to you. We might record Steve and see what he's got to say about the rest of the day. But yeah, gutsy win by More to Think About, it, Pip.
2: Yeah, it certainly was, as you said, a bit of a palm sweaty moments there, but gets up right on the line where it counts. More to Think About, Stephen Marsh, Warren Kennedy, Denver, nice run behind, and as BP said, I'm Quinn. I think one to pop down in the black book. From there, race number three on the program we look forward to now, the Duke of Edinburgh Silver Collar, the 7th of June. A race we all earmark in the calendar. And a nice enough field this, the Class 1-2 Greyhounds go to war. I was really keen on waiting at Richie on the down.

Downgrade with near perfect downgrade form of a fifth and two fourths coming back into a class 1-2, not that far away from Portland Avatar and a par with Vanessa. I think if either of those two greyhounds were in this race area,

0: I think he's a better dog closer in, but just the way the field's drawn up, I think he'll get...
1: I've got the three downgraders. They might be a nice way to play a same race multi here. 2.273 and then add in the four. Went the two with Cartoon. I thought that was a nice run here. Only beaten four lengths Leonardo Jewel last week off a similar box up in class three in 1884. The times do match up okay with Wairinga Richie here, and I just felt with the inside draw, Thomas Patton's got his team starting to fire up quite nicely too for the K1W1 Kiwi Syndicate owned dogs as well. So I thought the $3.40 was a price that you could play. Like your thoughts around Wairinga Richie. There's no dog to the outside of him now with the scratching of Go Sky, and Bear O'Clock's got into box six. The three, Opawa Selena. Recent form's been down at Cambridge, comes back to Monaco's, had the three wins here from the 37 starts. The sprinting is six wins from 44. She's another one on the downgrade for the Codland team, and she's the one at the value at the $12. So you could play a nice little same race multi, maybe around Cartoon and Wairinga Richie playing top two, and then Opawa Selena in a top three or four role there with the three downgraders, looking for three of the half a dozen runners to fill those top positions here. This will open the next double on the program as well. Portland Fleet, the two. Val Jewel, it's an open race there. Our girl Waitarimu Jim gets her opportunity again. Forever Flicky, a chance in that race as well. But maybe a same race multiplay here. Pip around these three downgraders might be the way to go in race three.
0: Absolutely. I think you're spot on there, Aaron. I could play the Wairinga Richie Cartoon, maybe both of them, just the top two kind of play. I know Wairinga Richie short, maybe you leave him out and just go Cartoon with perhaps a Sober Driver, or as you say, a Bear O'Clock. There's ways to play this race as we look forward to the Duke of Edinburgh Silver Collars. Now, you've managed to call some fantastic editions of that race, Aaron, including, of course, No Keeper, Big Kev getting the win.
1: Yeah, it's good too because they're coming through to be stud dogs too. No Keeper we know has been a good stud dog. Gold Star Carlito got his first winner over in Australia with Gold Star Racing the other week there too, Pip. So that was great. No, there have been some fantastic additions. I haven't missed too many of them over many, many years too. So there have been some great winners of the Duke of Edinburgh Silver Collar. We go back to the likes of Tivoli Tom, Bet On Bessie. Oh boy, there have been some good dogs win that race. Right, the runners are ready. And the Duke of Edinburgh Silver Collar in 2 weeks. There go. Missing it was Scotch and coming out nicely. Sober Driver up on the outside. Wairinga Richie two lengths away in the field. Then to Opawa Selena. Round the outside to Bear O'Clock. They've followed by Scotch.

0: Shortening stride back at the tail end of the field was Cartoon to be the last one out. Around 19 seconds, and Wairinga Richie will get the prize here. Jared Udy, Nessie Cottam, they moved to 62 for the season. They own the Son of Fabregas and Wairinga Star win 11 at start 65. Ninth victory here, Monaco, with a good positive beginning. 19.04, scores by a length and a half. Four Sober Driver, been the runner-up in front of the three Opala Selena. Then came the emergency nine, Beer O'Clock. 7.43 and 9.19.04 and a 14.30 was the run home. 1.5 by 2.75. Greyhounds make great pets. Class 2, vacant box 1, will open a treble. Pip, we'll have you back at 10 to 2.
1: Thanks very much, Aaron. He just jumped really good, got up outside the pacemaker, Sober Driver, and once he put her away, he looked the winner a long way from home. Punters get it bang on there in the third of the day out of Monaco. We've got so much more racing to come up on your Betcha Sunday session. We've got to take a quick break, though. Don't go far.
2: Watermelon sugar high, watermelon sugar high, watermelon sugar strong.
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0: It's Sunday session and we are heading to our harness action on the 11 race program, quickly approaching. I love the name of this one. It's the Coaster Howe Loves Timaru Trotting Handicap Trot over the 2600 metres. So based on that, Matt, you'd hope Monarch Prince can run a race here.
1: He's a good cook too, Coaster Howe. I've seen evidence of some of the Sunday roasts that he can put together, one Coaster Howe. And Monarch Prince can step and run, so if you're playing top fours here, Pip wouldn't be the worst one to include. He probably steps and then looks for a little bit of cover. Him and Barrytown likely to step fast off the front. Nonetheless, I thought one of the better beginners, maybe still a risk, was Royal Dell. In the ideal world here, Pip, you'd see Royal Dell fire forward from the 10 metres lead. And if he were to lead, they might not get past him here, Royal Dell. He is a little bit of a risk still, even though he's had 146 starts. He can throw the odd bad beginning in, but if he picks this, he's got plenty of track to work with, and he could maybe find the front here. And if he found the lead, it would take something pretty good to get past him.
0: Okay, I like that. $7.50. So just back on the roast, what's your go-to roast?
1: Nice little 3 or 4 hour lamb shoulder, I would say, probably. I wouldn't say it's a specialty, but it'd be right up there. Or a wee pork shoulder. You've got to go pork shoulder. It's a little bit more fatty. Keeps the moisture in.
0: He's a lot more fancy than my good old roast chicken. Yours sounds a lot better.
1: Yeah, well, the old roast chook goes okay, but it can dry out. Yeah. The old roast chook, but roast lamb if I had to pick one. Barrytown top three to start that multi as well. Pip, Shards Lyric, you're probably playing to win. Now that price is shortened in top two, want to play a game in Rena. They're both value plays later on. Should be on the fence, and if you're shopping top four around them, probably not the worst. But yeah, Barrytown's an old favourite of everybody on trackside, including the Whale, who he's always happy to find in his numbers. He often finds one better. 30 seconds, 18 thirds, along with his 5 victories. Top three all day around him at $1.90.
0: I like that. There you go. And you can use your multi-rescue too if you want to follow Matt in with his suggested multi. Barrytown, yes, the Whale's pick here, kicking it off. You've also got Johnny Trotter in. No big bet for him just yet, but he is a fan of the Sunday Surge and likes to get up this horse. Nice win from him two starts ago before running down the track at Addington.
1: Yeah, that was behind Axel Rose in a very strong race. Axel Rose is going right through to open class from what we saw of him there on Friday night. Matthew Williamson had a great evening, didn't he, up there at Addington. Johnny Trotter, he's probably at a point now where he finds himself in the right sort of race to be competitive. If he can step and find a spot early and trail a horse like a Royal Dell or even a Capahara, if he came looking, then no reason why he can't play a part.
0: And Miles Away did everything wrong last start when breaking. The prior fourth was okay, though, behind Prestigious.
1: And he's placed twice here from three starts. That fourth placing was good. He had the check around the galloper at the top of the straight there and really dug in what was a much stronger race than what he meets here. That was an up to 70. This is an up to 46, so he'll find it a lot easier. And as I say, he hasn't won here, but he's twice placed from three starts and only trained just up the road at levels. 1,300 jackpotting in that first four pull here as well as

0: set now. It's Trans Release. They're off and away from the Twin Sunny. Are both in gallops. Monarch Prince out fast or head off Barry Town. Kapaha stepped nicely up into third, and Royal Dell getting handy from Johnny Trotter. Then miles away, Swift Dream looks like a trickster. Kaidaki Spur, 3 lengths away, Sunny Louie. 10 lengths away to Sunny, and drifting right out the back is What's Up Tyron. So the leader is Monarch Prince out by a length and a half on Barry Town. Royal Dell now pressing on toward the front here, and it looks as though the lead will be available for Royal Dell. Running fourth is Kapaha, nearly 3 lengths away to Johnny Trotter. Miles away on its back, and then looks like a trickster. It. 2 lengths further afield to Swift Dream, Kaidaki Spur. 3 lengths away to Sunny Louie. And there's 5 lengths further afield to Sunny. Tailed out What Up Tyron. Royal Dell the leader. Barry Town up for a look on the outside. And Monarch Prince third. Royal Dell broke. He went off stride, Royal Dell, so that's going to leave Barry Town in front. He settles again, Royal Dell, and he's going to nestle in for the trail. So Barry Town leads Royal Dell. Monarch Prince, when that gallop happened in front of him, he had to just check around. So he's going to ease back into that trailing spot, running three back. Kapaha next without cover on the outside of Looks Like a Trickster. 1 length away to Johnny Trotter. There's 1.5 off to Miles Away. 2 lengths further afield to Swift Dream. 3 lengths, Kaidaki Spurs, Sunny, Sunny Louie, and tailed out What Up Tyron. So Barry Town is the leader as they come into the straight and leads out by 1.5 lengths. Barry Town completes the first circuit in front. From Royal Dell in the trail, Kapaha parked, and Johnny Trotter tracks him in the 1-1 on the outside of Monarch Prince. It's followed through by Looks Like a Trickster. Miles Away, well, he's not miles away. He's only about 6 off the front. In front of Swift Dream, then Sunny, Kaidaki Spur, 2.5 to Sunny Louie. It's a good lead now for Barry Town as he exits the straight. Barry Town by 1 length on Kapaha. Royal Dell awaits on the Brosnan Transport passing lane. Johnny Trotter running fourth on the outside of Monarch Prince. Miles Away tracks Johnny Trotter. It's shading Looks Like a Trickster. One off Swift Dream, Sunny. Kaidaki Spur and 2 lengths away to Sunny Louie. Into the back, they have 900 metres left to go. The leader is Barry Town. Out by 0.5 length on Kapaha. The much improved Kapaha. He's right in the race again on the outside. Royal Dell third, and Johnny Trotter racing fourth, getting every possible. Next, the inside, Monarch Prince, then Miles Away, who's sixth. Seventh, the inside, Looks Like a Trickster. There's one away, Swift Dream, Sunny. Kaidaki Spur is well back, and a length and a half away last is Sunny Louie. 600 metres left to go. Barry Town out by a length on Kapaha. Royal Dell third, and fourth, the outside, Johnny Trotter, poised to pounce your favourite. Monarch Prince next on the inside from Miles Away, Looks Like a Trickster, then Swift Dream, Sunny, Kaidaki Spur, and 2 lengths away to Sunny Louie as they up the ante now. 3:50 to go. Leader Barry Town. Kapaha second from Royal Dell. Johnny Trotter edging up 3 wide. 4 wide into it. Miles Away. Swift Dream starts a big run from the back. Getting the run, Royal Dell underneath of Barry Town. Running on Monarch Prince. Johnny Trotter descending stylishly with Miles Away. Johnny Trotter went past Barry Town. Miles Away, the danger. Johnny Trotter and Miles Away from Barry Town, who's coming back. Johnny Trotter. Barry Town lifts and one. Barry Town off the canvas. He's a beauty. Johnny Trotter's galloped over the line in second, I think. Miles Away third, and then Royal Dell. Oh, bless him, Barry Town. What a horse. Next in was Sunny, who ran on from Monarch Prince, Swift Dream. Next in was Looks Like a Trickster. Miles Away with those, and then Kapaha, Kaidaki, Spurs, Sunny, Louie, and a break off to What Up Tyron. Well, he was headed. They both headed him. Johnny Trotter and Miles Away have both headed him, and he's kicked back. Barry Town number one. Riley Harrison, Graham Telfer. It'll be a popular local win. Now, you're in trouble if you're on Johnny Trotter for second, the four, because he's galloped over the line and he's lapped on by Miles Away and probably Royal Dell as well. It'll be 1-4-6-9. 1-4-6-9. Barry Town win 5, start 102 for the Andover Hall 8-year-old. Normally they head him and that's it, but they've both headed him and he's kicked back. Four will be second, Johnny Trotter, but he has galloped over the line. He will be lapped on probably by the 6 and the 9 here. So it'll be 1-4-6-9 with the siren likely to sound after the Coaster How Loves Timaru trotting handicap trot. Oh, the Sunday session, love him, Pip. They love him to bits. Barry Town wins 6, start 102.
1: Well, they certainly do. He just lifted off the canvas, as you said. I know Johnny Trotter doing things wrong and breaking over the line, but he really wanted that win, Barry Town. And the Whale fans, they'll be happy as well, as will the Sunday Sesh fans who love Barry Town.

0: Gets the job done there for Graham Telfer. For us now, though, we head to Winton, 2 minutes away from the Apparel Master Handicap Trot. Over the 2,400 metres, number nine on top for you, our favourite Dan Tarragindi, $1.30, so short in the market, this four-year-old gelding, deservedly so, though, with his form that he brings in here. So how do we make money? Who do we place with him?
1: Good question. Tarragindi and Don't Look Kobe both went to the trials, and Tarragindi did it quite nicely. Got home in 58.6 there at the trials, beating home Don't Look Kobe. They weren't knocked around too much. Tarragindi did it under his own steam most of the way. He is the class act in the field. I wouldn't be surprised if the 9 beat the 7, and that was the Quinella. Tarragindi is a serious racehorse. You look through his record, 11 of his 14 starts, he's been in the money. He's won 5 of his 14 starts. You go through the back end of last season and the age group races, he's run himself okay and with good merit behind the likes of Tracy the Jet in the Ascent, the runs behind Habibdi Pat and Yerite Dahl in the Group 1 Derby, and those top 3-year-old trotting features at the back end a little bit after Cup Week. He's a top trotter. He hasn't raced for a wee while. He won the Harness 5000 very comfortably last start. He's a really nice horse. I thought that if there is a danger, Don't Look Kobe does get a 30-metre advantage. He's on the fresh side as well, and he would have taken a bit of a benefit off that win on the grass before going to the paddock, and he trailed up okay and behind Tarragindi. So I think the 9 wins it. 7 Don't Look Kobe's a nice enough chance. 6 Our Pinocchio, I thought, stuck on gamely behind Andy Hall last start, and 4 Pop and Rock, not the worst here. If you were an NBA fan like I am, Pip, and you think Tarragindi's too short, you're probably playing the Greek Freak and Don't Look Kobe both to run top 4. But Tarragindi, he's the class horse. He really should be winning.
0: Yeah, like that, Dan. There's your big bird alert too. $1,500 or just over at $1.30. Good luck if you've had an investment here. It's all about Tarragindi, but maybe you play some multiples with him. And like Dan suggested, maybe you Don't Look Kobe or the Greek Freak. And yes, make sure you check out those NBA odds on your Betcha app. Dan, who are you with to take it out?
1: Oh, I really want anyone but Oklahoma City, but that's really just Tall Poppy syndrome at its finest. So, nah, they're very good. I do love Victor Wembanyama, and I think having New York in the final, that's going to be pretty exciting. All the celebs being out there at Madison Square Garden, that'll make it pretty exciting. But Oklahoma, they deserve to win again from what we've seen. Ready to go again. Race 6, the second half of the day, about to kick off. Racing. All eyes on Tarragindi. He's away safely, Tarragindi. They're all on the journey well in the early stages. Beginning well, Errol D going forward and trots on to the lead from the Greek Freak and Avros Majesty. Then Ridgemont's Air, 2 lengths away, Pop and Rock. Next is Don't Look Kobe, then Spells of Love, Our Pinocchio. And there's a good 12 lengths away to the $1.30 favourite, Tarragindi. Up top, it is Errol D and Max Hill out in front by 2 over the Greek Freak, 2.5 lengths away to the market mover Avros Majesty. A couple of lengths away, Ridgemont's Air being nursed around that first corner by Nathan Williamson. 1.5 lengths away, Don't Look Kobe. Then came Pop and Rock, Our Pinocchio, Spells of Love. And grabbing itself a position at the back of the main division is Tarragindi. All in play, they're trotting along nicely. Errol D, the leader from the Greek Freak, Avros Majesty, Delgitty moves it off the markers and is going to go forward. It'll be interesting to see if he puts a bit of pressure on just to keep Tarragindi, the favourite, out the back on its toes. Avros Majesty is pushing forward at the mile and Delgitty will take over. So that will inject a bit more tempo, make the favourite do a bit more work. There's 3 lengths away, reigned in third, the Greek Freak, 1 off the markers, Don't Look Kobe, 7 off the leader. Next is Ridgemont's Air, Our Pinocchio, 1 out and 1 back, then Pop and Rock, Tarragindi about 12 off the leader, and Spells of Love is last of all. Out of the straight, it is Avros Majesty by 2 lengths. Errol D is 6.

About to go three wide through halfway and about to progress through the field that pop and rock. It is Avros Majesty with a little more than 1,000 to trot, leads a length and a half over Errol D. Tarragini now gets outside of the leader's wheel and pushes forward to second. Fourth, one out of one back, Don't Look Kobe, the Greek Freak, three back the inner, then Pop and Rock. Next, Ridgemont's Air from Pop and Rock, and at the back of the field is Spells of Love. Down the back, it's Avros Majesty, a length over Tarragini, Errol D third. Then came Don't Look Kobe, the Greek Freak, from Our Pinocchio, Ridgemont's Air, Spells of Love, and Pop and Rock. Avros Majesty, by a length, 600 to go over Tarragini, just losing a bit of momentum, Errol D, as Avros Majesty just tries to make Tarragini sweep, but hasn't flinched yet. Don't Look Kobe, fourth, just tapped along. Then the Greek Freak, Our Pinocchio, Ridgemont's Air, Spells of Love, and Pop and Rock. It's Avros Majesty and Tarragini, four lengths away the rest of the field, 300 to go. Don't Look Kobe gets around Errol D, then the Greek Freak, Our Pinocchio, Spells of Love, 250 to go. Avros Majesty by 2.5, then Tarragini, who needs to just quicken. Avros Majesty, Dalgetty hasn't flinched yet. Tarragini with work to do, 100 to go. Avros Majesty by a length over Tarragini, who is running out of time. Avros Majesty upsets the favorite. Avros Majesty, good drive in front, beats Tarragini. Then it's either the Greek Freak or Spells of Love. Then came Ridgemont's Air, Don't Look Kobe, Errol D, Pop and Rock, and Our Pinocchio. Number one, Avros Majesty, 30 meter.

0: Avros Majesty gets win 15 at start 120. Wouldn't you love to own an Avros Majesty?
1: Absolutely would. And just rated beautifully by Carter Dalgetty. Stole the race there from Tara Gindi, who will take much improvement out of that fresh up run. We're going to take you a break now on the Sunday session. Off the other side, we're heading back to our Greyhound action out of Monaco. Sunday morning.
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1: Welcome back into your Sunday session. Greyhounds make great pets, they certainly do. This is 2 minutes away from our fourth here on your Sunday session. Portland Fleet, $2.50 favourite. She does miss the kick though, so a little bit skinny for me. I'm playing a bit of value in this race with Val Jewel on top at the 5.50. I thought it'd been really good without winning of late, particularly her fourth when stepping up to Class 2 company behind Indigo Shade, who's a really nice greyhound. She did come back late on the line. Her two performances at Cambridge were really, really good. Led up there, was picked up by Order for Brax. Off the back of that, came off the speed and was making up ground behind Who's a Saint. So, Aaron, I just thought of the quote. At 5.50, certainly value, but had her on top anyway.
7: Yeah, put her in for a second. I like your thoughts around her chances today too, the daughter of My Redeemer. I went Portland Fleet. Good beginning, should put herself in the right position again. She's been there or thereabouts. Last two runs down at Cambridge, okay. Fourth win last year at...

0: He's found that confidence through those veterans races and can put a six forever Flicky, who won when last here at Monaco back on the 22nd of February. Good time too, 1886, beating O'Fay, so it's another one that has to be considered here. And Jared Udinese caught him looking to go race to race. 2.486 for me. Might be one of those same race multis to play. Val Jewell, go for a top two. Take a little bit of the value there. Portland Fleet for a top two. And chucking the old Waitarimu Gem for a top three there. Pip, straight out $15. That's a nice way to play a Sunday sesh little same race multi.
1: Oh, is it? Well, I really like that, Aaron. Let's get involved, do that. Hopefully it lands, and then we can invest on that Waikato Hunt Cup coming up next at Sarapa.
0: Yeah, you did right there. Looking forward to that. Great to have the jumping back, isn't it? And of course, it was only a week or so ago that Warrnambool was on, so we know we're well into the jumping season in Australia. And yep, good to see our jumpers back and doing it, and the bigger jumps races today coming up. Right, we are set and ready. The green light through. The greyhounds make great pits. Class 2 set. And they chase level line, running on empty to the early lead. Val Jewell's up there now. Portland Fleet's made it. Good beginning. Waitarimu Gem's around the outside. They're followed then by Forever Flicky, getting back in the field. Go Amber Miami Tan on the turn. Portland Fleet's taking it up over Val Jewell. Portland Fleet strides away nicely. Val Jewell just second in front of running on empty. Followed Miami Tan and Waitarimu Gem, Forever Flicky, and Go Amber to be back at the tail end of the field. Much better beginning made today by Portland Fleet, the daughter of Fernando Bale, Portland Dream. Tracy and Lisa Craig get their second. Sparkle and Fade Syndicate win six start 34. Number two, your winner here, 1886, with a run home 14 and 12. The runner-up being the four chasing hard Val Jewell. Then came the seven running on empty and three Miami Tan. 2, 4, 7, and 3. The numbers here in the four, 3.5 lengths by half a head being the margin. Much better beginning made today, as you can see off the lids there. Portland Fleet put her in the A1 position on the inside of Val Jewell going into that first turn. High Fire Allegro Sprint will also be staged in a fortnight, of course, on Silver Collar Day. We've got Class 5s here, so a good race it will be. Vacant Box 1 will open a double. Betcha Sunday sesh with the fifth out of Monaco at 2:15.
1: Thanks, Aaron. Nice on top selection there too. Portland Fleet, she just jumped so much better as soon as she was that handy to the pace. You could rub your hands together and know that money was coming your way if you found her on top. But from there, we are taking you now to Tarapa. It is time for the Waikato Hunt Cup feature. And so good, BP, to see the champ back at West Coast here at Tarapa, where he remains unbeaten.
2: Yeah, it is. It's brilliant to see him back for another season. Of course, things didn't go to plan for him last year, where he didn't win a race in the jumping season, and that hadn't been the case for a number of seasons. He finished second in a Hawke's Bay steeplechase, third in a Coral, and fourth in a Grand National for West Coast last year. But yes, as you said, Pip, he is unbeaten here, and that is through his feats of winning the 2023 and the 2024 Great Northern Steeplechase. He's won three Grand Nationals. He's a great jumper. He's one of our champion jumpers that we've ever had, is West Coast. To think that he's won 12 jumping races, 11 over the steeplechase fences. I guess today's query is, for at quota 450, where there is support for him, is the quicker track conditions that he'll face here. And of course, a distance of 3,900 metres, but just nice to see him back for another campaign is West Coast, and you could not discount him, that is for sure. Favouritism is with Justice. I did like Justice. I thought he was just one of those horses.

0: do too, because Whiskey Tango was in front, clear. He knuckled down to the task, and he chased down Whiskey Tango. There is something very, very special about watching a talented, a champion, a great of the game, and that's him right there in West Coast. We'll try and catch up with winning jockey and Josh Parker, and gee, I bet she's loving this. Of course, we've seen the retirement of Sean Fannin from the riding ranks, and Joshua Parker, I'm pretty sure he won't be letting go of this, because there's still more to come in this West Coast story. Philippa Morris, we'll get back to you. We'll record an interview with the winning jockey in Joshua Parker. But what a performance. We've seen a stunning win from one of our greats in West Coast.
1: Oh, it really was. I cannot wait to see that interview from Joshua Parker, because I didn't know if he'd be able to get Whiskey Tango. I thought Whiskey Tango just had too much of a gap on him, but it just shows what a true champion he is, Matt, as we bring you in. So cool to see him back and winning West Coast, a horse that you've got to call, of course, to many big victories.
2: With race number 7. I think that she'll be able to punch forward here. Pip Shard's Lyric, draw upgrade, drew barrier 5 last time, was able to lead on that occasion, was beaten by BB King. And BB King, if he was in here, he'd be going around shorter than what she is, and he's probably going to win again later on up in grade. So punch forward from the gate, options thereafter, thought maybe Loose Pin-Up Girl would have a little bit of a look, so she's probably going to get a good run on the markers somewhere, and I'm going to make her the best of the day, and Whale agrees.
1: I like that. A lot of confidence to you and the Whale. So $1.90. What are we playing in behind with Shard's Lyric then for people that want to do the exotics or a same race multi?
2: Well, I think that Lou's Pin-Up Girl is probably the only horse that Shard's Lyric wants to trail. Lou's Pin-Up Girl has been racing around in stronger races. I think 3 back was in the Cinderella Franco, where they race where they rolled along at a good clip at Addington, was then 3rd at Rangiora behind Matty Nevin in a stronger race, and last start 3rd behind Better Than Lizzie. Form reads well, has gate speed, could be your leader.
1: And then in behind, you've got the 10 in for 3rd. That is Revert Decision, who's the 5-year-old mare. She hasn't been too far away, including that 3rd 3 start to go at Addington.
2: Not the worst, this horse. Absolutely not the worst at a big price. If you're a gold coin player and you don't like the $1.90 best of the day, then you could easily make Revert Decision one of the roughies of the day. Inside 2nd row barrier draw. Let's say Shard's Lyric leads, crosses Carrera Bandito, then Revert Decision's 3 back. If Lou's Pin-Up Girl gets the front, that puts Revert Decision 4 back. And being on the markers in this sort of race is going to be absolute gold. So at $35, if you're shopping first fours, put it in.
1: Okay, I like that. So 2, 6, 10 and 12 for Matt. Best of the day, Shard's Lyric at $1.85. Just back on that race at Tarapa, Matt, I'm sure you would have had an eye on West Coast. How cool was that to see him back in winning form this season?
2: No, he's a brilliant horse, absolute stellar horse, as West Coast, and hopefully fingers and toes and everything crossed, we can see him back at Riccarton Park again for the Grand National Steeplechase. Obviously, the jumping races down here are few and far between, but it's always a pleasure to watch those sort of races, horses and people involved. Certainly not something that I'd want to be a part of anyway, the bravery of the people who A, get the horses ready, and then B, ride them on race day, takes a fair bit of talent and lack of fear, I guess you could say, as they come up now for race number 7. Remembering Colin Berry Mobile, 7th of the day, as they score up. Shard's Lyric has barrier 2, is going to run your favourite as the field come in. Off the inside, Carrera Bandito gets ready. Revert Decision drawn right behind it. Gate rolls now, 7th of the day, remembering Colin Berry Mobile Pace. They head down toward the 2,050 metre starting points, almost there. Green lights up and they're racing. Carrera Bandito came out okay, but Shard's Lyric is going to press right on. La Concha gets handy outside of those horses. Then came Ocean of Tears, followed through by Trail Boss back on the inside of Miracle Memphis. 3 wide is Lou's Pin-Up Girl. Just caught out of no man's land there for a touch. Was eased back outside of Wishing For You. Belmont Vela 3 wide. Well back, Salute RG Rules. And back on the inside is Don't Tell the Boys. So Shard's Lyric, an easy leader, now uncontested by 2.5 on Carrera Bandito.

0: in the trail. Rovert Decision running three back and on the inside, and Belmont Valor forced to improve three wide, gets up outside of La Concha. Four back on the inside is Trail Boss underneath of Ocean of Tears, then Miracle Memphis and Lou's Pinup Girl. Wishing for You, fourth last under Salute, then RG Rules and Don't Tell the Boys. Well, they're leaving her alone here, Shard's Lyric, and she's well and truly in control. Just able to back things off a touch here as they come down to the 1200. Belmont Valor went to second and applies no pressure. Trailing third career, a Bandito La Concha running fourth. Rovert Decision three back on the inside from Ocean of Tears outside of Trail Boss. Next is Miracle Memphis. Wishing for You back on the markers. One away to lose Pinup Girl, who's about eight or nine off the front. Salute is next around Don't Tell the Boys, and one and a half to RG Rules. It's a good lead with 9.50 to go for Shard's Lyric. Shard's Lyric in front by two from Carrera Bandito. Parked up Belmont Valor, then Rovert Decision and La Concha together. Next in the field, Ocean of Tears outside of Trail Boss. There's one and a half away to Wishing for You, who's under Miracle Memphis. Lose Pinup Girl next around Don't Tell the Boys, and then Salute and RG Rules as Shard's Lyric brings them off the back. Out to the 600 metres, Shard's Lyric a length and a half, now two. Angie's keen to get this over and done with in front. Parked up Belmont Valor, then came Carrera Bandito. La Concha poised fourth on the outside of Revert Decision. Held up Trail Boss, then Ocean of Tears, Wishing for You. Lou's Pinup Girl starts to run outside of Miracle Memphis. Ocean of Tears went in front of those. Up front, Shard's Lyric turned as the leader. From Carrera Bandito, Belmont Valor, Ocean of Tears running on, then Rovert Decision getting through, Wishing for You, lose Pinup Girl wider, Shard's Lyric in front, lead a length and a half, Carrera Bandito runs a big race, the inside La Concha as well, Shard's Lyric, Carrera Bandito will make this interesting, Shard's Lyric leads, Carrera Bandito closing hard, missed, Shard's Lyric beats Carrera Bandito, there was not much in it in the end, Salute flew late for third and then came lose Pinup Girl, next across was Wishing for You from Rovert Decision, then La Concha, RG Rules, Ocean of Tears, Miracle Memphis, Trail Boss, Belmont Valor, and Don't Tell the Boys. Almost for Carrera Bandito inside. It'll be Shard's Lyric 2. One Carrera Bandito flying late down the outside was Salute number 13. It's going to get up for third and lose Pinup Girl. It'll be fourth number 6. Sarah O'Reilly for Brenton, Tim White. There wasn't a lot in it in the end. And if you were watching the trackside replay, it probably looked a lot closer than what it was. But the photo's about to come on to confirm that it will be number 2, Shard's Lyric, to win it. Carrera Bandito inside second. Salute 13, third. Lose Pinup Girl fourth. It'll be 2-1, 13 and 6 here. She probably didn't help herself by getting a little bit keen from about the 1,000 metres. It probably took just a little bit of the edge off her. Carrera Bandito almost caused the upset inside. It'll be 2-1, 13, 6. Up next, our feature. It is the Timaru Winter Cup Pip, and we'll have that at 2:45.
1: Thanks very much, Matt. Oh, you wouldn't want that over again, I think. So narrow with a great run from Carrera Bandito was again, but Shard's Lyric too good for the whale. And Matt, if you followed them both in, you have been rewarded there with the four-year-old mare doing just enough to get over the line for Brent and Tim White and Sarah O'Reilly. Off to Monaco now. We wrap up the early quaddie here. The Hi-Fi Allegro Sprint for the Class 5 chases and those contested heats will be next Sunday here on the set. Portland Chica is your favourite at $2.15. She's looking for a hat trick here, Aaron, and she's been very good, back to her brilliant best in the last two.
2: Yeah, you did right there. Short way home in the early.

On the hat trick, hard to beat, and she's been well supported in the race here, so she's clearly on top for me. Three Portland Nikki, I don't mind her chances in this race. Was a good run in behind Chica last week. Off the inside, Hunter Lou with a good beginning can cause an upset. We know that has a decent PB of an 18.17 here. Getting a wee bit longer in the tooth though these days for Ross and Lanuti and Honcho. If it can make a beginning, it made three starts ago, and it led them all the way 18-43 in beating Portland Chica. Well, it's drawn up on the outside of Chica here today. $20 and $2.90 back for the place. That could be certainly the boil over, as it has done it before, Honcho. So 6-3-2-7 for me to open the... next of our doubles here, Hanzo River 26.90 in this early quaddie. Fonzie's 59.60 to 126 Portland Nikki. Hunterloo 228. Honcho 248. And the will pay around Portland Magnum $294. High Fi Allegro Sprint, of course, those heats, as you mentioned, Pip, next Sunday. Final in 2 weeks' time, Duke of Edinburgh Silver Collar Day here at Monaco Stadium. Yeah, runners about to come forward now for the fifth on the card to open the next of our doubles here. 235 Portland Chica, very heavily supported. Hanzo River getting good late support into $3. They're the two that the punters have singled out. The exclusion of all other greyhounds in the race here. Portland Fonzie kept safe.

0: comes in. We're about to chase here for the class fives. Green light comes through. We're about to chase. All eyes on the green. Portland Chica sets. They chase. Level line it is. Two Chicas back in the pack. Going to the lead. Hanzo River. Portland Chica powers up now. Portland Fonzie's up there. Honcho's looking for the rail out wider on the track. Portland Magnum further back in the field. Hunter Lou. Portland Nicky. Hanzo River up on the outside. Portland Fonzie. Hanzo River. Portland Fonzie. Very tight. Hanzo River. Portland Fonzie. Portland Chica third. Then we've got Hunter Lou. Portland Nicky. Portland Magnum. Honcho back at the tail. This is going to go straight to our judge. Murray Lama, this is tight and heads out of sync. Hanzo River, Kay Herbert, the Andre and Nana's partnership, Zambora Brocky Dog, Spring Queen, all Portland Fonzie, Fernando Bale Dog, Portland Dream, Tracy and Lisa Craik, the Sparkling Fade Syndicate, and it will go the way of the five, gets the critical bound in. In fact, the head was coming up, so he's just managed to hold here. 5-4-6-2. 5-4-6-2 are the numbers here. So Portland Fonzie right on the line. Hanzo River beaten by a couple of millimetres here. Then came Portland Chica and Hunter Lou. They've come home in 13.92 and 18.55. 5-4-6-2, race 6, MPS Fencing Stakes, 5.27 for the class 1 and 2s. Vacant boxes 1 and 2 here, Pip. We'll have you back for the 6th at 2.38.
1: Thanks, Aaron. Great training performance. Dropping back from a 527-metre win to bomb Hanzo River on the line over the sprint. So that wraps

0: today, and we all were questioning whether the ground would be too firm or what. Mark said to me, don't worry about it, leave it to him. Left it to him, and look what he's done. He's battled pretty hard in that last bit. I mean, it shows that he may be an old horse, he may have a lot of weight, but he's so game.
1: He's just one of our best that we've ever produced. And how did he feel out there? How did he feel in that first lap that you went past him, and how you were travelling throughout?
0: Well, he felt unreal. I mean, I had to keep pulling him back a few times because we were going too good. I was like, calm down, old boy. But look, he's just done that job beautifully. Jumped really nicely throughout the whole race. And look, he's just showed that with his old legs, he's still got to turn a foot in that last bit.
1: Yeah.
0: So, no, very happy with that. And fingers crossed he's all good tomorrow and see where it takes him next.
1: Whiskey Tango gave a great sight. What did you think when you were turning for home? 500 out, Whiskey Tango had a break. Did you feel as though you still had enough in you to be able to chase that horse down?
0: Look, Brandon gave Whiskey Tango a brilliant ride, so heads off to him. I give him that. Yes, very much sure how we're going to get there, but as I said,

0: 351-499 Mobile Pace. And as we get to you, Daryl Golding, who was runner-up last start behind Nutcracker after showing a lot of early speed.
1: Yeah, I think it's going to be between Palladium and Semba, who is the market mover number.

0: Pond will be ready to fire up here for Team Stonewall.
1: Yeah, and punters agreeing with you. It has been the market mover as we get closer to a start here at Simba Palladium at $1.70, though, holding the quote despite the move here for Simba. And then you do have Step It Up a Notch on that third line of betting, holding its quote at $6. Here's Dan for the call of our sevens.
0: Thanks, Pip, as they come in behind the gate. Last check of the board, the favourite is number 4, Palladium. Bettors Delight Geldings had 8 starts, 5 of those 8 he's been in the top 2. For Nathan Williamson, he's got some nice sorts coming through in the quaddie today. EH Ball ITM, 2,400 metres ahead of them. Ready to go. Racing. Wild East goes forward from Barrier 3 very promptly and is going across Forever Arden and pushing forward on the outside Palladium. Then came on the outside, next in the run is Cracker Opie, next along the inside, Step It Up a Notch on the back of Forever Arden, then Showcase Neck Time, 2 lengths away Semba, and Tua Lipa at the back of the field. It is Wild East by 2, Palladium slots in and the favourite takes a trail. If he can hold that spot for this time in a lap, he'll be in a pretty darn good spot. Third, Forever Arden, parked out fourth, Cracker Opie. Four back the inside, Step It Up a Notch. 1-1 Showcase, 5 or 6 off the leader. Then the back three, Nectar Light, followed by Semba, who just wants to throw the head a wee bit into a leaper at the back. Into the running they work, and the leader is Wild East by 2, Palladium in the trail, then Forever Arden parked out, Cracker Opie. Four back the inside, Step It Up a Notch. Then came Showcase, followed by Nectar Light. 2 lengths away, Semba, and Tua Lipa last of all. It is Wild East down to the post with a round to go. Leads by 2 lengths over Palladium in the trail. Parked out third, Cracker Opie, no pressure on the leader. Forever Arden, 3 back the inside, then Showcase. Step It Up a Notch, Nectar Light, Semba about 9 off the leader, and Tua Lipa last of all. Out of the straight they work, 1,300 to go, and it is Wild East in front by a length and a half. In the trail, Palladium, Cracker Opie left parked throughout. 3 back the inside, Forever Arden. Showcase, 1 out and 1 back. Then Nectar Light on its back from Step It Up a Notch on the markers, and the final 2, Semba, and a length and a half away, Tua Lipa. The leaders had no challenges so far. It is Wild East a length over Cracker Opie Park. Palladium third the inner. And moving forward from the back of the field, Semba very quickly is sliding forward 3 wide. Is going to get outside the leader very promptly. Then came Forever Arden. Shuffled back. Nectar Light, Step It Up a Notch. And Tua Lipa down the back. Semba goes up and around Wild East. Then came Cracker Opie from Palladium. Next in between runners, they work their way along the back of the track is Showcase from Nectar Light, Forever Arden, Tua Lipa, and Step It Up a Notch. Semba is the new leader. Palladium went from being in a great spot to being in a precarious one. The favourite, 3 back the inner. Parked out, Cracker Opie awaiting the passing lane. Wild East, then Showcase, Nectar Light, Forever Arden, Tua Lipa, and Step It Up a Notch. The leader, Semba, from Cracker Opie and Wild East in the trail. Then came Showcase. Palladium, 3 back the inner, peeling deeper. Nectar Light, Tua Lipa, Forever Arden, and Step It Up a Notch. Into the run. Running 200 to go. Semba from Cracker Opie, then Wild East. Palladium coming with a head full of steam, gets past Wild East, starts to storm up underneath of Semba and Cracker Opie, and here comes Palladium, shooting through the inside, got the gap, took it and won it. Beat Cracker Opie, Semba in a photo with Forever Arden for third, then Tua Lipa, Showcase, Step It Up a Notch, Nectar Light, Wild East. Palladium just needed an inch, just needed a needle eye gap, got it. Powered through, too good. 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Nathan Williamson at Branks Home. The Bettors Delight Gelding. Win 3 at start 9. He was in a great spot. Then it was an awkward spot, but he was still too good late. Number 4, the winner. Number 4, too good here. Palladium, 4 beats the 2. Then photos between the 3 and the 1. 3 to come today from Winton. Good win there by Palladium in the closing stages.
1: Really was, just flew up the inside in the dying stages where I thought possibly I was going to pinch it to your on-top selection there, just not to be in the end, and a nice win by Palladium up the inside to get the job done at Winton. Hopefully you found the favourite and stuck with as we leave one meeting and head off to another on a day we've got water wall action. Back to you, BP, best bet time and Sunday surge, no pressure.
2: No pressure's made for diamonds, that is for sure, Philippa. And

Look, nice chance, really is a nice chance. He's a horse who smashed the clock last start. Man, it was a really big performance rating from this horse out of Waipukoro. Sat on speed and really did bust them open by six lengths. And the form stacked up too, because Chevelle de Foudre has come out and run a good race yesterday out of Taranaki. He has won on a better track, which was two starts ago, and I'm pretty keen to talk to Shane about that. So we'll grab Shane Crawford in a moment to talk about Bonnard. Second favourite is Amira D'Argento, where she

0: really good performances for Toby Johnson. So $4.40 the quote there, transactions $5. Sweet But Psycho might get a nice run, operates on the better footing, and just might be one that can be played into exotic markets. Get to Shane Crawford. Shane, thanks for your time. First of all, how was he in the back parade ring? It's a, 4 weeks between runs.
1: Oh, mate, he's fresh. Give me a real workout. So we had to get him out early, but yeah, a little bit concerning. He was hard work out there, but he's out there now.
0: Yeah. Is he a little bit like that normally?
1: Yeah, 100%. Yeah, he's very, like, a real busy horse. So, yeah, so we'll see how we go. A month between runs. Different track today too, you know, a better track. But look, he'll be thereabouts.
0: Two starts ago, he won on a better surface. How do you feel about him on the track condition here? Is he a runner that you think needs cutting the ground? Does he need what he had last start at White Park?
1: Yeah, I think he's just really versatile, you know, from a good four to a heavy ten. He just seems really versatile. So it's just hard to say what's absolutely best for him at the moment. But he's got a real good action on him, so hopefully it won't be too concerning today.
0: Well, Amber knows the horse. She rode the runner last start to the races. Pretty similar tactics. Is that what you're looking for? Is he a free-going horse that likes to roll to the top?
1: Yeah, I see him leading. I said to her, look, you'll be leading. It'd be good if we can get a cheap sectional and then just put the foot down at the 600, I reckon. Make them come and chase him.
0: Right. All the best.
1: Thanks, BB.
0: Good man. Cheers, mate. Yes, mate. It's Shane Crawford there chatting around Bonnard. Just speaking about how he's a little fresh out the back and he had 28 days in between runs since his effort out of Waipokoto, where, as I said, he really did put them away. So there was a hint of trepidation there from Shane, but then I do love how he liked the race panning out anyway. And those were the instructions to Amber Riddell. He's 280, George Bonnard. He's put together two very strong performances, hence why he's a well-played favourite.
2: He's well supported. I put him in my top four. I put him in for third position. I've gone for a little bit of value with number four, Sweet But Psycho. I know it's last few starts probably been below par. Change of rider today. Must assume him back aboard, and he's had success with the horse in the past. So I went with four, Sweet But Psycho, for a bit of value. Ahead of three, Amira D'Argento. Obviously, the two, Bonnard, is a chance as well. And the other one, five, Transaction, into the mix. But Bonnard, the favourite, I think a deserving favourite. Just playing for a little bit of value with Sweet But Psycho in the fifth on the card.
0: Gee, I'm still trying to pick myself up after what we saw in the previous race, George. That was some performance. Yes, it wasn't a prestigious jumping race, but boy, that was just something that, from one of our greats, to be able to deliver that sets up the winter.
2: It certainly does, and it, you know, just horses of the calibre of West Coast don't come along every day, and I thought he's going to run a slashing second after they jumped for last. But you just can never underestimate those horses with those champion qualities, especially over the fences like West Coast. And 72 kilos, and he wore down a very game Whiskey Tango, who looked to have the race shot to bits, turning for home. So outstanding performance, and well done Mark Olligan and the team.
0: Yep, that is for sure. And we bring it home now with four flat races to kick off our late quaddie here out of Tarapa, where Bonnard's favourite at $2.80, and the Betcha Sunday Surge. Better be quick if you want to get around that, where the Surge is at $4. And there was a big bet alert too around the runner 2,000 at the $3 quote. Market's pretty much held its spot. Amira D'Argento around that 440, 450 mark, and Transaction and Sweet But Psycho. Bourbon Proof's the one that sees a touch from sixes out to 850. So Ian James at Lodge Mile, 1600, rating 75. Let's pass it back to George Simon.
2: So we're almost set to go. Bourbon Proof about to complete the load up, the Stephen Marsh, Warren Kennedy combination. They were successful earlier in the day with more to think about. This is Zoe and James at Lodge Mile. Gates are back and they're off and racing. And one of the first away was a race favourite, Bonnard. Began quickly, going with it is Amira D'Argento with Victorious Warrior. Out deeper is Bourbon Proof, and just in behind these, French Thinker. A gap of 2.5 to Transaction, and back with it is Sweet But Psycho. Onto the course proper they go by the 1300 metres mark, and Bonnard took it up for Amber Riddell and lead by a length and a half on Bourbon Proof second, Victorious Warrior third. French Thinker gets a run through along the inside to be right in behind the leader. Then came Amira Vera D'Agente from Transaction and Sweet But Psycho, the grey, is last of all as they go to the 900 metres. Spread out over six lengths here, and it's Bonnard looking to make all. Led by a length from up on the outside, Bourbon Proof. Trailing third is French Thinker, and then came Victorious Warrior, fourth one out. Two

Lengths away next now, Amira D'Argento, followed by Transaction and Sweet But Psycho. Towards the 650 they come, and Bonnard increasing that lead now, led by three from French Thinker, who moves through on the inside of Bourbon Proof. Amira D'Argento with the more so victorious Warrior. Sweet But Psycho being saved up for one run, and Transaction is last. Into the straight they come, Bonnard the one to catch. Amira D'Argento ran very wide here and looks to run on. Further back, Sweet But Psycho, French Thinker. It's still Bonnard hard up against the inside, led by three at the stage from battling on Amira D'Argento, Sweet But Psycho, Transaction and French Thinker. But Bonnard has got them. Bonnard with 100 metres to go, and Amber Riddell just ran them off their feet, and Bonnard will win. Circuit over will be Transaction, third at the line, Amira D'Argento from French Thinker, then Sweet But Psycho, Bourbon Proof and Victorious Warrior will be the last of them home. Three on the bounce for number two, Bonnard, the son of Swiss Ace. NZ Thoroughbred Holdings Limited, Shane Crawford the trainer, and Amber Riddell a positive ride out in front, took bad luck out of the equation, bounced to the top and dominated. It's been a very nice win. Was in no danger of defeat really, number two Bonnard, three.

0: punters that backed it into favouritism. Number two, Bonnard in the fifth.
1: And to an, we spoke to Shane Crawford. I think you could just about roll that interview again and play it over top of that race, because he said, let's try and get a soft sectional. A, got that, found the front, and then let's try and bust the race open at the 600-metre mark. Did exactly that. And boy, it was getting the queue stuff at the 400-metre mark, because he was rolling. Bonnard wins. Surge Horse home. Punters rejoice across the land. Really good win. He's a proper horse. He posted an unbelievable figure when winning out of Waipokoto last time to the races. He had to just run somewhere similar to that, and he was going to be the winner here, and that was the case. Philippa will record a winning interview with Shane Crawford, but that was a nice win, a nice, comfortable, lazy Sunday Surge watch.
2: Oh, it really was, BP. You would have been happy with that. Just the lead that she had, perfectly ridden, down to instructions from Shane Crawford. Amber Riddell, isn't she absolutely in the zone at the moment as a rider? And a very nice victory there with Bonnard getting the job done for Shane Crawford and Amber Riddell. From there to Monaco now, the MPS Fencing Stakes, our Class 1-2 over the 527 metres. And it's the Central District's visitor that they've really come for. Save Time, the thrilling Sam Tiger Churn a litter, and just a marvel to see once again Bill Hodson take Tapu Girl down south to Addington to take out the last Group 1 New Zealand Oaks. I thought that was such a cool moment for Bill Aaron when getting that win with Tapu Girl, and now he's been travelling these dogs, Save Time, gracing Monaco track for the first time.
3: Yeah, Charlie bringing the dog here, so he's having a good run.

0: and 525s down at Addington and the 520s at Wanganui. She has been finding just a touch too far. In fact, one of her better runs was, half a dozen starts ago at Wanganui in behind Fairway Flyer. That was a decent enough run there. So on that run, probably deserves to be the favourite. She's on her track debut. She's got plenty of early trap speed, but as we know, the lure arm here at Monaco is a little bit quieter than most of them around the nation, so she's going to have to pick the start here because there are some nice, strong informed dogs in the race. So 4, 5, 3, and 7 for me. Going with Altruism, Goodwin runner-up, went last on this track and behind Heartfelt. I think that's the form line I want to be working around here, Pip. So Altruism at $4.20. Boy, you're getting a lovely dividend on a dog that's got a pretty good record here at Monaco placed-wise. Yet to win here, but has placed 11 of 20.
1: Yeah, and that was a really good run from her in behind Heartfelt two starts ago, wasn't it, in a 31.02. I think she is the biggest danger, like you, to the favourite. I'll stick with Save Time. I do like the form around her. I know she isn't the strongest. I think you're bang on the mark there, Aaron, but just, you know, finishing in behind Need and Uber, just 2.5 lengths away, just the first up on the track for me can put me off. So do like your thoughts around Altruism at the 4.20. And of the others, I thought maybe Alpine Jewel was one to chuck in for your same race multiplayers.
0: Yeah, that was third in that Heartfelt race in behind Altruism. And in fact, no, that was the week before there with Altruism. So, yeah, it's been racing well enough for Team Roper to give it a chance. 7.50, you've got the $1.55, so you can play the 1 over 2, have a nibble at the 7.50. The dog that I'd love to see back in form is Night Flight. She's hit Class 1, she's won 5 of 42, but on her best form, or his best form, Night Flight, he could certainly take a race like this at double each way at the $10. Runners coming forward for the MPS Fencing Stakes over the 527. Colour Steel Pool Security and a Lifestyle Fencing and Gates, glass and metal balustrades with the mark 02091985. The green light comes through. We're set and ready to chase race 6. Save Time, the visitor, is our favourite. They chase. She was okay away. Coming out nicely, Altruism. Save Time through on the inside as they hit the first turn. They're followed 2 lengths, Mr. Depressive. Alpine Jewel back on the inside. There's 2 lengths away in the field. Opawa Kelsey. Night Flight's getting further behind them. Through the back they go. Altruism through on the inside. Save Time. They've opened up by 3. Alpine Jewel looks to cut them down. Mr. Depressive. Opawa Kelsey out the back as Night Flight. Save Time. Those in front. Track debut, and she holds a buffer of 2 coming for home. Altruism tries hard. Save Time's too good. Save Time to beat Altruism. Alpine Jewel, Opawa Kelsey, Mr. Depressive, never a factor. Night Flight back at the tail. Round of 31-3. 485, 1605. Charlie Hodgson, the owner and trainer. And the thrilling Sam, a daughter out of Tiger Churn, win 5 at start 40. Number 3 beats the 4, the 5, and 7 here. 31 and 29 gets away with a nice beginning after a little bit of cramping with the other dogs up on the outside and got a lovely run around that first turn. Race 7 to open a double and treble. Last one standing, the 31st of May, so next Sunday. Take out the emergency.

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8: Pleasure to have your company here on our Betcha Sunday session. We are now heading to Timaru for one of the features on the program, race number 8 here. It's the Diamond Creek Silk Road Series Mobile Trot over the mile. And you can see a Transonic at $2.70, a well found, but the mover Shepherd's Delight at $4.50 from Leicester, also in this market. So a bit of a move around a couple here in the eighth. As we get to you, Matt, you are with Transonic on top, the four-year-old gelding who's resuming for the Telfer barn and looks pretty forward for today's assignment.
9: Certainly does. He's a horse with good upside. I don't think through his last preparation we saw the absolute best of him. I think that the penny was yet to drop. The breakaway from the races, 138 days in between, comes back as a bigger, stronger version. He's won 4 of 6 starts. So I guess the standing start's the only query, but class will take you a long way. And he's got all of the class here. Pip, you'd expect that he'll race his way through the grades. He's only a rating 49, so he comes back in a pretty good spot at the ratings. And if he does things right here, a genuine win chance, still just with that little bit of risk around the stand.
8: And now the mover is Shepherd's Delight into 450. Blair Orange in the bike for Ivan Court has a fantastic standing start record, and he can get off the tapes really well.
9: He flies the tapes, doesn't he? The only worry for him is that he's off 20 metres drawn one, so he's got pretty much the entire field in front of him, and he's down on the inside. So hopefully he can just get a nice little passage through. He'll be picking them off early, heading to that first corner. He's such a good beginner. Ideally, you'd see him lob a handy spot. Second behind Iron Brigade last time reads well. That horse was brave in the country championship final. Only negative is the draw off 20 metres. Has the class to win it.
8: Does he give a horse like Leicester a drag into the race, who you've got in for third?
9: Well, it depends what happens with Shepherd's Delight early, Pip. If Shepherd's Delight steps fast, he'll probably press on, whereas Leicester's likely to be hovering out the back the entire way, so he might be looking for something else to bring him into the race. What Leicester does have is a very good turn of foot, maybe the best turn of foot in the race when he's right. Does need the right run into it. If they go hard up front, through the middle stages in particular, that brings him into it.
8: Okay, I like it. And then another runner that you've got in the mix is Better Be Sharp coming out of those similar form lines, Iron Brigade, Mystery Beach. Where do you see him getting in the running?
9: He could lead, actually. Better Be Sharp. He's drawn off 10 metres. He's 1, 2, 3, 4, 5 off 10 metres. We've got 7 horses off the 10 and only 3 off the front. So if he steps away well, he could, in fact, clear the 3 horses off the front mark and be your leader in the race. And if he is, he'll give you a great sight.
8: Okay, I like that. So how do we play this race, Matt? It's the Winter Cup. We're 30 seconds or so away. Are we all in on the 7 here, or maybe a same race multi-play?
9: Yeah, it's not the easiest race, to be fair, Pip. The favourite's having its first standing start. It's fresh up as well. Shepherd's Delight, where he's drawn, makes it tricky. Leicester, where he's drawn, makes it tricky as well. If I'm honest with you, I didn't have a whole lot of confidence about the race. It could be as simple as Transonic just rolling around and winning. You could play the 3 horses off the front, one of them to run a place. Henry Winkler, good guide, 2 starts ago in 3rd behind Captain Cool. That horse has obviously gone on to do such a great job. He's one of the most informed horses, Captain Cool. Quick back up, a bit of a worry. He raced on Friday and he sort of was a little bit flat past the 400 metres, but obviously he's here and they're happy with how he's come through it. Folly John Star's a good stand start.

horse, as is Commander Ben. Wouldn't be surprised to see one of those three run a drum here. About to get set now for the Canterbury Environmental Solutions Winter Cup over 2,600 metres. Scratching horse 9, field of 13 to run. Three horses off the front, Henry Winkler, Folly John Star and Commander Ben. 10-metre runners inside Kofi Nugget, who has the blinds going on today. So they get set now. We're waiting on Better Be Sharp and Biggles to come into their 10-metre line transfer.

0: Racing, and Folly John Star bobbled for a couple of strides. Now we've got a couple tangled up there. The favourite, Transonic, blew it. Went into a rack 'em up at the start. Right out the back is Berrettini. He's going to take no part and better be sharp. He galloped away as well. Up front, line of three, we've got Henry Winkler inside. Commander Ben right there, as well as Biggles. Folly John Star hunting through to their inside. They're followed by Bryce's Medals. Shepherd's Delight's up into sixth early. He made a great beginning. Two behind him to Lester. Three lengths away, Rack 'em Up underneath of Next Level. A further two and a half lengths away to Better Be Sharp. And then came Transonic. Six lengths away, Kofi Nugget. And tailed right out is Berrettini. So the leader is Henry Winkler. We'll set them up by a length and a half. Commander Ben, Folly John Star third, and Biggles without cover. He's racing fourth as Rack 'em Up save many lengths on the inside of Bryce's Medal. One and a half to Shepherd's Delight. Is he going to stay put, or will he make a move on Shepherd's Delight? He's midfield at the moment. One and a half away to Lester. Along the inside comes Kofi Nugget, saving runs, and then came Next Level, Better Be Sharp. He's going to take off three wide from the back, and Transonic will follow him forward. Down toward the 1600 they travel. It's Henry Winkler in front. Henry Winkler, the leader, a length and a half to Commander Ben, running three back. Third is Folly John Star. Bryce's Medal popped off in front of the three wide train. He's coming around three wide outside of Biggles, and then came Folly John Star. Better Be Sharp gets into the race three wide as well, as Bryce's Medal is urged on toward the front. So Better Be Sharp is out three deep, followed forward by Transonic. Next in the centre, Shepherd's Delight from Lester, Kofi Nugget and Next Level. Bryce's Medal, he made hard work of it, but he did eventually find the front. Now Transonic is sent forward in a hurry on the outside. Favourite gets handy, Henry Winkler in the trail. Better Be Sharp about to get 1-1 cover from Commander Ben and Biggles racing together. Then Folly John Star, he's four back and on the inside of Shepherd's Delight. Rack 'em Up is next, a length away to Lester, and the last two, Kofi Nugget and Next Level. 900 metres to go. Working into the back of the track, Bryce's Medal. One length in front, Transonic. Henry Winkler has the trail. Fourth and 1-1, Better Be Sharp, and then Commander Ben from Biggles and Folly John Star. Three wide, Shepherd's Delight now start to run. Rack 'em Up off the pegs. They're followed by Lester, Kofi Nugget, and Next Level as Bryce's Medal. 6.75 to go, leads. He's under a drive, though, from Transonic. Shepherd's Delight, three wide. Henry Winkler in the trail, but he's driven up. Better Be Sharp, the centre. Rack 'em Up, three wide with cover. Lester, four wide. Held up, Commander Ben and Folly John Star. Then Biggles, Next Level, and Kofi Nugget. Transonic's under pressure here as Bryce's Medal and Shepherd's Delight broke away. Bryce's Medal, Shepherd's Delight, then Henry Winkler from Commander Ben coming wide. Lester, then Better Be Sharp. They're in the straight. Leader Bryce's Medal from Shepherd's Delight, then Henry Winkler and Commander Ben. Bryce's Medal and Shepherd's Delight, the two from Commander Ben and Henry Winkler. 120 to go. Commander Ben looms large on the outside of Bryce's Medal. Commander Ben swept past Folly John Star's out late, but it's Commander Ben. Commander Ben won the Timaru Winter Cup, beat Folly John Star. Bryce's Medal third and fourth, Shepherd's Delight. They're followed by Biggles. Next in, Kofi Nugget, Better Be Sharp and Henry Winkler. They're followed by Lester, Transonic, Rack 'em Up. Next in was Next Level, and a breakaway to Berrettini. Well, the front markers, we should have known. It's always that simple. Well, it generally is. In these handicap races, you're off the front, you step fast. It's a huge advantage. And two of the three horses drawn off the front have run the Quinella at big odds. Three, Commander Ben, Hayden Douglas and Kevin Fairburn. Folly John Star, number two, is up for second. 11, Bryce's Medal, a gallant run. And 12, Shepherd's Delight, fourth. The exotics will be rather large. Win 9 at start number 89 for Commander Ben. He stepped, put himself in the race, got the run when needed. Folly John Stars dashed at him, the two for second. 11, Bryce's Medal, and 12, Shepherd's Delight, to round out your first four. It's 3-2, 11-12 after the Canterbury Environmental Solutions Timaru Winter Cup. Here we go. Race number 9 up next for us. Pitt, first leg of the treble, 3:17.
1: Thanks, Matt. Well, you said it was a tricky race, and it was one on the inside in the end on that front line. Commander Ben at $21.30, who upsets, gets win 9 at start 89 for Kevin Fairbairn. From there, we're heading to Winton for the Diamond Creek Silk Road Series Mobile Trot over the mile here. Imperious Girl, $1.60 favourite, your best bet on the program, Dan. Why do you like her so much? Looking to remain unbeaten here.

0: It's a huge plus that she gets to a mobile. She should just unleash, get forward. Can go forward with Rangi Tata. If they get one and two down on the markers, then they're probably going to finish one and two. She's been excellent to the races so far. That run last start, she galloped, and she still won by 12 lengths. So she's a pretty serious type. I'd expect at the back end of her three-year-old season, she's going to be in some nice races. Six on top, Ford Rangi Tata was very good when winning last week at Invercargill. Expect improvement, I think, should go forward here. If they run one and two the markers, then they are going to be awfully hard to stop. And one punt is plonked 10K on. So good luck to them, Pip.
1: Yeah, absolutely. $10,000 on the way. She raced last week a little bit risky, but boy, she's got some class, doesn't she? Imperious, a girl last time she was on the track, I should say, on the 3rd of May. So Dan's a 6, the 4, Rangi Tata. They look the 2. Then in behind, Dan, you've got the 5 in the mix here too. Tillaberry, who was a runner-up last start at Winton. In behind,

0: the 5 Tilbury and 10 Pyramid Rose. They were both pretty good last small field. They swarmed right over the top and beat some nice ones home in that particular race as well. I wonder if Carter just pushes the button here on Tilbury. It'd be interesting because Rangi Tata and Imperious Girl, they're likely going to get forward and cross the 1, 2 and 3 runners, but maybe he just makes himself the fly in the ointment at 35s. You saw it a little bit early when he outdrove them on Avros Majesty. I'm sure he's not afraid to try to challenge another short price favourite. He already took down the $1.30 shot. Might take down another $1.50 shot. But Imperious Girl, from what we've seen, looks very hard to stop. So 6, 4, 5 and 10. And Pip, what could go wrong? Put a dollar on Hailstone. You might turn into 500. Drawn barrier 1 over a mile mobile. If it just sits on the markers, it might give you something to scream home for.
1: All right, you've convinced me on a 7-year-old mare of $501 as we score up here for the 8th. Whoever you've backed, good luck. Here's Dan for the call.
0: Thanks, Purp, as they come behind the gate. This is the 8th time today. Our feature is next, which will be the Silk Road Final. This is the Diamond Creek Southern Bred Silk Road Series for the Trotters. Imperious Girl, last time we were here, won by 12 lengths. And she's $1.50 today. Someone's put $10,000 on, so good luck to that punter. EH Bull ITM to the mile. Ready to go. Green lights up. We're racing. And beginning well, Rangi Tata going forward with Rosanna and Imperious Girl. Joni Baby out deeper than Aradine under them. Hailstone, Tilbury taken back with Pyramid Rose and Lil Whip is last. A line of four as they exit the front straight. Rosanna with Rangi Tata and Imperious Girl bailing out of it. Joni Baby, as Rangi Tata tries to march around Rosanna, Imperious Girl caught deep. Saving room the inside, Aradine. Then Hailstorm, Joni Baby, Tilbury, Lil Whip and Pyramid Rose 9 off the leader. Rangi Tata open up by 2.25. Rosanna in the trail and the favourite parked out, Imperious Girl. Three back the inside, Aradine, a neck away, Joni Baby. A couple of lengths away, Hailstone, Tilbury, Lil Whip and Pyramid Rose. They're moving with purpose. Down the back section, 900 to go. Rangi Tata is the leader and is going to park out the favourite, Imperious Girl. Rosanna gets a good run, awaits the Alibar Lane. Two lengths away, Joni Baby, then Aradine. Five lengths away, Tilbury, Pyramid Rose going backwards, Hailstone, then Lil Whip. Down the back they head, 6.50 to go. Rangi Tata by a length and a quarter. Parked out, Imperious Girl, feeling it, Rosanna in the trail, then Joni Baby. Two lengths away, Aradine, Pyramid Rose tries to make up ground from the back, but is about 8 off the leaders. It's Rangi Tata by a neck over Imperious Girl. They put a space in the field, 3.5 away, Joni Baby, then Pyramid Rose to fourth. Imperious Girl going up around Rangi Tata. Then came Joni Baby and Pyramid Rose, 300 to go. Imperious Girl, she's going to have to be good. She's swarming up and went straight past Rangi Tata. Then came Joni Baby and Pyramid Rose. What's in the locker? Imperious Girl in front by 2 or 3. Then Rangi Tata, Joni Baby, and then came Pyramid Rose. But she might be something special to represent the South. Imperious Girl hasn't moved out of first gear, wins by 3.5. That's

0: out of the straight. She's got plenty left to give. She's a good Ferguson. She's a nice horse, and she remains unbeaten. She was simply too good, had to do it the hard way, and she's too good. 6-10, 4-7. Might be the horse we need down south to really give Canterbury a bit of a shake. She's one you'll want to follow with all sorts of intrigue.
1: Absolutely, Dan. Well done with your best bet. Boy, she looks like she might be something very, very special. Imperious Girl by Imperial Count out of the Swedish filly. She has just done that on her ear once again for Craig Ferguson, who drives and trains. Congratulations to BM Norman. You'll be having some fun with this filly who remains unbeaten out of Winton. From there, we do need to get you off to a break on your Betcha Sunday session. Got more action coming up from Monaco and Te Rapa, not far away.
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1: Pleasure to have your company here on our Betcha Sunday Session. We're heading off to the Monaco Sports Bowl for the seventh, the last one standing on the 31st of May sprint here. And our favourite is Ofei at 220. Found her on top, runner-up in her last two. Feel like she's really starting to knock on that door, but not far away from a win, Aaron. Good second to Indigo Shade at Cambridge. Then she's backed that up a couple of days later here on the Sunday and behind Miss Fergus. And just thought with a bit of a lack of speed in this race, she might be able to put herself on speed nice and early.
9: Yeah, I have got her in the mix. I put her in for a third myself. I went 7-8, 5-4 with the 7 Baby Sass, who was nice and behind Neo last time. Well, it's Neo, short price winner here back in race two. There was little between them here last time. Three starts ago, a very good running behind Indigo Shade, and then just didn't get much luck between those two runs. So with the Baby Sass, a nice price, $3.90 around that. Portland Sasha's drawn up on the outside, play in three of her past five. Can get another placing today for Tracy and Lisa Craig. Like your thoughts around Ofei knocking on the door for another win. Can break through here today for a Team Roper. 225 is getting short enough, and Affectionately has been racing well enough to be put in the back end of your trifectas. And First Fours is to open the next of our doubles and trebles. Opawa Scarlet, Opawa Raisin. I made the long shot of the day over the 527 there in race eight. Wolfman Jack, Big Time Lena, Wairinga Sonic. It's a nice race there, the third leg of the treble, the ninth on the card here today. So, you know, Pippo was 7-8, 5-4. Like your thoughts around Ofei, but not a lot of meat on the bone right now.
1: No, there's certainly not. And you're right about Baby Sass. She took a little bit to get that win, didn't she? Just young, only learning her caper, but she's starting to really put things together for Peter Hederick and, of course, Stacey and Rozzo in the ownership there. And $4, certainly backable. You could play her in a same race multi with maybe a dog like Aaron mentioned, who I don't mind actually.

0: So yeah, there's a heck of a lot coming up over way, but it'll be pancakes in the morning with plenty of maple syrup because it is the Canadian Grand Prix after all.
1: Oh, absolutely. Just quickly as they load away, well, actually, we'll have to wait to the next race. You'll have to give me a tip for that, Aaron, who I can follow in.
0: Yeah, well, starting to heat up a little bit there too in Formula One after the sprint race yesterday with Mercedes. So, getting very interesting. I tell you what, the Indy 500, I got a feeling that Scotty McLaughlin's going to make New Zealand proud overnight. So that's my long shot bet for the Indy 500. Right, the runners come forward now for the last one standing. Next Sunday, get your team together, get along to the races. Of course, it will be the heats of the Duke of Edinburgh Silver Collar here too. Set and ready, Ofay and Gold to run our favourite. They chase level line, tiny teeny off the inside into stride strongly. Baby Sass and Portland Sasha up there. No Ofay in the early stages. There followed Hunter Pearl. Ofay's got well back affectionately. And Side Eye Sally on the turn. Baby Sass on the outside of tiny teeny Portland Sasha. Baby Sass goes for home and gets the prize. Portland Sasha second, tiny teeny third. Then Hunter Pearl, they were followed affectionately. Ofay not today, and Side-Eye Sally amongst those tail enders. Stacey McCarthy and the great man Mark Rosanowski in the ownership, and she does it today. Baby Sass 1895 1431 on the way home. Seven, your winner, Baby Sass, a thrilling Boris daughter out of Zoe Star over the eight port.

0: standing at Little Avondale in 2026 for $15,000.
1: You want to know the secret to my success?
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1: 200?
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0: Look, I think this race is quite an open race. A very good maiden, I think, at the same time as well, Pip. Probably one that we can follow with a bit of interest. A little bit like yesterday's maiden. I think there's horses out of that maiden that we can follow. And I think this might be the case here as well. There's a lot of trial form here. There's some race day performances. And I think that maiden race we saw yesterday could play a little pointer to this race. Now, stay with me here on this long branch of form line, but number four, Honour the Name, was running six last start to the races in the Biding My Time maiden. Now, the Biding My Time maiden produces a number of winners, including the horse that won yesterday, Rock the Night Away. That horse ran into third position in the Biding My Time maiden. We've also seen Prior Vita, Magic Dreams, and Amar, who ran third, fifth, seventh, and eighth, have all won out of that race. She was quite good, and she is one of two runners for the ownership group of Terry and Vicky Pascoe in this, so thought she was backable on the each way. She sits at around $11 or $8.50. Nice draw, a chance at odds, but there's a few here. There was another odds runner I was happy to speck away at, Osaka Girl. What's that horse paying? $34. Yeah, definitely throw a couple of gold coins at that, just purely because she was so unlucky last start. She sat in the trail and just couldn't find a gap and was hard held to the line. Has a nice draw, and Musa takes the ride once again. Might quickly grab a quick word with Connor Fahey. He's about to join us around Aurora Bell, who's got good support. Well done yesterday, mate, as well, and hoping to try and find another winner today with a first starter here in Aurora Bell. What can you tell us? Good trial?
1: Good trial. She has a little bit of learning still to do. She just needs to learn how to relax a small bit. Mm-hmm. That's the only worry I'd have with her. If Michael can just get her to jump and just settle in behind something, then we'll have something to run home with. But lovely filly for the future, but a little bit of learning still to do.
0: Okay. All right, and as I said yesterday, Autumn Legacy, that was a nice performance there.
1: It was, yeah, it was well deserved. She just got nailed here a couple of weeks ago, so it was nice to get the win and worth the trip.
0: He's hoping something here as well. All the best to you, Connor.
1: Thanks, Brendan.
0: Thanks, mate. That's Connor Fahey there with Aurora Bell, and hoping to cap off the weekend with another winner. And there's been market support for her. Trepidation, though, first start of the races, and hoping that she can learn a fair bit from today's occasion. Marzini's got form on the board. She's got good runs on the board. And excuse the pun there too, with it being a Brendan McCullum horse, but she does have serious runs on the board when you consider that Wee Nessie was the defeat last start. Well, that horse has run a rating 65 second recently. Fourth was Hell Island's won a maiden. There's been three winners out of the Rumour maiden back on the 11th of March, and two winners out of the Le Jeux Cartier maiden. So a lot of good form follows around her races. And does she find the right race today, where she sits at $2.90? What about for you, George, the sixth of the day?
2: Yeah, I found it an interesting race. I see what you did there with Marzini too, being part-owned by Brendan McCullum. Runs on the board. It's not a bad effort for a Sunday afternoon.
0: Yeah, thank you.
2: End of a long week. Well done. Well, such a professional.
0: Give us your selection.
2: Number one, I'm with it, actually, after all of that. Yeah, well, Marzini certainly deserving of a win, as its recent form would indicate. Four Honour the Name, I'll put in for second. Sam McNabb up. Found a spot for the nine, Aurora Bell. I was talking to one of the part owners the other day at a function, Steve Cole, and his wife, Michelle Sabre, and yeah, they're hopeful of a nice run, first time to the races. And Ten Muteki, who is like Aurora Bell, making her race day appearance as well. Just the last four to come into the line, 1, 4, 9, and 10, my numbers.
0: Thank you, George. So this is the NZB Air Freight maiden over 1,300 metres. Marzini, 290. Yeah, Muteki trialled very nicely in a dead heat win out of the Avondale trials when getting to the outside, and does have barrier draw of one out of the very good race mare in Anasita. Pax trialled nicely too for Donna Logan. Warren Kennedy takes the ride on that runner. Decent maiden in front of us here, the sixth of the day, and it is the NZB Air Freight maiden with George.
2: So we're almost set to go here. Marzini will jump as a $2.80 favourite. Noble Cabello goes forward. What's done is done to come in. And Miss Kipling, Ellen Nicholas in the black cap, to distinguish it from the ownership mate and Honour the Name. So Miss Kipling now to complete the load up. A number of these horses, Ellen.

0: Eligible for the Pearl Bonus. The NZB air freight, 1300. So they're locked and loaded. Starter Stephen Barlow has them here. Muteki and Barrier 1, gates are back and they're off and racing. No early speed, Noble Cabello drifted out to be last, Kind of Blue as well back as well. It's keen for the early lead. Marzini's prominent with it also, Aurora Bell. Right there also, Smashing Sister, followed out by Muteki along the inside and the bright pink jacket, followed by Stranger Times and then Osaka Girl. What's Done is next, followed round then by Packed back about midfield from over on the inside of these. Next is Honor the Name. Three lengths away then to Miss Kipling. Well back also is Polinas from Kind of Blue, and last is Noble Cabello. 700 metres to run. Pacemaker, Smashing Sister by two lengths from the favourite in Marzini. Right there also is Aurora Bell, handily placed from Stranger Times, and then came Osaka Girl from Muteki. With those as well, next was What's Done is Done from out wide and Miss Kipling as they swing for home. Well back is Noble Cabello, with them also Packed and Palenis and Kind of Blue, and Miss Kipling is out deeper down to the 250. Aurora Bell made the lead, led by two from Marzini. Smashing Sister running on late. What's Done is Done, and right down the outside, Noble Cabello, but it's Aurora Bell in front. Noble Cabello storming home out wide, but she's going to get the money. First time of asking on race day, Aurora Bell too good. Second over was Noble Cabello, followed by Muteki and Marzini, and then came in behind those Packed from Kind of Blue, Smashing Sister, Polinas. What's Done is Done, a gap back to Osaka Girl with Miss Kipling, Stranger Times and Honor the Name back near the tail of the field. Number 9, Aurora Bell, the filly by Bellardo for Connor and Sarah Fahey and the Connections, Michael McNabb. Gee, that's been a nice win. First time of asking on race day after a nice win at the Avondale Trials recently. $4.40 and $2 was backed as well. And she's done this with a little bit of purpose over the concluding stages here. Aurora Bell, a dominant winner in the NZB air freight over 1,300 metres.
1: Very dominant, and as we heard from Connor pre-race, there was some trepidation about today's assignment, but there's clearly something there. There is a lot to play with and more to learn off the back of this performance. Gee, she really opened the race up and got away from her rivals. I thought her trial was a trial where she was held together beautifully by jockey Joe Doyle and still won by a margin of 2.25 lengths. Noble Cabello's a follow back and really roared home into second spot. Muteki following the rail, able to follow through and get into that third position, and Marzini will run fourth. A little bit happened about the 800 metre mark. A couple of horses checked off heels and were runners that were definitely impeded with what happened, but this horse wasn't. Aurora Bell, she did everything correctly and takes out race number 6, Pip. A couple to go, race number 7. It's the maiden over 1,500 metres that will go at 3:48.
2: Thanks, BP. Yeah, looking forward to that. But you're right, that was some effort to fresh up. Great pre-race interview as well. Hopefully you got a little bit of a guide from that and did follow in Aurora Bell, because a nice effort there. Michael McNabb in the saddle, picking up win one at just start number one. From there, we head to Temeru for our ninth on the program, 3.5 away. Flying Dreams favourite at $3.20. On top for you, though, Matt, is the third fave here, Wanna Play a Game at $6.50. What do you like about the mare's chances today?
3: Well, I like that she's a big downgrader. I don't mind the draw either. Inside second row, following out a gate speed horse on a track that's impossible to make ground. Pegs will be the place to be. I guess she's somewhat dictated to by what happens with Ridge. Ridge does have gate speed drawn in front of her and is likely to lead early. Then how far back Wanna Play a Game gets shuffled? Well, you're sort of in the lap of the gods, I guess, around that. But on her Addington form recently, she's been racing in some really rock-hard races and hasn't been all that far away from them. Third to Tetrick 3 starts ago, then went back and ran fifth and behind Rock Lobster. We're talking like the most informed trotters in Canterbury she's been running behind. And then last start, fifth to Axel Rose. There's no other horse in the race who has form like it. You're just looking for an ounce of luck. So happy to play her as the value bet here today.
2: Strong form in and around her. Then you have got the favourite in for second, who's resuming today. Last time was on the track, was a winner at Addington Raceways. Had trials to prepare for this as well, so should be forward.
3: Yeah, a long time since she raced, 177 days. Trials have been good enough. Pacifier's come off. Wasn't the easiest horse last preparation, but obviously has a big motor. Won't be an easy task for her drawn barrier number 7 here either, Flying Dreams. But when you're playing that $25,000 guaranteed first four here, Pip, she's a must-have.
2: And then you've got Ridge, who's in the mix as well. She's a nice four-year-old mare. I thought she had it all but sewn up when Silver Linings got her on the line 2 starts ago, Matt, and she didn't disappoint next up.
3: Gets a sweet trip, doesn't she? Inside draw, gate speed, pegs the entire way. I think Wanna Play a Game's a superior horse on her back, but absolutely top four, should be in the best spot.
2: And then Jordan Ann makes up your top four, and that's kind of where she's been. They'll finish fourth last start, and the prior performances have been good.
3: Yeah, she's so honest, isn't she? She's 3 weeks between runs, but I don't mind her there. She was actually a winner 5 starts ago when she was about 3 weeks in between runs as well. So they've freshened her up. She looks bright, loves her mobile as well. She'll get amongst it early and keep whacking away, you would imagine. As I say, that $25,000 first four, she's a must include as well.
2: What's another horse then that you chuck in? I mean, this is a big pull. If you're looking at others to cover for that top four, who's another one you'd have in?
3: Oh, there's probably 5 or 6 to be fair, Pip. I wouldn't want to tip you the whole field if you maybe throwing in a couple of others for 4th. Buffy Northstane, 7, probably 1. Sheila Laxon, 9 would be another. 13, 4 Wise Women would be worth including as well. But for me, I went the 10 on top. Wanna Play a Game, 8 for 2nd, 2 for 3rd, 6 for 4th. And you know, I think with 25,000 up for grabs, Pip, you can probably afford to throw in horses like Buffy Northstane. As you see her there on screen, she doesn't mind a mobile either. If she gets the right sort of run, does have a good turn of foot.
2: Yeah, she's always consistent as well. And it's just that type of horse that, you know, can throw up, get into fourth at a big old price, and you've left her out at your peril. So get involved here for the 9th on the program. The Pasco's the Jewelers Silk Road Mobile Trot here. Flying Dreams, a long time off the racetrack, is your favourite here, the 3-year-old filly by your father, Patrick. On top, though, for Matt, Wanna Play a Game at the now $5 as we get to him for the call.
3: Thanks for that, Pip. As the Bet Your Sunday session with Kogan Mobile, join us here for the Pasco's the Jewelers Silk Road Mobile Trot. $25,000 guaranteed first four. If you are quick, you can be a part of that. Gate rolls, Ridge drawn the inside, Sheila Laxon outside, stablemates. For Brenton Tim White, we have a galloper. It's Brianna, who is off stride, also galloping, living on a prayer. So Brianna has galloped, living on a prayer has galloped. They're racing. Gate speed, Ridge off the inside. Jordan Ann Liz up in a hurry to go forward on the answer as well. And joining in as well is Sheila Laxon. So going to the front, Jordan Ann, Sheila Laxon on the outside. Ridge running third. Buffy Northstane's 3 wide, pressing on to fourth. Wanna Play a Game running fifth underneath of Kofi Sunburst. Favourite Flying Dreams is out 3 wide on the outside of Royal Deirdre. In fact, it's 4 wide Flying Dreams. Royal Deirdre hunting through underneath of it. They're followed in the middle of horses by one more for Heather. 2 lengths away to Holly Highlander. 4 Wise Women, 2 behind it to Bonnie Bagri. Tailed out the other 2, living on a prayer, and also Brianna. So they work into the straight. Sheila Laxon the leader. Wider out getting into it now is Flying Dreams. Still out there 4 wide as Royal Deirdre hunts through to the park spot. And Flying Dreams now working forward. Next is Buffy Northstane, who's racing on the outside of Ridge. Midfield, Kofi Sunburst around Wanna Play a Game. 1 length away, 1 more for Heather. 2 lengths further afield to Holly Highlander. Second from last is 4 Wise Women, and the tail ender is Bonnie Bagri. Out of the straight, Sheila Laxon in front. Favourites working overtime here, Flying Dream. She's still 3 wide. Jordan Ann in the trail, and Royal Deirdre the centre keeps Flying Dreams out there 3 deep. Ridge running 5th along the inside from Buffy Northstane, and coming up 3 wide now is 1 more for Heather. Will get cover on the back of the favourite, Flying Dreams. Holly Highlander came up onto the back of 1 more for Heather. 4 Wise Women is 4 wide pressing around the field, and she's coming up with a full head of steam as well. Up front the leader, Sheila Laxon. 4 Wise Women chiming in. Flying Dreams is gone. Jordan Ann running third, and then came Ridge. Royal Deirdre's had enough. Wanna Play a Game picks up ground, and then Buffy Northstane's. 4 Wise Women sustains a run. 600 to go. Led out by 2 lengths, Sheila Laxon and Jordan Ann. Ridge got off the markers. 3 wide Buffy Northstane's, then Wanna Play a Game from Kofi Sunburst.
4: first, who's tracking into it well. Four Wise Women, 400 metres to go in a competitive race. Ridge came up to second. Buffy North Staines, three deep. Sheila Laxon awaiting a run. Kofi Sunburst travels as good as any, about to come wide. Then want to play a game. They're in the straight. And Buffy North Staines swept up with Ridge. Kofi Sunburst now chiming in wider. Then want to play a game. Buffy North Staines hit the lead. Kofi Sunburst after it, fighting on Ridge. It's Buffy North Staines in front from Kofi Sunburst. Buffy North Staines, Kofi Sunburst. Buffy North Staines grabbed by Kofi Sunburst and it gets up. Kofi Sunburst beats Buffy North Staines. Want to play a game, and fourth across was Ridge. They were followed by Jordan Ann, Holly Highlander, Four Wise Women. The next to them across was Sheila Laxon, and then one more for Heather Bonnie Bagri, Living on a Prayer, Royal Deirdre.

0: It was competitive. Very competitive. And Ko-Fi Sunburst, number 80 and $7.10 is going to win it. From Buffy Northstein, 7. 10 want to play a game. And number 2, Ridge, will be the fourth of them to cross. Greg and Ben Hope with the creatine mare and the John and Jill Hartnell colours. Beats Buffy Northstein, 7. Want to play a game, 10. And number 2, Ridge, for that all-important first four, which was guaranteed to 25,000. If you've lobbed that, you might be the only one, to be fair. 3, 7, 10 and 2 will be those numbers after race number 9. Most competitive race of the day so far. Pitt, we've got 2 to come. Can race 10 match that? We'll find out at 4:05.
1: We certainly will. It'll have a tough task to do just that. But if you found a Ko-Fi Sunburst and that first four, well, then you're having one heck of a Sunday sesh. But for us, we are heading to Monaco because I certainly did not get that. So the Pump and Engineering Services Limited Stakes, our next to go here, 2.5 away, where a Power Scarlet is your 250 favourite. Outside of her, a Power Randy, safe in the market, along with Toby. We were Scarlet. I thought she's racing really well. Back-to-back victories for her, beating Heartfelt, and then she backed it up, beating a Kookaburra Bob by a huge margin there. Granted, it was only a 3-dog field, Aaron. Off the back of that, I thought she was in an ultra-strong field, so I forgive her running down the track behind Tintin Bust. She looks a good player here, although I know you haven't got her on top. Raisin, a bit of value for you.
2: No, I did put her on top. I went for her on top. I go with Raisin as the long shot, but Scarlet's the one they've got to beat. Sean Codlin, the preparer's got a strong hand in the race with the four runners. I just felt Opawa Raisin's profile here today, and the map looks okay from the wide. And if there's any dwelling going on the inside, Aces can get across, and that can bring Opawa Raisin across with it. Did lead up here a couple of weeks ago, was run down by Opawa Scarlet, but if she can just find the lead, maybe open up a little bit bigger buffer than she did on that occasion, she can put herself in the race as the long shot, 18 and 250. Opawa Scarlet's the one they've got to beat. She's won 3 of her past 5 at $2.60. Put in the 3 Opawa Randy and the 7 Aces, who was good in defeat at Cambridge a couple of starts ago, and behind Opawa Trevor. Sean Codlin's...

0: And I hope her dogs can run a race for her too, for sure. Got a great chance with quite a few in the race too. Just back on Aces, I actually did find him in second. I thought he might be value himself along with Raisin if he can get across, as you've suggested, Aaron. And he's at, $11 for this race. So get your investments on. Just for that Formula One, are you in agreement that it is going to be Mercedes, Aaron? Are you with George Russell or Antonelli, or you like something else?
1: Well, it's going to be interesting because they're predicting rain. So Kimi Antonelli's definitely the fastest car on the grid. So $3, I think, is a good price. George Russell held him out in the sprint, but if it was a full race distance, I'm pretty sure Kimi would have won. So $3 there. Liam Lawson for a points finish, $2. That's not bad.

0: Inside, two lengths away in the field, two aces skipping around that. Opawitz found the lead, the daughter of Aussie Infrared, and she has got a big buffer. Eight or nine lengths here, Opawa Randy up on the outside, Opawa Toby, then came Opawa Raisin as they celebrate Elaine's 100th birthday a week or so ago. Sean gets the first four home here. Opawa Scarlet, Opawa Toby, Opawa Randy, Opawa Raisin. Further back in the field, two aces and Apricot Slice back of the tail. 30.88. 477, a 1578, 1510 on the way home. She's made it look effortless after getting a beautiful beginning. Six beach, 5-3 and 8 here in the Pump and Engineering Services Limited Stakes. And one dog affair from the first turn. Win 8 at start 33 for the daughter of Aussie Infrared, and scores by 12 and a quarter lengths and a head back to third. Mayhounds Greyhoundry homing group sprint for the class fours to open the late quaddy on the card today. We'll open a double as well. Vacant box one, take out the nine. Romantic Intent and Pip will have you back for the ninth on the card at 3:41.
1: Thanks, Aaron. Looking forward to that. Yes, the Power Scarlet. Well, she was dominant there. I know there was a little bit of squeezing in behind, but she was already well and truly in front of that. In the zone at the moment, and another favourite delivers. From there, we're taking you to a break on your Betcha Sunday session. Off the other side, we head back down south to Winton.
2: That's me in the corner.
3: International Animal Health presents the world's first biological control that works by substantially reducing parasitic roundworm life.

0: watching the Sunday session, and we're heading down to Winton. It's their feature on the program here. Looking forward to the ninth on the card. And back to you, Dan Fogarty. The feature of the day, what are you liking?
1: Yes, one of the most talked about horses in the last couple of weeks in the harness world, at least, has been Caught the Eye. And I'm looking forward to seeing how she goes today. Anthony Butt looking to break his 16-year drought here at the Central Southland Racetrack. She is going to have to work from the second line, but as we saw in the earlier mile, they just like to move three wide the whole way. So might just get some perfect cover into the run. And I thought was going to be a grand chance here. Went to Addington last start. It was a pretty solid race as well. The opposition that she faced, that Chicago Sky race, Horse in the Minor came out and won again over the weekend. So good form there with Caught the Eye. I thought the 14 could take this. You're getting a good enough price, is probably going to settle back and come home late in the piece. I think she's the one they're going to have to beat here, and probably a fair enough price at 380.
0: Okay, I like that. So you are the Caught the Eye, the favourite on top. Then you got some value for us, Dan, as usual. The 11 in for second, and she did run second last time at Invercargill. What did you make of her run over the 1,700 metres?
1: Thought was pretty good behind Geneva. What I really like about where she's going to be is, well, she's going to be on the back of Jenny Gump, who likes to go four, but the best style of her

0: very good win when back in fresh. What have you made of the other two efforts since?
1: Yeah, hasn't been at 100%, but she has been treated for muscle tie-up, so hopefully she's back at 100%. Last start to the races here on this course, she fired forward and got in front and just couldn't sustain the sprint. I think if she's off... she's over that muscle tie-up, then she's got to be some sort of a chance, and maybe Carter's going to push the button. There is a bit of speed early in this piece. You know, Jenny Gump likes to roll forward, and Sugar Bay, we might see a bit more speed today from her. And Dragoness, interesting horse, the one at the center of a whole lot of controversy over the last couple of weeks, was a good winner. It has been a wee bit crueled by the draw, but was pretty good when winning here, beating home Caught the Eye a couple of starts going. All you can do is win, and you're getting a bit of a price if you want to follow that winning form from the heat leading into the final.
0: You certainly are, and we're just seeing a real move around first light for Craig Ferguson, who has that brilliant filly that we talk about, who took out the previous race. A nice win here on at Invercargill, sorry, two back before finishing third. Your second fave as they score up. Here's the ninth, the Silks Road final, Mobile Pace.
1: 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Thank you, Pip, as our Sunday session audience on Trackside. Join us here in Winton for our $30,000 feature event. Good to see plenty of horses from all over the South Island here today for this final. The favourite is Caught the Eye off the second row for Anthony Bart. And the field is set. Dragoness is in a gallop. Dragoness off stride, green light goes up, they're off. Rock and Roll Ivy going forward with Jenny Gump. They'll cross Honeycomb, handy enough, but a bit deeper is Sugar Babe pushing forward from the next row. First Light with Always Ticking, Honeycomb down on the inner with Tarsha's Bad Girl, then Caught the Eye out three deep around Fitigo, Fernco, Kusama saves room on the inner, then Generva and Raka Venom, and it's game over for Dragoness. Rock and Roll Ivy is the leader from Jenny Gump, parked out, Always Ticking, heading forward three deep, First Light, four wide, Sugar Babe, Caught the Eye, grabs its back. Then came Honeycomb, Tarsha's Bad Girl, Raka Venom on the three wide train. Well back, Kusama, Fitigo, Fernco, and Generva last of all. Taking over First Light down the back section, 900 to go. Rock and Roll Ivy in the trail, Sugar Babe now parked. Out three wide, Caught the Eye, getting closer. Raka Venom on its back, around Always Ticking. Then Jenny Gump, Fitigo, Fernco gets deeper. Then came Generva, Honeycomb, Tarsha's Bad Girl, shuffle back, and last is Kusama, who's got eight lengths to make up around the field. It is First Light in front from Caught the Eye, who got outside of the leader, Raka.

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3: 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Off to Monaco now for the 10th on the program. Shout out to our Soundy as well, playing all the tunes today as we concentrate in on the late quaddy here, the Mayhounds Greyhound Rehoming Group Sprint. Big time leaner, favourite 260 from Epic Wildman at $5, who's in this market. Then the other runner you've got there, Wolfman Jack, kept very safe. Sticking with Lena though, we know she is a class 5 chaser out and out. She certainly had her pad foot issues. The team worked on those, Peter Hederick and of course Stacey McCarthy, know how much they love this little greyhound. And I love the fact, Aaron, she was actually running out nominations, picked up a third behind Portland Mark on the downgrade in class 4. So she comes back to a straight C4, and I think she's a big hope to pick up another win.
4: Yeah, I put her well in the mix. I put her in for second. I'm going to stick loyal with Wolfman Jack, see if we can get a little bit of value up here. As the Whisper today at the $5, very good win, runner-up. Three starts ago in a class 4 and 5 and behind Hunter Karen. So I'm going to go that way. Big time Lena, we know she's speedy, back in company, all big ticks in the right boxes for her. Peter Hetrick's already picked up a winner with Baby Sass there in race 7. Wairinga Sonic back on a new campaign. Just a touch concerned with the weight going on or coming off today, 1.4 kilos for its return to racing. So as a consequence, has drifted in the market. Opawa Vanessa was a danger there. But I was happy with the 5 and the 7 in the first leg of this late quaddy. Pip, I'm going to stick loyal with Wu Tang. We've got to have Portland Mark in the mix there in that second leg. Do we need to go wider there?
3: No, I think that.

0: by Epic Wildman, Wolfman Jack. Further back go Power Vanessa, followed Evening Out, Wiringa Sonic back at the tail end of the field. On the downgrade today, and Stacey McCarthy, she'll get her second as an owner. Peter Hetrick second as a trainer today, and that takes Pete to 34 for the season. Good dominant success too on the downgrade for the 7 big time leaner to beat out the 8 Portland Avatar, 3 Epic Wildman and a 5 Wolfman Jack. 7, 8, 3 and 5, 18 and a 71 being the winning time. 2 lengths by 2 lengths and a run home of 14.01. As we know, she can get off the lids quickly, and that's what she's done today, back in company, and takes them all the way. The Sports Bowl Function Centre, Class 5 Sprint, first leg of the final treble. The vacant box is won, and Pip will have you back for the third to last on the card at 2 minutes after 4.
1: Thanks, Aaron. Great to see her back in winning form. She wants to go back to the Lua as well. Stacey McCarthy getting her away from there. We'll be back for another race out of Monaco very shortly, the 10th on the card coming up. But speaking of races coming up, let's get you to Tarapa, not far away at all from race number 7 here, a first leg of the double as well. And you can see in the market, Beat of the Sun, a very open affair though, once again, BP with a $4.80 favourite.
2: Yeah, it is. It's another open race, and maybe an opportunity to use this to leverage off to make some money to have a shot at that big first four jackpot that's coming up, $40,000 out of the harness. I did like one at a price, Tartan Shocker, number 6. Ran a good race here on the 2nd of May race meeting. It was a Saturday maiden. He ran fifth behind Topsy Turvy. Topsy Turvy looks like a pretty handy type. He got a long way out of his ground that day. He produced some pretty good sectionals. He ran the third fastest last 800, 600, 400, and the second fastest last 200. He gets further today up to 1,500 metres. Amber Riddell's already kicked one home. So it just might be one on the each way, throw into a same race multi, and it'll have been such a massive field. A good way to maybe look into that place plus. You can find horses all the way up to top 10, which is a great way to be able to utilise that new function. Pete of the Sun is the favourite at 480. Has trialled nicely out of Avondale, went back to the last trial and finished into third position. Let those other two horses go, but was through heavy track conditions. Donna Logan trains Warren Kennedy aboard. It's been a nice little push for him. He was beaten by Yokozuna at his first and only start, which was back on the 12th of July. So 316 days since his last run to the races, but trials under the belt. Thought Show American was hitting the line nicely out of Ellerslie behind Hell Island. Only a couple of lengths off them on that occasion. $5.50 the price there. And if you're liking the Hell Island reference, well then Paper Romance finished fourth in the same race at Show American. Ran third, and that's the runner there, Paper Romance at $6. There might be one little sentimental bet here in this race as well, and it's number 9, Antigua. This horse is ridden by Finbar Leahy, and of course we heard the sad news of the passing of Bob Altridge over the last couple of days, and one horse really came to mind when I saw this runner in today and Finbar training it. Of course it was Coo Cullen, who was trained by Bob, one of his best jumpers, and Finbar was the jockey. He was able to complete a hat trick or a treble on Coo Cullen through winning the Wellington Steeplechase, the Coral and the National in 2003. And then he came back next season and he was able to win a Great Northern in 2004. And Finbar had that association with that horse. And it'd be nice to be able to see this horse deliver for now trainer and Finbar Leahy. It sits at a quote of $15. George, to you, a couple of minutes away from start time for our 7th of the day in another wide open race.
3: Yeah, that's loving your work this afternoon. That's a wonderful parallel to join around the 9. Is it Tiger?
2: I know Bruce scored a Tiger, but you could go Tiger as well, but Finbar's not around, so what should we go for? Tiger?
3: Tiger. Tiger it is today. Probably come out Tiger. Anyway, you know which one I'm talking about. I went with 11, Laura. She's been knocking on the door in recent starts, filly by Al Manzor and from an informed stable, Masa Hashizumi, to retain the ride after that last start, third behind Rad Rajra to Pukekohe Park. Put in number 2, Beat of the Sun, has only had the one start, finished fourth on that occasion. That was back in July of last year and behind Yokozuna.

0: One of the team trained at Bailey Park by Donald Logan is fresh up. He's had a couple of trials in, one in recent times at Avondale in preparation for this resuming run. Four Paper Romance caught the eye in the parade. Nice horse, five-year-old. He's been given plenty of time to start number two. Paper Romance, and the other one I like is 13, The Ritz, who is second up after a spell. 11, 2, 4 and 13, but the chances certainly don't end there with about 4 or 5 to come in.
1: Thanks, George. Yeah, it's a nice betting affair, this one, in a race where Hunt is a little undecided, with a loose favourite of Beat of the Sun at $5 and plenty played in that middle market. Gee, Tartan Shock is moving. It was $18. It's now $7.50. That's a good steady move around Tartan Shocker, who produced a good run here last time out to the races, is one of those horses in that middle market that has moved. And yeah, the Ritz at around $7, both the Ritz and Laura.

Seventh on the card here. 15. Gates are back and they're off to one of the best starts of the day. Show American began well from the inside. Right there is Departure, pushing through Spacely to be handy as well, and Paper Romance goes with those. They'd be followed out by the horse called Dave out a bit deeper on the track. There's another one just wedged between runners, obscured as they work along, is Tartan Shocker. Then two lengths away is Beat of the Sun, followed further back by Laura. Then

0: Now deeper, the horse called Dave working overtime. Then two lengths away, last here is Reliability from the Ritz. And last of all is Tigger, would be nine off the leader. 600 metres left to run. Pacemaker Spacely, a half length in advance of Departure. Two lengths away, Show American, Paper Romance. And then came Tartan Shocker in the centre out wide. The horse called Dave getting away from the rail. Laura, further back is Beat of the Sun, Reliability, the Ritz and Tigger. Homeward bound they are, 300 metres to go. Spacely tackled by Show American. Out into the clear now, down the outside. Beat of the Sun is warming up. Paper Romance. Laura looking to run on late as well. At the 150, right across the track, Show American switching on the inside. The Ritz and out wide. Beat of the Sun and Laura coming through as well. It's the Ritz in front. The Ritz and Sam McNabb will go on and win second over. What a run, Tigger. That's in a photo with the out wide. Beat of the Sun right with them also. Laura and Reliability. Then Show American followed over by Tartan Shocker. Further back in the field was Paper Romance, the horse called Dave, well back Departure, and back with it was Spacely. Number 13, the Ritz for Wexford Stables. Sam McNabb came through nearer the inside, will get it. It's been a run and a half in this race. Tigger, number 9, was Stone Motherless last on the corner, has come right through on the inside and has run second, I reckon, ahead of Beat of the Sun, Laura, Close Up Reliability, and Show American. The winner will be in the yellow jacket, the gold coming through, one off the rail, the Ritz, the filly by Old Man Zor, beautifully bred. And Lance O'Sullivan, Andrew Scott at it again, and Sam McNabb coming through. Second horse has been big, Tigger. Right through on the inside from last on the corner. Beat of the Sun will be third, and then that lineup for fourth, possibly Laura in the fourth position. Nice win. Nice run from the second horse as well.
1: It was. Yeah, that immediately goes into the black book. That runner from last has stayed closer to the rail, but the Ritz will win. It'll be 13-9, the 2 and the 11 also all there and amongst the photos, but we'll get a bit better get to you, Pip, because we need to try and work out how we're going to get some of this $40,000 first four.
2: Yeah, and the man to help us out with that will be one Matthew Cross. So let's get to you, Matt, firstly. Now, who have you got on top for us here? Are you with Treasure Cove or looking elsewhere?
3: What was here? Pip and Rena, last couple of starts, willing to forgive her on those. Comes back to the stand. She likes a standing start. Barry number one, sort of a similar scenario as what we saw earlier on with Dealbreaker. If she can get away and lead early and then maybe try and find the right horse to trail, potentially a Nos over, then I thought she was the one to beat here, particularly with where Treasure Cove is drawn. On her best day, Rena, she's probably the best horse in the race, has the right sort of draw, maybe just needs an ounce of luck if she is slow away, but I thought that she warranted being a lot shorter in the market than what she was at opening at 9:50. She's

0: well.
1: Not over in for third, the 10-year-old gelding. He did pick up a second four starts ago. What have you made of his recent efforts?
0: Last start, couldn't find the front. I think the best...

0: We've got a $40,000 first four, Matt. What's on your ticket?
1: I'd include Gurumbattar, the 3, and the 7, Auntie Deb. And I don't think you'll be too far away from snagging it. But if you're not playing the first four, I think you should shop Rena each

Steve Allen had a place getter earlier with Salute, who paid big odd. Getting some nice each-way money here as well. Hayden Douglas riding a high at the moment after winning our feature today with Commander Ben. So they turn in. 2,050 metres is the journey. Strands release, they're off and away. Rena got it wrong, drawn barrier one for a couple of strides. Also off stride at the beginning was Ultimate Perfection, and Treasure Cove blew it too. Art Jordan's also in a gallop, and Sandra Poe got a bit of a check. Early speed, Normestead, your leader from Gurumbat Art, and hunting through on the inside, Rena to trail, Blackjack up into fourth. Out wider, Lord Fantasy improving, they're followed by Cheeky Red along the inside of Noss Over and Artmore, three wide around it. They're followed by Hughes to me, who's

Wait to Aaron, I'll be right there on track with you. But for Sunday's session, I hope you enjoyed all the action, found plenty of winners. We'll catch you back next Sunday. Until then, enjoy the rest of the racing.

0: gorgeous victory. He's going to undergo some farrier work around there at the start. We just saw the farrier run out and then tuck back under the rail to grab the tools, which means, Paul, we have a little bit of time now ahead of race two.
1: Yeah, now there's money coming for the top one. Pecking Glory is now into 9.8, and the favourite Next Luck is into 3.2. The Drifters, no money for Happy Promise, who I quite like in this race. I made him the play as well. And then Come Fast Feifei, who's drifted back out after all ups, 4.9. Exotics game through the one in particular, as you'd expect, Packing Glory at 9.5. There's a few game through the seven, which is Gutsy Bravo at 14, and a couple game through Zed Prince at a massive price. He's at 48-1, and both those two horses have only had the one start. There's three or four horses here have only had one start, so all open to improvement. But 3.2 about Nick's Glucks continues to hold sway there. There is money coming for Just Follow Me, the Brett Crawford train runner. He's still a maiden here, but has run some pretty good races. Started off here as a Griffin, and he's into 8.7 now as well. Gorgeous Victory, the one getting the farrier work, he's just drifted out to 10. Both Just Follow Me and Gorgeous Victory at 9.5 at one stage, but Just Follow Me's come in, and Gorgeous Victory's gone the other way. More money for Packing Glory as I speak, 9.2.
0: News from Tom. They had started to load California Star. We know that can be a task because he likes to wheel around and eventually goes in when he's ready, but they stopped when the farrier was required for Gorgeous Victory. Packing Glory, Jenny at the top. His last two starts at 1,400 behind Mighty Mass and Fit for Beauty. So this is easier, but a bad draw and a lot of weights.
2: Yeah, so that's going to be the task for him, isn't it, Packing Glory? He's quite a nice-looking horse, though. He's athletic, and he looks nicely enough behaved behind the gates there as well. You can see how windy it is there with all those leaves sort of swirling around a touch. So, thankfully, most of the horses are behaving themselves well.
0: It's a headwind down the straight, as we saw on the weather wall earlier in the day. Nick, this favourite, Nick's Gluck at 3.3. You were happy to risk after a tough run last time.
3: Yeah, look, I mean, again, look, he's definitely a chance, isn't he? He's a strong chance. And from gate one, he's coming here in pretty good order. And Cheekpiece is retained, of course, for this run here once again. And Cody Moe's horse is in pretty solid form at the moment as well. So, but yeah, look, I mean, the four I did put in, I think they've all got chances too. So it's a good race.
0: Looks as though the farrier work on Gorgeous Victory has finished. Paul, he's at 10 and 3.4, the 11 horse.
1: Yeah, so look, he did catch the eye finishing off last start, Gorgeous Victory. So he looked like he's open to improvement. Another one of just limited starts as well. No money for Happy Promise, I'm surprised here. Although we did see a big drift on the winner in the first, didn't we? 4.4 out to 6.1. So here is that wind track you're talking about, Matt.
0: Yeah, gust up to 30 kilometres at the winning post now, so that's gone up a couple of kilometres in the last hour or so, and 23 kilometre tailwind in the straight. More money for Packing Glory. Jenny, Happy Promise, how's he done since that first start?
2: Well, he does. I'm guessing he will never put on much weight. He's a three-year-old, so he's got a little bit of time to mature. I'd say in 6 months' time we'll know the full product. Hopefully he will thicken out a little bit, but he's very fit and he's nice and relaxed. He's got a good nature, was walking out well. He wasn't far outside of the top four. I was considering him.
0: You could see the California Star dance was happening from the drone shot there as he backs to the gates. This is very normal for him. Just Follow Me, Nick, at 8.9 and 2.5. A little disappointing last time, but two good runs prior.
3: Yeah, you have been racing well. Obviously, they were both over this distance behind Endeared and Era Invincible. And, you know, he's coming here in respectable sort of form. He's a couple of pounds higher than those efforts. But, you know, he's still very lightly raced. And, obviously, Brett Crawford, Karis Teat and Timmy, we know that they can be a potent combination.
0: Well, this is all happening, Paul. The money just keeps coming for Packing Glory.
1: Yeah, he's into 7.1 now. Every time you look up, he's a little bit shorter. So he could end up being third favourite, the way things are going. Come Fast Feifei's the other big drifter. He's out to 5.2 now. It's all about the top two. That's where all the money's going, and that's where all the exotics are going, around the one and the two, and that's Packing Glory, 7.1, and Nick's Gluck there at 3.3. Other ones, Just Follow Me, did come into that 8.7. It's just gone back out.

0: to that form when sort of second behind Ireland, Buddy, and even last time out, then team, which won't be easy, but he certainly looked capable, and punters like him too.
1: Money now, Jenny, also for the seven, gutsy Bravo.
2: A little bit on the warm side in the parade, as most of them were, but he was probably a little bit more than most. I thought his debut performance was quite good, actually, and if he has improved off that, he's probably not without some chance, but will need luck from an awkward gate.

ridden for speed here. Come Fast, Fei Fei, Nick's Gluck right there is Tree Not Too Far Away. Golden Wind, Packing Glories wider with Akamanis Gold and Gutsy Bravo with them deeper on the track as well. Happy Promise.

0: Well back, California Star over on the inside, and the last one is Zed Packing Glory. They match motors at the 800 metres and they're a length and a half clear. Daily Trophy third, Nick's Clark fourth, the inside, Ackermanis Gold three wide fifth. Just Follow Me around Happy Promise, and then came Golden Win. Green Angel sang Plenty of Sharks in his four and five wide, followed there by Gorgeous Victory, California Star, Super Love, Gutsy Bravo, and Zed Prince the last one, straightening for home. 400 metres left to go. And it has come fast, Feifei, over Packing Glory. Nick's Gluck down on the inside, right behind the two leaders. Ackermanis Gold, Super Love appearing wider. Just Follow Me, but it has come fast, Feifei. Come fast, Feifei, with 100 metres left to go. Shows them a clean pair of heels, and here's the first two for Purton today. Oh, an easy win. Come fast, Feifei, has one and one well. Second, Packing Glory. Nick's Gluck third. Really was only a sprint home. Happy Promise, Gorgeous Victory, California Star, Zed Prince made ground. Golden Win, followed in turn by Ackermanis Gold, Daily Trophy, Green Angel, Just Follow Me, Gutsy Bravo back with them, and Super Love about one of the last ones. Come fast, Feifei, number 14, off at 5.1, two races down, two to Purton, three from 2000 for 2000, Packing Glory, Nick's Gluck, Happy Promise, and Gorgeous Victory.
1: Having a great time here and opening their pockets and being very generous with the auction items and the silent auction items as well. So all going well upstairs. Just tightening up between these two now at the top of the affair. Zambezi Blonde 290 and Daytona Diva 310. As I mentioned, they are starting to sort the order out. Putters late in the market thing. There's the two main chances in this particular race. There's that very good-looking Zambezi Blonde with that beautiful blaze, the one white sock, the chestnut, a bit of a flaxen mane. Gorgeous-looking horse that is going to run the favourite. John Key's looking to make it a winning double for the afternoon if it can be successful. So $3.320, just 20 cents between the pair. As the first one's about to move into the gates, that is The Real Man and Cody Jordan being placed in the barrier stalls as we head upstairs and go to Duncan for his call.

Taruna, eyeing off a winning hat trick after winning on the synthetic in Devonport. Slorani Boys, the recent maiden winner, loaded away. So the favourite, Zambezi Blonde, at 280. He's about to take up his spot. A last start winner, placed in the three-year-old classic behind recent Caulfield winner, Swift Force, two starts ago. Daytona Diva resumes here, 330. Winner of the Strut Stakes, two runs back, fifth in the Tasmanian Oaks last start. Taruna, 550, and Tempt the Gods back in the state at $6. Was placed in the Guineas here, three starts back. Starter on his platform, race six. Three-year-old's about to break at the 1,200 metres. Light now activated. And the three-year-olds are away in racing. Daytona Diva.

0: Placing the real man, third the inside from Zambezi Blonde. Tempt the God on the inside, they turn for home. Loreni Boys first into the straight. In second placing was Taruna, the real man trying to angle into the clear. Tempt the Gods was deeper out with Daytona Diva starting to run on her. Loreni Boys in front from the real man, Taruna, and Daytona Diva down the outside. Daytona Diva swept to the lead, and Daytona Diva will be too good first up. Drew clear late to score by a length and a half. Loreni Boys or the real man in a photo for second and third, followed in by Taruna, Zambezi Blonde, Acquiescent, Tempt the Gods, and Shaborn Angel. That's a brilliant first up with number two, Daytona Diva. Jumped well before being restrained to settle back in the field. Widest runner in the straight.
1: It's great, but she'll be fitter for that run, drops in weight, and ran well there as a $2.60 chance. So I think given the fact she showed speed and race on pace, that probably makes her one of the main dangers to this favourite.
2: Vie de Lumière.
1: Just doesn't win often. Was okay last start. I thought Extra Magic, who's a bigger price, was better than her last time though.
2: Tommy S for Tom Dabenig and Damien Thornton.
1: This is the complete blowout. I don't think he handled the heavy 10 first up. When he was 90s earlier, I just had a couple of dollars each way on this guy, just in case he goes forward. Look, I think others will be stronger than him late. I think others have better form, but 90s was wrong.
2: And Extra Magic. You've spoken about this guy for a bit. Second behind Documentary in that race at Ballarat last time out. This girl was a big price on that occasion.
1: She was. She was $51 because she was beaten at stall a long way in a 56 the start prior. However, off her last run in isolation, $23 is a massive price, and she can run a race on her day. She's got a good record at Ballarat, and she ran the fastest last 200 of the meeting last time out. So she gets back. I've had something each way on her. So Barari, I made her the best at better than $3. Extra Magic's the blowout. Coolitar Queen, the main danger of the favourite. Buzz It Up's going really well. It's probably over the odds at $10. But Barari and Extra Magic, the bets.
3: $3, Barari is sharpened a little, and so too has Coolitar Queen at $4.60. 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
2: Let's head out on course and catch up with Nicky White, who's alongside Matty Stewart.
4: Yeah, a couple of key runners here too, Timmy, Barari and Zulette. Two fillies coming off the back of nice victories last start for mine, Nick.
5: Yeah, they both.

0: Yeah, we are. Yes. He's fabulous. He galloped actually here on the course proper yesterday morning. Johnny actually rode him and he just rolled around on his own. He's marvellous to watch. He just goes through his gears. He doesn't look like he's going anywhere, but he's got that big massive stride on him and he just ate off the ground.
1: Oh, that's great. So that's what we want to hear. So that is exciting, and that is going to be a big draw card this time next Sunday. That is so exciting.
0: Yeah, it'll be stressful week, I'd say, but we'll get there.
1: Good on you. He's an absolute champ, that is for sure. And yeah, it's great to see him going that way and pushing on, mate. Good luck here with a couple of key runners.
0: Beauty. Thanks, Matty.
1: Good stuff. Nikki White there does a great job with the Kieran Maher team. That is for sure. Let's head upstairs to Adam Crichton now for his call of race number six.
2: Yeah, Barari tumbling down further in price now, down to 290 on the VOP. She's a clear favourite. She put in a great burst to win it. Packing them last time out as the starter heads around. Tipsy Gypsy in. Vita Lemire outside stall. Lights turned on. Starters up here for race six, the High Gain Edge Handicap, 1200. All in. Ready to go. Ooh, one playing up in a middle stall. Signal. Oh, and a couple through. In fact, a few of the stalls have opened here. I'm not sure whether one horse has triggered all of that or whether something's gone amiss with the barriers, but what have we got? One, two, three, four. There's eight horses that have come out of the gates. So six have remained in the stalls with their stalls closed, but another eight have popped through. I'd be thinking that they would at least check the stalls. Looks like Zoulette, who in barrier one was the first to pop out, and that's caused some sort of chain reaction. Barrier three's opened almost at the same time there for Bella Pietra. She's popped through. Our little star in gate two, her gate eventually opened. And then, what is there, four in the middle bank that popped open, and Vita Lemire might have taken a dive in the outside stall and popped open the barrier there. But that's most unusual. We do occasionally see one coming out through the front of the gates, but not eight. Can't remember the last time that happened without all the stalls opening prematurely, if that was the case this time. So, quite rightly, the starter has taken the other six runners out behind the gates and they're going to do a test of the barrier stalls. So that's quite a sensible thing to do. Barari, the favourite, was one of those whose barrier did not open, so it didn't affect her. She remains the $3 favourite there. Most unusual. I haven't had any feedback from the stewards, obviously, via a phone call to translate the first impression from the starter, what actually occurred there, whether Zoulette triggered everything being in barrier one or whether there was some sort of mechanical incident with the gates. But in any case, Tim, they're going to test them just to make sure everything's okay. Fortunately, here at Ballarat, we've got at least two, I think there's actually three starting stalls scattered around the course here. So if a set were needed, we would certainly find it. But hopefully, just a quick test and everything will be right and they'll start loading here. But it's going to consequent a delay, obviously, and a couple of these horses might need to be vet checked as well. So we'll keep you posted.

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0: Now, Awesome comes forward. Race 7 is the Ultra Fleet benchmark, 58 country boosted. Sir Herida still out of line with Gold Smiles, the Sally Torrens prepared runner. Prepares locally here at Gunnedah. Igor's Cliff getting set. Sir Herida comes forward. In goes Eagles Clift and also Lord of the Sun. This is the first leg of the Daily Double as Gold Smiles comes up. And the line looks complete. There's the red light. They're set for race number 7 from Gunnedah. Elevadude is the $2.30 favourite. Stand by, racing now. Elevadude at Barrow Rise won the start. Landed a length in front from Lord of the Sun. Zoocratic is next, followed by Dub, and then came Awesome. In behind those, Vendor, followed by Sir Herida. Major Lightning the inside with Master of Rewards, Eagles Clift. Two lengths away, then his Top Act. It's joined two with Gold Smiles. As they rest towards the 1,000 metres, on top is Zoocratic. Shows away by about a head from Sir Herida, who's moved up along the outside. Favourite leads back to into third spot, which is Elevadude. They're about two lengths in front then of Awesome, followed by Lord of the Sun, Eagles Cliff, then came Dove Vendor. Further afield, Major Lightning, Master of Rewards, Gold Smile, and then came Top Act, heading towards the corner. 400 metres left to travel. Sir Herida working one deep. Zoocratic on the inside. Elevadude the split in the centre, then followed by Awesome. Next up, Eagles Cliff, and to the outside, running home nicely is the next one, which is Sir Herida. So they're into the home straight now. Elevadude gets to the top along the inside, Zoocratic, and they were followed by Vendor and Lord of the Sun. There's a wall of them chasing, including Awesome. Elevadude moves up to the top, puts the head in front. Elevadude favorite wins. Elevadude beats home Dove. Third home will be Zoocratic, followed by Lord of the Sun. Awesome was next home and followed further afield then to Top Back in behind those with Gold Smiles, Master of Reward, Eagles Cliff, Vendor, Major Light and Sir Herida.
1: Wait. She's got right out of the market today, Zoulette. She's out to $31 now. Tipsy Gypsy, a middle draw. Vita Lemire up into the outside. The lights turned on, and I think we're just about set to go. We'll see if we get them away this time. The High Gain Edge, 1,200. All in. And they're off this time. It was a clean start bar for one. And that one was Tommy S, I think, who's blown the start by some way. No, Cooler Tar Queen it is. So one of those that's well in the market. She's missed the start by about four, I think. Our Little Star was out quickly to have the early lead from Bella Pietra across to second, then Icy Pole and Zoulette.

0: midfield. Akadak is a bit wider on the track. Further back came Holm Lemire, and tacking on is Cooler Tar Queen. But our little star has skipped right away here, which is unusual for a sprint race to see something like this. Our little star, six or seven in front, and the others are all chasing, trying to pursue her at the top of the home straight. Icy Pole in second from Bella Pietra, and then came Zulette, Tipsy Gypsy, Barari down the middle, Vita Lemire best of the others. Our little star, 200 to go, led by three or four on Icy Pole. Barari starting to steam home, then Zulette. It's our little star in front. Here's the favourite, Barari, all over the top of her late. Barari hit the lead in the shadows, and Barari won it from our little star, who made a good fist of it. Third Zulette, perhaps just in front of Icy Pole and Buzz It Up, then Tipsy Gypsy and James Jono. Extra Magic and Tommy S were next in, followed by Bella Pietra and Homs, Vita Lemire, Akadaka, and Cooler Tar Queen's chances went right out the door at the start when she blew it, and she was the last one in as a result. So, Barari, number eight, gets over the top of Our Little Star to win. Our Little Star was terrific there. She showed mighty speed in the first half of the race to set up the lead like she did, but Barari's been good enough to get over the top of her late. So, eight wins, second to Our...
1: 15 lengths clear. I wasn't overly impressed, but well done to Barari and Johnny Allen. They got the result.
2: How did it get that far in front in a sprint race?
1: I think the chasers fell asleep a bit there, Hutch. It went quick, but I think they fell asleep chasing.
2: I'm with you. Yep.
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5: Just a few to come up here. Messina, Noble Style, Exonumia, and Mr. Markle. Mr. Markle, 290, the prime bloodstock colours, same worn by Hermino, who won the previous. Patrick Payne, Neil Farley, Nosy by Nature, 380, 6 for Noble Style and 7 Volcano. Noble Style goes in. So just Exonumia and the favourite, Mr. Markle, to complete it. And Mr. Baxter is ready to let them go. Mildura Kia. Good little crowd in here today on the Sunday, and they're off and running. And getting out fast was Sontay, so too Volcano and Noble Style. Going forward, Astromancer, and Mr. Markle is trying to lob right behind that speed, then Lace Maker, Invincible Bay. What Do You Mean was next, followed by Nosy by Nature, 2 to Exonumia, and last of all was Messina. Coming off the back, they haven't mucked around. Noble Style up on the outside, pouring the pressure on here. On the inside, trying to hold up, though, is Sontay, and right there, Astromancer. Volcano was on a nice run on the speed, and so too the favourite, Mr. Markle. Then Lace Maker along the fence for Invincible Bay. Further back, What Do You Mean? Nosy by Nature, Exonumia and Messina. Before the turn, they race, and Sontay and Noble Style have had it to themselves since the start. Mr. Markle urged along. Volcano is getting out underneath of it. They make their runs together, and then followed further back to Lace Maker and Nosy by Nature down the outside. Volcano and Mr. Markle are going after the leaders now. Boxing on hard was Noble Style. It's Mr. Markle in front, but have a look at this. Nosy by Nature's coming the outside and got up, I think. Nosy by Nature might have stuck his nose out and beaten either Volcano or Mr. Markle. Close up on the rails then was Noble Style, who battled on well with Sontay, and further back then to Messina, who got home all right, beat home Lace Maker, Invincible Bay, What Do You Mean, Exonumia, and also Astromancer.
6: As well, so that would certainly aid his cause. Carries no weight here, £111 only. Here's Magic Super, Tillamo and Mi Choi. He's just done very little in half a dozen, Jenny.
7: Very ordinary, yeah, so far. So he needs to improve quite a lot. He's got quite a high wither on him, very solid chest and shoulder, own sort of walking style there. He's quite a heavy set type of horse. Happy to watch him again.
8: Pandazato, 129 and 32 for Magic Super.

0: and it's going to be a ride for Dylan Moe, your partner winning wing in the Group 1 later this afternoon, and he is the second last horse we need to look at here. Magic Super. Jockeys are on board. They're going to leave the paddock shortly. In the bottom one, Jenny's a two-time course and distance winner. Same to you, Richard Kingscote, for Mark Newnham.
1: Well, same to you. He's got himself very hot. That's not totally unusual for him. And he's one of these lightly framed type of horses. 979 pounds. Very hard to predict what he might do. I think he looks fit enough, and he is actually walking out quite freely, just a little on the warm side. So I could leave him on a place line, but I've got others in front of him.
2: Okay, yeah, big price about him here. So that is the field then for race three. More from Jenny in a moment. But first of all, the market with Paul.
3: Yeah, 27 about Conrad Patch, Site Dreamer, 29.11, Flowing Riches, the favourite grouper at 2.5, 5.9 Mega Captain, 72 Unstoppable, Warrior's Dream 31, 17 Golden Tronic Mighty, 10 Prestige Hall, 34 Quartz Legend, Best Farm 92, 4.5 Riding High, Magic Super 129, same to you, 31.
0: Thank you, Paul. That is the market. Jenny, top four for race three.
1: I'd have to go with the favourite here. I thought he paraded really well. Number four, Groper, however you wish to pronounce it. The horse looks really hard and fit. He was walking out beautifully as well. And he's only had that one run. Yes, there was it was wet and it was fairly slowly run. So there's still a few question marks with him. He's a three-year-old, but he looks good. He looks really fit and well. So I've got him on top of number 12, Riding High, a ride for Nicola Ewan here. Gets him with 111 pounds. Very consistent type of horse. From gate 80, if he jumps well, he should be prominent enough and he should be there for quite some time. The five horse, I don't want to let him go. Mega Captain, the lovely big strong horse, sensible in the parade as well. He's getting fitter with each run. Gate one for him, nicely drawn for Huey Bowman. And I would put in the seven, Warrior's Dream. Now, he's won one of 14. He's a bit awkwardly drawn in gate 10, but I thought he paraded really well here this afternoon. Very healthy in his coat. He's a neat type of horse. He's also got some good body strength. So 4, 12, 5 and 7.
2: Okay, thank you, Jenny. 4, 12, 5, 7, the numbers here. So I've got Grouper on top with 12 Riding High going in. 5 Mega Captain and 7 Warrior's Dream. 4, 12, 5 and 7 for race number 3. Thomas, we come to you for your numbers, please.
4: Gone here, Nick, with Grouper, the favourite here at 2.6, was with him on debut, and he hadn't trialled like a horse that should have gone off on the market at $13, and he was up on the pace there. Obviously, the race was won by a 158-1 shot in Real Gentleman, so that might leave a few question marks with the tempo of the race, but it was still a good performance from him, and I think he can improve here with James McDonald aboard from a low draw, barrier number 4 for Danny Shum. So Grouper on top to beat Conrad Patch. Did a good job, I thought, last time out with the apprentice on, considering he was trapped wide and was only beaten 2 lengths. Craig Williams here, he's 25-1, Conrad Patch. Look at his starting prices recently, anywhere between 3.2 favourite and 7.6 last time out. Mega Captain is in. He ran well on the All Weather last start, and I thought Prestige Hall wasn't the worst here again. The gear changes, David Hall, he's had success today. Pacifiers are on. Hood reapplied, Tongue Tie on for the first time, but has come up with an awkward draw of 14, 4, 1, 5 and 9, Paul.
3: Yeah, same Cornella as you. I thought it was a good debut run from Grouper, and that's why he's the 2.6 favourite. Conrad Patch, he's got some adversities to overcome, there's no question, with the wide gate and also with the big weight. But look, he had that last time, and he was a handful for the rider. They put a senior rider on, and I think that's going to be a good thing for Conrad Patch. Riding High is going to be in the right place. He's going to be right on the pace, and that's been good for the first or second, definitely the second race. And then the 9, Prestige Hall, again, the stable won the first, and he's been running on in his recent races. 4, 1, 12, 9.
0: Got the 5, Mega Captain. It was an all-weather race where he really improved him, but he tried well prior to that first start, 11th, and then improved 7 lengths on the track. He's going to get a perfect trip from barrier number 1, Hugh Bowman and Dennis Ship. He's on top to beat number 12, Riding High. Racing well, carries no weight. 4, Grouper goes in for 3rd and 3, Flowing Riches. Keith Young and Jimmy Tings had a good start to the day. 5, 12, 4 and 3, Nick.
2: Yeah, look, I've also got the favourite on top here, Grouper. He's his debut run very

0: the goods are firm, then there he is. He's obviously a leading chance on the evidence of that one run. 12 riding high. I think he's a player here with a very light weight. Nice ride for Nicola Ewan, Douglas White, and her team up here. They've had a winner together already. In for third goes the top one, Conrad Pat. Big odds. I think Tom really highlighted it there. I mean, look at his prices. He's £5 higher than his last win, his only win. But Craig Williams booked, and he looks like there could be a big run in him today. And five, that is Mega Captain. Look, he needs to sort of produce that all-weather form here back on turf. But he was better, certainly showed improvement. And that was with a tongue tie going on. Where's it for the second time here? Drawn one. So 4, 12, 1 and 5, Joey.
1: Got three of those numbers in on looks. I thought the four did parade really nicely. The favourite, Groper, he looks in terrific order, really fit and healthy horse. He goes on top of number 12, Riding High. Thought he presented really nicely as well. I like the way he counted down towards the gates. He's a consistent type, and with the claim there, he should be able to make his presence felt up on the speed. Next best, number 5, Mega Captain. He's improving with racing. He's a very strong horse. And number 7, Warrior's Dream. I thought he presented quite nicely. His last run wasn't too bad. And he has got one win over the 1,200 here at Chartin. So he's capable and looking good here today. So 4, 12, 5 and 7.
2: Thank you. Jenny goes flying, which is on screen with the favourite in the background. Paul, and who's cast into the play for the third?
3: We're going to go 1, 4, 12. So Conrad Patch at the price with Tom's best, who is a drifter, a grouper, and also the horse likely to lead, Riding High. So 1, 4, and 12. Money coming for Golden Tronic Mighty. He's got a better draw and should get himself into a nice position. The big horse, he's at 14s. There's a few exotics going through him as well. A couple going through Mega Captain, who's in the market at 5.1. But we've got a drifting favourite here.
2: At a 2.8. Jenny, Golden Tronic Mighty, there's plenty of him. Does he change much in looks?
1: Not really. He's apparently lost 19 pounds. It wouldn't do him any harm. He's got a really long body on him, and he's very stiff walking behind. That's very typical and normal of him. He was a bit warmer today, but most of them are.
2: He's in a stable. Nick, that's having a good run of things at the moment, Jamie Richards.
0: Yeah, they absolutely are. He's got horses that are racing well. So, they're going along very nicely. What's he had? 23 winners this campaign. Could be a good sort of second half of the season for Jamie, couldn't it? Or towards the end of it, anyhow.
2: It could, as he's into 12 to 1, Tom, and Riding High is now into 3 to 1, but Grouper's still the favourite, horse number 4.
4: He is, Mark, thank you, but he is out 2.9 here for the third. Make that 3 now, as there's money for Conrad Patch, who has seemed an extraordinary big price today. Conrad Patch, he's into 19 to 1, Golden Tronic Mighty 11 to 1. Grouper at 3.2. Money for Mega Captain now, as the last couple are coming in. We're on a good to firm surface now, back 5 minutes for the remainder of the program. And we're just about ready for the third. The favourite is Grouper, 3.2. 1,200 metres, class 4. Mega Captain moving about barrier 1. They're racing, but slow away. Mega Captain and Grouper back in the last couple shortly after the start. Flowing Riches riding high first away. Best Farm and Grouper pouring through the centre. Mega Captain, same to you, not far away as well. Sight Dreamer behind the first half dozen, a length away, followed by Warrior's Dream. Conrad Patch stranded wider. Golden Tronic Mighty on the rail. The pace is good. And then came Unstoppable, followed by Quartz Legend. 2.5 to Magic Super and Prestige Hall is the last one. Up front, a three-way battle. Mega Captain, Flowing Riches, and three widers riding high up on the pace, and they've cleared out by 4 lengths. On Grouper, who's now been felt for by McDonald, the favourite, as they come towards the home turn. Then came behind them, same to you, followed by Sight Dreamer, Best Farm, Conrad Patch. Mega Captain travelling better here than Flowing Riches and riding high. Grouper a length and a half away. Same to you, Golden Tronic Mighty running on down on the inside. Sight Dreamer, Conrad Patch coming as well. Warrior's Dream through the centre. Mega Captain, same to you. Over the top, Conrad Patch with one big run here for Williams. And Conrad Patch is a winner, has defeated Sight Dreamer. Same to you, not sure fourth. Warrior's Dream was there with Unstoppable, who ran well, and Prestige Hall from the back. Then came Mega Captain, Golden Tronic Mighty, followed by Flowing Riches, Quartz Legend. Grouper couldn't go on. Next behind them was Riding High. He had a tough run. Best Farm towards the tail. And Magic Super has pulled up quickly last. 1, 2, 14 and 9. Craig Williams, Conrad Patch went brown. Absolutely smashed in the market. Came at a 9 to 1 in the end.

0: He was an extraordinary price before the off, considering some of his previous SPs. But he's been too good here for Cody Moe and Craig Williams, right down the centre from back in the field. Trap wide up on the speed last time out. They went back.
1: Not far away and 1,200 metres, class 3. I'm working with a 320 shot for Fine Wine. Sienna Grimmer aboard for the Portelli team. 280 back out to 320 late. Overall early was well backed at one. First up this preparation out at Kembla Grange over the 1,000 metres.

0: 4:45, 50 soft early, back into $4. Been an interesting top weight here for Mitch Beer and George Carpenter's camp. Written by Lucy, firms up. It's now at $4. Coming off the back of a last start Canberra win. It was over 1,200 metres and stepping up to 1,200 last start for the first time this preparation. A three-time career winner. 5:50 Millie Molly Mandy's rated a decent chance with the tab fixed odds. 7:50 they bet early. Ran second at Goulburn first up this campaign. A heavy track winner out at Orange last time. Last preparation broke the maiden as well. Jalmari prefer diamonds and a book of days north of $9 as we get out to the bigger prices. Fine Wine's favourite, but there's been money for two or three down the page. Anthony Manton standing by to tell us more.
1: Three. About to come up. Has he moved to the area, has he?
2: He has, yeah.
1: In Canberra?
2: Yep.
1: How'd that all come about?
2: Yeah, I'm not sure. I haven't had the conversation.
1: Yeah. Okay. So they're moving. It's in front of the eight. Written by Lucy, 380 and One Ride the River. Is at $4.60 as they start the loading process.

0: Now the blue light's been switched on. So we've got favourite. 360, just in front of Written by Lucy at 370. As they start to load here. So the first one's been loaded. Prefer Diamonds down from Hawkesbury. He's built up a tidy little record, this fellow. 2 from 9 with 3 minors, very consistent. And takes up his spot, Prefer Diamonds. Or her spot, I beg your pardon, the mare. Written by Lucy, back into favouritism, 350 in front of the 6, Fine Wine, 360. So Millie Molly Mandy's still to load, Fine Wine, Ride the River, and Written by Lucy. So four to load, Nowra. Next one is Fine Wine. Takes up its spot. Now we've got Millie Molly Mandy and Ride the River. Ride the River up into the gates. So two to load. Written by Lucy and Millie Molly Mandy. And Written by Lucy will run favourite. Rob Potter across from Canberra. He's in form at the moment, Potsy. Horses are going well. This one for Damon Butler. Billy Molly Mandy's the last one. The Country Club St. George's Basin Class 3. And we're all set to go. So Written by Lucy's the favourite, and they're off. Millie Molly Mandy flew out of the gates. Written by Lucy came out in the second half of the field. And a book of days came away second behind Millie Molly Mandy, and then came Ride the River in third. Prefer Diamonds in fourth, and Fine Wines in fifth, and then came Written by Lucy racing on her own, and Old Jalmari is the last one. So Millie Molly Mandy and a book of days, the first two. Ride the River's in third out there, 3-1 at the 800, around Fine Wine, Prefer Diamonds. Written by Lucy, second last, and Jalmari is the last one. Millie Molly Mandy and a book of days. The first two coming to the 600 from Ride the River, hot on their heels in third. And then came Fine Wine, Prefer Diamonds, written by Lucy, second last, and Jalmari is the last one. They're on the turn, a book of days, and Millie Molly Mandy. They turn together, Fine Wine trying to get between them. Prefer Diamonds has cut the corner, Jalmari's followed it, and Ride the River's coming down the outside, and written by Lucy's just under. Underneath it, Ride the River, sprint it up now. Written by Lucy's trying to go with it. It's Ride the River, written by Lucy. A book of days, Jalmari on the far side. Ride the River, written by Lucy. It's Written by Lucy. Written by Lucy beat Ride the River, a book of days. Jalmari, Prefer Diamonds, Fine Wine, Millie Molly Mandy. Written by
1: 350. Get the job done. Ride the River second. And a book of days will wrap up that third spot. There was dead set nothing in it right on the line between a big bunch. But Written by Lucy will get the job done for career win number 4. Third win this preparation, and back-to-back wins after winning 1200 at Canberra. It's flying, Written by Lucy. And a price to match there in the end into 350 fixed trade. Here's Hobart. Race number 7 is now 1200 metres. Benchmark 68. Second last on the card, $1.85. Flying Concello. Back-to-back Hobart wins over the 1100 metres. Right up on the speed. It's completely dominant. There's a $1.50 shot betting Zulu Fields & Co. last start, which is about a month ago. Up to 1,200 metres today, looking for its fourth win this preparation. She's in red-hot forms, on the hunt for win number 7 at start 21. The overall score, Flying Billy off the wide draw, $5.50. This is my turf at $8 and 11 or better the rest of them. Moving in well, 20 seconds away, second last at Hobart.
2: Tasmania, 4 starts for 3 wins and place the other outing. That is her just being loaded away. Flying Billy at $5.50, number 4. Placed here last start. This is my turf at $8.50, Inferno. $15 off of yesterday. Now into $9.50, Zuni at $12, next best in betting. So the line taking shape for the Aviso Taz Pink Cup. A big function on track today. It's been very well patronised. Now Flying Billy moves in. They're already Aviso Taz Pink Cup. It's a

0: Benchmark 68 over 1,200 metres and the gates are back. They're off. Flying Concello bounced out well. Fair No Deep on the track. Flying Billy showing speed. Popolita settling down just behind those. Followed by Zuni, who's there on the inside. Sanjul was next. From Don't Give Up, Esprit Diva and Araya Sunshine in that bunch. This is My Turf at the tail end of the field, heading towards the 800 metre mark, and Flying Billy with the head up has the head in front by a neck over Ferno of the inside running. Flying Concello settles down in third spot with Don't Give Up there deeper on the track, followed by Zuni, Popolita. The next one was Esprit Diva from San Jewel, Araya Sunshine, and This Is My Turf. They're heading towards the 400 metre mark, and it's Ferno just in front from Flying Billy. They're going stride for stride. Flying Concello's had a nice run off for speed, and Engels into the clear, three wide as they turn for home, followed by Zuni, Don't Give Up, Popolita, deeper out Esprit Diva. It is Ferno leading though at the 200 metre mark with Flying Concello getting on level terms. Ferno and Flying Concello. Flying Concello hit the front, 100 metres left to travel. Draw a length clear. They're lining up for the minor end of the prize, but Flying Concello just keeps on winning. Zuni got to finish in second spot. Ferno third from Flying Billy, and This Is My Turf rattling home late. Sanjul was next. Maria Sunshine, Don't Give Up. Esprit Diva back behind those with Popolita. Number two, Flying Concello, Bree Temple, and trainer Jesse Bazan combined to win the Aviso Taz Pink Cup.
1: Is Mystifier Zoo for Ben Will and JD Hayes. Luke Curry looking for another winner on the program.
2: It's a really interesting runner. A $41 chance. Market despises her. Actually put her in the recommended quaddy on racing.com. Mm. Just purely on the sense that she's a two-year-old against the older horses. Coming through completely different form. It looks a task, but I think she's a better chance than $41.
3: I had her in the mix somewhere recently where she ran, and yeah, interesting, $41. So well, I'm glad to hear you
2: think. Might have been you did Mornington, the speed machines race. Yep.
1: The bear.
2: I got the bear champ on top. He's been interesting. He's gone $6 into $3. He was a much better price. He opened one of the favourites, drifted right out early. Now he's firmed back in. Our wind chimes have got a lot of time for her. I thought it was a good win on debut. I think they're the two leading hopes. With Pacific Glamour, I would have preferred it to be softer for the eight. So I think that's going to help the two and the five. And the 14 if there was to be a blowout. But this is not a betting race. We've got bets on in the last. We'll wait for that one at Ballarat.
1: So Bear Chant, the last start winner, $3 in, just going to tick back out to $3.10 at the minute. Pacific Glamour, who won here last time, first up, has drifted $2.45 out to $3.40, now at $3.30. Our Wind Chimes and Dunleavy, who are both coming off wins, are at $5 beyond the third line of betting. Chances are you're about to lose. 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
4: Couple of runners for Les Robertson in this event here. Matty, let's see what he thinks about his couple of runners.
5: Hey, Timmy, and it's a special day for Les because it's his 85th birthday today, Les, and you're here at Ballarat on a Sunday. Doesn't get much better than that, does it?
6: Yeah, very good. At least I made it.
5: Absolutely.
6: A lot of people don't make 85, but I'm still going good.
5: You're looking fit, mate.
6: I'm healthy. And, I just got a bit of a crook leg, but otherwise, that's all right.
5: And still on strapping duties, I see.
6: Yeah, still training. Yeah, so I think I've been training for about 60-odd years now.
5: How many horses we got in work, Les, at the moment?
6: Three.
5: Three. And we're based out of Bendigo. Yeah. And how's the team going?
6: Going good. Well, El Salto's won two wins here and a second. And he's just gone off the boil a little bit, but Raging Monkey's been going good. He's he won at Avoca, and then he went run second. Where did he run second somewhere? And then he ran third at Seymour the other day, and he's 10-year-old, that horse.
5: Yeah, it's good going.
6: And he's still going.
5: And you got a good one here today, which has a start for the new team. Cumboog will come down from New South Wales. Tell us a bit about that horse.
6: Yeah, he come down from. If you can pronounce the name, Wellington.
5: Yes.
6: And Thompson trained him up there.
5: Yep.
6: And the horse was getting too high in ratings. He was a benchmark 70, and they said they were finding hard to get races for him up that way, a benchmark 70. So, anyway, when I brought him down here, I liked the horse, and I asked the handicapper, could he drop him down a bit? Because I said, I don't want to go driving through Melbourne at my age. I bloody run into someone. So he said, no, Les, well, we'll drop him down to 64. And I said, I'll send you a bottle of wine at Christmas time.
5: Hey, there'll be a few trainers that'll be trying the same thing on now.
6: So he said, we'll drop him down to 63.
5: Yeah, good.
6: Because there's different ratings at New South of Victoria.
5: Yes.
6: So now I can race him around Victoria, you know.
5: Fantastic.
6: I couldn't race him at 70. I'd have to go to Melbourne with him.
5: Hey, listen, imagine getting the winner on your 85th birthday here at the Rat. It wouldn't be bad, would it?
6: Geez, I hope he wins today. I'll be over the moon.

0: Nice and fit and healthier for your 85th birthday, mate. You go and enjoy.
1: Yeah, okay. Thanks very much.
0: Good on you. What a good man. Good on you, Les. Good man of the industry, that is for sure. Let's head upstairs now to Adam Crittenden for his call of race number 7.
2: So they've all arrived up there at the gates now, and the starter just beginning the loading process for race 7. Chamateur and inside gate is loaded. Dunleavy is ready. Our Wind Chimes off that debut victory has moved in. Pacific Glamour set, Cumboogle moved up, Bear Champ goes in, who's narrowly the favourite, close to the start. El Salto, a white-coloured cap if you're following him, Joe Bowditch aboard there. Moak Sun is ready, so we've got Mr. Vi Zoo and Old Time Rock. They're the last couple to load for race 7, the Sportsbet Black Book Handicap. Lights turned on. Old Time Rock moved in, so the field's set to go. Already 1,000 metres. They stand well. Just awaiting the signal, which appears now, and they're underway. And one went up in the air at the start. Dunleavy missed the start by about 3 lengths as a result. How fast was Cumboogle along with Pacific Glamour and Old Time Rock? They led from Bear Champ. Mystify Zoo was next, followed by El Salto, Our Wind Chimes and Moak Sun. Chamateur second last, and Dunleavy, well fancied in the market, blew the start and is still 3 lengths adrift. So with 600 left to go, Cumboogle had the lead from Pacific Glamour, All Time Rock, El Salto deeper. Nearer the fence is Our Wind Chimes, Bear Champ between runners. Mystify Zoo was next, then Moak Sun, Dunleavy and Chamateur as they swing into the straight. Pacific Glamour goes to Cumboogle. Our Wind Chimes back near the fence is right in the figure at the moment, and getting a gap through is Bear Champ. Moak Sun tries to follow it through, and then All Time Rock, Bear Champ out after Our Wind Chimes. 100 to go. Our Wind Chimes, Bear Champ looming up. Bear Champ goes to Our Wind Chimes, and Bear Champ wins again. Bear Champ first by a neck over Our Wind Chimes. Moak Sun third. I think Dunleavy's got home to run fourth in the end after missing the start. Then Chamateur, followed by Pacific Glamour, Mystify Zoo, Cumboogle, All Time Rock, and at the tail end of the field was El Salto.
3: It's 2:80 here at Gunnedah. It's the feature of the afternoon. It's the Big Dance eligible Gunnedah Showcase Cup over the 1600 metres. Open class, of course, and it's all about Tavros, who's been off the map in betting. 175 is the opening price, into $1.33 for Craig Martin's team. Aaron Bullock's on a heater, looking for four on the bounce, and on the well-fancied Tavros, who was a winner out over the Scone Carnival on the Saturday there a week ago. It's a part of 6 career wins, and it's been in some really good form this preparation. The runs prior to that win, Tamworth and Scone, good from back in the pack, behind formal display out there in the Tamworth Cup. Charge time there is a $14 shot. Riz got under the guard there at Scone too, won it around the $13 quote. And the betting trying to get some back here at the $1.40. Pensativa, Michaela Weir, the key challenger. It's $9 into $8. 11 for Son of Deck, Green Run, Lusk Air, and Smoke on the Water lead the roughies. It's around the 20-1 mark. Getting set for the Gunnedah Cup, and here's Dan Misson.
4: So there's a handful out of line. This is race number 8. Tavros, $1.40. Aaron Bullock already with a treble on the program today. Pensativa into $8, and they're the only two in single figures. As Lusk Air comes forward with the barrier blanket on, Enology from the David Hatch Yard prepares to come up. Liberty Smythe on board. And Indifference getting set to come up. So race number 8 is the Gunnedah Cup. Son of Deck moves forward. And the line just about sets. Red light is activated now. Menyon Drilling, Gunnedah Cup. 1,600 metres the journey. They're set and ready to go. Tavros, the short price favourite, and they're off and racing now in the Gunnedah Cup. Missing the start slightly was Last Scare. Ridden hard out of the gates is Son of Deck, pounced about a length in front. Quickly into second spot is Pensativa, followed by Del Rico, third the inside. Enology in fourth, working one deep. They were followed then by, as they get fully into stride, to Ballanderi. Sow Indifference is next, and Tavros is about

0: three parts of the way down with Smoke on the Water, Green Run, and last is La Scare. So the Cup field have about 1,000 metres left to travel. On top, Son of Deck shows the way a length and a half. In second, Enology working one deep. Pensativa is leaders back third. They're 2.5 lengths in front then of Del Rico, followed by Ballanderi, Sal Indifference. Tavros is a long way back with Smoke on the Water, Luscare, and Green Run has shuffled out of it. Coming around the side of the track, about 600 metres left to travel in the Gunnedah Cup. On top, Son of Deck leads a half length from Enology in second spot. Indifference chimes in out deep on the track. They were followed by Pensativa, Smoke on the Water, and now Tavros revs up from the back. 400 metres left to travel. Son of Deck leads narrowly. Indifference is next with Smoke on the Water. Tavros moves up. Into the outside is Green Run. Into the home straight, 200 metres left to travel. Son of Deck being tapped along. Trying hard, Indifference. Smoke on the Water. Tavros launching late. Tavros moves up with a big burst of speed to Son of Deck. Tavros sailing down the outside. Getting up along the inside is Pensativa. But Tavros wins the Cup. Second was tight. Maybe Pensativa spearing up along the inside there of Son of Deck. Green Run was late, then Smoke on the Water, followed by Luscare with Indifference. Further afield, Ballanderi, Sal and Del Rico. Number one, Tavros.
1: Okay, third last time, Jenny, behind a runaway winner.
2: He was. Getting in with the lightweight here. He's probably the nicest type in this particular field. He looks really fit and strong. His behaviour's been good throughout this parade, and he continues to walk out nice and freely. I'd give him an each-way chance. He looks good.
3: Saddle Cloth 14 has been in the top three across the three races, if you think that can continue, as has Saddle Cloth 1, and they're both good value, the 1 and the 14. Jenny's top four will follow our man with the market.
4: Yeah, thanks very much, Mark, with Call Me Sparkle at 14, John Leap 16. Still odds on about Peking King, 1.8 about him, 12 Genius Baby, 20 Beauty Award, 21 Grand Patch, Mega Awesome 39, 6.6 Leading Dragon, 83 Polar Patch, 26 Jubilant Star, 46 both Silver Spurs and Groovy Feeling, 94 Rising Elite, and Sunny Q, he's at 12.
1: Thank you, Paul. That is the market then for the fourth. Runners are leaving the parade. And Zach Pern on an odds-on favourite here. Third ride of the day. Is Packing King in your numbers, Jenny?
2: Yes, he makes it in, but he's not on top. I've got the bottom weight on top, number 14, Sunny Q. I thought he presented beautifully, this horse. He's walking out really well. He's a nice type. Plenty of size, scope and strength. He looks nice and fit as well. And that last run might have been indicative of improvement to come. He looks good. I've got him on top of number 6, that is Grand Patch. I quite like him as far as type goes. Whether or not he needs just one more run, I'm not sure. He's a big, strong horse anyway. Next best, number 3, Giant Leap. Packing King, the favourite. He definitely goes in. He's a nice type. He should make his presence felt. And number 7, I would be putting in as that fourth selection. That's Mega Awesome, just in front of the two, actually. Giant Leap doesn't look bad at all, but Mega Awesome also looks like he's come on for that first up run and behaved himself nicely. He was a bit tense on debut. He's much better behaved here. So he goes in. 14, 6, 3 and 7.
3: Thanks, Jenny. Sunny Q, the one from the paddock. Who's the one from the broadcast box, Tom?
5: Yeah, quite like in this race here, Remark, as you can see them heading down to the start. That horse there on screen, Packing King, 1.8. We heard earlier from Zach Purton, and he's still learning this horse by Darcy Brahma. Danny Shum rides. Nothing wrong with that trial on a rain-affected track, but he came out and won over Lucrative 8. The form out of that race has been franked midweek, of course, with the year winning. So he goes up £9 for that last start victory, but still learning on the job. But only that one start from Danny Shum's stable now for that one victory, and he's certainly improved, has Packing King at 1.8. Outside of that, Leading Dragon, I think some sort of a chance here. A Brittany Wong rides for a Pierre Ung out of barrier number 3, so he should get every chance like he pretty much did last time out, I thought. Sunny Q, not the worst in this race, I feel. He had a good run in transit last time out. One back, one out. Harry Bentley, Chris So, just a one-time winner. And then number 4, which is Genius Baby, that horse there on screen heading to the start. Sharton's always been a bit of a question mark. Only a one-time winner. That was at the Valley over the 1,200 metres, but made some decent enough ground behind Incredible Moment last time out. He's got barrier number 6, does Genius Baby. 3, 8, 14 and 4 here, Paul, for the fourth of the afternoon.
4: Yeah, with Packing King, he was punted off the boards last start and duty delivered, and it was quite an impressive win. Lucky, Lucrative 8 that he did beat is a winner waiting to happen, so he's on top. He's no spoils at 1.9. Leading Dragon will be in the right place. He's going to be right on the pace. And he has got the claim. The four, Genius Baby, comes off that wet track last time. He's better suited on top of the ground. And then the seven I'm going to put in as well.

Patch. He's just come into 18-5. He'd only had the two trials before that plus again, but he had it on debut. So at 18-5, he's on top. Eight's going in for second, leading Dragon, because he carries just 120 pounds. Packing King's in for third. Last start winner, beat some promising horses, but last time he carried a weight similar was 129 pounds. He ran eighth behind

0: Dragon the Grey. I think he can give it a good sight off the front. He's been racing well of late. He'll be right up there from gate three. He's got £7 coming off here, so we'll go with him. He's placed in both his runs over the course and distance. Three, Packing King in for second. Odds on, is he an odds on chance? I suppose perhaps he's lightly raced. He was a winner last time out, but he's got to step forward again. They put him up six for that now, but Purton obviously in great form. Has his chance, must be a leading chance here. Four, Genius Baby goes in for third. He's not from four the course and distance, but I just feel if he can find a bit of form, he's been showing a bit more form around Happy Valley, then he could be some sort of chance in this. And 14, right down the bottom, Sunny Q, money coming for him now. He was third last time. He's a horse who can operate on the good to firm ground. He's a winner on it. He's got a lightweight Harry Bentley and Chris So combine here. So 8, 3, 4, and 14, Jenny.
1: Well, his last run was better, the 14, Sunny Q, and I think he's fronted up looking particularly well. There he is on screen. Well, he was. He looks nice and healthy and strong and relaxed. So I have him on top of the 6, Grand Patch. I quite like him as far as type goes, this horse. He's unfortunately awkwardly drawn in gate number 11 again, but Hugh Bowman sticks with him. I'm sure there'll be something to come, whether it be today or in the future. Next best, number 3, Packing King. There he's on screen. He's a very fit-looking horse. He should run well for Zach. And number 7 is next best. That's Mega Awesome, who's going out at rather big odds there. Thought he paraded quite well. He was a little tense on debut. He was much better behaved in the parade. Quite a nice type and looks fit and strong. So 14, 6, 3 and 7.
2: Thanks, Jenny. The play, Paul, and the money comes for the 14.
3: Yeah, I was with the 3, 4 and the 8, which is around Packing King, Genius Baby and the Leading Dragon. But look, I put Mega Awesome in as well. I think he might be over the odds there at 40 and 7.3. He might be one if you're looking for something outside the square at a big price. But Sonny Q, that's where the money's coming. Good run from him last time, and he's now to 8.4 and even money. So if you want to follow the money, that's definitely one to keep an eye on. 14s have done well today if you're a numbers person. But 8.4 about Sonny Q. Packing King's now gone out to this even money quote. He was odds against and then came in with Zach Purton all ups.
2: You like the leader here, Jenny. Leading Dragon's done a pretty good job in a short career without winning.
1: Look, he has, and you know he's going to go forward, so he's going to be out of trouble so long as he jumps on terms. Gate 3, well drawn with that claim. He's going to give you a pretty good sight. That's what he does, whether or not he can sustain it or if there's something going to blow him away at the end. That's your worry.
2: You think Nicky might be able to hold on, though, from barrier number 3, Leading Dragon?
0: Oh, I hope so. From a good draw, he's, look, as Paul touched

0: He did, yeah. I didn't find much wrong with him at all.
1: An easing favourite here, Tom, as Grand Patches Green again win in place.
2: He is. Thank you, Mark. 13-1 his quote as they look to bring up Giant Leap. He's been back today to 9.3. And Call Me Sparkle there at 7.7. He's been backed as well. So they're coming up well here for the fourth. Still a strong tailwind here in the home straight. It's slightly eased off a little bit in the back straight.

0: King around Polar Patch fourth. Next is Rising Elite inside. Tracked along by Giant Leap, who's three wide, a little worse than midfield around Sunny Q and Genius Baby on the rail. Call Me Spark with the one they've backed. He's three wide at the back end of the field here around Jubilant Star, Beauty Award, Grand Patch and Groovy Feeling. Pace is only moderate down the side. Silver Spurs for Marrera leading the way here over Packing King and Purton. Right behind them is Leading Dragon from Polar Patch, Mega Awesome, Rising Elite. Then came behind them, back over on the outside, side is Giant Leap, towards the inside Genius Baby, Sunny Q behind them, Silver Spurs giving a side here, 250 left to go, Packing King, Leading Dragon, and then came Polar Patch followed by Genius Baby, Rising Elite looking to stay on, but Purton's got the upper hand here on Packing King. Here's three wins for the day, two wins from 2000, and Packing King the favourite home second a photo. It's either Polar Patch is arriving late in a three-way battle with Genius Baby and Silver Spurs stuck on. Rising Elite not far away. Beauty Award, Sunny Q. Then came Grand Patch followed by Giant Leap, Mega Awesome, Call Me Sparkle, Jubilant Star. Well back in the field was Leading Dragon and Groovy Feeling, one of the last ones to pull up. Packing King, a length and a half over. Might be Silver Spurs. Polar Patch was still there and Genius Baby.
1: Favourite, it's going to tick the 1400 metre box. Line them off the inside draw for the month's camp. Second up this preparation looks the most dangerous. Let's get out there trackside with Jared.
2: Tooth and nail down the straight. Jaheras, that was a little too strong.

0: who took on a strong three-year-old race at Doomben yesterday. Out of turn out to 270. The one they want to back to beat it is Lynham down the bottom, number 16, who was a winner at Eagle Farm back in January. Went for a break, came back, resumed at 13.50 and ran midfield to Blazing Harry on a similar track at Ipswich. Draws the pole position, gate one, 4.40 to four back to 4.20. Ikasara soft eight out to 9.50. Strangleholds in a full point now, 9.50 to 8.50 is third pick. Nibbles for six, Holy Flash, 13 to 11. And top and bottom of the page as well, Downey 16 into 10, number one. And 17th, the men dismissed, 21 into 17. Last few getting set. Thamendus Miss and ready as ever coming forward, and the final one will be Downey, and we'll be ready to go for race 8. Downey goes in. Third leg of the quaddy, the light blinks, the favourite is out of turn, they're ready. And they're racing now. Out of turn was a touch slow to break. Prime Asset shows good speed. Out of turn starting to kick up on the rail. And Ikasara wants in on the action as well. Brooklyn Daisy's in that group of runners with Lynham fifth over on the rail. Then came Holy Flash with Stranglehold. Two lengths further back, ready as ever. Then San Gabriel for Mendes Miss and three off last of all two. Iona Celtic on the inside of Downey. They sort out their order. 9.50 to go now. And it's Ikasara the pilot by three quarters of a length to Prime Asset in second. Out of turn gets the box seat, run third on the inside of Brooklyn Daisy, fourth. And then came Holy Flash, who's fifth, three deep on a limb. Two lengths, Stranglehold, who's covering up Lynham. A similar break then, about two lengths to ready as ever from San Gabriel, who's fourth last. They were followed further back by Thamendus Miss, Iona Celtic, and Downey whips the field in. Again, they were able to tap the brakes there in the middle part of the race. 5.50 to go now. It's Ikasara, a neck in front to Prime Asset, who's looming ominously the outside. Wider out on the course then was Holy Flash. They were followed by Out of Turn, who needs an out. Then came between runners Brooklyn Daisy. Lynham runs up behind them, then Stranglehold and ready as ever. Ikasara down towards the 300 with Prime Asset and Holy Flash. Out of Turn's trying to weave a passage with Lynham and wider out Stranglehold and even deeper ready as ever. Again a few with a chance. Holy Flash just in front now, driving through Out of Turn, the favourite, 75 to run. Late on the inside, San Gabriel with Lynham, but Out of Turn too good. Wins at three quarters over Lynham. San Gabriel up the rail ran third. They were followed by Prime Asset, Holy Flash, Stranglehold. Then came Thamendus Miss. Behind those horses was Brooklyn Daisy, and then came Downey.
1: Out of turn, don't worry about the 1,400 metres. Wins pays $2.90. First crack at the distance. It's on the board. Lynham second, San Gabriel will be third. Not mucking around here at Kalgoorlie. Moving in really well over the 1,600 metres. Clear favourites, trades firm Tab Montezuma. It's now $1.85. Let's go out to the west at Cal.
2: We just await one to come forward, and that is Run for Rob, and we will be set. So stand by, set to fly from the mile. Race number three from Kalgoorlie. Gates fly, they're off. Racing now, Montezuma off the inside, but Gunwell likewise pushing forward. Snipperando feuding, going up there to make a line of three early. They were being followed next of all by Mountain Ash together with the stablemate Northern Ivy. A further two lengths then to Please Mister, who settles down in the second half. Run for Rob was next, and at the tail of proceedings it's the Candy Kid as they go past the 1200 metres. It's Montezuma for Jason Lai, who shows the way by three quarters of a length. Running second for Faithful is feuding the top weight. They were followed a further half a length then. We've got just back and behind these, Mountain Ash third. They were followed next of all to the outside, Snipperando, Run for Rob. And then we had next Northern Ivy being followed by the Candy Kid, and Please Mister has been relegated to last. That's the field of eight with 800 metres to run. And it's Montezuma, this $1.80 favourite, who shows out by a length, running second feuding. Third down on the inside, we've got Mountain Ash being followed next of all by Snipperando. No changes to the order in the middle stages of the race. Then we had Run for Rob being followed by Northern Ivy, the Candy Kid, and Please Mister is at the tail with 500 metres to run. They're on the Charles Street side of the course, and it's Montezuma who shows out now, kicks it up a cog, shows out by a length, running second feuding. They were followed next of all by Mountain Ash, a length into Snipperando, being followed next of all by Run for Rob, who needs some room. They were followed next of all by Northern Ivy, who's there with the Candy Kid and Please Mister down the extreme outside. It's Montezuma, but look at Mountain Ash coming through on the fence. It's Mountain Ash who hit the lead from

0: Montezuma and Run for Rob finishing off late, but it's going to be Mountain Ash in front. Run for Rob late, they hit it, give it to the inside. Mountain Ash has taken out race three. Second Run for Rob, followed in by Montezuma. Then we had next in Please Mr. Snipperando was next with Feuding. They were followed in by Northern Ivy, and at the tail of proceedings it was Snipperando. There you have it, Mountain Ash number four. At big odds, I would imagine, wasn't really well thought of, and at $47. Mountain Ash, as I just look, in fact, $28.60 on S-Tab, and $21 was the fixed odds price.
1: Odds on Success Day is the top choice. Kwang Song Ma second. Stuka is the third choice.

Race by from Busan Race Course 1300. Hit four, Stuka. 돌아온 삼손 successfully getting locked into gate 3. This is class 5 handicap. 11 of them.

Kwangsung Ma in the Gate 2, and the 11 Horses, race 5 from Busan. They're away racing. Great start. Calm Boss gets the lead. Inside joined by Seungri Gipbal. And to the rail also mastering speed Stuka. And breaking through is Kiss the Rain. Kiss the Rain inside Stuka. To the rail inside Kwangsung Ma. Day 3 leveling up. From outside is Kiss the Rain. Fourth. Four wide out. In between trying to break through, 돌아온 삼손 is on pace to the outside, joined by Calm Boss, who got the great break, but now off to the speed. And back behind, 6th place, Fantastic Santa inside to the rail is Success Day, mid-ground. Back behind to the field is Seungri Gipbal, to the rear, on the outside is Road to Fighter. Two horses left is Gukdae Hero, and 11th at the very back is Chaegang Happy. We are in the middle of the turn, and veering to the outside, Kiss the Rain, and just going too wide for this. And inside, Stuka is maintaining good ground. Kwangsung Ma has now taking the lead. In between the two horses, now taking on the lead, Stuka, and eager to go from the inside is Fantastic Santa. In between the two is Kwangsung Ma. Three horses leveling up, joining final competition from the near side. 돌아온 삼손. 돌아온 삼손 is improving, but inside, Kwangsung Ma has got this. Kwangsung Ma now in the final concentration from the near side. Stuka is keep on asking for this. Stuka to the line, and inside, Kwangsung Ma held on. Stuka, Kwangsung Ma, the two horses fighting until the end for the leading position. It looks like it was Stuka. We can never trust the vision from Busan Race Course. So let's be patient until we get the official judges to tell us what the actualities of these horses. But before that, let's go to the slow motion video. It's a difficult one. Unofficial top 4, 2, 3, 7, 11. 2-4.

0: back around Wagga. That was behind Atmospheric Rock. We did too much work that day from a wide draw, settled in the first couple, weakened out of it late. It was a good win at first run back, benchmark 66, 1200 metre country win. $5 Omnic off the inside draw for Kieran Ma and Mitch Bell. Well beaten its past couple of starts this preparation. Draw on the inside, they should have some options where they end up. And it's pretty solid there in the betting too. Hit 480 back to five. $9 for London Star. Airliner off the wide draw for Jeff Penzer at 15 has been the best back roughy. 34 into 15. Not a bad push, but up the top. We'll make Jackpot Star the best back with the tab. Potentially a big improver for Matt Dale's team. Looking for career win four. This will be start number 11. It's been a handy start to its racing career. 8672 for Kayla. Similar numbers. 826 and 13 for Anthony Manton. They're the tips to work with. And up the top of the betting for Mitch Beer and George Carpenter's team has been the way that they've landed. We're 5 minutes away from a jump. We'll round out the day from Ballarat, the other side of Nowra. They're starting to move in. Here's Anthony Manton.
1: Star in a red cap. Now this is Craft coming forward first up for the new stable today. Becky Byrne trains this one now. And the recently relocated Saren Fork, based over at Canberra these days, former South Australian jockey. So waiting on Jackpot Star to come forward. And Airliner. And London Star with Hello Jack. And Go Gaza. So London Star takes up its spot. Now we've got about four to load. Four to come up here for the last. One of the veterans, Go Gaza, takes up his spot. Now waiting on Hello Jack, Airliner and Dubai Centre, and the favourite Spiritualistic's also out of the gates. Number eight, Spiritualistic. $2 to $1 or $3 now. It'll run favourite for the last. Now, we're waiting on Dubai Centre to come forward. He's been in good form, this fellow. He's very

0: consistent and spiritualistic, they take up their spots. And now Hello Jack and Airliner. So two to load. Comes Hello Jack up into the gates for Dale Cole. And Airliner is the last one. The Bob and Iris McDonald Memorial. Spiritualistic, just a bit soft late, 3 out to 340. The Derby Jacket, Mitch and George. And Adam Farragher's the rider. It's your favourite. We'll look for it early. And they're ready for the last at Nowra. Stand by. Ready. Should get them. Couple bobbing about. Rider of Omnix not happy. He's standing up in the structure of the gates. He's still standing up there, the rider of Omnic. Now he lowers himself. Okay, we're off now, and Spiritualistic came away second. Omnic was the first one to begin, and Jackpot Star landed in third. Hello Jack in fourth, from London Star in fifth, and then Dubai Center, and then Lantau Island from Craft, Airliner, and Go Gazza is the last one. So it's Spiritualistic on the outside of Omnic, cutting at each other, and Jackpot Star gets the drop on those. It's in third position from Hello Jack in fourth, and then came London Star on the rails, and they're followed by Dubai Center from Craft, and then Lantau Island, Airliner, and old Go Gazza is the last one. Speed good, 800 meters left to go. Omnic carving them along, with Spiritualistic sticking with the leader in second position. Jackpot Star with the camp on those in third. London Star, Hello Jack, Dubai Center pops out three wide for his run at the 600, and then came Craft from Lantau Island, Airliner, and Go Gazza can't keep up. They're on the turn, 4:25 to go. Omnic still in front here from Spiritualistic, the favorite, sticking with it for the moment. London Star's cut the corner, Jackpot Star, and then came Hello Jack from Craft and Dubai Center, Airliner down the outside, but Omnic gave a good kick. 2:25 to go from Spiritualistic, chipping away. London Star's in third. It's Omnic in front. Spiritualistic sticking with him. Omnic's in front from Spiritualistic, who's still coming. Omnic's in front. Spiritualistic rolls up the sleeves and won. Spiritualistic got there in the last stride to defeat Omnic right on the line. Third, they were followed by Airliner was there with London Star, and also close up we've got Lantau Island with Go Gazza, Jackpot Star, and further back to Craft, and then came Hello Jack, and it was one of the last, Dubai Center.
1: Last on a wet track on a Sunday afternoon out at Nowra goes the way of Mitch Beer and George Carpenter's camp, Spiritualistic. And Adam Farragher gets it home over the top of Omnic late. Win three at start number 10. And second win on a wet track out there at Nowra. This preparation getting set at Ballarat. Benchmark 62, 1,500 metres. Deep in the day here as well. Starting to round out some of our Sunday Arvo venues. Territorian is the last favourite on the card at Ballarat. Il Cielo, Elegant Contessa, and Licensed to Excite with Time on Lees are the other main chances. Last 30 seconds of betting. What can we tell you? 480 down to 380.

0: and now into $5.50. They did go up at $8. License to Excite and Aisha. Now the tips and late mail there from Adam Crittenden. We're joining Adam as they move in for the last.
1: Been well backed again today. Elegant Contessa, $6 down to $4.80. She had the blinkers on first time there here on Mother's Day, and she led all the way. Gold Relay moved in. Starters up with the light on, and Ishar is the final one to load for the High Gain Edge Handicap, 1500. Last event this afternoon. Territorian runs the favourite. All set. They're ready. And they're away. Aisha drops back to last shortly after the start. Elegant Contessa bounced well again, and she's going to hunt up towards the lead. Not that far away, License to Excite. Compressing is close, and so too Time on Lees as they settled down. Then came Gold Relay, way up high. Mazzoni further back to 800. Territorian finds himself back third last. Then Il Cielo and a length and a half to Isha. So they head up towards this first turn, 1,000 to go. Elegant Contessa's kept off the fence but had a three-quarter of a length lead over License to Excite. Gold Relay to third, then Time on Lees. Compressing and way up high with the next pair. Territorian was next, might be a shade wide on the outside of 8 under, followed by Mazzoni and Il Cielo, and two lengths away last is Isha. 700 to go. License to Excite now had a narrow lead from Elegant Contessa as they run down to the turn. Gold Relay third, then Time on Lees, way up high, wider is Territorian, getting around Compressing from 8 under and Il Cielo, and back near the tail of Mazzoni and also Isha as they swing. 400 to go. License to Excite with Elegant Contessa. They're both hard at work from Gold Relay. Time on Lee's looming, and so too Territorian. Here's Territorian. 300 to go. He rushed to the lead from Time on Lee's. License to Excite. Then Compressing followed Isha from the back. Territorian doing it well enough. 100 to go. Two lengths in front. Isha still making progress from Time on Lee's, but Territorian's in the winner's circle again. Territorian, 2.5 length on either Time on Lee's or Isha in a close photo for second. Compressing runs fourth, and then Mazzoni, followed by 8 under, Gold Relay way up high, further back to Il Cielo. Elegant Contessa and License to Excite, the front pair early, dropped out of the race sharply in the straight, and they were the last two home.
2: He's a tall, lanky type of horse. He doesn't have much strength in those hind quarters. He's absolutely dripping with sweat. So no, not for me.
3: It's a no for Clean Sweeper. 36 to 1 his price. He's been better than 100 to 1 at both outings. He's

0: slightly better effort from him on a rain-affected surface last time he stepped out, and he actually does look a very fit horse going into this. So gate 13 is not going to help his cause, but you can see he's just getting on his toes a little bit, but he's a really fit horse, so maybe a place chance.
1: Okay, there he is, healthy pony. 55 and 10 is his price there. A couple of handlers trying to keep him nice and relaxed if possible. He's drawn a wide gate here. Lucky Balearian is the next one, Jay, number 13. He's certainly shaped with a degree of promise so far, and he's another one going up in distance.
0: He is. He's a horse that's got a fair bit of size, quite a high wither on him, strong chest, needs to loosen up in front. He's weighing in at 1,322 pounds. Scales say he's dropped 20. Well, that wouldn't do him any harm. He looks healthy enough. And, yeah, look, he seems to be walking out okay. Maybe needs that loosen up in front. Place only.
2: 3.9, the place prize for Lucky Balearian at the moment. To number 14, IXL, wears a hood for the first time. Andrea Razzani on board for Pierron.
0: Having his first go over the 1,600 here. Sure. He looks really fit. He looks a very fit-looking horse going into this, so maybe that might hold him in good stead. He's quite

0: 6.6 for him. Family Knight at 20s. Clean Sweep at 36s. 55 Healthy Pony. 15s Lucky Valerian and IXL at 55 and 9.6.
1: Thank you, Nick. There is the toppy heading down to the start. Lucky Twin Stars. Jenny, but who's heading into your top four for race five?
2: Yeah, I'm going to have to go with the favourite here. Number nine, Best World. I thought he presented well. He's got a really good attitude as well. So he's been clipped out. He's walking out nice and freely. It's a Zach Curtin show at the moment, isn't it? So he rides him, and he'll just need some luck from gate number nine. But we know that Zach is capable of giving him that sort of luck from an awkward gate. He goes on top of number six, Eno Super. I'm going to take a little chance with him. I thought he looked really fit and well. He was a winner two starts ago. He's also awkwardly drawn in gate number 11, but doesn't look too bad at all. So I've got him in. I thought the three Enthralled paraded nicely. He looks really fit and well for Craig Williams. He's also drawn outside of Inno Super. So those three horses are drawn 10, 11 and 12. And the two horse, Big Return, who's going for the hat trick here. I thought he paraded quite nicely. One from the Jamie Richards yard. Very fluent and well. He's quite strong horse as well. Of the rest, the seven and the four both look pretty good, but 9, 6, 3 and 2.
0: Okay, thank you, Jenny. 9, 6, 3, 2. The numbers here with Best World on top from the parade. Only 3 minutes out here, Tom. Who are you with for the fifth?
3: Thought this was a pretty open race. Nick went with Big Return, looking for the three-peat here, up £7 from that victory here 28 days ago. You certainly need to be closer to the speed than not closer to the speed here today. And look, he won well last time out. Whether he can get forward from Barry number six, he has raced handy in the past. That, of course, was behind Divas 12 before he started to win a couple in a row. Big Return. Thought Lucky Twin Stars wasn't the worst here. Maybe a little question mark over 1600. The sole win at 1400 metres and chased home a Golden Eagle last start, but the drop back in grade is a plus. Sevens in the third, Jolly Brilliant, £4 better off with the Big Return. Barrier 14, so we're not ideal for him. And Flying Knight's a big price for a last start. Winner always been a fan of this horse and got his head in front last time out over a Circuit Fiery. Did have the trail, had every chance. Goes up £3 for this. 2-1, 7-4 for race number 5.
1: There is a thanks, Tom. Clean Sweeper heading to the gates. Paul's with a 13 Lucky Valerian here at 14 and 3.9. Made him his value play. Had no luck last time. Rider dropped the rein, picked it up. So 13 on top, Lucky Valerian to beat 9 Best World. 2 Big Return looking for 3 in a row and 4 Flying Knight. Paul selections 13, 9, 2 and 4. With the 7, that is Jolly Brilliant from the wide draw, but he's getting there as far as racing goes. He's placed his last 2. 9 goes in for 2nd, Best World strips fitter for that 2.

0: going out at pretty big odds, this horse. He looks really fit. He was a winner two starts, and not ideal, but certainly looking well. Next best is the three, that's Enthralled. Craig Williams to ride him, often does ride for the owner. They're very good mates, and I thought he was nicely presented, this horse from the John Size Yard. And next best, number two, Big Return, who's going for three on the trot. He looks really fit and well once again. Of the rest, seven, four were looking well too. But I've gone 9, 6, 3, and 2.
1: Thanks, Jenny. Best World on top from the paddock. New favourite here, Paul. Jolly Brilliant. Your long shots in the race, Lucky Balerion. How's he in the play?
2: Yeah, he's in the play. He's at 14 and 3 points. Just unlucky last start. And the jockey dropped the rein. So hopefully he can improve off that. He's in there along with Big Return and also Best World, who was the early favourite. So 2, 9, and 13 is the QQP. Big Return at 5.1. Best World there at 4.2. And Lucky Balerion at 14. But Jolly Brilliant, as you mentioned, he's gone favourite again. He's at 3.7. And now Best World 4.35 about Big Return now. And then we go 9.8 about Lucky Twin Stars. There is money for the top one. We've seen a bit of money for the top ones in most of the races here this afternoon. The 7 and 11 Quinella.
3: One to come forward. Running 1,000 metres for the Gunnedah Lightning. Thanks to the Courthouse Hotel. Who Goes There is in, drawn the extreme outside, and they're set for the last on what's been a great day, Gunnedah Cup Day. Tough Guys the favourites. They're set, racing. Beautiful line away. Shandon Star got the first call. Lived Arise was cleanly away. Who Goes There hustling forward, and also hot on the scene is Castle Bar Road. In behind those runners is Enterprise Legend, then followed by 88 Stars. Next is Helsey Bell. Further afield when they settle and come onto the course proper is Super Fred's Iron Hat to the outside. Tough Guy is next, followed by Harbour Gold, then Jet Empress, and last dropping off is Veerville. Coming to the corner, Shandon Star a length and a half. Who Goes There second, Enterprise Legend third, Live to Rise is next with Castle Bar Road, Iron Hat to the outside, 88 Stars into the home straight, 300 metres to travel. Who Goes There, the narrow leader with Shandon Star up along the inside, Live to Rise followed by Castle Bar Road. They're spread across the track at the 150, Shandon Star, Live to Rise jumping out of the ground, coming up quickly with Enterprise Legend, Shandon Star on the rails, Live to Rise trying hard, Shandon Star in front, Shandon Star beats Live to Rise, third over the line, Enterprise Legend out wide.
4: Clean Sweeper, Family Night wider, and then came Best World, Jolly Brilliant, Bright Inheritance, Healthy Pony, and Enthralled a bit keen at the back end of the field last as they run on towards the 1100 metres. And Inno Super for Jimmy Orman's going to take up that front running position by about a length or so. Flying Knight second, IXL third, the pace is not strong. Two lengths away to Lucky Balerion, who's fourth. Lucky Twin Stars is next on the rail from Big Return, Automated, three wide, no cover, punching into a very strong headwind. Clean Sweeper on the rail from Family Knight, three wide, but has cover around Best World. Very slow down the side, and then came Jolly Brilliant, Bright Inheritance, Enthralled, and Healthy Pony is last.

0: around in the undercroft, that barn area over the back there, they're the 800 metre mark, and it's pretty hard to find one that wasn't sweating up profusely. Very, become quite humid later in the day today. So I think they need to get out there and get free running.
1: But Laughter Lanes looks well. So too does NA. She's a very big filly. And of course, the million-dollar question really is which of these fillies can see out the 2,400 metres today. The start in front of the stands, a bit of a worry for a few of the horses.
0: Yeah, they can get... I remember a few years ago when Yuga Kawada asked the fans to be quiet for Liberty Island, and they did. No cheering to upset the fillies. Because they can get very fractious when the roar of the crowd and the applause and the Oaks Field are about to be called up for 2026. Can the favourite Star Anise run the 24? That's the big question. Not just about her, of course. And the fanfare.

Welcome to Group 1 Racing from Japan. The Yushin Himba, the Japanese Oaks. The 87th running of the race. With Star Anise, the two-time Group 1 winner, as the favourite ahead of Laughter Lines 3.3. So the 10 from the 18, good support for Dream Core. The 12 and also the 13, NA. They're the top four in the market for this year's running. A lot of them sweating up noticeably where they were parading prior to coming to the barriers. They've been toweled down and in front of this big crowd of 40,000 plus. It's all about the jockeys now and what they can do to get their charges. Of course, these fancied runners drawn out wide, it's not the easiest of tasks to get them into a good position without burning too much petrol early. Alan Carr, Yutaka Take, locked in. He's won it a few times. Up goes Realize Luminous. Fields loading away. Trinity the next to go forward. Atsuya Nishimura in the saddle. He's biding his time as perhaps a few others are brought forward out wider. Bit of a delay here with Ange de Joie, a little reluctant to go up into the barriers with Mirai Iwata. He's riding in great form. He's second on the jockey premiership. Three winners yesterday, one today. In goes Trinity. In form Atsuya Nishimura. The stunning lady. Now Amatista. Sweet Happiness. N.A. And the field are filling the gates with Star Anise to come forward. Longing Celine. First female jockey, lady jockey, to ride in the Oaks. Sena Imamura on Juroku Piero. Dreamcore locks away. One more to come forward. Damien Lane on Laughter Lines. The field will be loaded and set. Stand by. They're ready. The Oaks field are off and racing. A bit slow away on the inside. Mitsukane Venera and Ange de Joie didn't jump too well. Trinity commenced well in the middle of the pack as they go to the winning post the first time. Trinity will take them forward. Sweet Happiness comes over with Amatista. Pulling away there is Star Anise, hasn't settled yet. Longing Celine in behind them with Long Tall Sally. Then Stunning Lady. Going forward is Dream Core with cover. In behind them comes Smart Priere, followed by Alan Carr, then Realize Luminous. Out wide is Laughter Lines with no cover at the moment. Back to the inside is Lay Classic. Then Juroku Piero. Well back in the ruck is Sor Passere with Ange de Joie. N.A. is second last and Mitsukane Venera is at the tail of the field. Taking him into the back straight and Trinity leads them up with Atsuya Nishimura. No real early speed on. They're getting relaxed and settled in the back straight. Amatista runs second in

0: Third is Sweet Happiness. The rail is Longing Celine. Then comes Dreamcore with Star Anise in the middle. And taking off is Realize Luminous. Doesn't like the pace and goes around the field. Back in behind on the rail midfield. Running on the outside there is Smart Prier. And Long Tall Sally is on the inside. Then comes Alan Carr. Laughter Lines about midfield. On its inside, Lay Classic, Giroco Piero. Well back in the run is Ange de Joie, followed by Sor Passere. Second last is N.A. And at the tail of the field is Mitsukane Venera. No speed to speak of in this year's Oaks. They're going to really be a sprint home. And Trinity has led them up and goes down to the side of the 800-meter mark. Leads out now and running second is Realize Luminous has gone around the field. Getting a little closer on the inside is Amatista. In the green cap moving forward is Dreamcore with Christophe Lemaire. Star Anise is in beside with Stunning Lady tracking them. And going back to the inside is Longing Celine. And the widest runner is Damien Lane on Laughter Lines, who's coming late with Ange de Joie and N.A. through the middle. They get down with 250 metres to run. Realize Luminous is in front. This is a shock. Realize Luminous is in front, has a margin, but they're coming hard. Dreamcore is rattling. Realize Luminous with Akihide Tsumura is in front at the moment, but not for long. They're coming far. Judo Cupiero! Sadie Mamura wins the Oaks. First Lady Jockey wins the Oaks. What a Cinderella story. Dreamcore second. Tight for third. Sweet Happiness. The crowd has gone berserk. Lay Classic the inside. Laughter Lines did not come on. Alan Carr behind them. Then N.A. followed by Realize Luminous, who knocked up in the last 150. Long Tall Sally. Trinity well back in the run with Sor Passere. Star Anise disappointing. Mitsukane Venera also. Stunning Lady. Longing Celine and Amatista along with Smart Prier. Sena Imamura, the lady jockey on Judo Cupiero for Dio Terashima, has won the Oaks. What a wonderful Cinderella story.
1: What a fantastic performance this is. Judo Cupiero and Sena Imamura just beating out Dreamcore and Christophe Lemaire. He wasn't to get a Group 1 win this year, this week.
0: Laughter Lines was out there wide and pulled up quickly across the finishing line. May have grabbed third.
1: But Judo Cupiero just getting home. Everybody congratulating Sena Imamura. What a fine ride on the daughter of Orfebvre. Was getting very, very warm before the race. But it mattered not.
0: This is one interview you're going to enjoy. Oh, what a wonderful story. 16, 12, 18, 5. Realize Luminous almost stole it. And 17, Sweet Habitus has run the race of her life to finish in fifth.
1: 16, 12, 18, 5, 17. The numbers.
0: Judo Cupiero.
1: Yeah, winner of the Wasara Nagusa show at Hanshin.

0: weight, who settles up the favourite here. The top weight, Deeply Rooted. Lactaramoli aboard today. Brock, how's this horse been, this preparation? How have you viewed his performances? He was a winner two starts ago here, breaking maiden status over the 1,200 metres. He's over that trip here again today. How do you view his chances?
1: Yeah, I think he's a really good chance.

0: big horse, and Lakedal really got a big opinion of him, so it's good to have him up.
1: That'll midfield try and find a nice spot in there in transit?
0: Yeah, that'll be the plan. We just don't want to get blocked like last start, so fingers crossed we get clear air.
1: And he's on the 7-day backup yet again. Is that ideal for him? And you seem confident he's pulled up well enough?
0: Yeah, especially given he got blocked last week, so I reckon we left a little bit in the tank.
1: And I've got to ask about Prawns 11 in the next as well. Excited to see this horse. And, of course, Natika Ridden combined with him again. She's got an excellent strike rate on him.
0: Yeah, it's great to have those two together. That and High Precision, both Natika's riding, should be good chances.
1: Best of luck.
0: Thank you.

Okay, runners coming forward here for the first leg of today's main quaddie, races 4 through 7. This is the Paddy Byrne Cup over the 1,200 metres. Favouritism with Deeply Rooted was $4 into $3.10, now out to $3.60, having its third run in as many weeks. Thanks, Lockie. So, coming forward now, a Lounder Star, the barrier blanket on, and that will just leave Slippery Fish, this flashy-looking mare, to come forward and complete the line. I'm Genevieve in the black cap. If you've backed one of the Tapper runners, could have been a handbag in the turquoise cap, whilst a lot of banter is in the normal pink. Okay, stand by, 1,200 ahead of them at the miles contracting start. Set to fly, race 4, the Paddy Byrne Cup. Signal given, they're off. Racing, even dispatch. Now, the favourite Deeply Rooted going back early on, together with also Spangled Star, with early speed pushing forward, could have been a handbag, together with also Slippery Fish. They were being followed next of all by down on the inside, a Lounder Star. Nistereth is going to settle down fourth to the outside. They opened up a break of a length and a half then to a lot of banter, who travels together with Shoot to Fame the fence. A length and a half then to I'm Genevieve, being followed by Pinkerton, the outside of Spangled Star. And it's Deeply Rooted, this $3.60 favourite, who's at the tail spotting the leader 8 lengths, 550 metres to run. And it's could have been a handbag who shows away by a half a length, running second, Slippery Fish. They were followed by a Lounder Star, Nistereth to the outside on the improve, a lot of banter. Shoot to Fame's going to need some luck, midfield defence. Spangled Star with Pinkerton next, I'm Genevieve, and at the tail, Deeply Rooted. Into the straight now, 300 to run, and it's Slippery Fish who goes up on the outside. It could have been a handbag who kicks. Could have been a handbag defence from on the outside, Slippery Fish running on a lot of banter. Together with I'm Genevieve, it's could have been a handbag in front. I'm Genevieve down the outside, hits the lead from over on the inside, a lot of banter. I'm Genevieve. I'm Genevieve will win by a half head, second across the line, a lot of banter, third Spangled Star late. They were followed in by could have been a handbag, and then we had Deeply Rooted from the tail, just had too much to do. Shoot to Fame, Slippery Fish compounded, a Lounder Star, Nistereth and Pinkerton, one of the last. Well, I'm Genevieve, returns to her best today. This 3-year-old brings up win number 2.

0: combination.
1: Well, he's another really strong horse, this guy, but he's got a bit more length about him and, good shoulder on him as well. He threw in that good run two starts ago. He didn't really back it up last time. Gate 11 for him here, not ideal. But he remains a really fit horse and he continues to walk out nicely. So he's pretty strong and scopey. He's not bad.
2: Okay, he's got to prove that placing wasn't a flash in the pan, but we'll see how he gets on today with the blinkers going on. Super Rubik Kid, Harry Bentley and Mi Choi combining. He's had the three runs. Jenny, first go this distance.
1: Yeah, he's a three-year-old. He's a sensible one, though. He looks quite fit. In fact, very fit. And he's an athletic enough looking horse. So I don't know that I've seen enough in those three runs to date to highly recommend him on form. On looks, not impossible. I like his attitude, his fitness level. He's not bad, so maybe a place chance for him.
0: 16 a place. Seen the 11. Number 12, Time Defies, having his first run in just over 3 months. He's had two trials. Ran on well in his most recent one. Matthew Poon rides for David Hall.
1: Time to Fire, yeah, he's a horse that's got a bit of size, scope, fluency. Doesn't look to be too bad. Big parrot mouth on him. His coat's beautiful. He's really quite bony over the hind quarters there. So he's not a standout type, but he is very fit looking. That might hold him in good stead. I'll leave him there with a place chance.
2: Yeah, I thought maybe he was probably best watched here on his return. His fresh record is not.

0: Over at 120 on View All Things there for Zach. Two away from the record. Right, that's the field, that's the favourite. 2.6 full.
1: It is. He's drifted out a bit from that 2.3. But Diamond Sparkle 20, 12, top time. Harold Wynn 5, 11 Madstone, 6.5 Monarch County. Origin of Form 63, 15 President Pegasus, 23 Francis Maynell, 35 Let's Have Fun, 90 About Super Rupert Kid, 32 Alabama Song, Time to Fire 21, 63 Cheerful Wong Choi, and View All Things. He's at 2.6.
2: Thanks, Paul. So we head from the market. Jenny to the paddock picks for race 6.
3: All right. Number 2 goes on top for me. That's Top Time. I thought he presented really nicely, this horse. He has won one in 15 attempts. He's got numerous placings to his name as well, and he seems genuine enough, but he's got to do it from gate 9 with 135 pounds, so it's not an easy task. I thought he presented the best, though, so he's on top of number 3, Harold Wynn. Couldn't find any issues with him. He is currently

0: table are flying at the moment. So he's on top to beat the favourite View All Things. He's come up quite short with those all-ups, but I think he'll drift out to about the 4 mark. He's at 2.8 currently. Top time, 10-1 chance there. I've always had time for this horse. He's 1-1, but he's been very consistent the rest of the time. And then with AT Light Years coming out, I went the 3, Harold Wynn, which Mark's going to make a stronger case for there. He's at 4.3, so 4.14.23.
1: Best bet, Paul. Harold Wynn, barrier 4. Speed Map has him in front. Good place to be. Jerry Chow, good record. Two-time winner in the grade. Never worse than 4th. He's a 4.3 and 1.4. He'll give you good sight. So hopefully he can lead and see it out. 3, the best to beat. Number 5, Monarch County. Like the trial, Marira and Founds. Doesn't mind the 1,400 metres here either. He's two-time winner in the grade. 4 goes in for 3rd, Matston, on his last 2 runs. He's appreciated dropping into class 4 and top time's too consistent to leave out. 3, 5, 4, and 2, Nick.
2: Yeah, look, I went top time. I thought it'd be a shorter price, actually. But look, 10-1's a very good price. For a horse who should handle conditions. He never actually won here over this trip. His only win has been at the Valley, but he's super consistent, really, and put him up to 60. He should get competitive off that mark. He has done in the past, and I think he's got a decent decent shout in this at a half-decent price. So 2 on top, over 3, Harold Wynn. As mentioned, he's good grade record. I think will stand him in very good stead here. He just looks like one of those horses, really, doesn't he? Sort of might just find class 3 is a bit tough, but when he gets into this grade, that's when he's a much better horse and a much better proposition. 4, Matston in for 3rd. Expect him to go okay. He did so last time in that Northern Fireball race. Hugh Bowman and Jamie Richards combine here. And 14, View All Things down at the bottom here. Zach once again doing a light enough weight here this afternoon. Won well last time, but do bear in mind that was a class 5. He's 0-9. No wins, no seconds, no thirds in this grade. So he has found it tougher when meeting this sort of opposition. 2, 3, 4, and 14, Jenny.
3: I've gone with the 2 on top as well. I thought he presented really well top time. He's a nice type. He's got to carry the big weight with the and do it from the awkward gate, but he has been placed 4 of 7 over the course and distance. So he is a capable enough and genuine enough type of horse. Got him on top of number 3, Harold Wynn. I couldn't find too many faults with him either. First horse into the parade, very neat type, nice and sensible, and he's got some good strength. The class drop should assist him. I thought the 5, Monarch County, presented well. I quite liked his trial. We'll see how he goes, because if he does go well, Elite Golf is racing later, so that'll give us a guide to him too. And I thought number 7, President Pegasus, was probably next best. Only had the 2 starts. Last run was better. That was on a yielding surface, so he's on a firm one here today. I just thought he's backed up quite well. He looks fit.

Monarch County for Casper Founds and Joe Marrera. Let's have fun, and fourth will be Harold Wynn just on the inside from Matston. Top time and a time to fire. The winner's gone off here at 7.9, but he's won like an odds-on pop here as Monarch County for his third.

0: for the running of race number two on that one on the program and say a very good evening to Mark.
1: Very good evening to you, Grant Boyden. Good evening to our Sky One audience. Welcome along to Grafton here this evening. We've got 10 events to go by the board. Runners at the boxes here for the first, a maiden over the 350 metres. There's one late scratching on the card, race 7, number 10, Impeccable. The only late scratching, race 7, number 10. Nengar County here for Ian Barnes. Ian and Dennis Barnes is the short price elect here in the first box, 2.165 to 1.55. Two starts for two placings at Dubbo and Tamora. Zach Shaw Ken has gone as quick as 20 and 29 here for Steve Keep. Second line of betting, 5.50 to 4.80. Endar Spirit, 6.50 out to 8, $8 to $9 best online. Precious Cookie will head the rest for John Buttsworth. To see John and Irene back up for another July Carnival, $7 to $10. Bunny Rolls, they're set for the first here. Ready? 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Precious Cookie, it will spear across and find the lead here from Tiny Tsunami around it, best online. 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Nengar County, it's midfield. With it was Rob El Rumi and our Spirit. 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Precious Cookie, too strong. Beat Zach Shaw Ken. 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
0: And Precious Cookie, at number 5, $12 and $2 even to Zach Shaw Ken. It paid $1.80 in Nengar County, 104. Cranbourne, race 1 is our next race for coverage. Runners are down at the start with about 90 seconds of betting time left to go. Overcast and good, 6 on the card here tonight. And Michael's gone for 3 to beat 8, 1 and 7. 3 to beat 8, 1 and 7. And you've got Million Dollar Mav at $16. The favourite here is Bittersweet Victory. It opened up at $2.70, got out to $2.90, but slowly creeped back in. Did pick up a win at Shepherd and three starts back over the mile. Finished fourth on its last run at Shep over $16.90.
2: We're out to numbers 9 and 1. Number 9, a winner, 2 back. Number 1 is a winner, last start. Set to go. Field of 10, the favourite was withdrawn about 10 minutes ago. Lame, number 3, they're off. It's domestic and foreign bred, 7 furlong, 1,400 metre class 4 handicap, no higher than a local mark of 50. Sobu Captain and the green and white chevrons from stall 5, horse 6 is now the favourite and is a half to 3 parts behind this early leader, which is on the inside, Miss Sniper. Miss Sniper led up from Sobu Captain in 3rd, the White Jacket Oasis winner a bit, 3, Gwangboke Bansok, the silver jacket on the left. They were followed by Swordmaster in the red and lime on the rail from One Last Margarita at the yellow sleeves and the maroon and navy striped jacket of Global Wonder, the grey ridden up on the outer. Few away, Sky Person, yellow with the black sleeves, 3 away, Heavy Duty, navy with the white sleeves, and the check jacket on the right of Lemon King EG, last about 10 off the lead. Down the side, they've got about 5.50 to run, and Miss Sniper on the rail is joined on the outside by Gwangboke Bansok. Now they've got 5.50 to run. They were followed by Oasis winner. Down on the inner was Sobu Captain. 2, One Last Margarita and Swordmaster the rail, then Global Wonder. Few lengths Heavy Duty, few lengths Sky Person, few lengths Lemon King EG. Coming down to the 350 and the leader, Miss Sniper, Chuan Gyong, the only female rider on the only filly in the race. 2 lengths in front to One Last Margarita, then Oasis winner. Gwangboke Bansok can't go on. Followed by Swordmaster. Miss Sniper in front on the right. One Last Margarita comes through, however. One Last Margarita, running in the easiest race, is running to date, and he will win. Riding double Joe in Guan. At One Last Margarita, beat Miss Sniper by an extending 3.5. 2.75 Swordmaster, 3 to Oasis winner, 6 to Heavy Duty, then Global Wonder. 2 behind those, then Gwangboke Back Sock and Lemon King EG Sky Person. And
3: 3 back on the inside. The running line is Groom. Then came MJ Jazz, who is racing 3 wide on the back of the mountain. Then came Best by Mile, racing 4 back the inside. Elegant Lane is second last. And at the tail of the field, last of the 11 runners is Topper Johnny. Down the straight they travel, first quarter of the last mile in 28.7. And working over and finding the front here is MJ Jazz. MJ Jazz had enough speed to find the Market Pegs to lead here. From without cover in second position is the mountain. Sway with Sierra now leaders back in third, and one out one back in fourth position is Metro Memory.

Million Dollar Mab is racing fifth, three back the inside. Elegant Lane's off it, running out three wide. Top Hut Johnny gets a three wide card up. In the centre is Groom. Well, the favourites four back the inside. Bittersweet Victory. Then Easy Rolling on the three wide line and Best by a Mile. 20 to 25 from first to last. 31.6 the second quarter. It's MJ Jazz, the Imani Bibi prepared. Daryl Douglas driven. Goes for home. It's found 5-6 metres clear. The only danger is Sway with Sierra on the leader's back as they work their way off the back straight. 28.6 the third quarter. It's MJ Jazz around the final bend. Coming off the leader's back is Sway with Sierra. MJ Jazz with Sway with Sierra the outside. It's still MJ Jazz, Sway with Sierra. Flying home is Bittersweet Victory. MJ Jazz in front. MJ Jazz, Daryl Douglas at his brilliant best, gets up the win. Photo for second and third, Sway with Sierra. Or on the inside, charging home there was Bittersweet Victory. Then the Mountain, Best by a Mile, Metro Memory. Then came Top Hut Johnny, Groom, Million Dollar Mav didn't have much luck. And towards the tail of field there was Easy Rolling. Last quarter in 29.3 and the mile rate 158.2.

Okay, 60 seconds off the advertised start time for race number 5 on the card. It is the PKG Cup, going over the short course, the 1,100 metres. Runners starting to come forward, and Sure Thing will be one of the first to be led forward, together with Twist of Gold over at the Innovative Industrial Solutions start. Boa Boy to go forward with Pearly Nugget as well. Pearly Nugget, first time we've seen her at the races this year. She's a nice type from the Helen Harding stable. As Science Degree goes forward, Dublin Red about to join the line, close at hand, being led up towards the gates as well. Favouritism with Prawns 11, out to $4 now. $4.60 close at hand, $6.50 for both Boab Boy and the Chauvinist, and $7 for Science Degree. So the Chauvinist about to go forward. Helen Harding represented by a couple of runners here. So we just await Baalbek. Prawns 11 is being led up riderless, as Natika Riordan just jumps into the gates. She'll wait for her mount in the barriers. So this is race number 5. You'll need I'm Genevieve, the 9, to be alive in today's quaddie. 3 races still to come. Good sprint feature, this one. Some handy horses engaged. So Baalbek, the last one to come forward, just turned around at the last moment. Stand by, we're not far off a start here for the PKG Cup. Baalbek to come forward, haven't seen the best of him this preparation. Handy horse on his day though. So stand by, we're set, red lights on. Starter holds them, we're off. Racing, perfect dispatch from the 1,100 metres. First to break the line, Pearly Nugget pushing forward as well. Twist of Gold together with Short.

0: thing closer to the fence, and there goes Science Degree to be in the firing line as well. They opened up a break of a length and a half to the chauvinist Boab Boy, who strides together with Also Close at Hand. In the second half of the field is Prawns 11 together with Baalbek, and Dublin Red is at the tail. 650 metres to run as they go onto the side of the course. It's Sure Thing who shows the way by a half a length. Pearly Nugget resuming today, running second. They were followed by Twist of Gold. Science Degree fourth, the outside. A length and a half to Boab Boy with Close at Hand. Also there the chauvinist and Prawns 11 going around the field, the widest of them all, and they were followed next of all by Baalbek and Dublin Red at the tail. It's Sure Thing who brings them into the straight, shows out by a length and a half. Pearly Nugget asks for an effort now. No room for Twist of Gold down on the fence. Science Degree, here comes the chauvinist breaking through together with Prawns 11, and Close at Hand is your outside runner. In front, the chauvinist, Close at Hand coming down the centre of the track. The chauvinist, Close at Hand, they hit it. Ooh, give it to the outside. I think Close at Hand's got there, and won by a half head from the chauvinist. We had also their Science Degree, Sure Thing. They were followed in next of all by Boab Boy. Dublin Red was there together with also Pearly Nugget. Next in, Boab Boy, Baalbek, and Prawns 11 knocking up quickly. Down the outside, Close at Hand with the outside bias here at Kalgoorlie. We'll be getting this, and it goes into the frame. Number two, Close at Hand, gets up, makes it three winners on the card for Peter Fernie. And ridden cold, Close at Hand there, settled in the second half of the field, was given plenty of time to balance up, got to the outside of the track and has stormed home to take out the PKG Cup. Close at Hand for Pete Fernie and Lucy Fiore by Impending from Miss Supersonic, owned by Andrew Ingalls and Sam Brooke. Number two, your winner from the eight, the chauvinist, who's run a really good race there. Helen Harding, Jade McNaught by I Am Invincible from Showcase.
1: In front of him, he just can't go any faster. But when he did, he was quite free in that action. So he's fit. He's as fit as he can be, but he's very warm.
2: Okay, that is the Golden Knight. Craig Williams on board him. We'll team up with Francis Lowe in the next, of course, as well. Here's Mighty Strength, Jenny. Dylan Moe and Ricky Yu combined. He's drawn gate one.
1: Yep, I'll just get to over to have a look at him. I was querying him in front his last three runs, so let's have a look at how he is walking. I think from gate one, he should be able to get himself a nice run, gate with 113 pounds. So in front, he's got this sort of flicky fetlock sort of action, and he does need a little loosen up in front as well. It's only very minor. It's probably worse the last few times I've seen him, so it's maybe marginally better there. I think he looks fit enough and his attitude's not bad. He is slightly warm, but no worse than a few of the others.
3: So 10 to 1 Mighty Strength. Here's Super Unicorn. It's Matthew Chadwick and Mark Newnham. At this stage, his best form is at Happy Valley.
1: It has been. Gate three for him and a very lightweight Super Unicorn. Now, he's also pretty warm, but he's an athletic type of horse. He's got plenty of size about him. There's another handler close by, but he's actually conducted himself quite well. He looks really fit and he's very fluent in his walking action. So I don't mind him. I could give him a rough chance. I think he looks quite well, actually.
2: He's a big price. His form has...

0: class four. They opt to run here, though, with a lightweight, Brett Crawford and Keith Hume.
1: He won in New Zealand on a wet track, this horse. I was just querying him a little bit behind with that action. And he still carries a bit of weight around the midsection, just been on off his toes a little bit. But considering he's not too hot, still got a touch of his winter coat. Happy to watch.
2: And, he's at big odds. He's legendary years, Paul, but the seven, the favourite at the moment.
3: Yeah, look, 3.5 favourite, and Joy Springs at 12, 5.2 aerodynamics. Low Rider is next value play at 11. Sheriff Gabriel was Jenny's value play at 8.4. Sword Point 29, Fallon 32, 3.5 enthusiasm. Pope Cody's Marks value play at 9.8. The Boombox 39. Call Me Magnet the Feeks 76. 8.9 the Golden Knight. 11 Mighty Strength 59. Super Unicorn. And of course, Tom's value bet as well as Legendary Years at 36. I'm going to sit back and just get popcorn for this one and let you four fight it out.
0: Okay. You do that, Paul. 5 minutes away from a start here, Jenny. Who are the four that you like to make it in for this one?
1: Yeah, there's six worth considering here on looks, and there's all sorts of prices about them as well. So on top for me, I'm happy enough to go with my best bet. My long shot each way, I should say. Number four, Seraph Gabriel. I thought he presented well. I like his attitude. Really quiet, relaxed type of four-year-old entire. He looks in good order. I'm going to have him on top of. Number two, Aerodynamics. I like his athleticism, this horse, and he's been in terrific form with Zach on from gate number two. There he is on screen. The 13 I'm going to put in at very big odds, Super Unicorn. I didn't mind the way he presented from the Mark Newnham yard. Now, his three wins have been at the Valley. He's got to prove himself here at Sha Tin, but he does have two thirds here over a period of time. And then number six, I thought Fallon, I'm going to put him in. He did parade well by his standards. He was pretty well behaved for him, and he does look well. He looks fit and well. You never know what you're going to get with him, though.

0: 13 and 6.
1: Thank you, Jenny, with Seraph Gabriel on top from the all one runs in this race too.
2: Yeah, plenty of value in this race, Mark. It's that type of race, really, over the 1,800 metres. Legendary Years at 35-1. Now, he's not drawn ideally as Legendary Years in barrier number 12 here, and he is out of the handicap for £4 wrong. But he actually put up the best closing 400 in that race behind Mighty Commander here last time out. He was only beaten three lengths finishing off on the rail. There he's a son of Bellardo, as Jenny touched on. He won on a rain-affected track in NZ, but I think he's probably not far away from doing something Legendary Years. Brett Crawford and Keith Young. For second, got Enthusiasm, have had a bit of time for him. Of course, he was an 1,800-metre winner at Carlisle prior to arriving here in Hong Kong, and he was able to win over the 2,000 on that rain-affected track last time out. Only goes up £2 for that. The Golden Knight goes in. He covered a lot of ground last time out to the Golden Knight. Never really ran on at all. So with a more economical run, I think he can certainly figure. And Joy of Spring was totally outclassed last time out. But on that run, two efforts ago here for third behind Nautical Force, I think he'd be some sort of a chance here. £10 off. Nicola Ewan rides for the very first time for Casper Founds here with Joy of Spring. 14, 7, 11 and 1, Paul. But it's that type of race, really.
3: Yeah, it is, isn't it? I'm with the Golden Knight. Absolutely no luck last time. Forget that run. Prior to that, he's won two in a row. A lot better draw and up and trip. I was going with the 11. Aerodynamics was just beaten last time. I don't know if he totally enjoyed the wet track either. The 4, Sheriff Gabriel, had no luck at his last start. And then Mighty Strength, another one that's got a lot better draw. So 11, 2, 4, 12.
1: Value, number 8, Pope Cody, 9.7, 2.7. Forget the last run. Slow track, 2,000 metres. He's back to 1,800 with the blinkers off from barrier 5. He's going to get back, so ideally there will be pace on, because with the wind it has been hard to make a whole lot of ground from the back. But at his each-way price, he's on top to beat number 7, Enthusiasm. An extra £2 for his last start. Win 1, Joy of Spring, with the £10 off and the 1,800-metre record. And 2, Aerodynamics in good form. 8, 7, 1 and 2, Nick.
4: Yeah, look, I've also gone value hunting, hopefully. Low Rider is the one I've settled with here. He's dropping in grade. Now, he's off his last winning handicap mark as well, and was second over this course and distance from three tries off of £9 lower. Hood's coming off him today. Stable have just won the previous there, and I just thought on his best, he's a chance, isn't he, really? I think if able to run to the best of his form, this fellow. So go with him at a decent price. I mean, it's a relatively open race, really, all things considered. 7 in for second, Enthusiasm, John Size and Dre Ratzani. You'd think, reading between the lines, the ground is what's made the difference for him there last time. He did win on good to soft ground at Carlisle when trained by William Haggis in the UK as well. So clearly he doesn't mind a bit of sting out of the ground. Won't get it today, though. It's good to firm. Aerodynamics is racing well. I thought coming back in trip, not absolutely ideal, because he's winning. His good run last time was over a mile and a quarter, but hopefully he can acquit himself well here. And the toppy, Joy of Spring. I think Casper Found's horses can both go well here. Nicola's riding this one, taking 10 off, has won twice the course and distance. Yes, well beaten last time out. That was a Group 3 Queen Mother Memorial Cup. This is more realistic for him, and he doesn't mind the quicker ground. 3, 7, 2, and 1, Jenny.
0: Well, I've gone with Seraph Gabriel as my long shot for the afternoon, and I thought he paraded nicely. He's a colt, so he's a bit more, he's got, you know, some weight around the midsection there, which is quite often the case. But he does look healthy, he does look fit enough, and he does walk out well. He's got a good, sensible attitude as well. So from gate 14, he'll probably go back a little bit here and just need a little bit of luck. I've got him on top of number 2, Aerodynamics. I thought he looked really well. Nice, fit, athletic type. The 13 is very big odds, but I thought he paraded really nicely. Now he's stepping up to the 1,800 for the first time here. So that's a bit of a query. He's only got £116 and barrier 3. I thought he was really nicely presented from the Newnham Yard. So he's in. And I thought number 6, Fallon, actually presented really well. Hopefully he's behaving himself behind the gates there. Wasn't a bad parade by his standards, but you never know what you're going to get with him. Of the rest, 9 and 1 look pretty good too, but 4, 2, 13 and 6.
1: Thank you, Jenny. There's Joy of Spring on screen at the moment. 4 long shots in this race. Paul, can we get an amen for Pope Cody amongst them?
3: Yeah, look, what I'm going to do is, as I don't like to play favourites, of course, here, we'll put all 4 in as a trio. So there we go. And then I can play on, sit on the fence there. So Low Rider with Seraph.

0: Gabriel, Pope Cody and Legendary Years as the four teams' value plays and all in this race. Although the only one of the four I've got in is Jenny's, so oh. I'm sort of deciding.
1: You know who you're facing.
0: So 3, 4, 8 and 14. 4.1 enthusiasm. There is money coming for Seraph Gabriel though, so punters tend to agree with Jenny and I there at 6.4. The other ones in the market, your Pope Cody's at 9.9, Low Riders at 12, and Tom's is the biggest price of the lot there. He's at 39, but as Tom said, it is that type of race with a drifting favourite of enthusiasm at 4.1.
2: Your thoughts, Nick, on the Golden Knight looking to make it three from his last four?
3: Yes, he is, and he's obviously in pretty good form, isn't he? He's trying a new trip. He's got a light weight. He's run last time, obviously, you know, things probably didn't quite go to plan there, but he's a tough horse. He's come out on the right side of a scrap two runs ago, so yeah, look, he's interesting. I didn't have Mitt, obviously, but with a lightweight and Craig booked, there are positives. There he is going in.
2: Was he getting pretty warm in the paddock, Jenny, the Golden Knight?
4: Yeah, look, he was warm. There was a few of them that were just a little too warm for my liking, so yes.
2: This is the race, Tom, that precedes the Standard Chartered Champions and Chater Cup with the favourite flipping and flopping. It's currently Aerodynamics.
5: Thank you, Mark. He's at 4.3 as they stack them away here for what is race number 7, the Standard Chartered Wealth Solutions Handicap. Seraph Gabriel coming in for support as well at 4.7. New favourite again, Enthusiasm, 4.2. Aerodynamics, 4.7. Nine's the Golden Knight. Now, Joy of Spring about to come up with his stablemate Low Rider. Pope Cody now to 7.3. Seraph Gabriel favourite now at 3.9. It's all on here for the seventh. They're running 1,800 metres. Lined and ready. The gates spring back. They're racing and the Golden Knight was slow out from the centre of the line. And Seraph Gabriel straight onto the pace here with Aerodynamics, Joy of Spring. Sword Point and Throw on the Inside is Mighty Strength. That's the top five. Followed by Pope Cody and then came Super Unicorn, Low Rider. Next is the Golden Knight, followed there by Fallon and then came Legendary Years back on the inside, fourth from last. Enthusiasm back with him, two lengths away to the Boombox. And the last one is Call Me Magnifique as they run towards the 1,250 metres. Up front, Sword Point. He wants to go a little quicker. He leads by just on two lengths, Aerodynamics second, 14.07 and 22.45. So both the early splits outside standard. Mighty Strength, he's third on the inside of Pope Cody. And then came Super Unicorn. Joy of Spring, three wide, no cover as they come to the end of the back straight around his stablemate Low Rider in the Golden Knight midfield over on the rail. And then came Seraph Gabriel, who's drifted well back now around Fallon, Legendary Years. Enthusiasm well back, as too is the Boombox, and Call Me Magnifique is still the last one. Rolling down the side of the 650 metres. Matthew Poon here with Sword Point. Still out by two lengths on Aerodynamics and Mighty Strength. Right behind them, Pope Cody, followed by Super Unicorn. Joy of Spring, the Golden Knight travelling okay, needs to get into the clear. Seraph Gabriel, Low Rider, and Enthusiasm further out on the track. Sword Point there with Mighty Strength. Pope Cody joining in strongly. Super Unicorn, and then came Joy of Spring, Seraph Gabriel. It is Mighty Strength here for Dylan Moe. He's out by 2.5 lengths. Super Unicorn, Dylan Moe before the champions and Chater with winning bags. One here with Mighty Strength. Mighty Strength, 2.25. Second, Super Unicorn. Photo third, Seraph Gabriel Kip coming in a lineup with Pope Cody. And Legendary Years was making ground on the rail. The Boombox not far away, and Fallon was staying on. The Golden Knight, Enthusiasm, followed there by Joy of Spring. He endured a tough run. Call Me Magnifique, Aerodynamics, and Low Rider. They've pulled up quickly at the tail end of the field. Mighty Strength, Ricky Yu, Dylan Moe with a big Group 1 ride in the next, of course. Dylan, 12-13. Pope Cody gets there for a third. And next in, as they've run on by, was Seraph Gabriel, Legendary Years, making ground with the Boombox towards the inside. Mighty Strength, the son of Time Test. Ricky Yu, barrier one. Win four at start 20. What's he gone in the market? 17s and fours as the winner. 13's run second at 60-odd to 1 for the win, 146.95. It's 12-13 in a photo, but it should be Pope Cody there for fourth, and he was back late as well. And the Golden Knight was slow out from the centre of the line. And Seraph Gabriel straight onto the pace here with Aerodynamics, Joy of Spring. Sword Point and Throw on the Inside is Mighty Strength. That's the top five. Followed by Pope Cody, and then came Super Unicorn, Low Rider. Next is the Golden Knight, followed there by Fallon, and then came Legendary Years back on the inside, fourth from last. Enthusiam back with him, two lengths away to the Boombox, and the last one is Call Me Magnifique as they run towards the 1,250 metres. Up front, Sword Point, he wants to go a little quicker. He leads by just on two lengths, Aerodynamics second, 14.07 and 22.45. So both the early splits outside standard. Mighty Strength, he's third on the inside of Pope Cody. And then came Super Unicorn. Joy of Spring, three wide, no cover as they come to the end of the back straight around his stablemate, Low Rider, in the Golden Knight midfield over on the rail. And then came Seraph Gabriel, who's drifted well back now around Fallon, Legendary Years. Enthusiam well back, as too is the Boombox, and Call Me Magnifique is still the last one. Rolling down the side of the six.

0: Knight travelling okay, needs to get into the clear. Seraph Gabriel, Lowrider, and Enthusiasm further out on the track. Sword Point there with Mighty Strength. Pope Cody joining in strongly. Super Unicorn, and then came Joy of Spring, Seraph Gabriel. It is Mighty Strength here for Dylan Moe. He's out by 2.5 lengths. Super Unicorn, Dylan Moe before the champions, and Chater with winning bags. One here with Mighty Strength. Mighty Strength, 2.25.
1: It's jogged at Mighty Strength, $179 and $40.50, and put them away very impressively to score over the 13 Super Unicorn. That's his best run at Sha Tin to date. And Pope Cody coming back in distance, blinkers off, a lot of late money for him. Best he could manage was that narrow third just in front of Seraph Gabriel. But he goes from winning on Mighty Strength, does Dylan Moe, Nick, to lining up on Winning Wing, who's having his second go at 2,400 metres. But he'll go into the race a very, very happy man.
2: I'm sure he will. Absolutely. He's given the horse a very good ride. 179 and 40.50 is what he pays. The runner-up was Super Unicorn, number 13 at $126. Third number 8, that was Pope Cody at 24. And fourth number 4, that was Seraph Gabriel. Quinella, 3,949.50. Four cows, 5,978. The Tierce, $45,607. The Trio, $8,053. There was 2.25 lengths in the end as well. So he's really raced away to go and win. That was his fourth win now of his career from the 20 starts, Jenny. And it was a good taking success in the end.
3: It certainly was. Well, Dylan gave that horse a fantastic ride. So.

Hygain Mobile get into position for the second race on the card. The Woodland Stud Pace, race number two.

0: Thanks, Grant. This favourite continues to firm up now, Sol's My Name. Opened up at $1.90, just before was $1.12, and now into $1.10. $1.10 for Sol's My Name. Sugar, that's out to $9. And we've got $17 for Sports Rack, Stars in Her Eyes, and $17 for number 7, Wild Card. So shortest price favourite of the night, the long odds on favourite. Sol's My Name at $1.10 on fixed odds. Behind the High Gain Mobile, Sol's My Name drawn gate 5. As the Mobile is swinging around the home bend over this 2,080 metres, race 2 of 6 at Cranbourne tonight. Sol's My Name to run the short price favourite. Set for a start. Green light is on and they're off and racing. It came out okay here, Sol's My Name. Also flying the gate there is Stars in Her Eyes. It's Sol's My Name and Stars in Her Eyes at the winning post the first time. And the favourite had enough gate speed to find the market pegs and lead. From on the outside in second position, Stars in Her Eyes. And on the leaders back in third placing is The Villain. One out, one back is Sports Rack. Three back on the inside is Denny Rocks. Then Bella Louise racing on the outside of Sugar That. And at the tail of the field is Wild Card. 33.5 is a pretty good solid lead time. Halfway down the back straight for the first time. It's Sol's My Name in front, this three-year-old, prepared by Jane Davies, the local trainer, and James Herbert's in the sulky. And it leads by a metre and a half to 2 metres. Without cover in second position is Stars in Her Eyes. Leaders back in third is the other local, The Villain, on the leaders back in third, waiting for the Mark Gurry and Associates sprint lane in elapsed time. One out, one back in fourth position is Sports Rack. Denny Rocks, fifth, three back the inside. Three back the running line is Bella Louise for Cranbourne Club 21. Sugar That, four back the inside. The other Cranbourne Club 21 horse, Wild Card, is at the tail of the field. First quarter of the last mile in 30.3. And Sol's My Name and James Herbertson, the short price favourite, in searching to lead all the way. It leads by a metre and a half to 2 metres. Without cover in second position, Stars in Her Eyes. The inside third is The Villain. Fourth, one out, one back, Sports Rack. Still no moves. Fifth, the inside, Denny Rocks. Three back, the running line, Bella Louise. Then Sugar That. And last of all is Wild Card. Second quarter, 31.5. 61.8, first half of the last mile. And still it's Sol's My Name in front. Leads 2 metres from Stars in Her Eyes. The inside third, The Villain, waiting for the Mark Gurren Associates sprint lane. One out, one back, Sports Rack. Then Denny Rocks, the running line, Bella Louise, then came on the inside, no luck, Sugar at the inside, and then came Wild Card as they worked their way off the back straight, the third quarter in 29.1, and Sol's My Name comes around the final bend in full flight, leads by 6 to 7 metres, back on the inside is The Villain, but Sol's My Name is opening it up. Have a look at this three-year-old go. James Herbertson hasn't even moved, and Sol's My Name's going to get up and win. Sol's My Name first, Sports Rack second, charging home, Sugar That might have just got third in front of The Villain. Then followed by next one to come in there is Wild Card, Stars in Her Eyes with Denny Rocks and Bella Louise. Last quarter in 28.1, 29.1 off the back and the mile rate of 158. Pretty impressive. Number 5, Sol's My Name. His three-year-old prepared by Jane Davies and James Herbertson in the sulky, proving too strong.
1: There. Good news is we have Vision back at sale for the running of race 4, 4:35, the journey here. The favoured weighs the 2 at the moment, opened up at $1.85, it's into $1.65. 6 on its last run at Sandown, but had a hat-trick of wins prior to that, expected to go back to that winning way here today. Paul Revy, number 5, $4.60 to $5 for it. Second on its last run and a win at the Bull prior. And then you go to Matilda Rose, $8.50 to $10. And Dr. Zayden has just moved it back to the $11 quote. The three's now the next line of betting at $9.50 in from $10. It's on a hat trick at the moment, too. One at Warrigal on its last over 400. And prior to that, at Traralgon, took out a race victory in a grade 5 over the 350. A big win, too, by 5.5, clocking 19.81 for that 350 run. Let's take you on track to Kyle.
2: of April, off a 2-week break last week, and off the 10-day break tonight for this mixed event here. Gets in very well here at a grade 5 assessed, so certainly ticks plenty of boxes, the favourite. Second pick there, 460 about Poor Revy from box 5s. Had the one look here, that was last week, ran second, odds on favourite. The winner went 47, so they did run a good time there. Won a late race last week, well, 2 weeks, last week it was. And I thought a chance in the race was 7, Ubiquitous out wide. Has gone 33 around here previously, he's only had the 3 goes here. Moving in well now, race number 4. Blanket finish in the previous. Lakeview Lee, the swooper, got the cash at about 14-1. Green light on race 4. For the happy birthday, Mervyn Jones Stake. Set. Racing. Last out of boxes, beaten a couple of lengths out, Dr. Patrick, getting back after the start to Port Torrey, showing pace to lead. Lindenau Buster, favourite, surges away to the front from Akina Johnny. Matilda Rose, the fence, 1.5, Dr. Zayden, Ubiquitous, check back through the field there. Poor Revy passed it. Further back was Dr. Patrick also. Port Torrey turning for home, the favourite's Home and Hose. It's going to bolt in, smart pup, Lindenau Buster in 24.03, if you don't mind. It's 1 by 7 lengths. Second placing there, Matilda Rose. Third spot, Akina Johnny, Poor Revy, the fence, Dr. Zayden, it's outside, balancing up then Dr. Patrick, Port Torrey and Ubiquitous. The favourite has demolished them.
1: And the two got at 180 and 104. One get second, $2.60, and the 8 hung on for third at $3.80. Kalgoorlie there down at the start now for the running of race 6, or almost all down at the start. Just a slight adjustment taking place to one of the runners there. This is the 6th event on the program, Dreamers Never Die. It opened up at the $1.80 quotes, coming to $1.60. Third went fresh up after a spell on its previous run, and that was after 162 days away from the track. A Scottish Laird, number 1, $10 to $7, $6 to $8.50 for the Lion's Gate. It's the one you can see on screen having a bit of an adjustment done. Looks like a saddle adjustment there. Finished 5th on its last run. 37 starts, 3 wins, 10 minor placings for it. And next line of betting after that, you go across to the 8, which is $9.50. The last of the runners underneath the double quote. Now, number 8, High Precision, has gone $6.50 out to that $9.50 quote. So losing favour with punters is the star witness, 8-year-old mare. Runners are being loaded away here for the running of the 6th, second last on the card here. Royce has gone 2 to beat 4, 8 and 5. Let's head there.
3: This is the Joan Percy Memorial Handicap. Thanks, Lockie. Yes, as Racing WA join us. Scottish Laird about to join the line. Scottish Laird finished 5th when resuming last start. Beaten 5 lengths by Don't Wait for Luck. Back in grade here today, but has to lump the 60 kilos. So we've got Faveos coming forward now into line. Parker in here has the blue cap of the 3 Phil Naylor runners. In the meantime, Cocoon Bay goes forward. Club's colours for Royal Defence, the black club's colours. Dreamers Never Die, your $1.70 favourite, goes forward now for Fiori. There goes the Lion's Gate into line. Peter Fernie and Lucy Fiori with 3 winners this afternoon. 2 races to come and they've got the hot pot here. So High Precision to come forward, together with Evelina. They're the remaining 2 and will be set for the Joan Percy Memorial. So a field of 11 to run, 175 now, Dreamers Never Die, as they lead High Precision up into line, and they're just working on Evelina as well. So 2 to come forward. Here comes Evelina. Only beaten 2.5 lengths last start. The stables had a winner today with Mountain Ash, who broke a long run of outs, 1170 odd days between wins, and got up on the fence for a nice victory. Okay, so we're just awaiting High Precision, and they're just working on Evelina here as well. 185, Dreamers Never Die, next best, $7 Scottish Lead, $7.50 the Lion's Gate, High Precision at $8.50, as Evelina is locked away. So just the one to come forward now, High Precision, with Natika Riordan aboard from the Brock Luthwaite stable. In the Percy colours, so High Precision comes forward, red lights on, stand by. Ready to go now, red lights on. 11 to run over at the Kalgoorlie feed barn start, 1300 ahead of them. Line stands well, gates fly, they're off racing. Now missing it was Kakadu, missed it by a few lengths. Scottish Laird goes back together with also Park It In Here. It was Faveos the Grey with early speed, who shows the way early, leads out by a length, moving into second now, High Precision. They were followed by Royal Defence, who's going to settle down third, just ahead of the stablemate Magnum Class. And then we had next of all Evelina to the outside, Dreamers Never Die, just caught a little bit wide. Cocoon Bay was next, followed by Scottish Laird. Then we had the Lions Gate, third from last, second last, Park It In Here, and Kakadu, the slow starter, is at the tail, but only six lengths covers the field of 11, and it's Faveos who takes them onto the side of the course, shows out three quarters of a length, running second, Royal Defence. They were followed by High Precision the outside. Down on the inside, next of all, we had Magnum Class. Evelina was next, together with Dreamers Never Die, who's in the three wide line. They were followed next of all by Cocoon Bay, the Lions Gate off around the outside.

0: High Precision running on as well. It's High Precision who hit the lead from Faveos over on the fence. Scottish Laird and then Dreamers Never Die. The Lion's Gate down the outside running on, but it's going to be High Precision in front from Scottish Laird late. Give it to High Precision. High Precision on the inside, I think, has just beaten the outside Scottish Laird. They were followed in by the Lion's Gate. Then we had Magnum Class next in at the head of the others. Faveos, Dreamers Never Die, Cocoon Bay, Royal Defence, Kakadu. Park It In Here was next, and Evelina was one of the last.
1: With me a second so I can lay eyes on him. So he was on his toes momentarily before, and now he's settled down nicely. He looks healthy, he's about your average height, he looks fit, and he does walk out cleanly. He looks good, there's nothing wrong with him.
2: 1400 metre trial for him up at Chungfa between runs for Car Ying Generation. Derby placed, has struggled a bit so far at a mile and a half. Here's Winning Wing, Jenny, second time at a mile and a half, but £9 less than what he carried on a race where Romantic Thor pinched it in front in the Queen Mother Memorial.
1: He's a really stocky, strong-bodied horse, this guy. He's also got a little bit of size about him. He's slightly warm around the flank, but not enough to be concerned about. He probably requires a little loosen up in front by the looks of things, but I love his strength and his enthusiasm. He's quite keen and eager to get on with things in a good way. So, yeah, he's probably there with place claims as well.
3: Yeah, he's sort of creating his own little legend, isn't he, Winning Wing? He's got plenty of admirers and placed in a Gold Cup, placed last time in the Queen Mother Memorial as well. Dylan Moe, obviously he's been a huge part of this horse. He's ridden him in all of his starts so far in Hong Kong, winning on him four times, and he's now up to a rating which certainly makes him eligible for these types of races. Improved £25 this season. Gentleman Legacy, Jenny, now he ran a good race behind Romantic Thor last time out, stays all day quite seemingly. How does he look?
1: I thought he probably had every chance last time. As far as looks go, well, you can see for yourself, he needs a little loosen up in front. He's not 100% smooth in that area. That's how he was last time I saw him as well. So he should be okay by the time he gets to the gates. Last time he stepped out, he finished in second position. That's a little bit of a turn off in amongst a few of the others that are very clean walking horses. So I'm going to look elsewhere.
2: Carries £3 less than what he did when running second in the Queen Mother Memorial. And his first go at 2,400 metres. And here is the winner, Jenny, of the Queen Mother Memorial. As opposed to the other two, he's far worse off at the weights today.
1: Exactly. So that's going to make it tough for him. However, I think Danny Shum has presented him looking really well. He's actually a quality looking horse as well. He's walking out nice and freely. He looks fit, eager enough, and he's also got some body strength. I can't really fault him either. I think he looks good.
3: Okay, that is Romantic Thor. Yeah, he won when it was a yielding track, 0 from 6 on the quicker surfaces. So.

0: looks a treat, doesn't he? At 1.1-1, so he's, as you'd expect, the shortest price favourite of the day, and there's just the groom getting the award there as well, the Marfu. The Deep Monsters at 12-2.9, Cape Ferrar 16-1.8, Moosham Park is at 39-6.6, numbers 38, Kaying Generation 64, 21 Winning Wing, 48 About Gentleman Legacy, and Romantic Thor, he's at 24.
1: Thank you, Paul. As we see the best turned out horse being Romantic Warrior, those claps and cheers, Jenny, aren't for Romantic Warrior you can hear at the moment.
2: That's for Dylan Moe. Well done, Dylan. You've created a good atmosphere with a Winning Wing, and the crowd love you. So that's nice to see.
1: That cheer, Romantic Warrior's out of the yard. This is for the 20.

0: I've got to put him in as the Quinella horse here. I thought he paraded really well. Likely to be up on the... He's a lovely looking horse. He was so calm and collected. And I will put in the 7 winning wing. I like his overall strength, this horse. So I'm going to go 1, 5, 4 and 7.
1: Thank you, Jenny. Romantic Warrior is on top from the paddock. And speaking of Romantic Warrior, he is Jack with his owner and also owner of Romantic Thor, Peter Lau.
2: Peter, thank you for joining us. Two runners, of course, here in the Standard Chartered Champions and Chater Cup. One of them is Romantic Warrior. How are you feeling ahead of the race?
3: Well, very exciting. It's the first time ever I have two colours in the same race and in a group run race, so I'm super happy and excited about it.
2: And not only two runners, two of the world's best jockeys on as well. That must be some feeling. What dreams are made of?
3: Yeah, it's true. So this is a dream. It'll be a bigger dream if we win today.
2: And if he can get there, the distance, 2,400 metres for Romantic Warrior. What do you think of that distance for him?
3: I don't think it's a problem because 3 years ago he ran the same race. He's only lost by a head. And now I think he's better in terms of less keen and more, I think he's more experienced. So I'm not worried about the distance. I'm only worried about himself, I think.
2: And with Romantic Thor, a big win for him last time out in a Group 3. What are your expectations coming here on the big stage?
3: I hope he'll run close to number one.
2: And just quickly, what does it mean to have two horses on the big stage in a Group 1 like this? It must mean everything.
3: Yes, of course. This will be one of the biggest moments in my life, for sure.
2: Well, you're wearing a fantastic tie and shirt to match the occasion as well. Best of luck, Peter.
3: Thank you. Thank you very much.
1: Certainly looking the part there, Jenny, with Romantic. Well, how did Romantic Thor parade against it before we
0: really,
1: get to
0: actually, yeah. Very well. I was considering putting him in fourth. You know, it was winning wing or him. He did parade really well. Danny Shum's done a nice job with that horse, so it's interesting to see how he will go here. It's a very tough task.
1: Your number's 1, 5, 4, 7.
0: Yeah, I went with the champ. I thought Romantic Warrior presented beautifully, as he often does. So he was on top of numbers. So I'm hoping he can put in a decent enough run. Hasn't been too far away. Just needs to be timed really well, this horse. He's normally best when he's running along at a good sort of speed, and that's when he runs his best races. So if Derek can do that, he might make his presence felt. I thought the four horse Rushen Park, just on quality alone, just such a nice looking horse. And then the winning wing with all his strength and all his support for Dylan Moe as well, he looked good too. But there is Romantic Thor, nothing wrong with him either.
1: 1547 from Jenny. Tom, we come up to you, Romantic Warrior, to add his name to Triple Crown winners.
4: Yes, I absolutely think so, Mark. He's looking for his 15th Group 1 success as Romantic Warrior, 28 days on from winning the QE2 Cup here over Masquerade Ball. He raced clear. He's just got such a high turn of foot and acceleration in the home straight, and I think he's going to be tough to beat here for sure. And he's at 1-1 currently on the world pool, is Romantic Warrior. Deep Monster, I think, might be one of his main dangers here. Good strong efforts over in Qatar last time out, defeating Goliath. That was a career best for him just about there, Deep Monster, last time out. Joe Marrera has never won this race in the past. Cap Verar, he's the only horse to line up from this race last year here today. He was third last year. He's just about as good as he has been all season, I feel, as Cap Ferrar. Of course, no concerns with 2,400 with him. And Rushen Park, a big price for him. Hugh Bowman won this race in 2023. Nikkei Show winner at Nakayama. Nikkei Show third at Nakayama last time out. And he gets his opportunity here from stall number 3. 1, 2, 3 and 4 here, Paul, for our Group 1 feature.
5: Yeah, same numbers but different order. Of course, Romantic Warrior on top. I'm going to put Rushen Park in there for a second. I think he's a massive price here.

0: Thor on that slow track got just such good runs last time. Dylan Moe gets on so well with him. It's a terrific story for Rousham Park. Paul's made a case for him, like him over a mile and a half. And going to put the 8 in, Gentleman Legacy at big odds. The way he tried to chase down Romantic Thor also, he had to lead them up and stayed on at his first go at 2,400 metres. 1, 7, 4 and 8 with Romantic Warrior on top from down here. I'll have a look at Nick's selections right now, in fact.
1: Yeah, thanks, Mark. Yeah, I've gone 1, 3, 2, 4 here. Romantic Warrior on top. He's an easy selection. Cap Ferrar, I think, can run well in second. And then the two Japanese horses, Deep Monster and Rousham Park. You'd probably just fancy Deep Monster and what he's done recently, but both look like chances here. 1, 3, 2 and 4, Jenny.
2: 5, 4 and 7 for me. So a Romantic Warrior on top of the five numbers. I thought the four horse Rousham Park presented really nicely. Such a lovely looking horse. A winner of 6 from 21. Hugh Bowman to ride for the first time here. And number 7 was next best. That's Winning Wing, who got that rapturous applause in the parade for the local jockey in Dylan Moe, who rode the last winner as well. So good luck to Dylan. Hope the horse runs well for him.
0: He looks nice and relaxed down at the start, does Dylan Moe there. Paul, he wouldn't know that he's riding in a Group 1. He's taking it all in his stride and comes here with winning form out of the previous.
3: Yeah, plenty of confidence going into the race after winning that previous. And there he is right on cue on screen on Winning Wing. One thing about him, the distance isn't going to be a problem because he's got he's a real stayer. But looking at the play, we're going to obviously Romantic Warrior to win. I'm going to put Cape Ferrara and Rousham Park in a forecast with them. I think Rousham Park's big overs at 41 and 5.3, the Japanese, compared to Deep Monster at 13 and 2.7. I don't see too much between the two of them. So one to beat 3 and 4. He's gone green on the wind line now, Rousham Park. He did look a bit big. But money back, Romantic Warrior. Then Deep Monster at 13, 18, Cape Ferrara. And then out after that, we're about 30 about the other Romantic Thor.
0: They're a team, aren't they, Nick? That horse on screen. Even that man there, Peter Lau, James McDonald, Denny Shum, Romantic Warrior, and Peter. It's just been one heck of a ride, and it just continues to go on.
2: Well, I'll answer for Nick because he's just stepped out for the moment, but I totally agree with you there, Mark. They've had such a fantastic run. And, of course, Suki is also in My Wish as well, so they've had a lot of fun with that little fella too. So let's hope it continues here with the champ.
0: Absolutely. It's what we've all come to see, Paul. There's numbers on screen. All the talk is where he's going to be in the run. There's been no talk of him still going to be there at the end of the race. Is he a risk at 2,400?
3: Well, he's run second in the Queensland Derby over the distance. So I don't think the distance is a problem. That was on a wet track. It's just the class. You know, he's got to step up now. He's up against some of the best horses in the world, the international horses as well. They talked about maybe changing the tactics, but would you do that in a Group 1 race? If he starts pulling, he's going to cause problems. So I think they'll try and roll along in front. If they don't, then Romantic Thor, Romantic Warrior's stablemate, is the other leader in the race.
0: We've got the red light flashing, Jenny. Romantic Warrior at 1. There's place money for the 2 Deep Monster and the 4 Rousham Park, both supported on a place line as horses that he hasn't raced before.
2: Yeah, absolutely. So that's the intriguing part of this race, isn't it? And Deep Monster comes here with really good form from Qatar. He's won 2 of his last 3. So, he looked really fit. He doesn't carry much excess. He's only 1,041 pounds, that horse. Rousham Park's probably the better type. He's a bigger, stronger-looking horse. He's 1,126. But both of them have got good quality form, that's for sure. So if they're at their best, they might just give the champ a little bit to think about, but hopefully the champ can get the work done.
0: It's the World Pool Race. You're betting with the world for the last Group 1 of the season here at Sha Tin. We head upstairs to our caller for the Standard Chartered Champions and Chater Cup with Tom Wood.
4: Thank you, Mark. And they're lining up here at 2,400 metres. The crowd getting revved into it here as we gear up for the final Group 1 of the Hong Kong racing season. And the favourite through the World Pool is Romantic Warrior at 1-1. Place money, Deep Monster, and also Rousham Park is Winning Wing and Dylan Moe come forward. And we're set at the top of the straight. 2,400 metres in the Group 1, Standard Chartered Champions and Chater Cup, they're racing. And Rousham Park was a little bit slow away from stall number 3. Romantic Thor going forward, numbers staying out in the centre of the track, but they might be just trying to take a sit through the early stages, and the pace is not strong. Romantic Warrior next on the outside of Deep Monster. They're in turn followed by Gentleman Legacy, Cap Ferrar, Rousham Park is next, Kaying Generation, and Winning Wing the last one as they come.

0: down in front of the stands here for the final group one of the season. A cheer from the crowd, and it is Romantic Thor. Zach Purton in control. They are going to sit second on numbers, but he's a little bit keen as they make the turn out of the straight. Deep Monster keen down on the rail from Romantic Warrior, and then came Gentleman Legacy. Back on the inside is Rousham Park as they hit up the side towards the 1600 metres. Then came Winning Wing, Cap Farrar, and Kaying Generation last of all. They're about to head into the back straight, and it is Romantic Thor, 25.9 the lead section, and then 25.04. So it's a very slow tempo here in the Champions and Chater. Numbers pulling in keen second. Next is Deep Monster on the inside. He hasn't dropped his head for Marrera. Then came Romantic Warrior, who's about six lengths off the leader in his stablemate, Romantic Thor. Rousham Park on the inside of Gentleman Legacy. And then came Winning Wing, Cap Farrar, and Kaying Generation is last of all at the 1,000 metres. Romantic Thor in front, taking them to the end of the back straight. Out by a length and a half on numbers, who's finally settled a little bit better. Two lengths away is Deep Monster, followed there by Romantic Warrior and Rousham Park. As numbers now goes up to serve it to Purton here on Romantic Thor, and they get away by four lengths. Winning Wing back behind Rousham Park at the 700 metres. Gentleman Legacy, Cap Farrar, and Kaying Generation last of all. Romantic Thor comes around the turn here in the Champions and Chater with numbers breathing down his neck. Five lengths away, Romantic Warrior, Rousham Park, and Deep Monster. It is Romantic Thor in front. 300 metres left to go with numbers, but here comes Romantic Warrior with Deep Monster in the centre. He might have been slightly balked for a run, Deep Monster. Numbers, Romantic Warrior lifts on the outside. Romantic Warrior goes to the lead. A romantic ending to a flawless campaign. Three jewels in the crown for Hong Kong's Ultimate Warrior. He sweeps the Triple Crown with victory in the Champions and Chater, and it's Group 1 number 15 in Hong Kong for Romantic Warrior, the favourite home, and has edged out a brave Numbers who was second. Great finish to our Group 1 feature, but it's Triple Crown glory for Peter Lau, James McDonald, and Danny Shum. They were clear on the rest. Romantic Thor was brave. Deep Monster was there for third, and they were in turn followed by Winning Wing, and then came Rousham Park, Kaying Generation, Gentleman Legacy, and Cap Farrar.
1: $5.55 gets second, and Deep Monster number two at $2.10, 1, 5, and 2. How good that. What a great, great performance that. Lonnie, they did hold. 1680 the journey, 270 for the favoured way. Zoe Ella holds down the quote at the moment, not by much over Barney Bill at $2.90 for the five. Let's head there.
2: Rightio, Grant. Interesting betting event. The only two they want here are three Zoe Ella, and Barney Bill's been 750 to 290. Everything else has just blown out the gate. Set Up and Dance out to 750, and Solo Safari 950 to 550 back to $16. So there's been a few blowers here, and the only two they really want are Zoe Ella and Barney Bill. Everything else has been very easy in the market. Post Keg out to $14, Tullagel at $14, Swalling Mia at $15. Mobile heads into the back straight, just about set. Starter says go, and away they go. And fast away, centre of the line, Zoe Ella runs to the lead, the favourite. Punching out quickly, also Barney Bill, the well-supported second pick, goes around, Step Up and Dance, then followed by Tough Fighter. 3 metres away, Post Keg, the field settles down, then Solo Safari. Through on the inside goes Park Lane. Easing back, Tuller Gell, then Donnie in Paris. Through on the peg line goes Jeremy Wells. Yola Trios, and back out after a wide draw, taken back to the tail. He's Smiling Mia. Into the home straight, they were with the 1200. Lead time 5.09, opening quarter 29.1. And the front runner does it well in the lead. Zoe Ella for Rowan Hillier leads the way. The two big guns in the betting were 1-2. Barney Bill sets up second. The outside, Tough Fighter third, leaders back. Then Step Up and Dance one by one. Park Lane is three back. The inside, out of the home straight, they turn. Then followed by Post Keg, the running line. Then followed the peg line as they turn out of the home straight. Jeremy Wells horse towards 800 metre marker. Yola Trios, then Solo Safari in the white colours. Donnie in Paris, Smiling Mia. Second quarter comes up in 31.3. Back of the tail is Tullagirl.

Down the back straight they run. The front runner held together is Zoella. Approaching the 600 metre marker, leads the way. Behind a Tough Fighter. The outside then Barney Bill, followed by Step Up and Dance. Then coming around the field three wide, looks to be Post Keg. On its back, Solo Safari, Tullah Girl between runners. On the inside then goes Park Lane. Then followed by Donny Paris, long way back with Smiling Mia. Tullah Girl held up. Also held up Yola Trios up to the home turn. They come third quarter. Run in 29.4. Step Up and Dance strides up three wide, and after Zoella, who's just in front, Bunny Bill battles away. Tough Fighter in the straight, Zoella narrowly the outside. They Step Up and Dance moved up, put the head in front, and Step Up and Dance will go home and make a double. Dylan Ford, Step Up and Dance goes home to score, beat Zoella, Bunny Bill, then Tough Fighter. Tullah Girl got home well, so did Jeremy Will.

0: before the running of the high gain. It's into position here for the third event of tonight's program. This is the first leg of the main quaddy with six races tonight. And the favourite is Shazza Love at $1.50 to run the favourite, now into $1.45. Master Louis at $3.70. Skippy's Delight at $12. Starter Jason Fino calling him forward here for the third event tonight, which is the high gain pace. Shazza Love, the short price favourite at $1.45. Over the mile. And they're coming up for a start. For race number three, the high gain pace. Thanks, Grant. We're up to race number three. Shazza Love at $1.45. He's short enough. Master Louis at $3.70. They're the main two of the market. $12 for number four, Skippy's Delight. High Gain Mobile swings into the back. Set for a start. Cranbourne Race 3. First leg of the main quaddy. There goes the green light and they're off and racing off the inside. Yonobi Nova showing good gate speed to lead, but flying across there out deep on the track is a favourite. Shazza Love having a look for the lead, and the short price favourite's got to work over and find the lead. Yonobi Nova with the leaders back in second position, just like Dave, without cover in third. Jillaby Selwood three back on the inside. Inexorables out three deep but pressing forward. The running line is Master Louis, the second favourite. Four back on the inside is Skippy's Delight, and at the tail of field is Azali Rockstar. They sort themselves out. Down the straight they travel. 29.1 is the first quarter of the last mile, and it's Shazza Love in front. This five-year-old mare, prepared by Alison Alford and Chris Alford in the sulking, it leads by 2 metres. Without cover in second position is Inexorable, and on the inside third placing behind the leader's back is Yonobi Nova. One out, one back in fourth position there is Just Like Dave. Three back the inside is Jillaby Selwood. Master Louis three back on the running line. Four back on the inside, Skippy's Delight. And last of all, four back on the running line is Azali Rockstar. 15 from first to last. Second quarter, 31.2. Down the back straight for the final time. It's Shazza Love in front. Still leads by 2.5 to 3 metres to Inexorable without cover. Yonobi Nova third, Just Like Dave fourth. The inside, Jillaby Selwood, Master Louis coming out three wide, then Skippy's Delight, and three wide with a card up is Azali Rockstar. 27.9 to third quarter. It's Shazza Love in front, leading from Yonobi Nova under pressure, Inexorable, and out deep on the track is Master Louis, but Shazza Love halfway up the straight goes for home for Alpert. He's opened up and found 6-7 metres clear, and the favourite is home, coming away. Shazza Love drawing away and is going to win it by 15. Shazza Love first, second placing in the field will go to Yonobi Nova, third placing in the field to Inexorable in front of there on the inside, making some ground was Jillaby Selwood, not that far away was Skippy's Delight, then came Master Louis, out deep in the track Azali Rockstar, and Just Like Dave. 27.5 the last quarter, and a solid mile rate, 155.7. Too strong. Number five, Shazza Love. For Alison Alford and Chris Alford, was able to find the front, got away with a 31.2
1: second v third. So all clear given there. So 1, 5, 2, and 9. You can all take a big sigh of relief. Shazza Love took out the third at Cranbourne. The five paid 160 and 104. Char Tin numbers confirmed with the all clear 1, 5, and 2. We head off to Richmond for the running of race number 5 on the program. Good little betting race, this one too. Tap Our Bow. Number 2's gone 290 to 330. $4 to 330 for Boston Strong. Equal favourites there. Then $6 about Ninja Storm, number 9 and 3. Spring Fleur at $8.50. So that's the way this market's shaping up. Runners arriving at the start. Gary's gone the way of 6 to beat 7, 2 and 3. 6 to beat 7, 2 and 3. Peaky.

0: grace at the $9 quote at the moment. Fourth on its last couple of runs. Let's head to the track.
1: At the boxes now, race number five. And this race, of course, named after the late Don McKenzie. This is over the 401. Number one out, nine, the green and white Ninja Storm in the box one. Two checks, Tap Out Bow. Three wide, Spring Fleur, and four blue, Grand Forte, and five yellow, Boston Strong. Six, the green, Perky Grace. Seven, the black, Zipping Zayetta, and eight, the pink, Major Forte. And surely they'll be called over. So Tap Out Bow's been well tried, a recent winner over the 320 here. He's 400 for him, not that crash shot. He's had 15 goes here for just the five miters, but he's been well tried. Tap Out Bow number two. The other one that's tightened up is five, Boston Strong, 550 in the 340. He's won 3 of 17 here. She can lose. She can come out flying at times, which I thought would give Perky Grace and just a nice little run across off the six. He had a couple of nice placings earlier this month at this track. So she can finish off Peaky Grace. So I was happy to go with her at a bit of value as runners are about to go in. So the race named after the late Don McKenzie. Don passed away last weekend. And he was the former racing manager at Penrith. Worked with the NCA for a long time. And back in the 80s, he was also the grader here at Richmond. All right, they're all in. Green light. Lewis Travels. We're all set. Race number five. Ready. Racing, not a bad break either. Ninja Storm with great speed on the inside, going to hold and lead Boston Strong into the back. Tap Out Bow goes to third. It's outside. Zipping Zayetta, Major Forte. They'll follow them by Grand Forte and Spring Fleur and Peaky Grace got put out the back of the tail. It's Ninja Storm to the corner, travelling on the corner. Two in front of Tap Out Bow and Boston Strong. It's Ninja Storm in front. Tap Out Bow, one pick it up. Ninja Storm beat Tap Out Bow. Third home in the event with Zipping Zayetta. They're queued up for fourth. Now we've got Boston Strong, Major Forte, Peaky Grace, and between them, Grand Forte, all there for fourth. And Spring Fleur was the tail ender, and the time recorded 22.99.
0: Nine Ninja Storm, six even, 2.10, two Tap Out Bow, 1.50 and one, and seven Zipping Zayetta at $2.20. 9.27, the numbers there. Heading off to Kalgoorlie, you've got 90 seconds worth of betting time left to go here for the last on the program. And Just Sublime is the $3.20 to $3 favoured way of going, not by a massive amount. They finished third on its last run and picked up a win here at Kalgoorlie over 1,400, three starts back. The second line of betting, which is very close, 330 to 320, Royal Guardian, number seven. Six starts for it. Question mark is it's had one win and two minors. That win came in its most recent start where it broke its maiden status. Can it back it up? That is the question. Punters are relatively keen on it. Goes back to 330. So it went 330 out to 360 into 320 back to 330. They're the main two in betting. Then you've got $7 about what you're talking about. It's drawn the nine, the five, and then behind it, a Bondi's Sun is at $8 from the $9.50 quote. And Buon Amici is the three. It's at $9 to 10 for it. Royce has gone 1, 10, 4 and 5 here. 1, 10, 4 and 5. The last on the card here today, 1400. The journey. Let's head to the track.
2: So quaddy numbers so far, 9, 2 and 8. 9, 2 and 8. There's the favourite on the screen now, Just Sublime to come forward together with Bondi's Sun. Those colours we saw salute in the previous. So what you're talking about coming forward now together with Maximus Bond, the stablemate I never dreamed going forward now. So half a dozen left to come forward and we'll be set here. Royal Guardian to join the line, maiden winner. Last start, was knocking on the door for quite a while and broke through in good style last time. There's Luminous Lady, she's a maiden winner two starts back. Finished eighth at her first attempt out of maiden company. So Vane Universe to come forward in the meantime. Millie's Clever 2 goes forward from the Phil Naylor yard. Phil had a winner earlier on today in race number two with so many stories. So Ruling Dame goes forward. Vane Universe, the stable mate, will be the last one to complete the line. So the Cowgully Case and Drill, we're ready at the tap touch start, 1400 ahead of them, stand by. In fading light here on the goldfields. Red light on, gates fly back, they're off, racing. Now Royal Guardian missed the kick, Maximus Bond goes back early on. Together with also Ruling Dame, with early speed it was Diamond Light who found the front. Pushing forward, Luminous Lady around the outside wanting to be on speed. They were followed by Buonamici who gets into a nice position third. And then to the outside, what you talking about, I Never Dreamed. The inside then is Vane Universe, followed next of all by Maximus Bond on the improve after that slow start. Then we had the favourite, Just Sublime, who's just worse in midfield. The stable mate down on the inside, Royal Guardian, being followed by Bondi's Son. Second last then, it's Millie's Clever 2, and at the tail of the field, it's Ruling Dame. So 10 lengths covers the field of 12 as they head onto the side of the course. It's Diamond Light from the Hall stable who shows out a length. What you talking about second? Third down on the inside, Luminous Lady, being followed next of all by the stable mate, Buonamici. And then we had to the inside, Vane Universe, being followed by I Never Dreamed, Maximus Bond. Further back then to Just Sublime, who's got five to make up. Royal Guardian down on the inside, being followed by Bondi's Son. To the outside next of all, we've got Ruling Dame, and at the tail, Millie's Clever 2 in the straight now. What you talking about? Goes up on the outside of Diamond Light. Down the outside, Buonamici running on together with I Never Dreamed. It's what you talking about in front. Out by a length and a half from Buonamici, and doing it well too. What you talking about? Just Sublime late, but what you talking about? Goes on and wins. Just Sublime runs second. It's a Fernie Cornella, followed in by Buonamici, Luminous Lady, Royal Guardian, and then we had next in Diamond Light, Millie's Clever 2. They were followed next of all. Just at the head of the others, we had Ruling Dame, Bondi's Son, Vane Universe, together with I Never Dreamed and Maximus Bond, one of the last.
0: What are you talking about? It's got the victory, $6.20 and $2.10, picks up its second victory with one minor placing at seven starts now. $1.80 about Just Sublime, the favourite, and three, Buonamici at $2.90, which brings us to Rockhampton for the running of race number five on the program there tonight. Liam's gone the way of two to beat seven, four and six, two to beat seven, four and six from him. Can you hold on? $2 to $2.20 of the four. You've got Patriot Pauline, number two, $4 to $3.70. And Jalapeno Popper is at $5.50. But the favourite from the Thompson Kennel, looking to try and pick up the third victory of its career. Let's head on track.
3: A bit more depth to this field. $5.50 about the five, Jalapeno Popper. $6.50 for the seven, Wilma Flintstone. She's got good early speed. And $9, Naringal Boy, who was $8 in the $5.50, back out to $9 late in betting prior to the running of race number five. So about to load in here for race number five on the card. $2.20 about the four. That's our favourite, Can You Hold On? And about to load away. $2.20 for the four, $3.60 for the two, $5.50 for the five, $6.50, $7 and $9 the one market order. The other one given a place chance, Rocky Raccoon. He finished midfield in that Young Guns final after placing in the heat. He'll get back, but he will be doing his best on the line. First leg of the quaddie tonight, good luck. 2.30, Can You Hold On? Fave for Juanita Thompson. Green line on, we're set for a start. The fifth out of Rockhampton, they're ready. Racing, Can You Hold On began well with Jalapeno Popper, Patriot pulling the inside, but Can You Hold On, a clear leader early, out wide Wilma Flintstone going forward, Naringal Boy to fourth, then Patriot Pauline who gets back tonight, then comes Legal Result, Feisty Fawny, Rocky Raccoon, but Can You Hold On is out clear by six on Jalapeno Popper to third, Wilma Flintstone, Naringal Boy, Patriot Pauline, best of the rest is Legal Result, Can You Hold On, still five clear, Jalapeno Popper the only threat if there is one, but Can You Hold On wins well, Can You Hold On by 3.5, Jalapeno Popper second, Naringal Boy in third, and fourth home Patriot Pauline. Getting tired, Wilma Flintstone, Rocky Raccoon, Legal Result, and Feisty 40, a smart gallop, a new PB around 29 and 70.
0: Never looked in doubt, did it? 260 and 125, get second, 150 and 340 for third. Heading off to Sale, this is the running of race six on their program tonight. The favourite weight, $2.80, Houdat Jewel number eight, at $2.70 to $2.80, a winner of its last at Geelong over the 460. Hey Presto, number six, 360 and steady at that, third on its last tour. And Elijah Rose having another run tonight, fifth on its last run. It was I thought it was well in the market, but it was $8 last start. I thought it was a bit unlucky in that performance. Finished towards the back of the pack, and that's where it started. And hopefully it can turn that round today. Let's head out to the track for the running of race six.
4: Well, behind the start, and they're about to be called up. Race number six. First leg of the quaddy won by the six, Sakina Sari. Great effort to score. Set the pace, was headed quickly off heels, round runners, just kept on chasing hard all the way and got the prize. For backers at about $18.60, number six in the first leg of the quaddy. So Terrelga tomorrow, Warrigal on Tuesday. We're here again at Sale on Wednesday. Trainers note that Doms will close tomorrow at 11 a.m. Provincial non-penalty Tier 3 program. Daytime slot, next meeting here at Sale on Wednesday. So they move in, and inside box empty here with the scratching. Five also vacant, six to run. Interesting race though. 280 Houdat Jewel, 360 Hey Presto, $5 Elijah Rose. Lewis rolling, set for the sixth. Ready. And racing two. Favourite centre field to begin, Houdat Jewel, showing pace near the inside. Always Share will lead, and comfortably Oliver Kelton was going forward, dragged back through the field. Hey Presto found the fence, is about six off the lead, and meantime Always Share kicked through the midsection by two lengths. Elijah Rose winding up with Houdat Jewel, the fence. Getting onto heels there was Dr. Eva. Switch course sharply to make ground. Oliver Kelton, Hey Presto, they swing, still in front. Always Share, they're not going to get it. Always Share all the way, too good for Elijah Rose, second. Hey Presto, then Dr. Eva, back with runners Oliver Kelton, Houdat Jewel, 28.69. Stand by for numbers. Always Share the winner at around $8 on the fixed odds for the winter kennel, $5.90 and $3.30 on tote. So there'll be a fair representation from Denison in the Sale to the Meadows final. Both heat wins from Denison. It'll be very good to see. The locals will be out in force at the Meadows next weekend. 3, 7, 6, and 2, the numbers here. 3, 7, 6, and 2, Always Share the winner. And second behind Poor Ality here last Sunday night. Had two.
0: Always Share number 3, 5.90 and 3.37 Elijah Rose. Second tonight, $2.70 and no third for Hey Presto, number six, 3.76. Grafton, they're on their way.

0: 2 and number 9 Romantic Thor running 4th, $6,055. The double, 12 into 1, $208.50. Mighty Strength, 1 Romantic Warrior, $208.50, and 12 into 5 Numbers Consolation, $650.50. Times 25.9, 25.04 outside standard, 25.13 inside, 24.65 outside, then it was on. 22.66 is over a second faster, 23.29 inside standard, 226.67 is inside standard time as the Group 1 racing for the season comes to a close, with Romantic Warrior winning the Champions and Cheetah Cup for Standard Chartered. On to race number 9, and there's the market, Paul. There's Money for Healthy Happy at the top of the book. Six-pack, a drifting favourite. Beauty Bolt, some support too.
1: Yeah, 6.5 and from 8.5, Healthy Happy, the £10 claim. Six-pack out to 4.1, Mighty Masters at 5, and Janu Pride's in the market at 6.4. They're the main highlights. Beauty Bolt there at 4.2.
2: Okay, yes. Runners in the parade ring for us then. 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Is next up. Here's Healthy Happy on screen.

0: In the parade, he's a good type and he continues to walk out nicely. This is going to be start number 9 for the season. He has got one win on the board. I will consider him. I think he looks good.
1: Four-time course and distance winners run second behind Continent Express, who we see later at the trials too, as Healthy Happy, since we saw him on the 6th of April. And gets that £10 claim. He's won this season, 8 starts, 1 win and a couple of fourths is his record for season 25-26. So the jockeys are making their way around. The horses are headed in for the night. The presentation, inquiry, plenty of drama around the champions and Chater. But the result that everyone wanted to see Romantic Warrior winning. Here's Mugen Jenny, Hugh Bowman, Brett Crawford. He's a 3-time course and distance winner.
0: Yeah, look, he was probably lucky to win 2 starts ago, but he didn't have the best of luck last time he stepped out. Now, I've got to say, Brett Crawford has this horse looking very well, and he has since he got hands on him as well. So he's an athletic type. He looks really fluent and fit. He's a little warm around the flank area and just under the tummy there, but I think he does look well. He's very hard and fit, so I don't want to dismiss him.
2: Okay, that's Mugen. Classy horse on his day for sure, the 7-year-old. Gorgeous win. His form just seems to have tapered off a little bit recently, Jenny. Obviously, last time was very well beaten. How does he parade?
0: Last run was deemed unacceptable by the stewards as well. Look, he may have climbed his mountain. He got to rating a 97. He's down to 91. This horse always parades well, so I'm not going to be bagging him, that's for sure. A very typical parade from him once again. He's very strong, really well behaved, and he does continue to walk out well. So he still looks good, even though he's not racing as well as we've seen.
1: Beauty Bolt, first start since the Derby. Jenny, he's had 2 trials and won them both.
0: Yeah, I like the look of him. Quite liked his trials as well. He's a very alert horse. He's neatly, nicely put together. Good chest and shoulder on him. He looks nice and fit. He's got decent hindquarters as well. I would give him an each-way chance as well.
2: Okay, here is Six Pack. Now, this horse has been racing very consistently of late, and he stays on a mark of 88 after running a nice second last time.
0: Yeah, hey, look, he's bandaged on all 4 legs. He's a beast of a horse. He's really strong and solid, and you can see he's quite bossy with his handler there. He's also got himself just a little bit warm since he's been in the parade, just throwing the head around, slightly agitated, but very strong. I'm going to have him on a place chance.
1: Infinite Resolve. He raced at Happy Valley on the 13th of May. He comes here to 1,400 metres. He has placed at the trip.
0: Yeah, the 1650 for him last time he struggled over, so back to the 1400 may be suitable. He's not a standout type. He's a bit of a lightly framed type. 1,075 pounds is what he weighs in at. He just takes these little short steps. That's his style more than anything else. He's rather warm and he doesn't carry any excess. So I've got others in front of him.
2: Here's the 7, Jenny. This is Mighty Mast. 5.1 is his price. He's well fancied for this. Last time out, he was 3rd to winning Ovation.
0: Really nice horse. He's behaved himself beautifully. He's a bit of a show-off, actually. Sort of arches the neck there, and I think he knows he looks pretty good. He's healthy and strong. He looks to be walking out very freely, and he also looks really fit. I'd give him an each-way chance.
1: Steps Ahead comes back onto the turf, a 2-time course and distance winner.
0: I've probably seen him just look marginally better Steps Ahead, although in saying that, he's always so docile and relaxed. He just wanders around this parade. He has got himself a little bit warm here, but he's not lacking for fitness, so I'll still leave him there with a place hope.
2: Okay, that is Steps Ahead. Here's at 9. This is Galactic Voyage. 120 is what he will carry here. So Jerry just claiming 1 of his £2 allowance here, Jenny. They had a go on the all-weather last time, but back on the turf today.
0: Yeah, look, his gate speed's not brilliant, so that's probably the first thing to be a little concerned about. He's obviously got the raw ability. He's got himself rather warm since he's been in here. He's sweating up quite a lot now, but he's behaved himself okay. He doesn't tend to carry much excess condition either. He's 1,070 pounds. So I've probably got him more as a place chance on looks.
1: Here's number 10, Jenny Wea Hero. All of his winning forms at 1,000 metres.
0: Capped elbow on that off front there. Oh, won by the looks of things. He's got a little bit of a pronounced knee action. Just takes short steps. He's a very solid bodied horse. I think he looks okay, but that's about it. So, yeah, I'm happy to go with others.
2: Yeah, you might have concerns at the distance. As Mark mentioned there, 6 wins over 1,000 metres for this horse. And 11, Junu Pride. Hood's coming off him today, Jenny. He's receiving weight from all. He'd have to be some sort of chance on his best form, wouldn't he?
0: I would think so, yeah. Look, he seems to be going along quite nicely. And that's as good as he can present this horse.

0: He's always been a bit of a lightly framed type. He's still 1,011 pounds, but he looks fit. He's fluent. He's beautifully behaved. There's barely a bead of sweat on him. And he looks to be in good order. So I would give him an each-way chance too.
1: He's 6.6 and 2.3, but with the full market, he's Paul.
2: Healthy, happy, 6.6, 31, Mugen. Gorgeous win, 53, 4.4 Beauty Bolt, 4, 6 Packs the favourite, 19 Infinite Resolve, 5.1 Mighty Mars, Steps Ahead, 35, 10 Galactic Void, 62 We Are Hero, and 6.7 for the Janu Pride.
3: Okay, thank you, Paul. 5 minutes away from a start here for race 9. Who makes it into the top 4, Jenny?
0: There's 5 to consider, so I have to leave one of these out. I'm going to go with the 7 on top, Mighty Mars. I thought he presented really well. He's a bit of a quality-looking type, actually. Very strong, behaved himself nicely here in the parade. 1,150 pounds in total. I thought he looked really well from the Christo yard. He goes on top of the bottom weight, 11 Juno Pride. Thought he presented really nicely, too. That's as good as he can present. Nice-natured horse. Next best, number 4, Beauty Bolt. Quite liked his trials leading into this, and he's coming out of the 4-year-old series. Pretty good horse, and he's a very neatly well put together one too, so he's in. And Mugen, I can't leave him out either. I thought he was probably lucky to win, but I just think Brett Crawford's got this horse looking so well at the moment. He's a very athletic looking horse, and he continues to walk out well, so he makes it in. And that would be just ahead of the one, Healthy Happy, who did look good too. So 7, 11, 4 and 2.
1: Thank you, Jenny. As Galactic Voyage gallops down to the gates, Tom, your top 4 for race 9.
4: Like Beauty Bolt here, Mark, 63 days on since the Derby, and nothing really went right for him in the Derby. He was further back than intended, and then pulled up with a cut leg as well, well beaten. And he's coming back here first up. He's got a reasonable record without winning first up here. 1,400 metres where he has won before, and two good trials under his belt. So a Beauty Bolt to beat Galactic Voyage. Got a lot of time for him, and I think up to 1,400 metres is certainly going to suit. Forgetti went round on the dirt, did not enjoy that one iota, but he ran fourth here behind Crimson Flash 2 runs ago at the 1,200, put up the best closing 400 of the race there, so he's right in this. Starts can be a little bit problematic, but I think here 1,400 metres will be of big benefit to him. Mighty Mars wasn't a bad run last time out behind Winning Ovation, showed a terrific turn of foot here to win 2 back and 6 pack. He's right in this. Douglas White and Alexi Bedell. 4, 9, 7 and 5, Paul. 6 pack, something that you and I both don't have.
2: No, we've got a lot more than the 6, but look, I'm going with the 9 here, which is Galactic Voyage. He's a double figure price.

0: that third as well. The five, a six-pack in there, he goes in as well. He's going to get a chance. He should be right on the pace, and the four, Beauty Bolt. So 9.754 for me, mate.
1: Gone the four, Beauty Bolt, back to the distance where he's had two starts for a first into second. He's at 4.5 and 2.1. Zach Purton, Tony Cruz combined with him. Didn't run it out in the Derby, but he likes this trip. Five in for second, six-pack is racing so consistently. Seven, Mighty Mass, extra £9 for his last start, third behind Winning Ovation. And number nine, Galactic Voyage, coming here into Class 2 once again. He is trying the 1,400 for the first time, but he's a smart horse. Four, five, seven and nine, Nick.
2: Yeah, gone the five, six-pack. Look, he's been racing very consistently. I think the fact they've left him on 88 gives him every chance here. He has won one this season from 10, but all of his latest racing has been very good in defeat. So he goes on top for me, five. Over four, Beauty Bolt, who's returning from a bit of a break. Can go well fresh. Third, of course, in a classic mile behind Little Paradise, beaten 2.5 lengths. Latest trial was a winning one for Zach, so he looks to be returning in good form. Seven goes in for third, Mighty Masts. His racing of late has been very good. Beat Fit for Beauty emphatically a couple of runs ago. That was in a Class 3, but backed it up with a solid Class 2 performance last time out. And at the 11, right down at the bottom, Junu Pride. He's certainly not without a chance, this horse. He can certainly give one or two in this a bit to think about. He is receiving weight from all of his rivals. 5, 4, 7 and 11, Jenny.
3: Well, I'm hoping Mighty Master jumps better today. I thought he presented beautifully, the seven horse, so I've got him on top. He tends to get back a little bit, and he does finish off quite strongly. So I think he might have a few more points in hand, and he looks the part. He's a really nice horse. So he's on top of the 11 Juno Pride, who looks really well, very fit, fluent, relaxed. Couldn't really fault him. That's a good parade from him. The four horse goes in, Beauty Bolt. I quite like him as far as type goes, coming out of the four-year-old series there. He's obviously into an easier race here. I think with Zach on board, he should run well. And number two, Mugen, presents really well once again. So I'm interested to see if he can put in one of his decent runs. He's a bit hit or miss, but he has won five races. 7, 11, 4 and 2. If you fancied the one, he was looking pretty good too.
1: He is healthy, happy. He is number 1, 7.3 and 2.4. Paul, our play for race 9.
0: 5, 7 and 9. So with the 6-pack, Mighty Mass, and I threw Galactic Voyage in at 9-1. He's just slightly outside the square there. But 6-pack's come in from 4 to 3.9. Still a current favourite. 4.5 Beauty Bolt, he's the second favourite. Mighty Mass, 4.6 and 6.8 Janu Pride, 7.3 Healthy Happy. They're the single figured runners. Then out to Galactic Voyage. Big jump after that. 21 Infinite Resolve, 29 Mugen, 36 Steps Ahead, 52 Gorgeous Win, and 70 About We Are Hero, the 1,000 metre specialist.
1: Your thoughts, Nick, on Beauty Bolt coming here first up since the end of March?
2: Yeah, look, I think he's a good chance. His fresh record is pretty good, and I thought his latest trial looked good as well. So, look, obviously the Derby distance wasn't quite to his liking. There might have been an excuse here. Returned with a cut leg as well. But I think over this sort of distance, this 14 or a mile, that's, I think, what suits him best. And, he clearly comes here fresh and well.
1: A six-pack, Jenny, the 3-1 favourite, and he's racing very, very consistently.
3: Look, he is, no doubt about it. He's a big, strong horse, that's for sure. He got himself a bit warm throughout the parade there and just got on his toes late in the parade too. So that's probably the reason I haven't put him into the top four.
1: The speed here, Paul, who lands where?
0: With this horses that are likely to go forward, I thought Beauty Bolt will put himself right there. Steps Ahead, it's going to be a lot closer in the run. Janu Pride can go forward from Barrier 7, but the leader's going to be Healthy Happy with a £10 claim. He should just ping out from Barrier 1 and lead.
1: And, Nicola Young rides him. Nicky's a horse that loves the 1,400 as Healthy Happy.
2: He does, doesn't he? Yeah, he's won four times over this trip. He's won over 18 as well. He's obviously a nine-year-old, so vulnerable to younger horses, I would suggest and think. But look, from a good draw, if he's on form, as mentioned, with £10 coming off, then he can lead. And we know he can be a tough horse to get past when he's really on form.
1: And he's won, Jenny, upwards of $25.5 million in prize money, Healthy Happy.
3: Yeah, and you know what? If he gets an easy lead here, he can be a very hard horse to run down with Nicola on with that claim. A lot will depend what happens in the first 200 metres here or so, if anyone wants to take him on.
1: As the last couple filter into the gates, Tom in goes the steps ahead. Six Pack just holding favouritism.
4: He is, Mark, thank you. 4.3 over Beauty Bolt, 4.7 and Mighty Mass smack bang.

0: the middle there at 4.5, but there is money for Galactic Voyage now into 7.2 and steps ahead at a bigger price as well. As the field takes shape here for race 9 of 11, place money Juno Pride now as well. Just a little bit of a alteration there to something around the bridle there for Six Pack, who's coming up into the stalls now. So Beauty Bolt to move in. He's 3-1, Zach Purton. And the last one to move in, Galactic Voyage. 4 for Beauty Vault, 4.6 Mighty Mars, 6-pack, 4.9. And we're set at the 1,400 metres for the main event on the undercard. The Class 2, 1,400. Movement in the stalls. They're away in racing now. Steps ahead, was just on the back foot at the start. And We Are Hero with some pace. So too Beauty Bolt and Healthy Happy driving through over on the inside. Six Pack Gorgeous Wind steps ahead. The next trio followed in turn by Galactic Voyage. Jump better today's midfielder. On the inside of Juno Pride. Two lengths away, Mighty Mast, Mugen. And the last one is Infinite Resolve as they run past the 1,000 metres. Up front there's some pressure here. Beauty Bolt on the outside of Healthy Happy. And they're three quarters clear. We Are Hero. Beauty Bolt is going to take the lead into the turn at the 850. Running fourth is Steps Ahead on the inside from Six Pack, a bit keen, and there goes Janu Pride off and around them there now for Andrea Razzini. The pace has only been moderate. Then came Galactic Voyage, followed by Gorgeous Win at the 600 metres, who has three behind him, Mugen, Mighty Mast and Infinite Resolve. They're four abreast coming up towards the home turn. Just over 400 metres left to travel. Healthy Happy there on the inside of Beauty Bolt. Juno Pride, We Are Heroes gone. 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It is Juno Pride who's made the lead here off a long sustained run. Six Pack, Mighty Mass is coming. The run of Beauty Bolt's come to an end. Six Pack has moved up to Juno Pride, fights Juno Pride. Six Pack rolling down to the inside, but wins. Six Pack over Juno Pride, Mighty Mass, and Galactic Voyage. Infinite Resolve, and then came Steps Ahead, Beauty Bolt. A break in the field to Mugen, Healthy Happy, Gorgeous Win, and We Are Hero.
1: They move up here at sale now, where there are four main chances. Otto Rose at 270, 320 about Paul Welks. Boxes 6 and 7, they have the 5 draw empty beside them. And then $5 about the 3, that's Mighty Miss, Minter's Jet at 550. So the runners drawn around that vacant box are the main fancies in the event here. And the Amber Light Flashes runners being called up. Otto Rose back out in trip tonight. A winner here from a wide draw, 435 metres last week. And has been placed at its only run over the 510 previously. Mighty Miss first look at sale tonight. She's won 2 on the trot. Geelong and back in trip 300 at Healesville last time. Steps out sharply in distance tonight. Good little lineup here. Race 7, light on. Lewis rolling. They're ready for a start. Set. Racing. Otto Rose began centre field. Pace tonight, Mighty Miss. She's across, breaking a sweat to lead. 400 to go. Paul Welk settles third. A couple away, Dr. Dominic. Otto Rose in on the fence and in traffic, trying to get through. Bork for a run. Urana Taurus and Minter's Jet were back in the field. Two divisions at the moment, and Paul Welks is sneaking up on the inside of Mighty Miss to the turn. A check to breaking a sweat. Minter's Jet is trying hard. Getting off the track, Mighty Miss hitting the front was Paul Welks. Mighty Miss rallying again, but it's Paul Welks. 3 parts, Mighty Miss, a game run second. Otto Rose, when it was all over, getting up on the inside for third spot. Midas Jet just inside it, further back than Urana Torres, breaking a sweat. And Dr. Dominic in 28 and 92.
2: And the 7 takes it out, $2.50 and $2.10. 3 gets second, 2 even, and the 6, no third dividend. Cranbourne, we're heading there for the running of race 4. Runners are down at the start, mobile into position here. The selections, Michael's gone 4, 6, 5 and 8, 4, 6, 5, 8. Kitty Cash, number 6, favoured way, $2.30 and steady at that. 5 starts, 1 win, 2 minors. Desert Royal, number 4, $2.60 to $2.50. Won its last at Cranbourne, that was over the mile, and that's My Cardigan at $5.50. Let's head there.
3: Mile. Thanks, Grant. We're up to race number 4, the Decron Trot. And the favourite here is number 6, Kitty Cash, at $2.30 fixed odds, ahead of Desert Royale at $2.50. Nothing separating the two. numbers 6 and 4, 230 for Kitty Cash, 250 Desert Royale. That's my cardigan at $5.50, and then we're looking at $12 for Carter Carla, number 7. Coming up behind the High Gain Mobile, this is the Decron Trot, one of the major sponsors of the Cranbourne Harness Racing Club. This is the 0-1 trot, race number 4, Kitty Cash to run the favourite at $2.25. As the mobile swinging into the back straight, starter Jason Fina about to release him here for race number 4. They make a good line. They're all set to run. Set. Lights on and they're off and trotting here. Showing good gate speed out of the gate. Kai Valley Jenny with one more move, the inside, and Desert Royale. Then Zipping Voltstead. One off the marker pegs. That's my card again. Then Mareep, Kitty Cash back to second last. And Carter Carlha at the tail of field. About 20 to 25 metres coming from first to last. It's Kai Valley Jenny in front, leading by 3 metres. Desert Royale is left without cover in second position, the second favourite. One more move is on the inside third. Three back the inside, Zipping Voltstead. And then one out, one back in fifth position. That's my cardigan. About 6 metres is away to Mareep, 10 away to the favourite Kitty Cash for Cranbourne Club 21, and Carter Carlha at the tail of the field. First quarter in 27.9, so that's good going for the Trotters as they head towards the half mile with 800 metres left to run as they trot through the second quarter in 31.4 seconds. It's Kai Valley Jenny and Joey Sharp the leader. It leads by 2 metres. Desert Royale without cover in second position. One more move, third on the inside, poised to go fourth. One out, one back is That's My Cardigan. Zipping Voltstead fifth, three back the inside, then Mareep. Kitty Cash is off a running out three wide, and Carter Carlha the tail of field, working the way off the back straight. It's Kai Valley Jenny from Desert Royale. Here comes Kitty Cash out three wide with a big turn of speed, and then followed by in fourth position, making ground, That's My Cardigan, heading off the back straight, 29.7. It's Kai Valley Jenny, now tackled by Kitty Cash, who hit the lead, and wider on the track is a stablemate, That's My Cardigan. Kitty Cash and That's My Cardigan, the outside, That's My Cardigan going the better from Kitty Cash, trying to kick on, but That's My Cardigan gets up the win from Kitty Cash second. Mareep absolutely rattle home to get up the run third in front of Desert Royale, then Kai Valley Jenny, next one to come in there, Carter Carla, Zipping Voltstead, and the one more move. The last quarter in 29.8 and the mile rate 158.8 for the Trotters.
2: Second victory at its sixth start, That's My Cardigan had them covered. $6 and $1.80, 6 Kitty Cash, $1.20, and Mo Rap number 5, $2.80 a break, and then we head to Grafton.

0: The boxes at Grafton for the running of race six. Good little betting race. This one, $1.22 about the favoured way in from $1.28. As I speak, goes to $1.30. So that jumped around quickly. It won three of its last four. In fact, seven starts, five wins, one minus, probably the best way to say it. Won at Grafton over the 350 on its last two performances. But $5.50 to and at $6 back to $5.50 for four, Whiskey Addiction, I should say. Second on its last run and a couple of wins back to back behind before that. 13s to 14s for the eight as well. A Rushforth Baz. Runners arriving at the start here for the running of race. Six, second leg at the Quadrilla, first leg at the Daily Double. Let's take you on track.
1: Runners at the boxes now for race number six on the program. Fair Dinkum Builds, Clarence Valley Sheds 1-4 win final. Power Valley runs the

0: dominant favourite here at $1.28 for Des Winners. Des and Debbie Winners have a strong hand in this final with four of the finalists. Power Valley the favourite. They've got Whiskey Addiction box four, Ebony Valley in box six, and Rush with Baz out in box number eight. It's the starting signals there. Whiskey Addiction's on the second line at $5.50, and it's long odds the rest, headed by Rush with Baz at a $15 quote. $1.33 now, Power Valley from box number one. Putting together a good little record here from just a handful of starts. So race number six on the card. They're all locked away. Green light, we're set. Racing, Power Valley away quickly. Best to break the line was Nanita. Ebony Valley shows pace around it. Behind those was Riverside Levi, followed by Pass the Pepper, Rush with Baz, Wellback Whiskey Addiction, and Len Tank at the tail. Power Valley took over and surged away from Ebony Valley in the straight. Running on was Pass the Pepper, but Too Good Power Valley. It beats Ebony Valley. Third will go to Pass the Pepper, Whiskey Addiction. Close up to those Nanita. Next was Rush with Baz, Len Tank, Riverside Levi at the tail. In 1990, it looked a good thing, Power Valley. Certainly not at the price. He was very, very short, but he looked one of the locks of the night and has delivered here in spades, Power Valley. Too strong from box number one. Running splits of 403, 1453, and 542 on the way home. 1995 is the overall time. One first. Power Valley defeating six Ebony Valley, five
1: Park. One Power Valley, 140 and 120. Ebony Valley, number six at 170, and Pass the Pepper, number five, $3.70. 165. Murray Bridge, race number six, favoured way here at $1.50 is Flying Artie from the 160 quote. You've got Ice Age, number one, $4.20 to $5. Dakota Ava, number seven, $6.50 to $5 for it. And Daintree Shady at $13. They're going to run a little bit late here because of the delay in the previous event, so they're going to go across to Sky Racing 2. We're going to catch a break, and on the other side of this,

Yeah, we'll run late here, relays at Murray Bridge. Relays, if you can hear us, we will run late here at Murray Bridge. The previous race running late due to the malfunction there with the boxes, but previews are just being had now, so we're probably 5 minutes away before the next race.

Just repeating for you, the sixth event from Murray Bridge going across to Sky Racing 2. As we focus on the next at Richmond, race 7 of 11. Gary's got 1, 4, 3, and 2 here. Harmony Keeping for the Barnes Kennel is the one, 165 to 160. Second on its last run at Richmond over the 320. Had a win there prior to that, clocking 18 and 31. And then you've got Red Rock Along, 420 to 480. Goes out to the second line of betting. Second on its last two and a win prior to that, also over the 320, looking to try and pick up the fourth.

0: victory of its career tonight. Dynamic Noah, number four, $6.50 to $7, third on its last run, and that was fresh up after a bit of time away from the track. Tawawi Sushi, number five, first the double quotas, $11 out to $12. It's fresh after 157 days away from the track. Let's head out to Richmond for the running of race seven and join Gary.
1: Right, runners are now arriving at the boxes. We're just about on start time, so they should be called over. $1.60 Harmony keeping the favourite. And Red Rock along, $4.20 out to $4.80.

0: Ford Dynamic Noah has had a couple of recent, just on 10 days ago, went third. Two starts prior to that, finished third at Wenny, but that was back in November. So that was before that long break from racing that he had. So he's having his second run back in tonight. So there's been a little late support for Dynamic Noah. Our pace number three can begin, not hopeless, but it's big odds at $26, but it is all about the favourite Harmony Keeping as they go in. I said she's the form runner, she's in form, she's got a box, so she should get clear running early. All in, green light, Lua travels, and we are all set. Race seven, ready. Racing last out, Blew It at the start, Harmony Keeping, flying out, Red Rock along the lead, True Promises and our pace, then Dynamic Noah, Harmony Keeping, Rally up in a hurry on the inside, then came Tarawai Shushi Dyer on the corner, Red Rock along in front, True Promises and Harmony Keeping trying to pick it up, Red Rock along in front, running the second on the outside, Harmony Keeping, but Red Rock along, won it by a length, Harmony
1: Ice Age, who rails up. Now the favourite, Flying Artie, goes to third, the fence. Then Daintree Sniper and Dakota Ava. Well back was Daintree Shady. And Prime Voltage is in last position, but swinging down the straight, the Ruffy Take the Steps is clear here. Flying Artie's trying hard, but Take the Steps wins. Photo the Miners, Daintree Sniper or the favourite, Flying Artie. Fourth placing's either Dakota Ava or Daintree Shady. And Ice Age amongst the tail enders here. The time around 25.70. Take the Steps, number four. A rough result here. Craig Yench, number four, Take the Steps, has won. And it's a double to the Yench kennel for the winner. Take the Steps. Number three, Flying Artie, second. He was beaten for speed.
2: But $8.50 to $5, eighth on its last tour at Sandown, and a sixth prior to that, same track, same distance over the 5.15. Mighty Scar, number six, $6.50, and steady. Let's head there.
3: Good sale tonight, proven performer, 13 wins, 17 minors from 55 starts, won quite a few from near inside boxes. Last time it had the red was third at the Meadows in a grade five event going back to the 2nd of May, winner from box seven there 2 runs ago. Missed the start at Sandown last time in strong company, but made up a stack of ground to finish fourth. So they're moving in now, race eight. Full field of eight to run. In fact, no changes for the remainder of the night. On's Right Even's coming along. Rain still falling here, and they're about to go in the Bin Chicken Blitz. Race eight, set to go. Blue is rolling now. Racing, Prison Break about second to begin. Jumbuck Sachin got the fly from out wide. Check back to last was I'm Easy and second last Poor Ike. And it's Jumbuck Sachin, four lengths clear, top turn, Prison Break and Fast Freddy second and third. A couple away then came in centre field there. Mighty Scar, Doctor Exclaim back on its inside. Gap to Scout Ace, Poor Ike and I'm Easy, five lengths away. They turn, Prison Break left the fence. Jumbuck Sachin comes after it. Prison Break took over and has gone on to score from Jumbuck Sachin second. A couple of Fast Freddy third, fourth between Doctor Exclaim and Mighty Scar when we get back to them. Back with runners Scout Ace, with those two was I'm Easy, Poor Ike, and the runners 28 and 52 to the winner.
2: Prison Break number one, it's at 180 and 104, two Jumbuck Sachin at $3 even, Fast Freddy number eight at the $1.40 quote, 128 the numbers there. Runners are down at the start at Launceston for the second leg of the Quadrella, so by number four off the 10 is the favourite way.
4: Into 5.50 in Diamantina Pearl, 11 on opening, $9, got into 4.80, back out to 6.50. A little bit of money around at a price for Calamity Quarter, who's now a $13 chance. Race number 7 arriving down at the start. Well, Federal Saki was $1.50 when the 4 came out. A little bit surprised it's got to the price it has. Last start second here last Sunday night behind Dearden, had no match for Dearden in the early stages, but boxed on well, beaten three lengths, still went sub 24 seconds. Pretty good form prior to that as well, behind the likes of Carol Rain and Gus the Great. You go back three starts ago, went 23.68 in defeat. So it's pretty good form credentials for mine. Basically, the only thing she hasn't done recently is win. She's still a maiden here in five tries. Her three victories have come up Townsville way. But on recent form, I think she looks awfully hard to beat.

0: Lizzie's Gem, a late firm into $4. $6.50 Pookie Bear, Diamond Tina Pearl. Pookie Bear won an easier race here last week. In they go for race number 7. Grade 5s over the 407. Scratching of the 4, just the 2 place dividends. And Federal Saki, even money, $2. Green lights on, race 7 out of Rockhampton. They're ready. Racing. Federal Saki begins okay in the centre's going to find the early lead from Galaxy Ghost, who carved across, just copped a slight check pass by Diamond Tina Pearl. Fourth, Boulder Beach. Pookie Bear behind those. Calamity Quarter out the back. Lizzie's Gem. But Federal Saki does it well by 6 on Diamond Tina Pearl. A gap away, Boulder Beach. Galaxy Ghost and well back Calamity Quarter and Pookie Bear. But it's all Federal Saki. This is an easy win. Despite the betting drift, won by 6.5. Diamond Tina Pearl second. Boulder Beach in third. Fourth in then Pookie Bear. Behind those, we had Galaxy Ghost back with Calamity Quarter and Lizzie's Gem. A smart run around 23.50 to the favourite. Federal Saki, well, it was a drift in betting, but has been much too good. That was an impressive win for Ken Booty. 5 is first.
1: As for today, Karras Teton rides, crossover noseband goes on.
2: Well, his last run was deemed not unacceptable, disappointing by the stewards, and he did have a hard irregularity back on the 14th of February. Now, he is quite a nice looking horse. He's very tall, he's athletic, he's fit, he's not too hot and bothered, and he does appear to be walking out okay. So he's not bad, he's not the worst.
3: Okay, that is Luna Dash there at 37 and 8. Have we seen the 3? We haven't, have we? So we just need to find Titan Pegasus.
2: Yeah, he's a nice horse actually.
3: There he is, Jenny.
2: Yeah, the camera's on him. Very nice looking horse. So he came here with a pretty big reputation, the Blue Diamond Premier winner. And then he started favourite in the Blue Diamond itself. So it's a premier two-year-old race in Australia. This horse, really good type. Very healthy looking. He has got himself rather warm though. I don't think he's far off being fully fit. But the thing that would probably worry me a little bit is how warm and a little bit on edge he is. But I do like him as far as type goes, a really good type.
1: And he's going out at 32-1 at the moment for his debut is Titan Pegasus. They are Jenny's thoughts from the paddock for race number 10. The top 4 follows Paul's Market.
4: Gaston Sisma at 12, Mickley at 6, 33 is Titan Pegasus, 13 Cool Boy, My Mars 3.6, 62 Flying Fortress, Star Rise 5.8, 84 Comet Majesty, Elite Golf 8.4, 6.2 Endurus Express, 104 Vigor Happiness, 36 Sugar Sugar, 22 on Mighty Lightning and Luna Dash at 36.
3: Okay, that's the market. Thank you, Paul. 8 minutes away. Race 10 is up next. Just waiting for the last few to get mounted here, Jenny. Who makes it into the top 4 for this one?
2: Well, I'm happy to go with my best bet on top here, number 9, Elite Golf. He presented well. He's a little bit warm, as most of them are, but not over the top. He looks really fit. He's got a good attitude for a young horse. He's only a 3-year-old, and he's only had the 4 starts and won 2 of those. I've got him on top of number 5, that is My Mars. I thought he presented nicely. He's only had the 2 starts. He's another 3-year-old, and he looks fit and well. The 1, Gusto Sissimo, he's just about to start to make some dance moves here, but I think he looks really well. He's a nice horse, so he goes in. And now toss up between the 10 and the 3, just because the 3's got himself rather hot. I really like him as far as type goes, but he's a little bit warmer. I'll go with the 10 horse here for that 4 spot. Endurance Express making his debut as well. Really nice attitude on this horse. He does look well prepared too, so good luck. It's not the last race, is it? We've got one more to go.
1: We do.
2: Okay, 9, 5, 1 and 10 for the 10th.
1: Yeah, there's 11 races this afternoon. Thank you, Jenny, with Elite Golf. Jenny's best on top from the paddock. Tom, your selections, please, for the 10th race.
5: Went with Star Rise here, Mark. He obviously has only had races spaced sporadically here by David Hall. He lined up on International Day and every man and his dog was just about tipping him that day, and he was down on the inside, and that wasn't the place to be that day, but he was freshened since then to run third back here on the 22nd of March behind Hot Delight. We know what he's done. Obviously, he's since been beaten, but he gets an opportunity here, does Star Rise. Shouldn't be too far off the pace from Barry number 3. Trial looked good, and again, runs well spaced 63 days since that last run, as we still see Mickley parading here in the yard. Got 13 in for a second. Almighty Lightning, I think he'll be certainly better on top of the ground compared to the soft conditions here we had last time out for him. So he's definitely worth a forgive off that. Andrea Razzini and Manfred Mann. Not too worried about barrier 14 from Cool Boy, but whether that's a good place to be with how today has unfolded, barrier number 14. I think he needs to certainly go back out of that race that Geneva won. Thunder Kits won through that race, so the form's been well and truly franked there. And then Elite Golf, who is coming in for a market support. Two wins from four starts. Obviously, out of that leading Dragon race, Baby Secura has since won. 7, 13, 4 and 9, Paul.
4: I'm going to give the 13 another chance in this race, which is Almighty Lightning. Now, Andrea Zeni said that the horse didn't like the wet track last time, and prior to that, his trial had been really good, and he'd been very consistent. So we'll give him another chance at a big price, 20 and 4.9. I'm with Jenny with Elite Golf. I was with him last time as well, and he was quite impressive when he won, so wouldn't be surprised to see him back that up as well. The 5, My Mars, the favourite's done nothing wrong from his two starts. And then Cool Boy, unfortunately for him, he's drawn wide once again, so he's got to overcome that wide draw, but the stable's in good form. 13, 9, 5 and 4.
1: I'm going the 5, My Mars, two starts. It went on a good track, beating Turquoise Velocity. Second on a slow track to Turquoise Velocity. He draws barrier 4. He's raced well since he's been here. And Brenton Avdella has done a good job on him. David Hayes, likewise as trainer. 5 on top to beat number 13, Almighty Lightning. He too, as Paul said, just going to get a forgive for that last start on the slow track. But he was getting hot in the parade. His first two starts, a win and a placing over 1,000 metres in class 4. Comes to the 1,200 metres again here. 7 Star Rise, second up. James McDonald, David Hall from a good draw. He has placed 2 from 4 course and distance. And 9 Elite Golf. There's money for him now. He's coming up in grade, having won twice, including a victory last time over Leading Dragon. 5, 13, 7 and 9, Nick.
3: Yeah, thanks, Mark. I've gone the 9 here, Elite Golf, and a bit of money coming for him now as well. He looks a very progressive type of horse. This has trialled well since winning last time out. And look, this is going to be a deeper race for him to encounter, but he's very lightly raced. He's just a 3-year-old, and I think there's a nice bit still to come for him. So 9 on top for me in this race. My Mars in for second. He's done nothing wrong in both his starts. 28-1 winner on debut. That was when beating Turquoise Velocity. Had that form turned around next time with that same horse, beating a neck. But, I mean, he went down on his shield, and they put him up £2 for that now. So if in the same form, then there's every chance he'll run a race from 4. 7 goes in for

0: Texas horse. Did trial okay. I fought it to Chung Fa recently and for fourth. Never had him labelled as a 1,200 metre horse, I must confess, but 1,000 last time. I don't think that was quite him, but he actually did run on. So back up a furlong, you'd think might see him to good effect as well. 9-5, 7-2, Jenny.
1: I've gone with the 9 on top as well. I've also made him a best bet each way. I thought he paraded well. He was slightly warm, but not over the top. He looks really fit. He's got a good attitude. So he's on top for me from number 5. That is My Mars. I thought he presented nicely too. The other 3-year-old in the race, he looks really healthy and well. Only had the 2 starts, so it was a good couple of efforts from him. The 1 horse, Gusto Sissimo, he looks really well. He often does. He's quite a nice looking horse. He didn't get so stirred up as he can often when he starts to do his dance moves in the parade. So he's pretty good today. And I thought number 10, Endurance Express, looks like he's been well prepared going into this for a first up assignment. Nicely trialled as well. Up at Chung Fa, I thought he got to the line quite nicely there. So I think there's a level of ability. He looks good. Of the rest, the 3, definitely interested in him. He's a good type. He just got a bit hot. So 9, 5, 1, and 10.
2: Thank you, Jenny. With money coming for Paul, he's Jenny's best, so he's no doubt in the play.
3: Yeah, he is definitely, along with the favourite, My Mars. And I'm going to throw Almighty Lightning in. I want to give him another chance after that wet track last time, and he's at 18-1. And there is quite a few Quinellas going through him as well, Almighty Lightning, through the exotic prices, so he might come in a bit from that 18-1 quote. There is money for Elite Golf. He's into 5.7 now, so he's actually the clear second favourite behind My Mars. Mickley's right in the market, as is Star Rise. Star Rise at 6.1, Mickley at 6.4. Endurance Express on debut. He's got the claim in Endurance Express. Has a 1 start for 1 win at Sunshine Coast, wasn't it? When he did win, when he was known as Pocket Dial. And he's in at 7.4. We've all done that.
2: We have. He's had 4 trials in Endurance Express.
3: Can be dangerous sometimes.
2: Yeah. No wonder they changed his name. He's at 7.5 and 3.5. Jenny, he made your top 4. Now, just on Almighty Lightning, you were concerned with how hot he was getting in the parade.
1: On Titan...
2: Almighty Lightning, the 13.
1: Yeah, the 13. Look, he was a bit warm. That was my only thing. He doesn't carry much excess condition either, but he has put on 16 pounds. He was just a little on the warm side for my liking, so I'd have him more as a place chance than a winning chance.
2: Star Rise, Nick, he's been kept very safe here at 6.1 and 2.
0: Yeah, look, I think he's a player for sure. He's had a bit of a break. David Hall's had a winner today already, draws a decent barrier, and James McDonald rides. So on the back of his run behind Hot Delight, and go further back, he's run second one day a length off Little Paradise, off of a pound lower than this mark. So he can certainly run well for sure, I think, Star Rise.
2: We'll ask you, Paul, before we get Jenny's take again. Cool Boy, just can't draw a gate lately.
3: No, he can't. He's got plenty of ability, there's no question, but he's got barrier number 14. I mean, he's so consistent, even with those wide draws. He's had 10 and 13 at his last 2 starts and run fourth, beaten 2.5 lengths both those 2 times. The 3 starts before that, he won, and one of those wins was from 14. So look, and he ran third on debut. So he's such a consistent horse. He's never finished further back than fourth in his whole career. So he's always one you've got to keep an eye on for the multiples. And the 10-1, 11 and 2.7, he's a decent each way price.
2: At the stable with a winner already this afternoon. Also Jenny, Jamie Richards, how is he coping with things, Cool Boy?
1: Pretty well, actually. I thought he looked well. He looks fit. He weighs in 1,109 pounds. As you've already mentioned, the gate's just going to give him something to do from that gate. So that's a concern. But he's won 3 of 6, so he's talented.
2: Comet Majesty Nick comes here with form at the Curra.
0: He does, yes. He won a couple of races at the Curra, trained by Jack Davison, very good young trainer. Both as a 2-year-old in Ireland, didn't mind a bit of ease in the ground. But both those wins were on officially good ground. And he was highly enough tried, actually ran third in a Group 3 race as well, albeit just 5 runners. So he was gelded since he's arrived. I think he's a watching brief today on all known form. He's obviously a huge price here as well.
2: Yeah, a couple of trials for him. Jenny, on Mickley, he's not a 1,200 metre horse you think of, but he's only been racing over the distance recently and he's placed a couple of times.
1: Well, I think he's actually going okay, and I don't mind him running over those sprint distances at the moment. He seems to be showing a bit more enthusiasm.

0: enthusiasm over the concluding stages. So I don't think he's completely out of this. He's a funny one to look at. He's a little roly-poly type. He always carries a bit of weight, and he's a very calm type of horse. So I thought, appearance-wise, I'd probably have him more as a place chance, but he's got a bit of talent.
1: He's a horse a little bit like Young Champion, Paul, that John Size dropped back in distance and has enjoyed the drop back in trips for the season.
2: He was a little bit unlucky over 1,000 last time. He was detached, as you'd expect, halfway down the straight, but he didn't have much room at the end there, and he wasn't too far away from the winners, running in just about, I think he was about 6th or 7th in the end, was Mickley, but... the 1,200 metre 7th he was, and we'll see how he goes in this.
1: Here's Tom for race 10.
3: Thank you, Mark. As the last few runners are coming up into the gates here, lots of action on the tote board. Cool Boy into 9.4. Elite Golf, Green Lamp win in place 5.9. Almighty Lightning 11-1. Green Lamped on a place line as well. And there's money for Lunar Dash. He's just gone brown, 17s and 5.3. As Mickley is coming forward to complete the line. Race number 10 on this 11 race card. We're running 1,200 metres for Class 3. And the favourite is 7. Star Rise at 3.7. Still money for 13. They're racing. Away they go. Gustav Sissimo jumped away well from out wider. Endurance Express going forward, as too is Vigor Happiness. And towards the inside, Elite Golf, My Mars and Titan Pegasus. They're in turn followed by Almighty Lightning around Sugar Sugar. Comet Majesty wider on the track. Then came Mickley, one off around Star Rise. Wider Flying Fortress, Lunar Dash. And at the tail end of the field is Cool Boy from barrier number 14. Pace only on the slow side again. And the leader is Endurance Express with the other newcomer, Vigor Happiness, on the outside, a little fired up second. Gustav Sissimo right behind the pace with Elite Golf. My Mars, Titan Pegasus, Flying Fortress is five wide coming up towards the turn. Around Almighty Lightning, there as well, Comet Majesty, followed by Sugar Sugar, Star Rise, Mickley, Lunar Dash down the outside, and Cool Boy at the rear of the field, inside the 300 metres. Endurance Express here, kicking from Gustav Sissimo. My Mars now has appeared on the scene through the centre. He's taken the lead. Flying Fortress, Lunar Dash, Almighty Lightning still staying on. It's My Mars just in front here, kicking My Mars. My Mars from Almighty Lightning. Cool Boy might have got up to run third down the outside, but is in a photo with Gustav Sissimo there towards the inner. Not far away, Lunar Dash, and Endurance Express gave a sight off the inside. Sugar Sugar, Flying Fortress, Mickley, Comet Majesty, Elite Golf never went on, Star Rise, Titan Pegasus, and Vigor Happiness has pulled up at the rear. 5.13, who gets third? No, it is Gustav Sissimo in front of, well, either Cool Boy or Endurance Express towards the inside. So stand by for confirmation there. He's progressive, this guy, a three-year-old by Advertise. David Hayes, Brenton of Dally here with My Mars. He's now won 2 of 3. And he's gone off here at 4.3 in the market.
4: In the third. Let's return to the historic Richmond for the running of race 8.
5: Let's return to the historic Richmond for the running of race 8.
6: Okay, good on you, Grant. So, interesting little race. The favourite 300, 370 in the 280, getting back to 290. Look, she hasn't won a race since September last year. She's been placed one of the last four. So that's, look, she's not without a hope, but, you know, it's been 9 months since she's won. Aussie Latin number one. It hasn't won since December last year and has been very easy, 390 to 480. Money late for 7, Madam Zelda. Got the $10 back in the $6 and 5, Hip Hop Ethics, 750. Got out the 850, got back in the $6.50. I just thought she was the value special of the night. She's had two wins and a photo second the last three here. She's won four here at the trip. She's a good beginner, slow beginner in box four, moderate beginners outside. She's the form runner of the race. As I said, a couple of the dogs on her inside in the market haven't won for some time. So anyway, we'll find out shortly, but 300 will run the favourite in the two. They're all in, green light. Lewis Travels, we're set. Race 8. Ready? Racing now, and Nicia way out wide on the track was Tattoon. Coming across hard was Madam Zelda, tight in the midsection. Out the back, Aussie Latin and Hip Hop Ethics with Pushing Limits. The leader now, Madam Zelda. Bobby Jr. goes to second from Tattoon. 300 as they turn. It's Madam Zelda clear of Bobby Jr. and Madam Zelda all the way from Bobby Jr. and 300. Fourth in was Ashley's Angel Tattoon. Further back into the field, then Aussie Latin, Hip Hop Ethics are all tightened up early. So is Pushing Limits, and the time recorded around 18:40.
4: And $7.30 for Madame Zelda taking the victory, 7-4-2. Next up, we head to Sale for the running of race 9.

0: Sale 3, 2, 4, and 6 from the Watchdog. 3, 2, 4, and 6 for them. I haven't included the 7, which sits there at the $4.40 quote at the moment. In from 4.80, Paul Sherman. 6 on its last run. A couple of wins back to back prior to that. And Poor Gama at $6. $6 for it. Selections from Kyle. 3, 2, 7, and 8. Let's head to him for the call.
1: The 13 goes for 4 wins, 4 minors. Yet to win from box 3, but has won 11 times from 45 with 15 minors, and runs the favourite here off box 3 at 280 on fixed and 290 on tote. Poor Sherman, winner from wide draws 2 in a row at Geelong in early May. Unplaced in 2 runs here at the 435, 6th last week, 5th 4 runs ago. But did draw closer in on those occasions, so better drawn tonight. It's at 4.60 as they get set. 6 even for the 8, 6.50 for the 2 and the 4, and $7 for the 6. So 6 runners in single figures. Race of a few chances here, and they're just about right for the Camsey Express Stake. Green light on in the back straight. They're ready for a start. All set. Ready. Racing 2, Furious Falcon about third out, showing speed the inside. Poor Alessandra will lead them up tonight. Away Fast Mad had a rose. Furious Falcon was going forward, then shuffled back, getting through the pack. Poor Hazel and Poor Sherman to second and third, a couple to Mad had a rose, and that quartet got right away then on Poor Gamma. Joey further back in the race, as too was Dr. Mitty. They swing for home. Poor Hazel and took over, shot away, and it's got it won. Poor Alessandra second, third into Poor Sherman, fourth home was Mad had a rose, then Furious Falcon. Behind those runners, Poor Gamma. Well back in the race, Joey and Dr. Mitty, and the time is very good. 24 and 36 to the winner.
0: 6 Poor Hazelton, $9.60 and $2.80. One gets second at $4.60 and $1.60 for the 7. 6, 1 and 7. Cranbourne, we're heading there for the running of race 5, $2.50 about the favourite way, 6, She's Sky High. It's off the 40, but still holds the favourite tag, $2.30 to $2.40. Distant Sun, it's off the 40, $2.30 to $2.90. And El Conqueror, number 8, $7.50 to $6 for it. Scar has gone $6.50 to at the $7.50, back to $6.50. Mr. Walker, $11 into 8. That's the way the market shaping up here. Michael suggests 5 to beat 6, 3 and 8. 5 to beat 6, 3 and 8. Following this, we head back to Grafton for the running of race number 8. We're 5 minutes off the start time for the final leg of the quadrilla there. To be alive, you require 8 in the first leg, 1 in the second and 7 in the third. Right now though, let's take you to Michael at Cranbourne for the 5th.
2: 3.10 for Distant Sun. Thank you, Grant. We're up to race number 5. This is the Aldebaran Park Trotters Handicap over the short trip, 2,110 metres, but they're well spaced out in handicap here. Kai Valley Misty starting off the front. Mr. Walker off the 10, Scar off the 20, Jakarta off 30, Distant Sun, She's Sky High off the 40, and El Conqueror off the 60. The favourite is number 6, She's Sky High at $2.50, ahead of the stablemate Distant Sun at $3.10. This is a standing start event, the amended 2,110 metres, not the 2,080 what was original posted earlier on the week, but it's a 2,110 metre standing start for the Trotters. And they're well spaced out here. For race number 5, starter Jason Fino getting him organised here for this 5th running. The Aldebaran Park Trotters Handicap is a standing start event. And we're getting close to a start. Our Conqueror off the 60. All set to run. And it is a start. The strands have released and they're off and trotting here in this race number five. It's Kai Valley Misty. It was the lonesome off the front, is a clear leader. From in second placing of Mr. Walker Scar. Beginning like a rocket off the 20-metre marker and pressing forward is She Sky High out, three deep on the track. Then Jakarta, Distant Sun, and the back marker, El Conqueror's last of all. And there's a good 60 metres covering from first to last. 1,800 metres left to trot. And it's Kai Valley Missy in front, the five-year-old, for Josh Duggan. Started off the front, and it leads by about 15 metres to Mr. Walker second, Scar Racing third. She Sky High Racing, four back the inside, 8 metres away to Jakarta, then Distant Sun and El Conqueror at the tail of field. The field of seven trotters race in single file and a good 40 to 45 metres from first to last. The lead time from a standing start is in 41.9 seconds. And it's Kai Valley Misty in front, the Brent Lily prepared five-year-old mare, and Josh Duggan in the sulky in searching to lead all the way. From in second position, Mr. Walker, who was a last start winner on this track last week. Scar is three back on the mark. Of pegs in third. The favourite, She's Sky High, left without cover in fourth position. Jakarta fifth, one out, one back. Then Distant Sun and El Conqueror at the tail of field. No changes in play at the winning post with a circuit left to run. 30.4 is the first quarter of the last mile. So the speed is pretty solid for this trot race. And it's Kai Valley Missy in front, working out of the straight at the 800 metre bend, running for the second quarter in 31.1. Kai Valley Missy heads to the back straight to final time, 3 metres clear to Mr. Walker. She's Sky High, third without cover. Scar travelling well, three back the inside in fourth position. Then Jakarta, Distant Sun and El Conqueror. 500 metres left to trot. It's still Kai Valley Misty in front. It's 5 metres clear to Mr. Walker. Third placing, She's Sky High. Then Scar, Distant Sun, Jakarta dropping out of it. And then El Conqueror heading off the back straight, the third quarter. 28.6. Kai Valley Misty is running along. It leads by 5 metres. From in second placing, Mr. Walker, then Distant Sun. It's Kai Valley Misty. Back on the inside is Mr. Walker. It's Kai Valley Misty now tackled by Mr. Walker. Mr. Walker hit the lead from Kai Valley Misty. It's Mr. Walker in front. Back-to-back Cranbourne winners for Mr. Walker gets up the win. Mr. Walker first, Kai Valley Misty second, Photo third, Distant Sun or Scar. And El Conqueror was close up. Then followed by Jakarta and the favourite, She's Sky High. Last quarter in 30.2 and the mile rate 23.7. Mr. Walker. For Jeff Walker, well done to Jeff Walker. Back-to-back wins on this track at Cranbourne last Sunday. We're settled three back on the marker pegs. Tonight sat leaders back and well driven by Taylor Yule on the seven-year-old gelding. Mr. Walker number two for Jeff Walker and Taylor Yule. Defeating number one, Kai Valley Misty, the early leader for Brent Lilly and Josh Duggan. And third placing to number five, Distant Sun, for Tyrone Abilla and Nathan Jack. 7, 1, and 5. Fourth into number three, Scar. And 15 to number 8, El Conqueror.
0: 2, Mr. Walker, 670 and 240. 1, Kai Valley Misty, 1460 today. And Distant Sun number 5, no third dividend for it. 2, 1, and 5. Grafton runners on the track and arriving at the start for the Sunny Lodge. Final leg at the Quadrilla, as I mentioned earlier. $2.40 about the 5. Holding down the quote at the moment. Not by much, though. 260 about the 2. Mark's gone 5, 4, 2, and one. Let's join him.
3: Racing at Rockhampton, but then scored over Hotshot Ethics in 22.30. It's his latest go at Maitland. Nengar McGraw, winner of 10 from 20 for Dennis Barnes. Debuted, well, didn't debut here, but returned here. And was impressive from box 4 in 1981. So starting signals there. It's 220 to 260. Soul of Fire. Back into the winners list, last start in 1987. Is 550 to 5, 750 to 7 Federal Iceman, the second of the McKay runners. And the two outsiders of the field, Fireball Z and Annihilating, as they move forward. Good race coming up here. Last of them locked away. Green light. We're set for a break. Race 8 from Grafton. Ready. Racing, Federal Iceman quickly into stride. Best out was Soul of Fire. There goes Federal Sniper around them. Just clear Soul of Fire. Going with it, Annihilating and Fireball Z. Now behind those runners was Federal Iceman drifting back. Soul of Fire and Nengar McGraw in the straight. Federal Iceman, a sniper went up a gear. And Federal Sniper gets the prize from Fireball Z. He's run a cheeky race at odds. And so did Annihilating. It's grabbed third. Soul of Fire behind those. Nengar McGraw never came into it with Federal Iceman, and 1980 is the run. Federal Sniper.
0: Jason McKay, 271.40. Fireball Z, number 7, $9.10. And then you've got the 8, Annihilating at no third dividend. 5, 7, 8, the numbers there. Murray Bridge is next. Race 8's due in 2.

0: to $4.60, holding down this market. Pretty open, isn't it? The Murray Bridge Cup final. You've got Destroying number two, tipped on top by Tim to beat 3, 8 and four. Two to beat 3, 8 and four. And the favoured Ways had 13 victories, 11 minors, of course, won its last here at the Bridge over the 4.55. Should be an interesting one. Let's head on track.
1: At $6, Compton Gold. And Simply Cyan, or Sprightly Cyan, I should say, at $6, $6.50 about Solicit. It is one of the most open Murray Bridge Cups I think I've seen. So they're about to move in. Good crowd in for Cup Night. And the market's telling us there's plenty of chances here. $4.60 for Destroying. Anyway, we're about to load up now. So the rain continuing to fall down. So there, not sure what the delay is there, but anyway, they're about to come in. So about to come up. So $4.60, Destroying the favourite. And they're getting ready for race number eight. So we're almost set. Lots of hopes here for the Murray Bridge Cup here tonight. Market's telling us that. Green light's on. Good luck. Set to run here. Destroying the favourite. They're set. Ready. Racing. Destroying jump well there in box two. It led early from Kasorni and around them quickly Sprightly Cyan and around them four deep Solicit. Then came Galactic Nemesis, midfield Compton Gold. Well back was Fantastic Spike and My Picasso last. But have a look at Destroying. He's trying to live up to his name. He led the bend by three or four. Second Solicit. Running on out wide was Compton Gold. But Destroying's in front is Destroying them. Fantastic Spike rattled home into second. Compton Gold got third. Photo fourth. Kasorni are out wide. My Picasso finally got going. Well back in this field was Sprightly Cyan, and it was towards the rear of the field with Solicit the time around 25.51.
0: Favourite too good. $4.30 and 160. $6.20 for second. $3.20 for third. Destroying taking the victory 2-1, 4 and 3. We head back to Richmond now for the running of race 9. The favourite here at $3.20 in from $3.40 is Whoopi Bluebird number 5. Fifth on its last run, a fourth prior to that. Chrissy's Wish, $4.40 to $4. Six starts, one win, no minors to its credit. The 7's at $5.50 and the 4 Blue Rudd at $6 in from $6.50. Following this, it's back to Launceston for the running of race 7 on the program there, but let's take you to Richmond for race 9.
2: I've made it 4-7-3-1. Kennel looking for a double with Blue Rudd. He's a winner here four starts ago over this trip. He's been unplaced three times since. A couple in very, very fast run races. He's back to a suitable race here tonight. A lot easier. So I'm going with number 4, Blue Rudd. They're at the boxes for the ninth. All right, so surely they'll be called over. Now he's run into a couple of sizzling races here, Blue Rudd, in his last few starts. One behind the very smart Absconding in 1809, and before that over the 400 and 22.67. Prior to that, he was able to win here in 1834, which probably just about wins this. He's won two at six here. He's only had the eight career starts, Blue Rudd. Kennel looking for a double. As they're about to go in, Whoopi Bluebird's the favourite, looking to get back to a bit of form. He hasn't won since Newcastle last November. Holds favouritism at $3 in from $3.40. Make a case for a few of them here. Chrissy's Wish had a bit of support, number two, and then she drifted out again. She's been unplaced in all five runs here. And Tatiana's been placed the last three here. Certainly not without a hope. Has met with good support, $8.50 to $5.50, number seven. All in, green light. Lewis travels for the ninth. Favourite is in the yellow. Ready? Racing. Gee, that was a level start. First to break it, Whoopi Bluebird's the lead. The fence, Corliss Rogue out wide now. Tatiana between them, tap out Boston. They were followed by Blue Rudd, no brakes. So zipping Torvalds well back in the field with Chrissy's Wish as they turn. Whoopi Bluebird's a length and a half in front. Corliss Rogue had to come off its heels. Whoopi's in front, will win. Whoopi Bluebird's beat Corliss Rogue and

0: Hello Sweetheart, number 2 comes out. Current favourite is number 8, Boom Boom Ranger. It's had the 6 starts for 5 wins. Only defeat was last start behind Doogie McGraw in a heat of the Young Gunners over on the Q1 Lakeside. It's had 6 starts, 5 wins. One go here at the 5.20 for a win in 30 even. The second pick, number 5, Federal Odds for Tony Brett. It's won its past 2 over the 4.57 on Q1 Lakeside in 25.34, 25.59. Yet to race here over the 5.20. Has got a win back in March at the Gardens over 600 metres. Since coming to Queensland, 390 unplaced, 2 wins over 4.57 and now stepping up to the 5.20. So Boom Boom Ranger $1.80, Federal Odds at 3.20. Haras Molina, it's had a couple of fourths recently here over the 5.50 and 600. Its third pick at $7, Stowaway $10, Kenya Kelsey at $16, Installer $31, Electric Cha-Cha at $41. So two main runners in the market, 8 Boom Boom Ranger for Selena Zammit and 5 Federal Odds for Tony Brett. These runners have arrived down at the start for race number 7. Don't forget, tomorrow nominations close for meetings on Wednesday and Thursday. Next Wednesday here on the Q1, we have heats of the Ipswich Sprint over the 352 metres. So heats here on Wednesday of the Ipswich Sprint. Those noms close tomorrow. On Thursday night next week, we'll be racing on the Q1 Lakeside with heats of the Ipswich Cup over the 457. Those noms close tomorrow. And on Thursday night as well, heats of the Dashing Corsair over the 642 metres on Q1 Lakeside. Those noms close tomorrow. Back to tonight. Green light for race number 8. Race 7, favourite 8, Boom Boom Ranger. Off now, Boom Boom Ranger midfield away, going forward together with Federal Odds Installer. Electric Cha-Cha was handy, drifts back or check, there was Installer to the rear. Running into the back and taking over was Federal Odds. Race 3 in front of Boom Boom Ranger, third Haras Molina. A break then to Kenya Kelsey, followed by Electric Cha-Cha, Stowaway and Installer at the tail. Federal Odds leads off the back by a length. Boom Boom Ranger coming to the outside. Federal Odds in front, Boom Boom Ranger diving, too late. Federal Odds, a half-head Boom Boom Ranger. Third Haras Molina, followed by Stowaway. Kenya Kelsey, Electric Cha-Cha and Installer. Nice Sunday night run of around 29 and 6. Number 5, Federal Odds, takes the progression. 390 up to 457, now to 520.
1: And as favourite in the last 7 minutes away from a start here. Jenny, who makes it into the top four for the final time today, please?
2: The four is going to go on top for me. That is without compare. I thought he presented the best. His coat's amazing. He looks really fit. He behaved himself nicely. He didn't get too hot and bothered. I've got him on top of number 7. That is Baby Secura. He did get a little warm, but he was a bit warm when he first came in as well. Lovely horse, though. Very strong, quite sensible. So he's in the 5 horse, Fit for Beauty, very strong all over this guy. And from gate 10, he's going to need a bit to go his way, but he is a really strong, relaxed type of horse. And I'm going to throw in the 9 at the very big odds here. I thought he paraded quite nicely. That is Prime Success. Whether or not he needs a run, I don't think he's far off, but I love his muscle strength in the shoulder and chest, and he's got a no-nonsense type of attitude as well. Walked out really well, so I'll just take a chance with him at the big odds there. Good luck if you are having a bet in the last. I'm going 4, 7, 5, and 9, and we'll be back at the Valley on Wednesday night. I'll see you then.
3: 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Thank you, Jenny, for your help throughout the afternoon. Other 9 races coming up at Happy

0: Valley on Wednesday night. But we're 5 minutes away, Tom, from race number 11. Are you with this favourite to win again, Baby Sakura?
1: I am, Mark. Up to 1,400 metres was absolutely cherry ripe for him last time out here 3 weeks ago. Has a further £6 to shoulder here. He said off the pace behind the top three and then race clear, and it was a stylish victory from Baby Sakura. So I can see him winning again, 2.1. Ahead of the five, which is Fit for Beauty, I thought they were the main two contenders in this race. He's been very consistent this season. 10 starts, 3 wins, 2 seconds, a third. And he was strong late at the finish to come up short behind Mighty Commander there. Nothing wrong with his trial up at Chungfa. He was wide throughout, but kicked on well enough there. So I thought they were the main two, the 7 and the 5. Without compare, has to be respected. Last winner up.

0: in the end it was too good for Keefe there at the Valley last time out. Another horse that's had a couple of trials since. And then Yi Chong Glory. He was on that slow track here last time out, got a long way back. As we can see, Charming Legend a little reluctant to head out onto the track for Marrera. But I thought it was a really strong effort from him, considering the conditions where he was in the run. We'll see what he can do. Jamie and Alexi, that had success this afternoon with a big return midway through the card, Paul, and they've got this horse here who's trying to perform over 1,400 metres, his third attempt here today. 7, 5, 4 and 10.
1: Yeah, with the 7 as well. Look, it was impressive last time. I know it was a wet track, but prior to that he'd been really impressive and worked and gone really well on the good tracks as well. So I don't think it was just the wet track that helped him. He's on top. The red here had no luck. He was wide all the way last time. Change of jockey with a senior jockey with Matthew Poon going aboard him. The 12 California Waves, another one didn't have much luck last time. The stable's going well. Cody Moe's stable. He's got to overcome barrier 12. That's why he's a big price. And I agree with what Tom said about Yi Chong Glory. But look, the favourite looks tough to beat in this, and that's why he's a 2.1 chance, mate.
2: Have him on top two. Paul Nickel make an even stronger case for him shortly. Baby Sakura, he's a pretty smart horse. And 2.1, 1.4, he's just drifted back out to outside odds on here. So odds against for number 7, Baby Sakura. To beat number 4 without compare, he's done a good job in a short time. He's only won 1 from 5, but he's never been worse than 4th. Couple of seconds and 2 fourths next to his name. 6.1 and 1.7. James McDonald and Danny Shum looking to finish what's been a massive day already with Romantic Warrior winning the Triple Crown by picking up a win in the last also. He's at 6.1 and 1.8. He goes in for second. That horse, number 2, Continent Express, being a two-time winner before arriving. Don't like the draw. Hugh Bowman, David Eustace was Chimet. Stephen Marsh trained him. So he's in. Continent Express for third. And number 6, the Red Hare, drawn barrier number 3. Better draw, plus £8 for a senior rider, and is a winner. Tough trip last time, better draw here. 7, 4, 2 and 6, Nick.
3: Yeah, gone the 7. Baby Sakura in the at the best of the afternoon. And I've made a bit of a case for Francis Lloyd to be champion trainer. So sticking with that, and obviously backing my judgment that I think Baby Sakura can win this. And hopefully he can provide Francis with another winner. He's a decent horse. And I think he's still the right end of this handicap at 68. There could be, well, if he was to win this, he could... he could easily find another race before the season's out, I would suggest. 4 goes in for second behind the 7 here. That's without compare. Comes here in good form. Good draw. Should suit as well. 5, Fit for Beauty, I think, can run a nice race in this. He's drawn gate number 10, but he's got to be a player on his best form, which recently has been quite good. Only a half a length off Mighty Commander last start. And 6, the Red Hare. I thought he was interesting at odds, maybe at 12 to 1. Even got to go too far back through his form to find some very good efforts, and he wasn't beaten far, and off this mark he can get competitive for sure from a good gate. So 7, 4, 5 and 6 for me. So we get a good shot of them around at the start. We're 1 minute away. Jenny's numbers were 4, 7, 5 and 9 without compare for Jenny ahead of Baby Sakura, Fit for Beauty and Prime Success went in at big odds.
2: He is. He's 59 and 12 is a prime success. So one race to go for the day. Paul, what's our last play?
1: Well, we've got Next Best in here and Baby Securus. He'll go in with a couple of double-figure prices. The Red here, who's 12 to 1, and also California Waves is at 23 to 1. So we'll go 6, 7 and 12. But 2.1 Baby Secura, Fit for Beauty, the clear second favourite, 4.9 and 6 about without compare. That's the only three the punters want, because the Red here comes up next at 12 to 1. Then after that, we're out to 18 to 1 about Akash Vani, 19 to 1 about the debutant in Hong Kong Continent Express, and then into the 20s, California Wave at 24-34, Yi Chong Glory.
2: Akash Vani, Nick, at 17 to 1 here. Brenton Abdullah and David Hayes looking to finish the day with a double.
3: They are, yeah, absolutely. And look, he's running some tough races of late, so I wouldn't judge him strictly on what his form figures look like on paper. He's here off 79. He's dropped a further £2 on his efforts last time out. So coming back into this sort of company should suit him. But you know, he hasn't got an easy task, because he's got to carry the big weight, which is never easy, of course.
2: We've got Fit for Beauty here, Paul. 4.9 and 1.6. Zach Purton looking to finish the day with a four-timer.
1: Yeah, he is. And he's a big chance. He's just got an awkward draw, I thought, for Beauty.

0: He's got Barrett number 10, so just got to overcome that. But he's got plenty of ability, fit for beauty. James McDonald will be trying to go home with a double as well. And he's on without compare. That's in the market at 5-1. So they're the second and third favourites, with Baby Secure the favourite. And that's, as I said earlier on, they're just dominating the market, those three.
1: Yeah, they sure are. So you see Fit for Beauty, who's on screen at the moment. Nick, what about the red hair from A Better Draw of barrier number 3? Is it 13-2?
2: Yeah, I thought he was possibly quite good value in a race like this. He has won the course and distance. Look, his last run, he sort of had a tougher trip, and Matthew Poon's going on. First time he's ridden him as well. Good draw. I think he's a chance for sure. I mean, some of those runs a little bit earlier on in the season behind him, Jude and Paravitam, they weren't bad runs at all. And he hasn't always had the rub of the green. He was a bit unlucky in one or two of them as well.
1: As we see horses behind the gate, Paul, Continent Express, no real support for him, but is there a few quintillers going through him?
0: Yep, there is a couple going for him, actually. He's at 20 and 5.7. There's a few going through the other debutant, Prime Success, as well, and he's at 60s. So both the 2 and 9, just epic prices, but there's just a few going through there.
1: As they move in for the last here at Sha Tin, and what's been a terrific day of racing, Tom, with Romantic Warrior the highlight, there is one more winner to find. It's not too far away.
3: It's not, Mark. Thank you. And Baby Secure is certainly looking on the progressive side of things at the moment. He's the favourite here for the final race of the day back at Happy Valley Wednesday night for 9 races. Those fields will be out tomorrow, despite the bank holiday here in Hong Kong, at 9 a.m. hkjc.com. So he's even money now, and he's about to come forward. You won't miss him with that baldy white face as Continent Express comes forward into the gates. Here comes Baby Secura to wrap up what's been a super day of racing here at Sha Tin. California Waves comes forward. So Akash Vani, Yichong Glory, the red here, and a Fit for Beauty for Zach Purton, who's had 3 winners through the course of the afternoon. So now only 2 wins away from a 2,000 here in Hong Kong, 1,998. Board lighting up around the favourite here, Fit for Beauty.
4: Mud and Diggershaw Ken. Race number 9 from Grafton. All locked away, green light is there, and we're set for a break. Ready? Racing, Stilton over out quickly. Best to break the line, Coringa Millie, headed off by Firebird, which will dash to the lead. Wide of those, Diggershaw Ken makes a charge. Check was Buddy Bonus, so was Magical Sadie. Rolling in Mud is back to the rear. Get on this side, and Firebird is the leader. Out by a couple of lengths to Diggershaw Ken, trying to reel it in. Behind those running on was Coringa Millie, but clear as Firebird. Diggershaw Ken, Firebird all the way. Holds off Diggershaw Ken. Third was Rolling in Mud, who's charged home late. Fourth goes to Coringa Millie. Next was Buddy Bonus, Stilton Ava, tail end of Magical Sadie in 25 and 20.
3: And the favourites back out to 2.1 odds against here for Baby Secura. So Prime Success has been led away from the track. The rest of the field to come forward. There's only about 4 out behind the line, including Akash Vani, who's been tried over varying distances recently. 12, 14, 18, 16, 1,000. Yichong Glory coming up into the gates now with the red here. And Fit for Beauty, Baby Secure the favourite for the last of 11 here at Sha Tin. 2.1. As we just wait, the last one, Fit for Beauty, Zach Purton, to come forward. Rest of them stand there okay. So we go without Prime Success. Withdrawal at the start. They're ready for the last. The gates are back. They're racing. It was only fairly away, Baby Secure off the inside. And Yichong Glory goes back. Out fast was Golden Champ through the centre to lead Akash Vani, the red here. Continent Express, Baby Secure, Victor the Rapid kicking up. Not far away without compare. Fit for Beauty and Continent Express is trapped wide, a little worse than midfield. Back on the inside is King of Fighters, followed by California Waves, and then came Class, followed by Yichong Glory, and the last one is Charming Legend. They went without horse 9 Prime Success, withdrawn at the start. Pace is okay as they run off the back straight, 800 metres left to go, and Golden Champ out by a length and 3/4. Running second is Akash Vani, third

0: on the outside, the red here. Baby Secura, the favourite, fourth, tucked away. Lock and Key on the inside of Victor the Rapid, Without Compare, Continent Express covering ground from Fit for Beauty. And then came California Waves, Class, King of Fighters under pressure. And the last one, Yi Chong Glory. It is Golden Champ down towards the final 350 over Akash. Varney the red here. Baby Secura, he's got the gap through. One off if he's good enough, the favourite. King of Fighters, Without Compare, Fit for Beauty, Victor the Rapid. But it is the red here. The red here with just on 100 metres left to go has got the favourite, Baby Secura, in trouble. And the red here is streaking away with the last over Without Compare, Fit for Beauty, Baby Secura, and California Waves. King of Fighters followed there by Yi Chong Glory. Next to run through was Victor the Rapid, Golden Champ, Akash, Varney, Class, Continent Express. And the last one on crossing, Charming Legend. They went without Horse 9, Prime Success, withdrawn at the start. Six, the red here, Frankie Law, Matthew Poon. Second, Without Compare, Fit for Beauty. Third, Baby Secura, the 2.1 favourite, has only managed fourth. And the red here, he'd been threatening to do this for a little while. He's gone off in the market at 13 and 3.3. Just two favourites winning on the programme today, Packing King and, of course, Romantic Warrior. But number six, the winner here, the red here, a Sebring Sung four-year-old. Win two at start, 14. Was further back than intended last time out. Covered ground. Had the perfect run for Matthew Poon from Barry number three. And Frankie Law, who went close with numbers in our feature, has taken out the last on the program. Number six, the red here. Without Compare, second, number four.
1: Nine on the program here tonight, and the favoured weight, $2.15, is Statue of Time, number eight. Opened up at 2.15, got out to 2.25, come tumbling back in. Fifth on its last run, and back-to-back wins at Murray Bridge and Engle Park prior to that. Crocodile Roll, number two, 2.50 to 2.25. Second on its last run, and last time here at the Bridge, took out a race victory by 1.5. Ginny's run, number one, is at $6. Runners are at the side of the boxes for the running of the ninth event. Tim goes 2, 8, 1, and 4. Let's join him for the running of race number 9.
2: 220, Crocodile Roll at 2.30, and Ginny's run at $6. Dakota Shines at 12, and Enhance is at 15, number 7. Fairly even lineup. The favourites, the 2 and the 8. The 8 just ahead of the 2 at this stage. Over the 530 for race 9. 12 races here tonight, and they're about to box up here. Crocodile Roll was a good winner two starts ago and then finished second last outing. Statue of Time strung together a couple of wins before finishing fifth last start. So both have been in fairly handy form, and they're about to load up now for race 9. So race 9 on the card here at Murray Bridge tonight. Great win by Destroying in the Murray Bridge Cup for Cameron Forshaw, leading all of the way. And they're almost right for race 9 now, so the rain continues.

0: Mowgli, they bunched up front, and the rail, it's Ginny's run. Crocker of Time is pouring it on now. Ran to the lead inside the 50. Statue of Time broke clear from Ginny's run, and Statue of Time defeats Ginny's run and Crocodile Roll. Fourth is Zipping Mowgli, and about four lengths away the other pair, Dakota Shine and Enhance. And the favourite, Statue of Time, was last away at the start, but in the end was the first one home.
1: Eight Statue of Time, 190, 130, one Ginny's run at $4 in Crocodile Roll. Number two, no third dividend. Cranbourne bound now for the running of race number six. Final race on the card there. A big thank you to Michael for his efforts there tonight. 5, 4, 6, and 2 are his thoughts. The punters, however, have gone for the four. My Bow, it's at $2.80 to $2.50, fourth on its last two runs, and a second prior to that, which was fresh up after 63 days away from the track. Whiskey Dawn, number five, $3.30 to $3.90. A first starter here. Wait for Anna, number two, is a 420 and steady at that. Five starts, yet to pick up a win or a minor. And then you've got Walking on Water that's just come tumbling in. $7.50, got out to $9, back to $8. Let's head to the track. Cranbourne race, number six, the final race on the card there tonight.
2: Grant Borden, thank you very much for your help tonight. This is the final race in the program, race number six, the Blue Hills Rise Maiden Trot, the final race in the program. And My Bow is the favourite at 250 fixed odds, ahead of Waiting for Anna, number two, at 420. 420 for number five, Whiskey Dawn, a first starter, has been trialling well at Bacchus Marsh. Walking on Water, number seven, at $8. And likewise, the other first starter, Solo Sapphire, has also been trialling well at $8.50. Lucky You at $12, $19. French Martini and Hurricane Harper, the ranked outsider, at $126. For the final race in the program, next race meeting at Cranbourne is in 3 weeks' time, the Sunday, the 14th of June, the next race meeting at Cranbourne. Of course, another big meeting in the local area is at Warrigal on the 8th of June, the King's Birthday long weekend. It's Warrigal Pacing Cup Day on Monday the 8th of June, and back racing again here on Sunday the 14th of June. So they're moving up for the last. My Bow to run the favourite. And number one start in Victoria, Jason Fino, about to release him for the final race in the program. My Bow to run the favourite, set for a start. The green light is on, and they're off and trotting in the final race in the program. Now, My Bow has worked over and find the marker pegs to lead. Now, breaking strides there was Walking on Water. So it's My Bow in front leading from Waiting for Anna behind the leaders back in second position. The first starter, Whiskey Galore, is left without cover in third. Three back on the inside is Lucky You. One out, one back, Hurricane Harper. Four back the inside, French Martini. Then came the running line of Solho Sapphire. And making an error there was Walking on Water. 37.8 is the lead time, and the leader up in front is My Bow, the Ross Graham prepared five-year-old mare, and James Herbertson in the sulky, and it leads by 2.5 to 3 metres. Without cover in second position is the first starter, Whiskey Dawn. Third behind the leaders back, Waiting for Anna, or breaking strides in the fourth position there was Hurricane Harper. So leaving three back the inside is Lucky You. The running line, Solho Sapphire, then French Martini. Back trotting again, 35 metres away, Hurricane Harper, and Walking on Water is distance away. Into the straight they travel, first quarter of the last mile, in 32.5 seconds. And James Herbertson's insurgent to lead all the way here with My Bow, and it leads by 2.5 metres. Without cover in second position is Whiskey Dawn. Third behind the leaders back there is Waiting for Anna. It awaited its chances on the Mark Gurren Associates sprint lane in elapsed time. One out, one back in fourth position is Solo Sapphire. Three back on the inside is Lucky You. Three back the running line, French Martini, Hurricane Harper, and over distance away, 200 plus metres away, two at the tail of field, Walking on Water. Second quarter, they backed it off to 33.5. So it's My Bow, 1.5 metres away in second place, Whiskey Dawn. Waiting for Anna, travelling well, third on the inside, just waiting, sweating on that sprint lane. In fourth position, Solo Sapphire, then Lucky You, French Martini, and

0: Hurricane Harper as they work their way off the back straight at the 400 metre mark. 29.8 is the third quarter. It's My Bow from on the outside. Whiskey Dawn, who's still coming, 6 metres away, waiting for Anna, and Solho Sapphire as they straighten up. It's My Bow and Whiskey Dawn the outside, waiting for Anna back on the inside. My Bow, Whiskey Dawn back on the inside, waiting for Anna. Heading to lead now is Whiskey Dawn. It's Whiskey Dawn, the first starter for Jackie Barker, who hit the lead, and Whiskey Dawn gets up the win. Second will go to Waiting for Anna. My Bow close up in third. Then Lucky You, Solho Sapphire, Hurricane Harper, French Martini, and still got another 100 metres to go. I speak of Walking on Water. The last quarter in 30.1, and the mole rate in the last 26.8.
1: And Whiskey Dawn, number 5, $4.50 and $1.92, riding for Anna at, waiting for Anna at $1.50, and High Bow finishes in third, pays $1.20. Sale runners are on their way to the boxes for the running of race number 11 on the program. $2.70 about Paul Carley, number 4, holds down the quote at the moment. $3 to $2.70. Despicable Andy, number 4, $3.20 to $2.80 for it. $4.7. 2 and 6 of the selections for the watchdog in the running of race number 11 on the program. And Kyle's gone for 4 to beat 7, 8 and 2. Let's join him.
2: Bale, 9.50, Dr. Roden, 11, Poor Judd out from 6.50, 8 out to 11 for Dr. Fallon as they at the start. Righto, Grant, thank you. As Sky One join us for the second last tonight, grade fives for the Happy Birthday Knickers. And they're at the boxes. So, in a race of, well, two main chances, although outside of the top two, it's pretty open. It's 2.70 now for the 4, Port Kelly, as they get set. $3 even for the 7, Despicable Andy, third off box 7 at Warrigal last Tuesday night. It's run 4 minor placings from 8 attempts here at the track and trip. Port Kelly's had 2 seconds from 4 goes here at the circuit and ran fourth here last week. Made up some ground after a slow start too. Green light goes on. Race 11 on the card. Set for a start. Racing. And away quickly from box 3 was Daintree Bullet tonight, showing plenty of pace, and will scoot 2 lengths in front. Dr. Fallon to a clear second the first turn. They were followed next in turn by Poor Judd, Bunny Bale. It gets tied in behind Poor Kelly, Dr. Odin. Despicable Andy shuffled right back with Wild Cuddle. They turn for home though, taking off Dr. Fallon. Opened up a break, Poor Kelly out when it's all over. But it's Dr. Fallon over Poor Kelly, and they've raced away by some 5 lengths to a close go, the Miners. Poor Judd getting up on the inside of Daintree Bullet. Bunny Bale was deep at Despicable Andy. Further back, Dr. Odin, Wild Cuddle, and the time is about 24.74.
1: To Dr. Fallon, $10.10 and $2.30. Poor Carly, number 4 at 104. And we stand by for notification there of third. Heading back to Grafton now for the final race on the program here tonight. Short price favourite in Fire and Gravy, number 2, $1.20 to $1.12. Fourth on its last run and a second at Grafton prior to that. Misty Bonus, number 4, $7 to $7.50 is next best. Then you go out to the $14 quote for My Boy Majestic, number 3. It's gone off my page. It's just gone $8. Got out to $8.50, is back to $8. There you have it. Runners arriving, or almost arriving at the start. Mark's gone 2 to beat 4, 3 and 1. Here 2 to beat 4, 3 and 1. Following this, we'll head back to Richmond, but right now it's off to Mark for the final time this evening. Thanks so much for your help, champion.
3: Runners at the boxes now for the 10th and final event. Good on you, Boydo. Have a good evening. And the lucky last. We have arrived here. Fifth grade over the 450 metres. Shortest price favourite of the night. Fire and Gravy here off box 2. 120 to 180. All these runners have yet to win over this journey. And yes, Fire and Gravy's had the 3 goes here for 2 minor placings. Just struggles at the back end of the 450, but top grade over the 350 should lead them up here by a big way, barring anything happening at Box Rise, and should be very hard to catch. Misty Bonus, a little bit of support, 11 into 750, and it's long odds the rest basically here for the final event. Training on us tonight with John Buttsworth with a winning double. Back to Casino on Tuesday, 11 events. The first kicks off there at 11 minutes past 3. Right on cue, the rain comes in again for the lucky last. Ooh, we get some problems here with Mythic by the looks of it. Can't get this dog in the boxes. Bother. Things being rectified now. Green light is there. We're set for a break. This is race number 10. Racing, Rose Marino was away quickly. Beginning well was Fire and Gravy. It spears to the lead. Misty Bonus holds down third. A break to My Boy Majestic, Raccoon Rhea, Mythic, and the last one was Magical D on the side. Favourite in charge, Fire and Gravy. The pursuer is Rose Marino, Misty Bonus. Behind those runners was My Boy Majestic as they're into the straight. Fire and Gravy still with a handy break, holding that handy break, and will lead all the way. Fire and Gravy beats Rose Marino. Third will go to Misty Bonus from Raccoon Rhea. Wide on the track, Magical D, Mythic, last one in My Boy Majestic in 25 and 50.
1: And there you have it. That's the way they round out the card, with the two taking victory by a big margin over the one and the four. 2-1-4 will be the numbers there. Fire and Gravy, $110 and $1 takes out the victory. Runners coming out onto the track for the final event at Richmond. Angelo, number four, $210 to $220 favoured way. Fire Mapunga Shine, $3 Frit, and Fantasia Queen at $7. Gary's gone 7-5-2-1 here, 7-5-2-1. Always enjoy having Richmond on a Sunday night. I don't think too many people can remember why Richmond's so important to the greyhound racing industry. Way back in the late 60s and early 70s, there was a show that many of our radio listeners would recognise. It was called Punter's Post Mortem. It was on Channel 7, and it was part of Rex Mossop's sports show. Ian Craig was on there. Max Presnell was on there. Ian Craig used to call at Richmond, and when he left to go into radio, he was replaced by a young man whose father was in the greyhound industry for many years as a trainer, Frank Kennedy. Frank called here for many years, and courtesy of his involvement in Punter's Post Mortem on the 7 network, was able to get Richmond as being the first greyhound track in Australia to get their races broadcast on television. And for many, many years he was part of that group. He also had a son who played host on the Sky Sports radio programs for many years too, Terry Kennedy, as many of you will remember. But he also had an understudy in the 60s who was synonymous with Sky Racing. His name was Graham McNeice. He studied under the great man Frank Kennedy. Very historic racetrack, and always great to have them on board on a Sunday night, particularly with Gary Clark on board. Let's head to him for the final event. He's gone 7 to beat 5, 2 and 1.
4: Wing was off the wide draw, box 6, 4 start to go. His PB's off the 8. His PB's first section is off the 8. So arrive at the boxes here. Grant's with us. Thanks for your help tonight also. So all our racing audiences and viewers are now with us for the last. Yeah, just thought he's great each way value here, Florida Line. He absolutely excels when he's drawn wide. He's got all the stats, are from wide draws. You know, his PB, his last win, his fastest first split, and one off the wide draw, four.

0: 8.50. He's got out the $15 5 minutes ago. He's tightening back out. I thought he could, you know, he's a good each way bet. And I said he just loves the wide draw and he's got a better record than any other dog in the race. But the Angelo's the one they want to back, although it's getting back out the 2.25 again. He's certainly not without a hope. Mapunga Shine went over the 400 two starts ago. Fantasia Queen in the two. A very honest dog here. So it's a good little race to finish with. The Masters, they're all in. Green light. Lua travels. We are all set for the last. Ready. Racing, coming out, running was Tommy's Hitman out wide, landed in front, now Mapunga Shine, Florida Line the outside, there Evangelo, back of the tail, back girl, and Fantasia Queen coming up to the corner, the leader is Tommy's Hitman, Mapunga Shine's the immediate threat as they turn, Tommy's Hitman a length in front, Mapunga Shine running it down, nailed it, Mapunga Shine got up right on the line and beat Tommy's Hitman, third home in the event was Angelo, followed then by back girl, Florida Line and Fantasia Queen, and the time of around 18.20.
1: Mapunga Shine, number 5, 360 and 210, 8, Tommy's Hitman at $6.90 and 4, Angelo, no third. Thanks so much, Gaz. We'll look forward to catching up with you next week. Murray Bridge, the running of race number 10's next up, only about 30 seconds off a start here, $2.40 about, held for ransom. It's the favoured way, jumping from the one box tonight, 225 out to the current quote, 7th on its last run at the Bridge and a win prior to that. Justin Nuisance, number 2, $4 to $3.80. Third on its last run and a win prior. Then you've got Giggle Monster number 4 at $4.20. Love greyhound names, absolutely love them. Tim's gone 4 to beat 5, 2 and 1. Let's head to him for the call.
2: Four hopes here. And the others are at larger odds. You See Me and Been Away Wizard. So race number 10 on the card, held for ransom down in box 1. Holds the Mantle is favourite at this stage. And the runners are about to be boxed up here. Giggle Monster's had a bit of backing for Cameron Forshaw. He's had a good night so far. But held for ransom holds the favouritism spot at this stage. Drawn the inside. Race 10 of 12. And they're about to come in here at Murray Bridge. Good betting race. Giggle Monster's probably best back. $6 down to $4.40. Held for ransom, though, has been backed as well. $3.80 into $2.20, the red runner. Just about set. So race 10, green light's on. We're ready now. Lua's in motion, set to run. They're set. Racing. Now the favourite held for ransom, only fair away. Now flying the lids was Compton Shelley. Now held for ransom, Bullock's through to second. Third is Giggle Monster. Out deep was You See Me from Been Away Wizard and Justin Nuisance. Off the back they go. Compton Shelley holds two lengths to spare. Giggle Monster gets up on the inside to second. Wider out held for ransom. Inside the 50, Compton Shelley's clear up on the fence. Justin Nuisance, but Compton Shelley from a photo. You See Me darted through in the middle. And held for ransom and Justin Nuisance, the other pair in the photo. Further back in the field came Giggle Monster and Been Away Wizard back with those.
1: Compton Jelly number 5, $5.40 and $1.40 upsets the apple cart there. Heading off to Launceston for the running of race 8 of 10. Favoured way at $3.10 is Tambrose Tilly. Open to $3.40, continues to tighten. Third on its last run, a second prior to that, both at Launceston. Over the shorter distance of $16.80. Moves Like a Lady number 3, $3.70 to $3.20. Third on its last turn. CT Chelsea number 1. $3.50 to $4.60. Runners are milling around at the start for the running of race number 8 of the program here tonight. Matt's gone 3, 1, 4 and 6. Let's head to him for the call.
3: The Taz Racing Lee Plunkett. Yeah, Moves Like a Lady's been racing in good form. She's a very nice little mare. I thought she suited with a smaller field here tonight. Only the one run in April behind Ravishing Ruby, ran third, got home well. Small field, so she has a very short, sharp sprint, can't be used too much in the run, but she can really power home late. And I thought the small field gave her a very good chance here, but there's been very good money also for 4, Tambrose Tilly. $6 to $3, ran third last time behind My Better Half and Did You Lose a Rooster. And a good tip on track as well for Tambrose Tilly. So they are the two sort of market movers. CT Chelsea's gone the other way, $2.60 out to $4.60. And number 6.

0: 6. Ashante Queen's been racing in brilliant form with a couple of good seconds of late, and a win a few runs ago as well, but hasn't had much luck of late, doing plenty of work in his races. Ashante Queen, and it's at $4.80. So they are the top few in the market. Awilo at $13. And then the outsider of the field is number 2, Spooky Girl, who won 2 runs ago here on the track behind Grizzy Montana, and it is a $16 chance. So he should be called forward shortly for... Better be called up now for the running of the Taz Racing Lee Plunkett. For the 4-year-olds and older mares, good little race this one. The Taz Racing Lee Plunkett. $3 for Tambrose Tilly. $3.10 moves like a lay. They're the best two backed. Ashante Queen, $4.80, and $5 CT Chelsea. Mobile underway. Tammy Lanley with a trailing double thus far. Dylan Ford with a driving double. $3, Tambrose Tilly. $3.10, moves like a lady. So good money for both those mares. Mobile comes around the home turn. About to reach dispatch point. Just about ready for the Taz Racing Lee Plunkett, and away they go. CT Chelsea away well. Spooky Girl lobs to the inside. Tambrose Tilly presses forward, and also going forward is Ashante Queen. Then moves like a lady, and back to the tail is Out Willow. So saw that all wrapped pretty quickly. Out of the home straight on the first occasion, and CT Chelsea leads away for Charlie Castles. In second position, the outside is Ashante Queen. One out, one back goes Tambrose Tilly behind the speed Spooky Girl. Then moves like a lady. They race in pairs. And Air Willow, three back the inside. Down the back straight in the small but select field for the mares in the Taz Racing Lee Plunkett. They work their way out on the back straight. Lead time 45.1. And the leader is CT Chelsea. Leading by a neck. In second place, the outside, they're creeping a bit close now to join the front runner, is Ashante Queen. Behind the speed, Spooky Girl. One by one goes Tambrose Tilly with 400 metres left to go. Then moves like a lady who tracks Tambrose Tilly. And back of the tail of the field and three back the inside is Out Willow. Coming around the home turn, heading towards the 1200 metre marker. And the front runner for Charlie Castles is CT Chelsea. In second place, the outside for Ryan Backhouse, Ashante Queen. 31.5 the opening quarter. One out, one back. The well-supported Tambrose Tilly, Roberti Davis. On its back is also well supported, moves like a day, Haran Hillier. Behind the speed, Spooky Girl, Judy Chibnall, and back of the tail, Air Willow for Gareth Rattray. Out of the home straight, they work. 900 metres left to go. And the front runner is still CT Chelsea in second place. The outside of Ashante Queen, Spooky Girl third. One by one, Tambrose Tilly. Then moves like a lady. Last of all, Air Willow. 29.5. They work their way down the back straight, heading towards 700 metre marker. And CT Chelsea on top. In second place, Ashante Queen's kept the speed on and now joined the front runner once more. Spooky Girl may have had enough. Then followed by Tambrose Tilly, being tracked by Moves Like a Lady. And back of the tail is Air Willow. Who's the first to really lay down the law here? 400 metres left to go. CT Chelsea in front. In second place, Ashante Queen going up three wide. Tambrose Tilly. Three wide, one back. Moves Like a Lady. Third quarter, 28.3. Up to the home turn they come. Tambrose Tilly goes up three wide. CT Chelsea just in front. Then followed down the outside, moves like a lady. Between runners is Air Willow. Tambrose Tilly goes to the lead. Air Willow runs on. Air Willow is coming over the top of them. Air Willow over the top goes up to Tambrose Tilly, and Air Willow takes it out. Air Willow, the minor upset, beat Tambrose Tilly. Ashante Queen moves like a lady. CT Chelsea and Spooky Girl last of all. Air Willow for the G-Man, Gareth Rattray. A little bit of odds here at around $13 or so. She's been racing very well as well. Air Willow had a good sit off the speed. Three back the inside. Got the gap through and away she went. Air Willow over the top, 14.20.
1: And Air Willow's paid 14.20 and $4.80, as Matt was just about to say. Tambrose Tilly, number 4, 170, and 6, Ashante Queen, no third dividend. We're heading to the queue to pick up race 9 on the program. JB's gone for 6 to beat 3, 2, and 8 here. Johnny Brash, Eternity Bridge, favoured way, $2.15, in from $3.40. They've backed it. Let's take you to John.
2: Since, or three times since... So Eternity Bridge at $2.

$2. 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Here's the Plan at $7. Hara's Loki at $10. Asawa Baby $61. Aston Surpass at $71. Starting signal given for race 9. Starting signal.

0: We race on Q1 with heats of the Ipswich Cup over the 457 and heats of the Dashing Corsair over the 642 on Thursday. Those noms close tomorrow. Green light, race 9. Racing, Eternity Bridge began well out wide. It's carving across with Hara's Loki. Third was Cool Hand On, followed then by Happy Shirts in front of Aston Surpass. Here's the plan, and last of all, Asawa Baby running into the back at Eternity Bridge. Race 3 in front, Hara's Loki to second, rolling through Happy Shirts, followed by Cool Hand On. Check, there was Aston Surpass. Here's the plan, Asawa Baby. Eternity Bridge leads coming to the turn. Back to the inside, Hara's Loki, but in front, Eternity Bridge. It's clear, and Eternity Bridge won a length. Tara's Loki, Cool Hand On third, Asawa Baby got home for fourth, followed by Happy Shirts. Here's the plan, last in Aston Surpass in around 29 and 9.
1: Sure price favourite gets at 151.31, gets second 3.30 and no third dividend, 6.1 and 2, which brings us back to the last event from sale, race number 12. Kyle's gone for 6 to beat 1, 3 and 7. 6 to beat 1, 3 and 7. The 6 is the favoured way. Lisa Rose, $3 to $2.70. Second on its last tour, 17 starts, 4 wins, 3 minor placings for it. Dr. Charlotte for the McMahon Kennel, $3.50 to $3.10. Won its last at sale, that was across this distance range, clocking 24.66. Sassy Gal, number 1, $3.30 to $3.80. Runners arriving at the

0: Relays on board for the final event here tonight. Join you at Warragul on Tuesday. Of course, Traralgon tomorrow, Greyhound Racing here in Gippsland. Sale race again on Wednesday. Norm's close for that one tomorrow. So behind the start, and the starter, will call them up in just a moment. 280 about the 3 and 6, 370 for the 1. It opened favourite at 290 and was quite clearly favourite too. It's out to 380, back into 370, Sassy Gal. She did run second from box 1 here 2 starts ago, and she's only beaten narrowly in that race. 6 wins in her career, 4 of those here at the circuit. Coming in nicely now, last on the program. And they're all in. Light switched on. Lewis rolling, race 12. They're ready to go. Set. Racing. Beautiful dispatch. Pace off the inside. Sassy Gal will lead up tonight. Going forward round them was Lisa Rose, first corner. But booting through hard, Sassy Gal, and she got away. Oh, Lisa Rose down on its feet. Dr. Charlotte knocked out of the race, and Sassy Gal left 5 clear. Porcatar, Marco, Marco get to second and third. Ace of Pace, Zazan Vale, pay up Sally Centerfield, but Sassy Gal too good out in front. She loved that box one tonight, and won by 2 lengths on the post. Porcatar's going to run second. The inside, Marco, Marco. Further back in the race, then after a gap, we had Zazan Bale off the track, pay up Sally, Ace of Pace further back, Dr. Charlotte, and Lisa Rose had no luck at all. 24.81 is the run.
1: One Sassy Gal, 320 and $1.20. 7 Poor Qatar, 270, and Marco Marco, number 8, $2.80. 90 seconds off a start for the 11th out of Rockhampton, Daytona Beach. Favoured way of going 320 to 340. Locked together with George Alexis. Daytona Beach is the one that's come in. 370 and reasonably steady for Can't Touch Me Now. Okay, market continues to move. George Alexis has gone out to the third line of Ben. So let's recap this. Daytona Beach, number 6, 310 to 330. Can't Touch Me, number 3, 370 and steady. Got out to 390. George Alexis, 330 on the drift out to 380. And Slick Ram at $7. Liam's gone for 7 to beat 4, 6 and 3. 7 to beat 4, 6 and 3 in the running of...

0: line. But he is a greyhound with good potential. 15 as a PB since arriving here of 23 and 58. Can't Touch Me won last week from box 8, was well suited there from the wide draw. That was an easier race as well. Form from the 3 yet to place. He can be a very hard dog to follow. I thought he was certainly short enough tonight, but there has been some market support for him. And Daytona Beach had been flying. Last couple of runs just fair. Certainly needs to get a better start tonight from box number 6. Slick Ram can improve from the inside. Rachel Sparkles was a good run here on Wednesday behind Zipping Quarter. Was only beaten 3 lengths in Smart Time. Runners now moving in. Race 11 on the card. Great battle for favouritism. George Alexis favourite again now. 340, 360 Can't Touch Me, 370 Daytona Beach. Runners moving forward, last line going in, and the green light's on. This is race 11, 350, George Alexis. Ken Booty looking for another winner. Ready? Racing, George Alexis, an average getaway, and he's finding some trouble tonight. And Sirius Todd held the lead initially, but Can't Touch Me's there, and Slick Ram's railing through. Out wide, Rachel Sparkles improving. George Alexis got to the inside. He's just getting held up, though, followed by Daytona Beach, and well back is Winner Bale, but Can't Touch Me slipped away 3 on Rachel Sparkles. George Alexis later, but Can't Touch Me wins again. Can't Touch Me, Rachel Sparkles second. George Alexis finally got to the fence late for third, and fourth in Slick Ram. Sirius Todd, Daytona Beach, and last in Winter Bale at around 23.60.
1: And makes it back-to-back wins, $3.60 and $2 this time. Last time was a little bit shorter at $1.95 when it jumped. $2.10 for Rachel Sparkles, number 4, gets second and 7. George Alexis, that was the drifter, no third dividend. 3, 4 and 7. Time to head off to Darwin for the running of race 5. We're about halfway through their program here tonight. The favoured way, $1.12. In from $1.22, looking to make it 4 straight wins in a row. But form's better than that. 9 starts, 6 wins, 2 minor placings. Last start over the 383, clocked up at 22 and 37. 21.94, I think it's best, or something around that mark. You've got Ontario, it's at $8. It's the next best in betting. Runners are down at the start location. Craig's gone 8 to beat 4, 1 and 2. Let's join the great man for the running of race 5.
2: Yeah, thanks, Grant. Yeah, no surprises here. Number 8, Dancer Home, just flying at the moment. It's $1.12. It opened up, to $1.35, as you said. Was it $1.35? Yeah, so it's short. But 8.412 for me, late mile late, and it's all the rage here. For an informed trainer, Simon Nathaniel. Ontario's had a spec, just keeps hovering around the $8 now, back into $7. The rest is sort of easy. Mermaid Shimmer's at the 15 now. One Here Comes Foxy sort of doubled its quote in recent times. It's out to $16, and the outsider Tenaya at $26 is the kennel mate to the favourite here. So Greyhound's moving into position for the fifth. The Winning Edge running 383. Dancer Home the favourite, looking to go 4 straight. Been a good find for Simon and the crew at the moment. The syndicate here, that race with Simon. And we're just standing by now for the starter to call these in. Here Comes Foxy goes in. Jason Manning doing the honours. He's one of our leading trainers out there at Fanny Bay, Jace, but helps out with the greyhounds. And he's looking after Here Comes Foxy, drawn the inside, looking up to this favourite, Dancer Home. Green light on, Lure in Motion, $1.15. Dancer Home, Lure in Motion now for the fifth. Pink Rug's the one we're looking at. They're set to go. And away, and Here Comes Foxy begins okay. Dancer Home didn't begin all that well, but starts to muster around the outside. Ontario goes with it, though, and it leads now Dancer Home. Mermaid Shimmer whipped up into third, and then Tanay, and Here Comes Foxy, but now Dancer Home moved away. Came from midfield mid-race, but gets about 4 in front of Ontario before the turn. A gap Mermaid Shimmer, but Dancer Home using plenty of the track, but too good. Dancer Home first. Beats Mermaid Shimmer, who got up on the inside to run second in front of a tiring Ontario. Tanay and the last one home. Here Comes Foxy. 22.30 odd the time here. 11.08 that early section going out. Standing by for interims. 22.35 time confirmed. 8 Dancer Home first. Simon Nathaniel second. 6 Mermaid Shimmer. Adam Poulter. 3rd to 4 Ontario. Ron Phillips. And we.

0: start here. 650 about the two, Right to Run. And then you're out to Longer Odds, the other trio. 15 Significant, Compton Chinook currently at 17, and Hannah Henry is currently at 31. So race in two according to the market. Terrific Nero, a recent second. Auto Cumulus, a recent second. Terrific Nero, $1.90 was the opening call. Now $1.70. And Auto Cumulus opened at $3 and stayed at that price. So they're at the boxes for race 11 here tonight at Murray Bridge Cup night. The feature race going the way of Destroying, winning the cup. Fantastic Spike did a great job to take ground off him late. But Cameron Forshaw winning the cup with Destroying after winning his heat here last week. He backed it up in the final. He won the feature race here tonight. We're up to race 11 with still one to come after this. 180 now about Terrific Nero, and Auto Cumulus comes into 280. So it's a good betting duel, this pair. Inside, outside boxes. Race number 11. We're over the 455. And they're moving up now. So Terrific Nero runs the top pick. And Auto Cumulus has certainly been back to beat him. Just about ready. Last couple loading here for race 11, Murray Bridge. Stand by. Green lights on now. They're ready. And they're set to run now. Stand by. Ready. And racing. Terrific Nero began better than what Auto Cumulus did, but the leader early was Compton Chinook. The Ruffy led the way around the outside. Terrific Nero's improving sharply from Right to Run. Getting into trouble, Significant. Passed by Auto Cumulus and then Adhana Henry. Off the back, Compton Chinook here. Runs wide, it's two lengths in front. Terrific Nero starting to come after it. Compton Chinook is still in front though, and the Ruffy's going to win. Compton Chinook won. Second was on the outside, Terrific Nero. Auto Cumulus and Right to Run the next pair from Adhana Henry. Significant last in, Compton Chinook, the Ruffy of the field. Number four, Tracy Price, $18 plus the tote. She got the lead. The two favourites missed the kick. She kept going to win, $25.84 a new PB. Compton Chinook, Terrific Nero, got into second. Just couldn't peg back the margin. And Auto Cumulus, well, he had no idea at the start. He bombed it, and he started to rail up. He got going late. He's run
1: just a little bit. It's $1.80 at the moment. Third on its last run at Capalabar, and then had a win at the Q prior to that. Then you go down to the one. Is $3.10. It's out from $2.90. Fourth on its last tour. That was also at Capalabar in a grade five. And Kenya Flavour. Number four is $7.50 out to $8. The next best in the market. It's had five wins and 11 minors from 31. They're approaching the boxes. Let's head to the queue for the 10th.
2: And Burnt Maru, the outsider, at $41. So Screen joins us on our Sky Racing Network. This is the Zipping Camelli, the favourite, 180. Smoky Chipotle, 310. Backed in from 650, was 290, now 310. Kenya Flavour, $8. Kenya Bolt, 11. Oliver Half, 15. Cheap Perfume, 21. Isabella Lily at 21. And Burnt Maru at $34. These runners down at the start for race number 10, 10th of 12 tonight. We're back here on the Q straight tomorrow night. 14 of the best up the straight here tomorrow evening. Q1 Lakeside Tuesday Twilight. Again, Wednesday Twilight Q1. And Thursday night this week will be Q1 with heats of the Ipswich Cup and the Dashing Corsair. Those noms close tomorrow. A note, next Saturday night will be over here on the Q2, the City Meeting Q2 next Saturday night. We'll also be racing Sunday night, our provincial meeting, as normal. So a couple of venue spot changes for a couple of weeks on a Thursday and a Saturday night. As the green light is on, set for race number 10, favourite 5, Zipping Camelli. Racing Zipping Camelli last into stride. Smoky Chipotle won the start, tackled by Cheap Perfume. Can you bolt down the outside? Up in the centre, Zipping Kamali makes ground. Isabella Lily is wider out, followed by Oliver Half. A break to Burt Maru and Can You Flavour. Down the back, Smokey Chipotle got the better of Cheap Perfume. Three in front. Zipping Kamali continues to run on out wide. Then Can You Bolt and Isabella Lily coming to the turn. Smokey Chipotle in front to the inside. Zipping Kamali. Smokey Chipotle kick got away. Smokey Chipotle won a length over Zipping Kamali. Third home, Isabella Lily, followed by Kenya Bolt, then Burt Maru, ahead of Kenya Flavour, Cheap Perfume and Oliver Half in around 30 seconds even. 509,
3: 772, 540. So the boxes shortly for our last tonight. So a minute off start time, 2:40 Daisy's Elvis. He's been racing without a great deal of luck, it's fair to say. It started very short here last Sunday at $1.33 and nothing went right from the middle draw. He then went around again on Wednesday from box 70. Was okay finishing fourth behind Lone Hunter. I don't think there's as much depth to this field. Jester Beach is racing well. He finished second in that Lone Hunter race from this same draw and looks the logical danger. I just think Daisy's Elvis is probably the more consistent of the two. He's certainly got the race experience with 134 starts under his belt. So behind the start now for the last out of Rockhampton. We're back here on Wednesday, 27th of May, featuring the heats of the Young Gun Series this coming Wednesday over the Grand Prix Series, rather. We've just had the Young Guns of

0: course, the Grand Prix Series over the 510 metres for the Open Greyhounds. That's coming up on Wednesday. Massive night from the queue this coming Thursday as well. Heats of the Group 1 Ipswich Cup. Should be a wonderful night. So we're on start time now for race number 12. To wrap up the program out of Rocky, Kelly Suley with a strong hand here. Daisy's Elvis, 2.25. Jester Beach at 3.10. Zipping Olsen for Rob Weeding on the third line at $4.40. Tonight we've had three for Juanita Thompson, two winners for Amber Booty, and also Trav Elson. So plenty of multiple winners tonight. And the runners behind the start are about to load away for race number 12. $2.15, Daisy's Elvis. He gets every chance here. He loves a wide draw. Bit of speed drawn under him, Lady Leslie. That should assist him getting around them early. And if he can just lob in the first two or three, I think he'll be hard to beat. He is still a maiden here at Rockhampton. He's been consistent. He's been placed 6 of 10 without a win. Looking to break through tonight. Forward they go. Race 12, Rockhampton, green lights on, set for a start. Favourite in the pink, Daisy's Elvis, they're ready. Racing, Jester Beach box brilliantly from the three tonight. Straight to the lead from Zipping Olsen, Saucigan Smile. Three to fourth, Velocity Risk, followed then by Weblek, Whisper Lady Leslie. Daisy's Elvis back second last to Velocity Kira Lee. Jester Beach in front by length. Zipping Olsen is hunting for the inside. Now goes to the outside. Four away, Weblek, Whisper, no, Daisy's Elvis. Up goes Zipping Olsen to challenge Jester Beach. Who kicks? Jester Beach, Zipping Olsen, hit it locked together. Jester Beach or Zipping Olsen, nothing in it. Weblek Whisper third, fourth in Velocity Risk. Then came Velocity Kira Lee. Daisy's Elvis disappointing again. Saucigan Smile lasted Lady Leslie around 24 even. And that's a close go. Looked like Zipping Olsen for all money was going to win, but Jester Beach wouldn't give it up. And that is awfully close on the line. Zipping Olsen's head was coming back up on the line. That's done it no favours at all. And Jester Beach was in full stride, so that is awfully close. Weblek Whisper will be third, and Velocity Risk the four back and forth. That is a tight go here. Judge having a real good look at them, and might need to magnify it even further. So the longer this goes, the closer we get to a dead heat. I can tell you if there's a margin there, it's no more than a nose. Close go to the last at Rockhampton. Between numbers 2 or 3, 3 or 2, Jester Beach led. Zipping Olsen came to the outside, turning for home. And they have hit it locked together. And I don't know if they'll be separated here. Time around 24 seconds even. Favourite Daisy's Elvis never got in the hunt from a wide draw. Here come numbers now. 3 goes in the frame. 3 Jester Beach. Kelly Suley has gone in the frame here. Just wait for second and third to come through. 23.99 the time. Okay, I'm being told it's a dead heat. There we go.
1: Got Blue Marguerite at 260 and steady at that. Selections by Craig, 7214. Let's join him.
2: 480. Mum knows best and mishmash draw the middle of the line. Both capable enough in this sort of race. It's a third grade 312. And the odds are going up into line now. So Territory Life draws inside Mishmash, Blue Marguerite. Take their spots and we open up for Chronic now. Mum Knows Best and Impress Tilly. Race 6 out of the top end, favourite in 1, Territory Life. Looking to go back to back. It was a nice win on Wednesday night. That was 383, back to 312. Green light on. Lure in motion, set, away. Territory Life jumped on terms. Chronic beats it out, leads a length, gets away now. Getting up then to Mishmash, moved up to third, deeper on the track. Blue Marguerite back towards the inside. Mum Knows Best dropping out, Impress Tilly. But Chronic to the turn, let it. Territory Life couldn't go with it. Coming through, Mum Knows Best, but it's Chronic, baby. Chronic beats Mum Knows Best. Third will be the fave, Territory Life. And then Mishmash in behind those. Then Blue Marguerite did in fact a last in Impress Tilly.
1: And we have Chronic number 2, $6.40 and $2.70 a photo for the Miners. Now, credit to Liam. He said that that photo was tight. He called it as a dead heat, and that's exactly how it's come up. 3 Jester Beach, 210, 1-30. Dead heating with Zipping Onslow, 220, 160, and Weblek Whisper, $3.40. So they're a dead heat there.

0: after the running of the 12th out of Rockhampton. We are heading to Launceston for the running of race number 9 of 10 at $1.09 about Star Vision. All the rage here. Ford's got the steer 112 to 109, one start, one win. You've got Amelia's Jewel, number 3, $5 to 7 is the second line of betting. Four starts, two wins and one minor for it. It's not going too bad either. Let's head to Matt.
1: Rightio, about to move off here, Grant, for the running of race number 9 on the program, and a $1.06 favourite. Stifle's betting does Star Vision, but geez, how impressive was it here last time. Looks the clear pick. Gee, I'd like to take the $2 Amelia's Jewel favourite out if I was having a bet. That's what I'd be doing. But anyway, moving up for race number 9 on the program, Amelia's Jewel, second pick at $8.50. And they start with the betting, $26 for Jemmy Luth, $23 qualifier, $31 High Believer, and $20.34 Soho Tuxedo. $1.06 Star Vision, Amelia's Jewel at $8.50. Mobile heads into the back straight. This is race number 9 on the program. Over the mile trip, Star Vision the favourite. Dominant win here last time. And away they go. Fast away was Amelia's Jewel. Looks like it's going to win the start and go to the lead and down to the pegs to find the top. Qualifier moved up second, the outside, then followed by Jemmy Lou, who is on the inside. Now Star Vision was one out and one back, now comes around the outside, probably looking to find the top, then High Believer, and back of the tail, Soho Tuxedo. Coming around the home turn, the opening quarter comes up in 29. And moving up on the outside, Star Vision looks like it's going to roll to the lead with 1,000 left to go. Amelia's Jewel happy to take the camp on the favourite's back. Then followed by Qualify, who is left facing the breeze. Three back the inside, Jemmy Lou, one out and one back, High Believer, and last of all is Soho Tuxedo. As they work their way out of the home straight, 29-1 opening quarter, lead time 5.04, and Star Vision bowls long in the lead for Tarn Ford. 29.5 is the second quarter. As they work their way to the back straight, Amelia's Jewel second the inside, outside goes Qualify, then High Believer, three back the inside, Jemmy Lou, and back at the tail of the field, then Soho Tuxedo. They work the way off the back straight with 500 metres left to go, and Star Vision is the lamplighter full of running. In second place, Amelia's Jewel, then followed by Qualify, shaking up through on the inside, Jemmy Lou, Soho Tuxedo, they got a bit of ground, then High Believer. The third quarter was running, 28.5 around the home turn, Star Vision in front. In second place, trying hard, Amelia's Jewel. Then followed by battling away, Jemmy Lou down the outside, High Believer. But it's going to be all Star Vision. And Star Vision's going to bolt in here. Star Vision will win it by around about 15 metres. In second place, Amelia's Jewel. The $2 favourite out looked a good price. Then third was High Believer. Then followed by Jemmy Lou from Qualify back at the tail, Soho Tuxedo. Home in 28.3 for a 56.9 last half mile. Race time 155.5 mile rate, and the overall race time 2:06.3.
0: Two Star Vision, $1.70 for Amelia's Jewel, number 3 and 4, High Believer, no third dividend. Valley Race 8, the 1 is a scratching here, 210 for the 2. It's the favoured way of going, Droopies. Where is the 2? Droopies Nijinsky, $2.80, opened up at the 101 and drifted out to that quote. Second line of betting at $3.24, Fast Lane George and Ashaway June, number 5. Let's head to the track.

They're heading around to the start here. Race number 12. So the final event. Favourite in the last race here as they arrive at the start is number 7, Tenacious Design, just over Croydon Rain. Croydon Rain opened at 2.20. It's out to 2.40 and Tenacious Design opened at 2.70. It's into $1.90. So last event, last of 12 here tonight on Cup Night. And there's only two chances according to the market. Compton Stella goes around at $8. Zing Matilda at 10. 18 about Storm Sister and 26 about Oscar Intention. So they're about to come up. Race 12, final event. Tenacious Design for Sharon Gray, best back runner here. Croydon Rain just drifting just a tad, 220 to 250. Michael Stewart prepares her. Drawn the inside. And they're about to come forward for race number 12. About to get set now. Tenacious Design jumps from box 7 here at 2.15. 2.40 Croydon Rain. As far as time-wise is concerned, the 7's got a sharper PB. Bit of money late, Zing Matilda, 10 into 8.50 late, nibbling away at the 5. 7.50, Compton Stella, number 8. The Storm Sister, 16, and fairly solid at that price. Oscar Intention goes around at 26, and that's your race. About to come in. Grade 6 here over the 395 to wrap up tonight's race meeting. Greyhound racing to Angle Park tomorrow night. And they're just about ready to be set up for the last here. So Tenacious Design at 2.15 runs favourite. And they're all in the boxes now. Green lights activated. Last of 12 here at Murray Bridge. They're set. They're ready. And racing off the inside, Croydon Rain only fair away. Good speed from Oscar Intention and out wide. Tenacious Design now lit up and went to the lead. Tenacious Design led from Compton Stella on the scene. Zing Matilda back to third from Storm Sister, Croydon Rain. Oscar Intention last down the straight. Tenacious Design in front. Compton Stella is making an effort, but Tenacious Design defends just from Compton Stella and Zing Matilda in a photo for the Miners. Then Storm Sister, Croydon Rain. And Oscar Intention back at the rear. The winner will be the favourite, Tenacious Design, in the last here. Sharon Gray, 22.56 the time. 8 second Compton Stella. Looked like for a fleeting moment she might raise an effort there, but she couldn't quite pick up Tenacious Design. Third is 5, Zing Matilda. 4 is 4th, Storm Sister. 2 lengths by a head. 22.56 the gallop. It's 7, 8, 5 and 4 on the last here tonight from Murray Bridge.

race 11 tonight. And this is the Ladbroke Same Race Multi in Maltese Masters over the 520. Take out number one, Callisto, leaving a field of seven to do battle. And Red Dirt Road looking to get back into the winning list. 175. Surely there's a gallops meeting on after midnight somewhere, Grantley, that I can do the three codes in the one day. So we've got Red Dirt Road, the favourite here, at $1.40 out to $1.75. Margaret's Angel, $11 into $4.40. Big Zeal, $10 into $5.50. Mandela Hayes at $8.50. 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

0: at $81. So Red Dirt Road looking to get back to the winning list tonight in this Masters grade. He won a Masters here back in March, going 29-82. He's been placed 5 from 7 with that one win here at the 520 metres. Likes to use a bit of the track going around the first turn usually. See what he does tonight from box number 3. Margaret's Angel's been racing consistently here in Masters grade. Ran third behind Main Way and second behind Professor Star 2 ago. Yet to win in 4 goes here. Has run a second and a third. Big Zeal not without an each-way chance in a race like this at $6. 14 goes here, 1 win and 4 placings. Starting signal given. Starting signal for race number 11. This is our penultimate event. Mandela Hayes, Red Dirt Road near beginning. Zipping Adeline, Lumby, Margaret's Angel, Big Zeal. Favourite drawn 3, the white. Red Dirt Road, and there is the green light. Set for race 11 here on the Q2. We're ready. Set. Racing. Red Dirt Road about fourth into stride. Using the track, there was New Beginning. Down the outside, Margaret's Angel, Big Zeal. Red Dirt Road, worse than midfield, pushed off there at the first turn, being hampered by Mandela Hayes, who wants wide. Red Dirt Road shuffled out to the rear. Down the back, Margaret's Angel, Big Zeal gets up on its inside. 4 away was Lumby, followed by Mandela Hayes. Then New Beginning, zipping Adeline and Red Dirt Road to the turn. Margaret's Angel outside, Big Zeal the inside. Margaret's Angel with a kick. Margaret's Angel just beat Big Zeal. Lumby third, followed by Mandela Hayes. Red Dirt Road, no luck early. Then zipping Adeline, New Beginning in around 30 and 30. 5.13, 7.89, 5.46. 5.13, 7.89, 5.46. Around 30 and 30. 7, 8, 6, and 2. Your interim numbers. 7, 8, 6, 2. 7, Margaret's Angel, the winner by Aussie Infrared out of Jakari. Darren.
1: More improvement as well, being his second start only.
2: You look at him in the ring, he stands over ground, he's got a lovely length of rein, and the improvement will just keep coming. So each and every run, he'll improve. Very playful, still a bit green, but you've got to respect also. Fair first start. I just feel that, you know, it's one of those where the turn might be one. It's just one thing that he needs this race around the turn.
1: But also got number 5, You Made Me Look, Vicky, who wasn't disgraced in the same race. And again, you know, two-year-olds can improve at different levels as well. This was could have come on length from that debut run.
3: Correct, and I think that's always the challenging part, especially when they start going a trip that they better suited to. And he probably will enjoy even further. You Made Me Look, but I think if you, it's always like I say, you don't quite know how much they've advanced because each horse is different. But based on the other horse's form and the what they've shown so far, You Made Me Look might just be one run behind a few of them. And again, like I said, over a little bit further. I must add, even though his form is not as strong, I thought number 6, Run Johnny Run, presented very well today.
1: Absolutely. He's the horse I was going to come to next. His form lines aren't that bad. The Winter Pirate form line isn't a weak one. And then he's shown nice improvement over the 1,000 next time of asking. He's going to enjoy the extra distance. There's no doubting that. And I wouldn't be surprised to see this horse running on and actually maybe getting into the back end of a quartet.
3: Great. I mean, for me, it was the way he went down to start. You know, he was quite cheeky in the parade ring, which was nice to see his personality coming through. But I thought that he could step up based on his appearance, like I say. I really do feel.
1: MJ said he saw some similarities.
2: Well, that's funny.
3: He was very clear in that.
2: Yeah.
3: Everyone knows how you feel now.
2: Yeah, but James was a bit cheeky towards me, so I thought I'll get him back.
3: There you go. Fair.
2: But the two horses they represented, they trained us very well. You Made Me Look was just like Justin when he's had a Group 1 winner, prancing around and throwing his toys a little bit. With Vinti and Afrikaans, as they say, and then Run Johnny Run, young and full of themselves.
1: All right. At least everybody knows exactly where they fit in with MJ's assumptions.
2: It's race 2, so I got to get in because I know they'll get it back at me.
1: Made in Chelsea, your first pick. I'm going to go Made in Chelsea as a nice each-way prospect as well. MJ is going with 3, Captain's Angel. They're starting to load up, so let's go up to Brandon Bailey.
4: Thank you very much, Grant. They are loading race number 2.

Sue joined the Racecourse Turf Club maiden juvenile plate at the 1400 meter marker. Spinnaker goes up. Run Johnny Run. What the Fluff is the next one to move up. Inside draw for Warrior of Destiny. You Made Me Look. It's Good, It's Nice. Craig Zaki opened up the meeting. He's riding It's Good, It's Nice. We're just waiting for Captain's Angel and Made in Chelsea. They'll go in together. They move in. We're just about ready. Starter's got them in a good place. Handler to come clear. Gates go back. They're off and racing. Just having a look at Made in Chelsea, who was very slow into stride. That's going to be one of the back markers. Captain's Angel came out running with the yellow cap and the sheepskin noseband. That's one of the leaders with Richard Faree. Around them Run Johnny Run, and It's Good, It's Nice, wants to be on speed. Just in behind them's Warrior of Destiny. It's a mad scramble into the first turn. The Grey's Hero's Journey, only two lengths off them. You Made Me Look, and then What the Fluff, who's doing it three deep. Further back is Made in Chelsea, and Spinnaker's the back mark, only seven lengths off the leader. It's Good, It's Nice has beaten an awkward draw. That's the new leader. Racing in second, Run Johnny Run alongside Captain's Angel, then Warrior of Destiny, the Grey's Hero's Journey. What the Fluff has had absolutely no luck. Races three deep and six off the leader. You Made Me Look still very green, and then came Made in Chelsea, and Spinnaker is the back marker. So in front of you, It's Good, It's Nice, been taken to the front. Racing in second is Captain's Angel. They're homeward bound. In third is Run Johnny Run. Then came Warrior of Destiny, Spinnaker, the Grey Hero's Journey. He's trying to barge through with Mikhail Michel, and he's running a big race. But it's Captain's Angel who got to the hindquarters of It's Good, It's Nice. Your Noble Hero's Journey, rather, up the middle, is absolutely flying at them late. In front, Hero's Journey, Captain's Angel. It's Good, It's Nice, but great ride, Mikhail Michel. Hero's Journey beats Captain's Angel. It's Good, It's Nice, then Warrior of Destiny and Spinnaker. Welcome to the Western Cape. Mikhail Michel on Hero's Journey. Great ride, you have to say. Had this horse in a good position the whole way around. And obviously we're back on the winter course, so you don't want to be too far off them. I know Fred's here alongside his partner. Of course, Mikhail and Fred, they'll be over the moon with the way things are going at the moment. The last couple of months have been nothing short of scintillating. Second, go to the inside. It was close. It's Good, It's Nice. Number nine will just pop his nose down ahead of Captain's Angel, number three. So nine ahead of three for second and third, and then Warrior of Destiny.

0: Probably better for the run next week, I reckon. I'll be a little bit better next week, but we're nearly there. We've got one to go and we're going okay, so that's the main thing. $1.45 favourite Mickey Pins is the last race favourite. Look, it's got excellent form, we know that. Its trial was only fair at Carrick, but I mean that was trials, I suppose. But gee, he's got excellent form on my home. My name is Jeff, and the Captain Belisario on these sort of horses. So, you know, it's drawn five. Charlie Castle's, you would have thought, had the choice of drives, and he's gone the way of one better Black Tiger. I don't know if there's a reason why he didn't drive Mickey Pins. He trains them both. He doesn't own either, and he's chosen to drive Better Black Tiger. So I sort of went that way as well. Thought maybe he does know something. But tried good Better Black Tiger behind Mickey Pins, who did win that trial at Carrick, but only, it wasn't impressive, I didn't think, but maybe it doesn't trial too great. Anyhow, $1.45 Mickey Pins. It's certainly the best horse. Better Black Tiger at $4, $7.50, another in the end. About to move up for the last. And next best is number four, Magic Joe, who is a $9 chance. Mobile underway for the last on the program. Good luck with your investments here. The Victory Images Photography, free for all. Greyhound Racing here tomorrow night. Duncan Dornoff bringing all the action there. He'll also bring all the action from Launceston Greyhounds here on Tuesday. I've got Launceston Harness on Friday night back here. Thursday night Greyhounds, Duncan will bring you the action from Hobart. And then next Sunday, Devonport Thoroughbreds and Hobart Harness. Set for the last, away we go. Fast away, Magic Joe. Showing speed with nothing to end as well. And not too far away, Better Black Tiger. But Magic Joe works around the outside, trying to work around the outside of nothing to end. And it, in fact, it does that now. So race change complexion. Magic Joe works to the lead. In second position, nothing to end. Third, then, is Better Black Tiger, followed by Invitation Only. Next one, Mickey Pins, about east of the outside, and Fleetwood Rock back at the tail. Along the back straight they work. Now Better Black Tiger. Didn't want to be pocketed three back the inside, so it leads up the outside division. Magic Joe is the leader. In second place, the outside Better Black Tiger, 3 metres away. The leader's back and nothing to end. One out, one back, the race favourite Mickey Pins. On the peg line, Invitation Only. And back last of all is Fleetwood Rock. Working their way now off the back straight. 41.8 was the lead time, with 1,300 metres left to go. It's Magic Joe on top for Todd Rattray. In second place, the outside Better Black Tiger. Only a metre or so away now. Another Nien leaders back. Race favourite Magic Pins with the opening quarter coming up. Only 31.2. So for this class, it's pretty slow, really. Then we got Fleetwood Rock the outside. They stride down the home straight to get the bell. Invitation Only, three back the inside. Out of the home straight, it's Magic Joe on top, leading by a metre. In second place, the outside Better Black Tiger. Another Nien, Mickey Pins, no change in the order. Invitation Only, and last of all is Fleetwood Rock. At the 800, 30.67. And Magic Joe still travels okay in the lead. In second place, Better Black Tiger. They work their way down the back straight. Another Nien leaders back, followed then by Mickey Pins, the inside Invitation Only, and last of all is Fleetwood Rock. Off the back they work with 500 metres left to go. Magic Joe still the race leader, been there all the way. In second place, the outside Better Black Tiger, now a neck away. Mickey Pins about to come out three wide, then followed by another Nien and Invitation Only. With Fleetwood Rock, they turn top of the home straight. Magic Joe narrowly, the outside Better Black Tiger. Mickey Pins now coming out after Better Black Tiger. Better Black Tiger in front. Mickey Pins, the outside Better Black Tiger. Mickey Pins, Mickey Pins, Better Black Tiger. Better Black Tiger, Mickey Pins. Great go to the line. Fantastic go. Oh, gee. Better Black Tiger in front everywhere. Mickey Pins put a big hop in right on the line. And I think the inside's just won, but I have to go that way. I'll go Better Black Tiger narrowly from Mickey Pins, but it's a photo. Then followed by another Nien from Magic Joe, Invitation Only, Fleetwood Rock. 157.43. Photo finish to the last.
1: Red colours would be breaking out of stall number 7.

the moment is interesting based off the latest second, while Mr. Irme, tricky to see why at the moment, out of form, but does drop in grade here, so maybe that will be what's needed. The Chosen was a winner two starts ago, as Hatcher Valley just gets a little bit restless in stall number six, and getting very restless, in fact, in stall number six is Hatcher Valley. So here comes Victor the Brave.

Stall handler clear bird off the track. Showed a nice turn of foot as well. The stall's handler. So we wait for Mr. Hermes to.

These two rather ferociously taking each other on. They've pulled eight lengths clear. Can place with Mr. Hermes on the outside in fourth. Further four lengths back is Imperator Bayadich, who's next in the field. Up front, though, another moment has been left to go about this at his own speed, as dropping off Hachevali now takes a pull. Back in third place and well back is the Chosen. Would be 15 lengths off the leader here, with to the outside Mr. Hermes. Next in the field is Cash for You, followed through by Victor the Brave. Next comes Imperator Bayadich, and at the back of the field is Kosas, who would be 25 lengths behind another moment, who shows up and leads. Another moment passes through the 1100 meter mark. The gap is now 20 lengths. Back to in second, Hachevali. They're just starting to show out a few distress signals in behind here, because another moment is still 20 lengths clear on the front end. Another moment by 20 lengths to in second place, the Chosen. Now Mr. Hermes sets off in pursuit on the outside. Victor the Brave is

denies another moment, who was given an enterprising ride. Victor the Brave is third. Fourth for Mr. Hermes. Yeah, you have to toff your cap to the jockey on another moment, who's tried to steal this from the front and has almost done it. The 2,000 metres had stolen the show, but the chosen has got there in the end, under Uzcan Yildirim, and despite being under a strong drive, has finally got there in the dying strides to win it, has beaten into second place another moment. Victor the Brave's had to settle for third, and no better than third, and Mr. Hermes was a weakening fourth, couldn't sustain the challenge.

0: by Majestic Zeal, Scotch U. Then came Cyclone Ranger and Capola in around 30 and 20. Late scratching number 8, Federal Blonde. 30 and 20 odd the time. 5.12, 7.77 and 5.38. So 5.12, 7.77 and 5.38. 11.95 run home. 30 and 22 the run. 30 and 22. Winner number 6.
1: So naive zombie boss draw inside here, Little Riley. Flip your 50 Enigma Dream and Bullshit. Yeah, thanks, Grant. Just about time for drinks here, and tough race to bring us home. I've gone with 7 Enigma Dream at the odds at the 650, but wide open to finish the night here. Treble tonight for Rob Brown. He had 3 winners on tonight's card. Adam Polder chipped in with a winner with Simon Nathaniel, and Ronnie Phillips had a double, but Rob Brown with the training ons at this stage with 3 greyhounds moving over now. Racing back here next Sunday night. There'll be no racing at the Bay this week, so a quiet week race-wise here in the top end. As we get set for the final event, odds are getting into position here. Flippier 50, well, the old champ, he was one of the better greyhounds a couple of seasons back now, probably over 12 months ago, but he's tapered off. He's getting a bit old, but he's back in the race here, and they've backed him tonight. He's at 3.10, but he's only just the favourite. So Naive at 3.80, and Bull's Chance at 3.50, right in the market. As the evens come in now, Little Riley was a good win the other day. So Naive takes its spot. Bull's Chance, and we'll be set to go. So 5, Flip Your 50, the favourite at 3.10. For the final event, Green Light on, Lure in Motion, Even Field to bring it home. Set to go. And away, and So Naive, Zombie Boss from inside boxes. Flip Your 50 begins well. Enigma Dream had a look but couldn't go with him. Bull's Chance around the outside, getting up between runners. Little Riley has Flip Your 50 slipped away and back behind those Zombie Boss, but it's all Flip Your 50. He's back in the winning circle tonight. He's out by 5. They're lining up for the Miners, but Flip Your 50 beat Bull's Chance. Tight the third. Maybe Enigma Dream just in front of So Naive. Back in behind those then Little Riley, and closer to the inside, Zombie Boss towards the tail. Oh, he's back with a bang tonight, Flippier 50. He's gone 17.84, good run. And he has put that away for Andrew Lasker. 5, Flippier 50 first. Second, 8, Bull's Chance, Ann Ferns. 5 beats 8 as we stand by for third. That goes to 7, Enigma Dream, Steel Bolton. Busy out of the boxes there. They were really bunched into that first turn. 5, 8, 7, top 3. And fourth goes to 2, So Naive, Steel Bolton. Indrums, 5, 8, 7, 2, 17.84. Good run, Flippier 50. That's his 135th start tonight. 42 wins. He's had 46 placings. He's 16 from 40 at the trip. 5, 8, 7, 2, 10.66 at run home. 5, Flippier 50, Bernardo Gold, Vane, Andrew Lasker in the winning circle to bring it home. 8, Bull's Chance, Horse Nellon, Rear Chance, Us Mob, and Ferns, and third went to 7. Enigma Dream, Bernardo, Vivid Dream, Steel Bolton in front of 2.
2: Now is number 1, Fort Yukon, Adam Marcus, JP van der Merwe. They team up together. The benefit of pole position, always a big advantage. Last time out behind Noonday Gun wasn't disgraced, and prior to that, the run behind Prairie Dawn was also decent. Really walking about his business in the parade ring nicely, and Adam's got his yard in tip-top condition. I think Fort Yukon has to be respected and is definitely a runner. 2 is typically French. Paul Reeves, Kenan Stain, plus a half for Kenan Stain, so 52.5 will be the weight. Wasn't too far back behind Noonday Gun last time out either. He's got the benefit of draw 2, although it was drawn 1 last time out, so he does need to improve to have any sort of winning chance.
3: Number 3 is Red Dawn. Sufisi Bungani rides for Candace Bass. This was also well presented. He's got a nice shine to his coat and looks great.
2: For his Pacific Waters, Pete Berta, Cornet Offer teaming up was a nice winner last time out. That was with the apprentice on board.

0: A little bit trickier this time around, certainly a bit of a tougher race, but seems to be going the right way. Looks well, has been presented nicely, and could certainly improve a bit further.
1: Number five is Signal Dante. Richard Free rides for James Crawford. And yeah, also, he looks well presented. Looks happy walking around here quietly, but looks fit.
0: Six is Count William. Ricky Mangard, Brevin Plykes picks up the ride, so he's getting the ride for Ricky Mangard here. This horse is a little bit in and out, which seems to run a good race and a bad race. Is due a better race, and there might still be a little bit of improvement to come. Looks well, though, in the ring.
1: Number seven is Noonday Gun. Won a very good race last time, all on the outside. Craig Zaki rides for Paul Reeves. A little bit of winter coat, but he does look fit.
0: Eight, Give That Man a Bells, is Lucinda Woodruff's runner with Andrew Fortune in the saddle. Penultimate two runs were decent. Good second behind Marcus Aurelius, and then a really good second behind Cabona Lacerdi. Needs to find a few lengths on that Noonday Gun run, but presented well and does look the part in the ring.
1: Number nine is Devil is Saint. Grant Boer rides for Desmond Lachlan. Also walking around here quietly, but he is well presented. Does look tight.

0: Horses on track for race three, Lucky Fish Aviator Class 5 over the 1400 metres. This is Fort Yukon, the Adam Marcus runner with JP Fun and Mavra aboard. Just going down to the start, nice relaxed manner. Good even strides.
1: Number two, typically French. Can't fault that, looks happy. Here goes number three, Red Dawn. He's just looked on his toes in the ring, Vicky.
0: It's number four, Pacific Waters. She looks well.
1: She does. There goes number five, Signor Dante. Also, looks happy. Throwing his legs out beautifully.
0: Count William looks beautifully presented by the Ricky Mangard Yard. Brevin Plyke's aboard. That's a very good picture.
1: He did look well. There goes number seven, Noonday Gun. Also happy. He loves this course.
0: Number eight, Give That Man a Bells. Andrew Fortune rides for Lucinda Woodruff Yard. Loves the trip, he really does. Short straight will suit him.

0: onto the track. Grant Burbaugh, Devil a Saint. Nice picture, beautifully relaxed.
1: A lot of these horses are looking well and happy.
0: Yeah, they
1: Ears
0: do.
1: Pricked and yeah, it's nice.
0: Lovely to see. What does the market say, MJ?
1: Yeah, Noonday Gun is top of the boards, 2-1 into 18-10, then 3-1, 3.5-1 Signal Dante. Give that man a bells, 5-1, 6-1 into 5-1 for Red Dawn. Fort Yukon is 8-1. Count William, 20s into 16s. Devil's a Saint, 16-1, 20-1 Pacific Waters, typically French, 25-1. It's got an open race, this Noonday Gun is favourite. And 18 to 10, so it's quite short, but I thought it's quite open races.
2: All right, let's take a look at the race predictor, and we'll see who they're going to come. They were spot on with Hero's Journey in the last race, and here they're going with Noonday Gun to come out on top, beating 8, Give That Man a Bells, then Fort Yukon, then the 5, Senior Dante, followed by the 4, Pacific Waters, Devil a Saint, Red Dawn. Right, let's get into the race itself. I keep on looking, MJ, and I keep going back to number 3, Red Dawn, who's got some form behind some really smart horses. Wasn't far behind Island Forever, wasn't far behind Foudre. Even that run went third behind La Pulga. Those runs and the average ratings of those runs are far higher than what he's facing today.
1: Yeah, definitely, Grant. And as I said earlier on, his horse, that when a horse walks in the ring, the first time you catch your eye, he looks very well, this horse. Canter down, it looks like he wants to get on with it, climbing on. Comes into this race quite nicely weighted, so
2: he's a lot better off with Eric Little on that last run.
1: Yeah, so yes, it makes him a bigger run, I think.
2: I certainly like his, and like you said, you pointed out, he looked the part in the ring. He was very well presented today. I thought, Vicky, that Red Dawn we discussed off air as well, that you also think he's certainly a runner here, but Senor Dante's got some cracking form as well. Not as well in at the weights on that Eric Diddle form run, but he looked an absolute picture. He's certainly looking like he's very well.
0: He is, and look, he has credentials. I think the winter course, he'll be well suited to that. Two starts ago, he ran a good third behind Future Free. He runs a little bit later in the Pocket Power Stakes, and that we all quite fancy. And I think Richard Aboard, he's a good judge of pace, and as such, I think that he'll guide this horse well, but I think the winter track is the trick with him, and he's also come back in trip. It's interesting, a lot of horses in this race have come back in trip, so Red Dawn being one of them, Senior Dante another, and interesting to see how it'll go. But I do feel, I mean, he's a horse who's beaten note to self, Senior Dante, so I think if Richard judges it well, and I think the step down in trip, if you've got a bit of a one-paced horse, with the winter course, a step down trip, you can press him a little bit more, and it can pay off.
2: Do you think he's the type of horse who will go out and dictate matters today?
0: I think he will, yes. I think he will, and also he gets trained at Futura Park, and as such, their work hasn't been as interrupted as Milnerton. I mean, it's early days, so I'm saying that with a little pinch of salt, but he'll be fit.
2: All right, let's talk about the favourite, MJ, number 7, Noonday Gun, racing for Paul Reeves himself, Craig Zaki on board. Now, Craig rode him last time out, and he actually brought him home. He beat Cedar Point on that occasion. A little bit of a surprise result on that day. He was around the 8-10-1 mark, but he won nicely. And the way he won suggests that he possibly could go in again today.
1: Yeah, Grant, het baie vinnig gegaan daai dag, en die perd het heeltemal uitgekom aan die buitenkant, hoe Craig Zaki het hom uitgebring. Hy geniet die baan. Hy het 11 races hier gehardloop en 3 al gewen, so hy het 'n baie groot kans.
2: Where would you pick him?
1: I think
2: top 3?
1: Yeah, he's got a chance, Grant. As I said, he's course and distance suited. And
0: Craig went into the outside last time.
1: Yeah, I don't think it would be the best idea to go out on this track. I think this track might be a bit wetter on the run on the outside than the inside, so I wouldn't. Hopefully he doesn't do that.
2: Can you make a case for a horse like number 1, Fort Yukon? Vicky, Adam Marcus's yard's been in scintillating form. Pole position, always a major advantage, and he hasn't been running far off them.
0: He hasn't been running far off them. Look, Adam's very good at programming horses. I think that's why he manages to, you'll see there's another horse

0: in Falling of the winner, if not being the winner. We have time for him, but possibly a horse for the places.
1: All right, another horse that really looked well and probably looked better than his current odds is number 6, Count William. Ricky Mangard, Brevin Plakey, as they team up together. This horse just, he's got the ability. I mean, he's run behind some really nice horses. He wasn't too far behind 006. He's got some nice form, but he seems to be really inconsistent. One good run, then an average run, then a good run, then an average run.
2: Yeah, Grant, he's the type of horse, if you need to put him in all bets because he arrives at any odds. I wouldn't say any odds, it's just, like you say, just inconsistent. Difficult for us to judge him. I wouldn't leave him out if you're taking quartets and those type of things. I'd just put him in because he could win or run away. So, yeah.
1: He does tend to run his best races, which is pretty obvious, when he's got a decent draw. As soon as he's drawn 5 or 6 or out to further, he doesn't seem to put it in. When he's got the rail right by him, he seems to run a better race.
2: I think probably gets to where he wants to be a bit easier. It's that type of horse that wants everything. You need everything in your favour. You can't use him too much because he won't finish. So if he's got a good draw, then it does help him, obviously.
1: So Noonday Gun is returning R3 for the win and R1.40 a place. Next best is Senor Dante at R4.60 and R1.80, and then Ford Yukon at R7 and R2.70. So those are the favourites on the tote. You stuck your neck out. Who are you going with? Who's your first choice?
2: I went for 3 each way, Grant. I think, yeah, as you guys mentioned, his form lines are very strong. And yeah, Pacific Waters, I know she's just won a maiden, but she looked fantastic. Eh?
1: She did. She went down very nicely.
2: Yeah, she just won a maiden. It wasn't a strong maiden, but I thought number 6, Pacific Waters, canterdown was great.
1: Definitely her toughest ass, though. It's
2: yeah, no, listen, as I said, it's, I mean, she beat, no disrespect, she beat Talaya. So it's tricky.
1: Vicky, who's your top pick?
0: My top pick's number 3, Red Dawn, and you can make a case for a few other horses, but I just thought, if you look at him, he's got the blinkers on, he's down in trip. He has previously run his blinkers, so it's nothing new to him. He's got the claim aboard, so he just carries the 60 kilos compared to the 62.5. But granted, it's the fact that he's taken on a higher caliber of horse, or a nice enough horse compared to this. So it's not the strongest he's faced, and as such, I thought stepping down in trip a little bit, for me, 3 lengths behind Le Pulga is good enough in his recent runs. And if you go higher up, he's also competed really well against horses. Last time out, probably not his best run, 1,800 metres, no blinkers. But I think for me, he's done enough in stronger company to perform here.
1: Okay, well, I'm going to take you guys on. You both in the camp of 3. I'm going to be going with number 5, Senor Dante. I think Richard's going to suit him. I like the fact that he's dropped back to the 1,400. And I think he's going to give a really good account of himself. We like Future Free later on. Prairie Dawn form line, those are really good runs. So I'm prepared to say that his last run wasn't his true form.
2: Yeah, Grant, he does have a chance. I mean, good form lines, he canted on beautifully. So I don't disagree with you completely, but just for bragging rights, I'll take you on.
1: All right, I'll tell you what. I'll certainly be hearing Lance Sherrill if he's on course. He'll definitely be the loudest screamer in the building. But they are loading up. Let's hand up to Brandon.
3: Thanks, team. That pick 6, just about to go R600,000. It starts now, race 3, the Lucky Fish Aviator Class 5. They're at the 1,400. Pacific Waters about to go in. So Pacific Waters moves up. Give that man a bells. He's down in weight on the scale, obviously needed that comeback run. We're just about ready. They stand in a good line. Gates go back. They're off and racing for race number 3 at Hollywood Bets Kenilworth. Fort Yukon came out really well. The only filly in the race is Pacific Waters. Only a length off them for now. Around them is Give That Man a Bells and the black and white of Senor Dante. No more than a half a length off the leaders. Then came Typically French. Further back is Devilish Saint. Found itself in the moving line. Only 3 lengths off the leader. Then came Red Dawn. That moves alongside Count William. And I would say 5-6 lengths off the leader. And towards the back of the line is Noonday Gun. So in front is Give That Man a Bells with Andrew Fortune. Goes a length clear. Senor Dante's in second. Fort Yukon's in third. Then came Devilish Saint in fourth. Pacific Waters only 4.5 lengths off the leader. Then Count William with the red sleeves and the white cap. Further back is Typically French. Noonday Gun improved a few positions and Red Dawn is now the back marker. So in front is Give That Man a Bells, but there is some pressures. They turn homeward bound. Senor Dante with Richard Faree quick to build up. Devilish Saint up the middle.

0: UConn. He goes about his business quietly on the inside fence. Where's Noonday Gunn? He's been hooked out. He's running on. He's got five lengths to find. It's Devilish Saint and Signor Dante. Signor Dante just in front of Devilish Saint. Signor Dante up towards the line, gonna win going away. Good ride, Richard Faree. Signor Dante wins. Second, Devilish Saint. Third, Fort UConn. Then came Red Dawn and Noonday Gunn. So Richard Faree was quick to pounce at the top of the lane. Being on the winter course, as I mentioned in the previous race, you don't want to be too far off them. Drops in trip and boom, he goes into the winner's enclosure. So five, Signor Dante the winner, by just under 2.5, maybe 3 lengths in the end. Good run, Devilish Saint, from an awkward draw. That's number 9. Fort UConn, number 1, has run third. My good mate Kyle will be watching. He'll be happy with that, no doubt. He's earned some prize money. And fourth goes to number 3, Red Dawn, for the quartet.
1: YM Peast here at Paris Longchamp. 2 wins from 15 starts so far for number 4, Darnatal. Mild support for number 2, Lassozay, looking for a third win in a row. Orange with the purple sleeves, black cap, Delphine Santiago. And steady is number 9, Rajmamai. There is Rajmamai, yellow with the maroon cross of Lorraine. 5-time winner, Clément Lecoeuvre, looking for a first win since at Vichy in July. Drifting is number 8, Joyeuse Sage, who was dismounted for a while at the start. Maroon and white for Frida Valley Scar. All in. They're off. Racing at Paris-Longchamp on Sunday. 2,000 metres for this conditions event. Danziger Girl away well towards the left. Prominent with Lassozay in purple sleeves. Cowareth and on the right, Joyeuse Sage. Little pace on as they go towards the latter stages of the back straight. Darnatal in a purple cap is towards the right, racing alongside Anna Mandara and Dragon's Blood. Rue de l'Odéon, orange and green towards the fence in front of Queen Singer in a noseband. Rajmamai has won behind in the early exchanges, and that is Naishapur as they run towards the right-hand swing at the end of the back straight. So on the turn, it's Joyeuse Sage, Frida Valley Scar out in front, a 7-time winner, leading by 1 length to Danziger Girl, racing alongside Darnatal, and now making a move around the outside, Anna Mandara, Nicola Bode trying to go more quickly as they make the crown of this bend. Kaoref is next, followed by the hat-trick-seeking Lassozay, followed by Dragon's Blood and Rue de l'Odéon. Queen Singer towards the back of the field for Rajmamai, who is switched off in front of Naishapur as the field come round to the point 900 metres from the finish. So approaching the false straight, and Joyeuse Sage is out in front to Anna Mandara and Darnatal in third place. These are followed by Kaoref, who races alongside Danziger Girl. Locked in a pocket is Lassozay, ridden along is Dragon's Blood. Also held up is Rue de l'Odéon as they take the turn for home. Queen Singer is after these, is going to have plenty of daylight, followed by Rajmamai and Naishapur. Coming along the home straight then, 4:50 to go. And up front, it's Joyeuse Sage out in front by 1 length to Danziger Girl in second place. Pushed along is Anna Mandara. Queen Singer staying on strongly towards the right. And Naishapur from the back of the field is coming fast and late. Rue de l'Odéon now has daylight with Lassozay as they race towards a post. Danziger Girl in black on the near side. Naishapur over the top. They race towards a line. Danziger Girl, Naishapur. It's close. On the near side, Naishapur. On the far side, Danziger Girl in a photo. Joyeuse Sage in a bunch just about got third place. On the line, it's close. Ooh. 7, Danziger Girl on the far side. On the near side, 6, Naishapur. From 8, Joyeuse Sage. 1, Rue de l'Odéon. 2, Lassozay. 3, Queen Singer. And 9, Rajmamai. Possibly in that order. Well, Danziger Girl was 7.9 on the PMU. Naishapur was 76. Was plumb last coming into the home straight and stayed on really strongly here. Photo.
2: Comes Kapgan Kagan, who is on the inside of towards the outer Inzibat. And Sir Pench is towards the rear of the field. So it's a steady pace being set as they approach the 1400 meter mark. And Urgoop has the lead and leads by two lengths. Sikimaringo in second place. Third towards the outside is Unguzlu. Back in fourth place against the inside then, Eche Daru with Kestenoglu, tracked through on the outside by Batuga. Next in the field, Serpench on the outside has improved a position past Kapgan Kayan. And at the back of the field, Inzibat now struggling somewhat as they head down through the 1,000-meter mark and begin to work the way through. Out in front, Urgoop leads by a length to Unguzlu. Kimaringo is next in the field, followed through by Kestenoglu. Swinging back towards home, the favourites in the dream spot here. Kimaringo stalking the leader as Urgoop turns for home. Urgoop leads by a length to in second place Kimaringo, third on the outside Kestenoglu. As they straighten up for home, now the gap appears for Kimaringo if good enough. As they approach the 400 meter mark, Kimaringo draws alongside Urgoop, and it's a matter now of by how far does Kimaringo want to go and settle this. Kestenoglu towards the outside is trying to stay on. A couple trying to rally from the back of the field include Inzibat, who's finally been put in the race. 200 metres left to run. Kimaringo has got a six-length advantage here over Urgoop. Kestenoglu, Serpench is running on with Inzibat. But up towards the line, Kimaringo's done plenty right here. And Kimaringo is going to go on and score well. Inzibat will get up for second, Serpench in third. It is decisive for Kimaringo. Yeah, nice performance in the end. 2:33.82, the unofficial winning time. Number three, Kimaringo, who's beaten into second place. Urgoop with Inzibat running on well in behind. But it's gone the way of Kimaringo. Scores well here, the four horse. Nice performance by Kimaringo, who goes away to score and scores well. Kimaringo wins it in splendid isolation from in second place, Inzibat. Interesting fight for third. Serpench looks like just holding it here. Inzibat second, third for Serpench, fourth Urgoop ahead of Kestenoglu. 3, 7, 4, 6, and 8. 3, 7, 4, 8, and 6. 3, 7, 4, 8, and 6. Race 5 on the programme is the second division of the 2-year-old Unraced Thoroughbreds Maiden 1,000 metres.

non-runner is number 11. Sud, David Thomas, already with two wins on the board today. Purple and white diagonal stripes was second. Last time out. At Chalet. The last win on the grass at Tours in September. Starting from a 25 metre trail here. Horses 10 through 15 from trails. Number 7, Jour de Trésor, green with black sash. Was drifting in the betting out to 6.5. More support for number 3, Jacques de Montier. Green with a yellow cap, won two of his last four. Anthony Barrier is the driver. At bigger odds, number 13's been backed, Juin Emondville. 14 into 8.8 in yellow with a green cross of Lorraine and sleeve.

finished behind Javien de Sud last time out. Bertrand Grou is the rider. Coming in. Another turn needed. 2.3 favourite, Javien de Sud. 5.8, Jacques Desmontiers. 5.9, Jeux de Trésor. 8.5, Juin Emontville. Coming in. And they're off. Over 2,950 metres. Coming along the home straight the first time. Right, beginning by Jacques de Louvain, number 5. Galloping early is 9, Joy Jibou. And one or two others struggling as well there. Japet Snov, number 8, also struggling. 9, Joy Jibou is an early disqualification. And 3, Jacques Desmontiers comes through to take up the advantage from Jacques de Louvain around the bend. Jacinthe Fouteau, number 4, is in third place. Then 1, Jade de Bruyere. And then the green and black sash of Jour de Trésor moving out into lane 2. Invisible DC, number 6, is parked in the midfield, followed then by 2, Jolanda Jador, as they go into the back straight and prepare to complete the first 700 metres or so. Jacques Desmontiers is leading the field down the back straight to Jacques de Louvain. Now, disqualifications here. 8, Japhet Snob has been disqualified. And 14, Imperatrice Hedden, also out of the race. So 8, 9 and 14 are out. 3, Jacques Desmontiers is in front to Jacques de Louvain. And in third place, Jacques de Bruyere is 4. Jacques de Trésor is in fifth place in front of Antrique de Villette, leading out to Invisible DC and Jolanda Jador. As they take this turn in behind Antrique de Villette, we've got Javien de Sud in the purple and white diagonal stripes, well down the field at this early stage, as they prepare to come past us with a circuit left to go. Juin Emontville is also towards the back in yellow and green as they go through the halfway stage. Isco Diquet is in the back group as they prepare to come past us with one more lap to go. Jacques Desmontiers leads by one length. 2 in second place, Jacques de Louvain. Both have been prominent throughout. With 4, Jacinthe Fouteau in third place. Jour de Trésor moving round the outside of Jade de Bruyere, tracked by Invisible DC, number 6, who races alongside 10, Antrique de Villette. Next is 2, Jolanda Jador from 15, Javien de Sud, and 13, Juin Emontville. Isco Diquet now is struggling somewhat. Yellow and green jacket on the move of Juin Emontville around the wide outside of the field, finished behind Javien de Sud recently, and is bearing down along the back straight for the final time. Jacques Desmontiers continues to put the pace to the race to Jacques de Louvain and Jacinthe Fouteau, all on the peg line as they go towards the exit from the back straight. Leading the chase, out wide, is Juin Emontville. 2 more turns to go. Jacques Desmontiers, Juin Emontville, in a share of second place. Coming around this turn, alongside Jacques de Louvain. That's the front 3 from Jacinthe Fouteau. And Jade de Bruyere coming down the straight. Looks as though Jour de Trésor was in a bit of a gallop there. 15, Javien de Sud staying onto the outside. Jacques Desmontiers leads by 1.5 lengths, but bearing down is Javien de Sud as they go towards the post. And it's the favourite, Javien de Sud, who wrestles it in the closing stages. Jacques Desmontiers is now galloping, so it's all 15. Javien de Sud, who takes it? Juin Emontville appears to have got second place. And then after those, Invisible Dice, one of a couple running on. 15, Javien de Sud in front. 2nd, 13, Juin Emontville. Jacinthe Fouteau has got 3rd. And then in 4th,

looks as though Joker de Levant might be fourth. 2.1 for Javien de Sud, 7.4 Juan Hermonville, 13 Jacinthe Fouteau, 38 for Joker de Levant. Gives us a provisional result of race 7 at Saint-Malo, a 15 beating 13, 4 and 5. That's 15 from 13, 4 and 5.

0: You're walking around here quietly, a lovely coat, and does look tight. And then we're going to go on to number 10, is Love From Afar. JP van der Merwe rides for Candace Bass. He's busy, this horse. He looks great, lovely coat, but yeah, he's a bit busy. In a good way, not in a bad way, he's just on his toes. Then on the back, the last one we haven't spoken about is Monticello, number 7. Sufusu Bungani rides for Shane Umby. And yeah, he does look pretty good. Horses are coming out on parade, and we'll call them down to start shortly.
1: Gelded and rested before Refiner's Fire. Looks really good going down to the start. Lovely frame about this Sun of Declaration of Peace. Number 5, Coffee Crunch. Muzieni aboard. Nice loping canter down. Covering quite a bit of ground with that action. Number 3, Lava Strike. Richard Free aboard for the Pete and Albert Stainyard. Some good form this 2-year-old, sorry, but not giving too much away on the way down to the start. Neither is the Muffin Man, the son of Rafif from the James Crawford Yard. Cat and Michelle aboard. Just keeping him nice and quiet. Number 8, World at One, Son of One World from the Vaughan Marshall Yard. Would need the run still, but does look bright and athletic. Number 6, Lady Amber, the Michelle Ricks runner with Pumley and Jorker aboard. Not too much form to go on for this filly. Should need to show improvement. Royal Clinton's going down to the start, getting the benefit of Edwan Muller taking the 4 kilos off. Nice forward, straight down the line, canter down a little bit fresh, if anything. He looks playful in his action. JP van der Merwe's award, Love From Afar, from the Candace Bass Yard. Not the best last run. Has got earlier form that's a bit better. And here's Monticello, now ridden by Svisa Bongani, who takes 2.5 kilos off Monticello's back. So good canter down from this horse. You can understand why there's some market support. Love From Afar's got a lovely coat. There you go, they're all the way down to the start for race 4. That's the field. And MJ, you're going to have to take us through the betting.
0: Yeah, thanks to Lucky Fish. Lava Strike is 16 to 10. He's drifted slightly. Even money, 15 to 10, 16 to 10. Bit of money for the Muffin Man, 4.5 to 1 to 4 to 1. 5 to 1 Coffee Crunch. Monticello's gone 10s into 6s. Love From Afar was 10 to 1. Drifted out to 14 to 1. Slammed into 12 to 1. Refiner's Fire was 16 to 1. He shortened slightly into 14 to 1. San Fan Morris, 16 to 1. 25 to 1. Royal Clinton found support from 33 to 1. World at 1, 33 to 1. In from 40s and 100 to 1 Lady Amber. But top of the boards, Lava Strike, the youngster, he's 16 to 10 with a bit of support for the Muffin Man and Love From Afar.
2: Right, thanks, Em. Let's see how the race predictor is going to be going about its business here as well. It's been fairly accurate so far today. And there you can see coming through to win quite easily. There is number 3, Lava Strike, from 7, Monticello, then 5, Coffee Crunch, the 10, Love From Afar, and the 2, the Muffin Man, who's getting a bit of attention now in the market as well. So Lava Strike is your favorite, and was in the red at one point, so just eased out a little bit. 2-year-old, the son of Erupt, so 2-year-old taking on older rivals here. Richard Free jumps on board. He rode this horse last time out, and they went down just a neck to Vericat. And I think that that form line is pretty much similar through all these races here. So it does look to be the one to beat, Vicky.
1: Indeed. So Rich is the one with the yellow cap on the left. You can see he's aboard Lava Strike. And rightfully so, Grant. Look, it's a 2-year-old against open horses on a good to soft track. But like you say, we went on about Rich Man's World's form line. This horse ran behind that. Even that Versicat one was a very good... was an open company on that occasion, so you'd imagine that he would do a similar type of thing here, Lava Strike, and rightfully so. It looks well. I must just, while they're trotting down together, number 1, Zan Fran Morris, I know that the yard felt he would need the run, but he's very impressive. He's coming off a long rest, and as such would more than likely need the run, but I think keep an eye on him, because he looks quite impressive.
2: A 257-day layoff. He's a beautifully bred son of Versingetrix out of a Fort Woodmere. probably be wanting a little bit further in due course. He debuted over the 1400, but I agree with you. He did look really well in the ring. So, too, though, did Andre Nell's runner, who caught my eye in the ring. That's 5, Coffee Crunch. Andre Nell, Muzieni. Good run first time out. Any amount of improvement could be forthcoming, MJ.
0: Yeah, Grant, probably not the strongest form line, but a 2-year-old beat him. And, yeah, you can only, run there. I must say, when I looked at him in the ring, he's definitely matured. A typical futura that'll take a little bit extra time and just grow. So he's October foal. So yeah, on that run, he should be there. He can only improve and run a very good race.
2: Well, he lost ground at the start as well. So he lost a couple of lengths and he only got beat 3.8. So that brings him right into the firing line. He does have to be respected there.
0: Yeah, I think the key is the strength of the field again, Grant. Pretty much similar type of form lines, except obviously with the 2-year-old. You'll be there.
2: What else caught your eye in the ring, MJ?
0: I thought 10 Love From Afar was on the toes. Beautiful coat to him. Unfortunately, he's drawn 10. It shouldn't be that big of a problem, but it is a concern. And I thought also that it went down quite well. Has now got claiming on Royal Clinton. Claim 4, 57.5 minus 4. For the places, I mean, he's got to have a bit of a chance.
2: Yeah. 7 lengths behind Viva's Liberté with 4 kilos off now.
0: 8 rand a place.
2: Yeah.
0: So,
2: could be some nice value there.
0: Yeah, definitely.
2: All right, Coffee Crunch is a runner, as we touched on, Vicky. Just the one start. Being Barfacher out of the trip for me, I would have thought possibly wanting a little bit further in due course, but he really finished the race off nicely, didn't he?
1: He did indeed. And I think for me, the fact that he lost 2 lengths at the get-go was the mark for me where he's going to improve quite a lot. And I know that number 3, Lava Strike, was finished in front of him. But I think you look at the fact that he's only had the one run, probably a horse that's taken a little bit of time to mature. I thought going down to the start, he stretched so beautifully, nice and loping, and definitely will improve. He'll be more in the race this time. I think that'll help.
2: The Muffin Man also stands out a little bit, especially with Michelle's 1.5 coming off. So 54 kilos for this horse. He's got a great draw down that inside as well. He's got to be respected here, and the yards just had a winner.
0: Yeah, Lance doesn't often come racing and not have a winner, so he's had one. And yeah, I wonder, who named this horse, do you know?
2: I don't know. Do you know the Muffin Man?
0: No.
2: He lives on Drury Lane.
1: Are you going to sing for us?
2: No, I won't do that. But run too far back behind Vesicat last time out as well. Him.
0: No, he looked well in the ring, eh? Really looked well, and obviously Michelle claimed the 1.5 off from a big difference. I mean, she's a very good rider, so yeah, he's got a chance, and Lance looks like he's fresh.
2: Can you imagine Lance Sherrill a quick double on a Sunday?
1: He'll be far jumping.
2: You'll get a really good interview. He will be a little bit hoarse on his next interview then, Vicky.
1: He said he was shouting loud, so you were spot on.
2: Yeah, absolutely. Could there be more improvement from number 4, Refiner's Fire? As you mentioned, he is a big individual. Aussie knows jumps on board. He didn't run a bad race over the 1400. He probably is looking for further. But I tell you what, the softer ground, this horse could also finish the race off quite nicely. I thought he looked well.
0: Yeah, Grant, he's a big horse, but in proportion. He looks athletic. I mean, look at that canter run. It's a nice canter run. So that type of action, I think this bit of cut in the ground or softer ground, he would appreciate it. So maybe one that could end up being value for the quartet.
2: All right, looks like they're starting to load up for our fourth race. It is the opening leg of Jackpot One as we hand up to Brandon.
3: Thanks, team. Yep, they're loading. Race number 4, the Lucky Fish Plinker Open Maiden. We back up the straight, 1,200 metres. Monticello is about to move up. Royal Clinton goes in. Yes, the filly Lady Amber moves forwards, Love From Afar. World at One goes in, Refiner's Fire. Lava Strike, Richard Faree got the yellow cap. Just on the drift late is Lava Strike in terms of the fixed odds betting. I think you're getting closer to 18 to 10 as it stands. So Lava Strike goes in. Coffee Crunch. Coffee Crunch goes up. We're just about ready. First jackpot flags up. Goes back down. Goes up again. They're sprinting. They're often racing from that 1200 meter marker. Lava Strike came out well. The Muffin Man also jumped out well. Zanfon Maurice got the red cap on the inside. Refiner's Fire just off them. Then Coffee Crunch up the middle. Royal Clinton has got the black and pink. Further back is Monticello. World at One has got about 3.5 to find. Further back is Love From Afar. That's racing with the pink sleeves and the blue cap alongside the filly, which is Lady Amber. Refiner's Fire and Zanfon Maurice have just lost a few positions, but they race in tight quarters. There's no more than 5 lengths from top to town. Royal Clinton just in front from the Muffin Man in second. Lava Strike, if he's good enough, he's in a good position. He's in third. Then came World at One, Monticello, Coffee Crunch, Zanfon Maurice. Further back is Refiner's Fire, and then Love From Afar with World at One. So the Muffin Man being asked to run, but right there, ready to pounce is Lava Strike. Lava Strike gets up to the Muffin Man. Further back is Royal Clinton. It's in front, Lava Strike and the Muffin Man. They've come forward to Lock Yells, but Lava Strike, he's got the momentum with Richard Faree, and he now goes about a half a length clear. In front is Lava Strike, he'll win well. Lava Strike beats Zanfon Maurice, then third maybe Royal Clinton, and fourth the Muffin Man. All right, so even though he drifted in the markets, he opened up in the region of 8 to 10. He was closer to 18 to 10 race time. He never looked in doubt. He had the momentum, and he wins a good race. It's another one for Richard Faree. So three, Lava Strike, the winner. Beats Zanfon Maurice, number one, into second. Third will go to Royal Clinton, number nine. And fourth to number two, the Muffin Man. Further back, you had Refiner's Fire, Monticello, Nothing From Coffee Crunch, Love From Afar, Lady Amber, and World at One.
4: Wins in the bank at Le Mans, Deauville and Saint-Cloud. Ebi Verhoestraeten aboard Jabrakadabra. Horse 6 Wiki also supported. Blue with the white seams, Maxime Guillon. One win from two starts for this colt. A Saint-Cloud winner on debut and then tasted listed action at Chanty, finishing third, but ahead of Zaramix, another rival today who was fourth. Zaramix, horse 5. Saint-Cloud winner in March. Christophe Soumillon aboard Zaramix in blue with a white disc. Outside of the field is number 2, Baru, in dark green with white starred sleeves, having a first run away from Saint-Cloud today. A winner there last time out, and Stéphane Pasquier is in the saddle. Loading the gates over on the back straight opposite the grandstand. 1.9 favourite Varandir has eased on the PMU, but is still a short price. Green with the red epaulettes for Varandir going into gate 4. Chief market rival Shamali going into gate 1. And Jabrakadabra is in gate 3. So Baru coming forward. Winner of this race 2 years ago was Kalandagan. Hurricane Run, also a previous winner of the Prix Hoccar. Run over 2,200 metres. Chance for a breakthrough group success for one of these 6, and Varandir is in. They're off. The group 3 pre-Hoccar is underway. 2,200 meters is the trip, and Shamali got off to a bright start, as one might have expected, and takes them down the far side of the course under Christian de Moro. On the right is Baru, on the left in white sleeves Wiki, followed then by the blue with the white disc of Zaramix on the right. Jabrakadabra is in pale jacket, and Varendir is last of the party as they go towards the first right-handed turn. So behind the Petit Bois, it's Shamali out in front, one of two unbeaten records on the line in this race. Two in second place, Baru, a length and a half to Zaramix, alongside Jabrakadabra, who's had three wins from three in 2026, thriving on his racing in front of Wiki and Varendir, who has wins at Paris-Longchamp, and Lyon Paris sitting at the back of the pack as they take the turn at the end of the back straight. So into the final 1,300 metres, it's Shamali towing them along to Baru on the right. In behind these is Jabrakadabra against the fence, reading out to Zaramix. Travelling sweetly at the back is Varendir alongside Wiki, and they're coming inside the final 1,000 metres. So soon to turn into the Paris-Longchamp false straight, and it's Shamali by one length to Baru. The gelding in third, Jabrakadabra, racing alongside Zaramix. Wiki is tucked in with cover, and Varendir is watching on at the back of the pack as they move now towards the final 700 metres. And Mikhail Barcelona just beginning to row away on Varendir as they take the turn in. It's Shamali by three parts to Baru in second place, followed by Jabrakadabra. 500 from home. On the right then is Zaramix, followed then by Varendir. Also shaken up is Wiki. Inside the 400, Shamali trying to pour it on, but Baru is still a threat, followed by Jabrakadabra. Plenty on for Varendir, who's just starting to stay on alongside Wiki. 200 from home, a few chances. Shamali and Baru with Jabrakadabra. Varendir coming late in the piece and finally getting going. It's Varendir and Mikhail Barcelona for a breakthrough group win. Makes it three from three. Close for second, Jabrakadabra from Wiki. Number one, Varendir, has got there in time. Took a while for the penny to drop, but it's one again for Graffar and Barcelona. Jabrakadabra in second, Wiki in third, followed by Shamali and Baru in what became a bunch finish. Zaramix was last home. Well, rode away 600, 700 from the finish, Mikhail Barcelona. But Shamali was just beginning to empty out in the final 200 metres. Baru's run a fine race in the dark green jacket there for a long way. Jabrakadabra staying on, but in the closing stages, Varendir got to the front where it mattered and makes it three wins from three. Fascinating race to dissect, but the Group 3 pre-Hockar's gone the way of one Varendir from 4, 6 and 3. Varendir at 2 on the PMU, Jabrakadabra at 7.6, Wiki at 5.7, and Shamali at 3.6. Gives us a provisional result of 1 beating 4, 6 and 3. That's 1 from 4, 6 and 3.

Lord God, Lady Patrona next. Now snowing. A curry. Last one is Paola Aurelia as the white flag is raised. And they're off in the first race. Nine fillies over 6 furlongs, the revamp conservation and restoration maiden. Well into stride, Lady Patrona, followed by Sun Goddess. Right with them is Paola Aurelia, followed by Amsterdam's Law. Akari is next, with alongside Akari. It's snowing, they're followed by Heaven's Glory in the blue cap at the rear, Londegora and Green Empress. Continuing on to the halfway stage, wide apart, Lady Patrona and Paola Aurelia. In between them is Sun Goddess in the purple and white, followed by Amsterdam's Law. Akari is next, and then comes Snowing. Heaven's Glory has two behind, Green Empress and Londegora. 2.5 furlongs from the judge, the revamp conservation and restoration EBF fillies maiden. Sun Goddess in the center joins issue with Lady Patrona. In between the pair is Amsterdam's Law, followed by Paola Aurelia and then Akari. After them is Snowing. Racing towards the final furlong and assuming command is Sun Goddess and Ryan Moore. And they've readily opened up from Lady Patrona. Green Empress is staying on from the tail ahead of Snowing, but away and gone is Sun Goddess. It's going to be another one for Ryan Moore and Aidan O'Brien. Striking clear with the opener is Sun Goddess, hands and heels. Second, Green Empress. In third place, it's close between Heaven's Glory and Lady Patrona.

Well, number 10, I should say, Zhao Nagel, white with the blue hoop sleeves, red sash. Red distinguishing sash. Zhao Nagel on a four-timer, has won five of the last six races. Mathieu Mottier is the driver. Good support for number 9, Jackson Boy, in white with blue hoop sleeves. Yves Dreux, the other Dreux runner in the race. It's been well supported, 15 into 8. The drifter is number 3, Jack is 04. White, dark blue epaulettes, dark blue cap, David Thomas. Looking for another winner on the programme. He's had a good day so far. Coming in. And they're off. Kick away over 2,950 metres. Number 5, Illico Fligny, is struggling in the early stages and galloping along through the early exchanges. Also, number 4, struggling, Jimir Deguez. So past the grandstand with two circuits ahead of him, it's 6, Gilbert de Fontaine, who leads them into the first bend. Leads by 2 lengths to, in second place, Innes de Gladjes. And then third is number 3, Jack is 04. Out in lane 2, we've got Jariti, horse 8, in fact 3 deep on the track, alongside 7, Havana Most. And then we've got 2, Ismail Dupre, rounding out the front 6 or so. 14, Jaguar de Job is in a midfield position alongside Jackson Boy as they move down the back straight. Then we've got 11, Jaguar Dobre, as they move their way through the mid part of the back straight. The one that's broken there is 7, Havana Most. Breaking stride as they go towards the second half of the back. 4 has been disqualified, Jimmy Deguez. And up front, it's Gilbert de Fontaine with those yellow socks. Coming towards his turn in front of the blue cheek pieces of Inés de Gladjes in second place. Jackie's 04 is in third, followed then by Jariti, who rounds out the front 4. Then the red sash of Jaume the Girl, who's on the move. The front of Jaguar de Job. And then after this one, Ismail Dupre. Turning in, yellow cap of Imperial Mivance in the second half of the field as an orange and black jacket, followed then by Illico Fligny, who's recovered after that break, and now making a big move down the home run, Jackson Boy number 9. Havana Most is at the rear end of the field after that break, 4 still at the back of the group having been disqualified, and it's 6, Gilbert de Fontaine, who continues to lead them to 1, Inés de Gladjes in second place. Going into this bend, the improver is 9, Jackson Boy, moving around the outside, was nibbled at on the PMU before the off. Then it's Jariti, followed by Jackie's 04 and Jaume the Girl. Then the black cap of Jaguar de Job in a midfield position in front of Jaguar Dobre. Imperial Mivance is after those as they swing right-handed in towards the back straight. A few more at the rear end of the field, including 12, Joma Ov. But up top, it's Gilbert de Fontaine, who continues to lead them down the far side, has been prominent throughout, to 1, Inés de Gladjes in second place at a big price. 9, Jackson Boy is making progress further wide as they go towards the exit from the back. Jaume the Girl is trying to come with a run further wide as well. So into this bend, breaking at the back was number 4, but it's 6, Gilbert de Fontaine leading the way home here, 2 in front of Jackie's 04 and Jackson Boyne in the third wave, Jaume the Girl. Followed by Jariti and then Inés de Gladjes as they come round into the home straight, but it's 6, Gilbert de Fontaine, who continues to lead, coming along the home straight to Jackie's 04, who has daylight now in second place. Jackson Boy, Jaume the Girl. Jaguar de Job staying on in orange and black as they race towards a winning post. Gilbert de Fontaine from Jaguar de Job running on strongly as they go towards a post. It could get tight. Gilbert de Fontaine, Jaguar de Job up to the post. It's going to be 14. Jaguar de Job, who gets up in time to Gilbert de Fontaine in second place. And then we'll check the third. One or two galloping there in the home straight. Number 10 galloping there, Jaume the Girl, so that's been disqualified. Looks like 3, Jackie's 04 might be third. From 9, Jackson Boy in 4th. 10 on the PMU for Jaguar de Job. 8.5, Gilbert de Fontaine, the third 3, Jackie's 04 at 9.1. And 4th,
is number 9 Jackson Boy at 8.4. So the provisional result of the 8th and final race at St Malo on Sunday is 14 beating 6, 3 and 9. That's 14, 6, 3 and 9.

Runners are moving forward then into the stalls over 1,200 metres, three-year-old fillies conditions event. Let's take a check on the international markets ahead of it. And at 2.20, the 11, Vainac is the market leader here. Third on two of the last three starts, including most recently. Vainac will give a bold show. As will number seven, Kizil Orman, Mehmet Salih Çelik. Has good form on the turf, signed off last season with a good win, a little bit disappointing last time out, having made an encouraging return to action, but better can be expected here today. Next one to talk about is the three, Hama Destination for Uzkan Yildirim. Disappointing last time out on the turf when unplaced, needs to find a little bit more improvement.

Old step still to be loaded. In goes Weeping Song. Shining Life still out the back. Bold Steps comes in.

Next one too. Well, we still got a couple left out of line here. Shining Life proving a little bit troublesome. Shining Dragon waiting to come forward. So we'll wait for Shining Life and Shining Dragon to complete the line.

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Will be the last two. Ingo's Shining Life.

Shining Dragon, the last one. 1200 meters, 6 furlongs the distance. Shining Dragon inches forward now. 2.10, a lot of support behind Vain Axe. Stall 7 is an issue. Bold Steps getting very restless in 7. Jockey is climbing off Bold Steps. Now gets back on board. Ready to go. Set. Ready. And they're sent on their way. Away and racing, and in the early stages, Belinka was very slowly away into stride in the early fractions as up front Bold Steps takes them into the turn, just blows it a little bit. Bold Steps from in second place, Kizilorman, who's on the inside of Weeping Song. Fourth place then for Time Text, who's a little bit keen alongside Canfado, Guchlu Bay. Next comes Shining Life with against the inside rail, Hama Destination. Market leader Vainak, red cap, black sleeves, white noseband is posted in about eighth place. Followed through by Mind Games against the rail. Curlin Dracarys is trying to get on terms with at the back of the field. Belinka and Shining Dragon whips the field in as they straighten up for home. Bold Steps continues to give a bold sight up front. Leads the way by 2 lengths to in second place. Weeping Song under pressure with Kizilorman. Hama Destination under pressure to the outside along with Shining Life. Nothing from Time Text, the favourite. Vain Axe not going anywhere fast. Kizilorman and Weeping Song take over. Bold Steps fades into third. Here comes Hama Destination down the outside with Time Text and Shining Life. Up front, Kizilorman's going to need the line. Hama Destination is absolutely flying. Hama

0: Destination beats Kizzy Lorman, third place then to the outside was Shining Life. It's a nice performance by Hama Destination. Uzcan Yildirim with another winner on the card.
1: Let's down with a big finish. He's just about to pop his nose in front. October Storm is gutsy. On the inside is Winter Pearl and Fast Train. He's starting to run on powerfully with JP van der Merwe. He has Fast Train to go past them all. Fast Train, good win. Kelp Forest runs second. Winter Pearl has run third and October Storm in fourth. So if you go back and watch his last run, he was completely cleaned up out the gates. He probably should have just stayed at home on that occasion. He was never in it after that terrible bump, and this is more like it from Fast Train. He goes past him like a rocket. Well handled. Perfectly timed by JP van der Merwe. So seven's the winner. Five has run second. Kelp Forest, he moved up. He moved up with lots of horse in hand, did Craig Zach. He's run second. Winter Pearl, gutsy in third, number one. Same comment applies for number eight, October Storm. He was always whacking away. He's ended up in fourth. Cliptown, nothing from Loving Prague. Groove Jets on the short side for that individual. And Moody Blues run closer to last. All right.

coming up against 6 furlongs at the Kilkee Castle, Marble Hill 2-year-old stakes. It's a group race.

have gone behind. Lars Soldier. Brazilian Diva. White flag. Brazilian Diva and Diego Lima last of the seven. There are 6 furlongs to go. The killer.

Key Castle, Marble Hill Juvenile, up for the lead early on. Brazilian Diva, Lars Soldier, and carried the flag in the white cap, now taking it up. They're followed by Great Barrier Reef, Immortal Guard, Alaskan Bear. Otherworldly is the back marker. Carry the flag and Wayne Lorden go on by 102 lengths to Lars Soldier and Wesley Joyce. Just third is Brazilian Diva and Diego Lima from Immortal Guard and Don O'Connor, and then Great Barrier Reef and Ryan Moore, Alaskan Bear under James Ryan. They've won behind Otherworldly and Dylan Brown McMonagall. They've gone by halfway, and it's carried the flag continuing at the head from Lars Soldier. Great Barrier Reef is beginning to close over on the far side, and then comes Awakening Brazilian Diva, Mortal Guard, Alaskan Bear. Otherworldly remains at the rear. Still in front has carried the flag with bearing down stable companion Great Barrier Reef, then Immortal Guard, Lars Soldier, and Alaskan Bear. Inside the final 200 yards, and it's carried the flag, cut down by Great Barrier Reef over on the far side, who's stepping up again over course and distance in the Marble Hill Juvenile. Carried the flag second, Immortal Guard third.

the way to post number two, Blue Skies Ahead, owned by Adams, Adams and McPherson. David Killahena and Graham McPherson, the trainers, and Nick Slatter. Jockey claims three, dark blue with the pink cross of Lorraine. The royal blue with a pink star is first candidate, owned by Mr. Jarlath Patrick Conway. Dan Skelton, the trainer, Harry Skelton on board the hot favourite. In orange with a green chevron is Davita Blaze, the three Caballeros, Jonjo and AJ O'Neill and Jonjo Jr. on board Davita Blaze. And that's followed on the way to the start by Britway Bell in green and black, the silks of Mr. Nick Schutz, Henry Oliver, the trainer, Oscar Palmer is on board. Dark blue, white cross belts, red and white hooped sleeves is Callisto Queen, owned by Give Us a Twirl, trained by Alan King and Philip Armson, claims the £3. And number six is Pigeon Forge, running for the RC Syndicate, the RC initialled dark blue jacket with the yellow armlets. Emma Lavelle trains and Liam Harrison is riding. And the field is completed by Port and Brandy. Port and Brandy running for Miss Jane Brace, Mickey Bowen and James Bowen on board, the red with the yellow diamond. So first candidate is the 2-5 favourite. Blue Skies Ahead is at 9-2. It's 10-1 Port and Brandy. Pigeon Forge is 14-1. It's 25-1 Britway Bell. 33-1 Callisto Queen and Davita Blaze is the 80-1 outsider. Post time of 2:22 is only a couple of minutes away. And first candidate is the 4-11 favourite. They're at the post for the Wrights Rolling in the Dough Derby Mares Novices Hurdle.

So runners are at the post. First candidate was a runner-up in the big Herring Queen final at Kelso in March. Very valuable race, and recorded a routine win at Haydock last month. Going up in distance and likely, I think, to take quite a bit of beating here at 1-3. Blue Skies Ahead has had a couple of runs at Hexham, won a bumper and was second in a maiden hurdle. Has won the best turned out prize and would certainly rate as the main danger. I think a couple of the others look more long-term projects. Hurdle debut for Port and Brandy. And they will jump 10 hurdles here. Bright, warm and sunny day. You talk to the starter walking over to the rostrum. So we are on post time. First candidate 2-5, 9-2 Blue Skies Ahead, 10-1 Port and Brandy, 14's bar. So the starter checking his watch. And the flag raised, so they are approaching. And they're off and racing in the opener, the Wrights Rolling in the Dough Derby, Mayor's Novices Hurdle, and Port and Brandy is leading early. First candidate not far away in the blue and pink, and the dark blue and yellow to the outside, the initial jacket of Pigeon Forge, the first three, Britway Bell just in behind those, Port and Brandy over the first in front. Following first candidate is Blue Skies Ahead, the best turned out winner under Nick Slatter, and the last two are Callisto Queen and Davita Blaze. Well, she's got plenty of point-to-point experience, Port and Brandy, and setting off in front on this debut over hurdles today, and is in front by just under two lengths to the favourite first candidate in second place under Harry Skelton. Over in third, Pigeon Forge on the outside, Blue Skies Ahead is on the inner, and then Britway Bell in the green ahead of Davita Blaze and Callisto Queen, the back pair. So all seven mares have jumped the first two hurdles and running down towards the end of the back straight. And about to take the left-hand turn in front, it is Port and Brandy under James Bowen, being followed by first candidate in second place. Similar gap of a couple of lengths back to Blue Skies Ahead now in third, ahead of Pigeon Forge and Liam Harrison, a runner-up at Plumpton at the beginning of last month, racing in fourth. Davita Blaze a little wider into the straight, and then Britway Bell and Callisto Queen. So three hurdles in the home straight. This is the first of them. Port and Brandy just into the bottom of that, but led to first candidate in second, and in third is still Blue Skies Ahead as they run to the middle hurdle in the straight. Pigeon Forge remains in fourth. Davita Blaze, Jonjo O'Neill Jr. to the outside over there next. That was number four in the race itself. And still towards the back is Britway Bell with Callisto Queen. So little change as they come down to number five. This will be the last next time around. And it is Port and Brandy in front over to first candidate in second place. The Haydock winner most recently and runner-up in the big Herring Queen final at Kelso before that. So coming up to the line, getting a pretty decent cheer. And they have a circuit to go from here. In the Wrights Rolling in the Dough Mares, Rolling in the Dough Derby Mares Novices Hurdle. And it is Port and Brandy to first candidate in second. The gap remains a couple of lengths. Flick down the shoulder around the turn for Davita Blaze. That's made a place at the expense of Pigeon Forge. Blue Skies Ahead continues to be in third. Callisto Queen and Britway

Bell still the final pair as they head to number six. Everything's been jumped once, and everything needs to be jumped once more. Port and Brandy continuing to lead over to first candidate, who was somewhat awkward in second position. In third is Blue Skies ahead, still following first candidate. Then Davita Blaze, Pigeon Forge has just come off the bridle. And then Britway Bell and Callisto Queen. So Port and Brandy still leading, but first candidate is right on her tail, coming towards the second and final one in the back straight. Port and Brandy over in front of first candidate, who was more fluent at that one than she was at the previous obstacle. And they are just stepping on it a fraction here. The gap is then three or four back to Blue Skies ahead, who's trying to hold on to the front pair. Pigeon Forge is in fourth again, ahead of Davita Blaze, Britway Bell, and Callisto Queen is the back marker. So now moving off the inside, first candidate with Port and Brandy leading. That lead is reduced to a length now as they're on the turn back towards home. It's then four lengths to Blue Skies ahead, who is coming under some pressure in third, driven along, turning for home, three left to jump in the opener. On the right is Port and Brandy. On the left is first candidate, then Blue Skies ahead and Pigeon Forge. They've got work to do. Pigeon Forge picking up a bit over the third last. An untidy leap from Port and Brandy, but she's still going a pretty good gallop here. And Skelton is at first candidate in second. So running towards two out here. Port and Brandy with the lead to first candidate. Then Pigeon Forge. This is the second last. Port and Brandy. She's clear by five lengths now. And first candidate has found nil. To the outside, Pigeon Forge is continuing to stay on, but it's Port and Brandy that has the lead. Pigeon Forge has gone into second place, is closing, but still work to do. A furlong once they leave the ground. Port and Brandy by 2.5 to Pigeon Forge in second place on the run for home. Port and Brandy is flat out. Pigeon Forge is running green, but she's still getting there. It's Port and Brandy, and Pigeon Forge comes rolling on past to snatch an unlikely victory under Liam Harrison. Pigeon Forge wins the opener to Port and Brandy in second, clear of a tired first candidate in third, and fourth, Davita Blaze.

Runners are down at the start, then ahead of race number seven here at Istanbul. It's a conditions event over 1900 meters. Market headed at 2.20 by the 5 Ersun Shah for Mehmet Kaya, 4.75 for the 4 Efla Uzkan Yildirim in search of another winner. Number 8 is Hukum, 5.50. Number 7, Uber Chilik, is at 5.50. I thought he was the most interesting runner in here, Uber Chilik. Good second on the turf 2 starts ago. Disappointing in fifth on the all-weather last time out. But better can be expected here today. Ersun Shah has got about a second itis, 4 runs in a row, finishing in the silver medal spot. Hukum, not the talented horse who was trained by Owen Burrows, but the Turkish purebred Arabian equivalent, has placed on the last 2 turf starts and holds every chance. So we're just about ready to go. Sayret Benny was the last one to move forward. They're all set. And they're sent on their way in chaos at the start. We've lost one. At the beginning, Efla. Efla has unseated the rider. Early doors, Uzkan Yildirim dispatched from the saddle. So in the early stages, drama over the 1900 meters. And out in front, it is Sayret Benny, who shows the way from Uber Chilik in second place. The jockey on Sardin Kasiagasi had to adjust a pedal after being hampered early on, and Sardin Kasiagasi is now very much at the rear of the field as down the back straight, Sayret Benny shows the way. So in second place, Uber Chilik. Third for Gidabin Uglu.

Track through then by Gutukde, who's next in the field. Between runners, Ersan Shah is being chased by the loose horse. Hukum is next in the field, followed through on the inner by Sadin Kasiagasi, and also towards the rear, Uzadem, as they swing out of the back straight. Up front, Seyret Beni leads by a length and a half to Ubir Chilik, with Gerdabin Uglu next in the field. Followed through then in fourth place by Gutukte, with on the inside Ersan Shah. Next is Hukum. Against the rail then is Uzadem, and at the back of the field, Sadin Kasiagasi is under strong pressure as they straighten up for home. Seyret Beni has been away from all the drama throughout and leads comfortably here from Gerdabin Uglu. Ubir Chilik towards the centre of the track tries to run on. Ersan Shah begins to pass one or two of them, as does towards the inside Uzadem. But up front, Seyret Beni scatters the birds with 300 metres to run. Leads by three lengths. Two in second, Gerdabin Uglu. Still running on Uzadem. Ersan Shah, Gutukte can't go on. They've 200 metres left to run. It's slow motion stuff, but Seyret Beni has run them into submission here. Seyret Beni out in front. Pillar to post goes on to win. Seyret Beni it is who beats Gerdabin Uglu into second place. Tight for third, Uzadem possibly over Gutukte. 208.36 has gone on to win. Seyret Beni wins nicely in the end and wins well. Seyret Beni beating into second place Gerdabin Uglu. Tight for third, possibly Uzadem over Gutukte for that minor placing. But no doubt about the winner. Run them ragged out in front here has number three, Seyret Beni. 3-6 photo finish, 8-1, 9-1. 3-6 photo finish, 9-1. Race 8 on the programme is a conditions race with Bureau Red Arabians over 1,200 metres, field of 7, declared to go to post.

blue with the yellow star and yellow armlets, followed by one of the greys, Giddy Up a Ding Dong, number 5, in white with green striped sleeves. Then in the red spotted sleeves, Jaqueta, and behind Jaqueta is Aero Sport in the purple and yellow quarters, just coming out. Schalfer now in red with black epaulettes and grey armlets. In a noseband and in the colours, successful in the first race, Chartwell Jock, blue with red spots. This time Dan Sampson in the saddle for owner Simon Smode, seeking a double. Chartwell Jock, after the victory of Hand Me Down a Star in the first race.

and going to be led out riderless by the look of things, Lady Dapple Rose. The rider Callum Pritchard is on the horse walk, but no sign of the mare at the moment, the 5-2 favourite.

And here is Lady Dapple Rose. Some time after the others, the purple jacket, maroon and yellow stars on the sleeves, Callum Pritchard in the saddle. 11 to 4 joint favourite with Aero Sport. At 3 to 1, Chartwell Jock. Jaqueta at 6 to 1 is next in the market. And then Schaufer 13 to 2, Watcombe 22 to 1, Giddy Up a Ding Dong at 25 to 1. Just a bit of a delay before Lady Dapple Rose emerged out in front of the stand. I don't know if she unseated Callum Pritchard, but he wasn't with her at one stage. She's fairly popular in the market. A third two starts ago at Chepstow. The run before that at Exeter wasn't too bad. It was beaten a long way in the end, though. Aero Sport is now just the favourite at 5 to 2. There's a winner here on his last start last month. And did have a bit of luck on his side, I felt. The challenger, the horse with Aero Sport, fell at the last. Might have been close, but I got the impression that the other horse was probably going a little bit stronger. But nevertheless, in the context of this race, it wasn't a bad run. Chartwell Jock for the owner of Hand Me Down a Star was third at Plumpton, some 5 lengths ahead of Schaufer last time out, and is likely racing, could improve. Again in the noseband and the blue with the red spots, red cap, it's Dan Sampson aboard this time. And Jaqueta, I thought, would run well. He's a likely racehorse trained by Gary and Josh Moore and might have got a lot closer to Scoresby on this course on his latest run, but for jumping moderately at the last two flights of hurdles. Runners coming out. Approaching the starter. And they're off on the left. Watcombe jumping along on terms with Lady Dapple Rose, one of the greys in the yellow stars on the sleeves. Aero Sport, another grey in the hood. And oh, and down at the first, Lady Dapple Rose. The well-fancied Lady Dapple Rose has given Callum Pritchard a pretty bad fall at the first flight. Callum getting to his feet. That's good to see, and the mare is okay as well. Aero Sport on the inside of Jaqueta, followed then by Watcombe as they make this left-hand turn. Chartwell Jock is in fourth place, followed by Schaufer and then Giddy Up a Ding Dong as they race around the top turn and now heading down the back straight. Callum Pritchard walking back towards the enclosure, so no harm done there at all. On to the next flight, the second, and Aero Sport from Watcombe on the outside of Jaqueta, who jumped well. A gap then to Chartwell Jock in fourth, Schaufer in fifth, and Giddy Up a Ding Dong in the green and white striped cap is the back marker. And the loose Lady Dapple Rose is trying to catch them up. Going to the next, Aero Sport coming in to take it. Over in front, Aero Sport, a course winner about a month ago, leading the way to Jaqueta on the inside in the red spots on the sleeves, out wide of Watcombe. Nose-banded Chartwell Jock, followed then by Schaufer in a red jacket, and finally Giddy Up a Ding Dong

0: the second of the remaining greys. Turning into the home straight and onto the next couple of flights, Yero Sport and Brian Carver out in front. From Whatcombe on the near side of Jacketta, as they now rise at this flight. Leader took it well from Chartwell Jock and Schaufer. Remind us for Whatcombe. And then at the back, getting a little bit closer, is Giddyup a Ding Dong. And they're over the next. So heading up the run-in now, we're just over a circuit to go. Yero Sport from Jacketta. Whatcombe on the outside, who's been under pressure intermittently. Just going second now, Whatcombe. Back in fourth is Schaufer, followed then by Chartwell Jock, who's held up in the hands of Dan Sampson. And finally, Giddyup a Ding Dong. Heading left-handed, round the top turn, the six runners now about to enter the back straight. And on towards the next two flights of hurdles. Four left to jump in all, and Whatcombe again is pushed along at this stage of the race. The Aero Sport continues to lead from Jacketta, then Schaufer on the inside, Chartwell Jock, and then Giddyup a Ding Dong as they jump this one. And now heading on towards the next flight, which will be three out. The Aero Sport, Jacketta on the inside. Schaufer just in behind them. Chartwell Jock has been given a quiet ride so far. Whatcombe, anything but, has needed a lot of encouragement on the outside. And then Giddyup a Ding Dong, big jump by the leader. The Aero Sport there at three out as they now run towards the turnout of the back straight. The Aero Sport and Brian Carver, Jacketta on the inside, Caelin Quinn, Schaufer getting closer, Mark Goldstein, Red Jacket, then Chartwell Jock and Dan Sampson, followed by Giddyup a Ding Dong and Bradley Harris. These five have cut away now from the horse that was struggling somewhere out, Whatcombe, who's tailing off. Heading now into the home straight, Aero Sport is strongly driven in the lead. Jacketta on the far side, Schaufer. Chartwell Jock not really picking up. Giddyup a Ding Dong has gone into fourth, and it's Schaufer who is now beginning to put her seal on this race. Going to the second last, Schaufer over from Aero Sport. Jacketta tries to rally back in third, then Giddyup a Ding Dong and Chartwell Jock on towards the final flight. And Schaufer and Mark Goldstein for Lydia Richards at the got him very tight and landed very slowly indeed. And this gives Jacketta a chance on the far side from Aero Sport as they race up the running now. Quite a battle. Schaufer nearly giving it away at the last. Gives Jacketta a chance, but Schaufer just beginning to get up again now in the run to the line. And Schaufer will do just enough from Jacketta, Aero Sport and Chartwell Jock, who did run on again a little bit in the closing stages.
1: Race. They go to the 100. It's Tunguska. Scottish Lynx, Tunguska. Tunguska, the gamble's been landed. Tunguska beat Scottish Lynx. Fort Liam's run third and Song to the Moon in fourth. Ten to one into 16.

Ferrari, it's another one for him this afternoon. And he wins a good racing trainer. So one is the winner. Beats number three, Scottish Lynx, who was gutsy in second. Fort Liam, number seven, was in third. And Song to the Moon, number eight, was in fourth.

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White Sand Beach. Guma, Prevalence, Stimble Companions, Punica, Granite Tomb and Damazon. White Flag. 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Over the mile, Glamazon out wide with the nose band. It's just in front, the end of the first furlong and a half. From Guma and Liberation Date, followed by White Sand Beach to the inside Expert Dancer with Prevalence as they straighten it up. At the six, it is Glamazon, Guma followed by White Sand Beach. To their inner is Liberation Date with Cherry Hill Girl. And the next Expert Dance from Prevalence and Mayflower starts with Shine and Nushka at the back, Punica Granite Tomb and Green Carrera. They're stacked up, heading on to the halfway stage. And with a narrow advantage, Glamazon and Keithan Kennedy from Guma and Wayne Lorden in by the rail Liberation Date. And Luke McAteer, they're abreast, being followed a length back and forth, Cherry Hill Girl, into fifth Prevalence, the next bird Dance and Whitestone Beach is starting to fade, and then Stars Will Shine. Heading on to the final 2.5 furlongs, and it's Liberation Date against the rail, just coming to the front from Glamazon, Cherry Hill Girl, Guma, Expert Dancer, Prevalence is looking for a gap, being followed by Stars Will Shine, and Nushka Mayflower in the middle of the track is Green Carrera is beginning to come home with a rattle, racing towards the final furlong. Liberation Date has run down by Green Carrera, Punica Granite Tomb from off the pace. Green Carrera is the leader now from Punica Granite Tomb and Anushka. Green Carrera from Punica Granite Tomb. Green Carrera, Punica Granite Tomb. They go past in front of Anushka.

over 2,100 metres. Seven runners arriving at the start. And the market here is revolving around number seven, Aventure. It's been well backed on the PMU, 3.1 into 2. Blue with

including the Group 1 Prix Vermeil last September, and in an arc to Blue Stocking 2 years ago. Was 11th last year. Won this race last year when it was at Saint-Cloud in front of Seville and Grand Stars. Aventure is the PMU favourite from number 3 Sunly, who has drifted in the betting in green with pink epaulets and cap. Colin Keane is the rider. 4 wins from 5 starts for Sunly. Returned with a group race success at Saint-Cloud in the Prix Allez France. Had 3 wins in 2025, including the Prix de Royaumont-Chantilly. Her only defeat came here last summer. Third in the betting is number 6 Wheel Defend in red with red and white striped sleeves. Was very taking on debut and then had a year off. And so far this season returned with a third at Chantilly and then winning the course and distance Prix Carver on the 5th of April, beating 11 rivals. She's a fascinating contender in this race. Unexposed, Wheel Defend, Christophe Soumillon for Team Lerner. ~16:10 is the German filly Santa Garda in white with a purple sash and yellow sleeves, Christian de Mauro. Santa Garda returned with a win at Hanover. Santa Garda was in the melting pot for Horse of the Year in Germany last year. Effective from a mile to a mile and a half. Had 4 group wins in 2025 and was 4th in the German Oaks and the German Guineas. Santa Garda, good to see her here. Light the Ghost is coming forward now. Was behind Sunly on return in the Allez France. Uboa, one of the outsiders, coming forward. And this is Santa Garda, the last of 7 to load for a fascinating Prix Corrida, named after a Jewel Arc winner in the 1930s. They're off for the Group 2 Prix Corrida, run this year at Paris-Longchamp. And they got off to a fair start with the yellow and black of Modern Light on the left. Big white face of Sunly in the centre. On the right, the German filly Santa Garda moving forward ahead of Aventure, white cap towards a fence. In front of Wheel Defend and Light the Ghost and the back marker Euboa as they go behind the Petit Bois at the end of 400 metres. Modern Light out in front here, this 5-year-old on a group race debut. Frida Valley Scar, 2 lengths in front to Aventure in second place. Santa Garda is on the near side of Wheel Defend on the fence. And then Sunly in the pink cap in fifth position. Going around this right-handed turn, Euboa is towards the back of the field with Light the Ghost, who's only about 8 lengths off the leader as they take this turn. And the leader is Modern Light, who takes the corner with a length advantage over Aventure, a Group 1 winner. In second place, reading out to Santa Garda, who shows in a share of third to Wheel Defend. Course and distance winner ahead of Sunly, Euboa, and Light the Ghost. So running round towards the final 1,000 metres, and it's Modern Light showing the way by 2 lengths to Aventure in second place, followed then by Santa Garda on the right. Wheel Defend handy towards a fence, Christophe Soumillon. After those is Sunly, looking for a 5th win in 6 starts. Colin Keane towards the right, just in front of Euboa, and Light the Ghost in last position. As Modern Light turns into the home straight with a 2 or 3 length advantage inside the 500. Aventure is in second place. Now coming under a ride is Santa Garda. On the right, Sunly in a pink cap. Looking for daylight is Wheel Defend, Euboa. Light the Ghost on the right. They're coming inside the 300. And Aventure picks up, goes on by a length and a half to Sunly, Santa Garda, Euboa. Into the closing stages, Aventure kicking on from Sunly as they race towards a post. Aventure and Maxime Guillon back amongst the fillies and mares and in the winner's enclosure. Takes out the Prix Corrida to Sunly in second place, and Euboa has taken third money. Aventure takes it. Group 2 prize for Maxime Guillon. A 6-group win from Sunly in second place. Euboa has run a big race in third, and in the end, Santa Garda has got fourth.

from modern light like the Ghost and the fairly disappointing Wheel Defend. 2.1 on the PMU for Aventure was well back before the off. 2.6 for Sunley, 55 for Eoboa, and 9.8 for Santa Garda. Willing attitude here from Aventure. She's got a fine list of laurels now. Fourth in the Prix Diane, second in the Arc, finished behind Darius in the Gane earlier this year, and has won this decisively from Sunley in second place, Eoboa in third, Santa Garda in fourth, giving us a provisional result of the Group 2 Prix Corrida of 7 beating 3, 4 and 2. That's 7 from 3, 4 and 2.

Runners moving towards the gates then, 1200 meters. We're sprinting for this Purebred Arabian conditions event. 1.35 for the one Has Nenny. 3.806 Obergach. Double figure prices the rest. Two horse race this Has Nenny with two wins on the turf in two starts. Breaks from stall number six here. Mehmet Kaya will be in the saddle. Number six, Obergach, was fourth on debut on the turf. Disappointed on the all-weather last time out. Needs to find a little bit more here today. Has Nenny, the market leader from stall six, being brought forward now. Two horse race according to the market. Couple of unexposed types worth watching for the future. Bashkan and Uztakmir are two of them. And as we see, the last one will be Uztakmir. Will complete the line in stall seven. And we wait for Uztakmir to move forward. And we'll complete the line.

0: In we go. Ready to go. Set. 1200 meters. We're ready, and they're sent on their way. Over the 1200 in the early stages, Enseberg is pressing forward with the speed also up there prominently towards the outside is Hasnany. Hasnany in the red cap, Enesberg in the white cap. These two go on from Erbashkan, followed through by Bey Darby. Wider out on the track, Ziv Bey is posted about four horses deep on the track. They're hanging awkwardly on the turn as well. Ugarbatch is next in the field, and Uztatmar is at the tail as they swing round for home. Out in front, Enesberg leads by a length to Hasnany in second. Third against the inside rail is Erbashkan, followed through by Beta Bay. Towards the outside, trying to run on Ziv Bay, but up front, the stablemates have it between them here. Enesberg and now Hasnany asserts. Hasnany goes on here from Enesberg in second. Ubergach is back in third with the running on Uztatmar. 200 meters to run. The leader's tying up here, and Uztatmar to the outside is finishing off strongly. And Uztatmar goes to the lead ahead of Hasnany. Ubergach is next in the field, but Uztatmar will spring a surprise on turf debut and go away and win. Uztatmar beats Hasnany into second. Ubergach back in third. Yeah, it's gone the way of Uztatmar on turf debut here. Lovely looking 3-year-old by Afrikander.
1: Making their way back to face the starter. Flag is up. Flag down and the tape back. They're off and racing for the Elliott Henderson Group handicap hurdle over the 2 miles and 51 yards. And as was probably expected, the Kemble Brewery, the Southern Raider, has come through to take it up at a relatively leisurely gallop to Impero, who won this race last year, followed then by Wise Eagle in those red and yellow colours. And Kievar is at the back of the quartet as they make their way towards the first of the eight flights. And it's the Kemble Brewery with the sheepskin noseband who leads them to in second position Impero, Irish Raider of course, then Wise Eagle, who was third in the Moor Battle hurdle here back in the winter. Strongly run race that day. See if he can cope with a tactical one here. It looks like it's going to be quite tactical, but he might have a turn of foot to do so. And Kievar is at the back of the field heading into the home straight then, and it's the Kemble Brewery who's leading them to in second position Impero and Wise Eagle, those sheepskin cheek pieces in third. And Kievar, another horse who's got a good vaunted flat rating at the back of the field, and they all jump it okay. So quite a long run between these two flights in the home straight, and I guess they'll be accelerating rapidly in the run to this one in a circuit's time. And it's the Kemble Brewery who's leading them to Impero. Danny Gilligan under this big weight in second, the horse who was successful in this 12 months ago. Wise Eagle jumps it in third for the Adam Nicol Stables down there in Seahouses, fine part of the world. And Kievar is at the back of the field. So they're passing us with a circuit to go, and they're very well grouped up, indicative of quite a tactical race here. They're going to be really kicking in the turbo late doors. And it's the Kemble Brewery out in front by a couple of lengths to Impero, who races in second. Wise Eagle getting the cover there for Ryan Mannier in third. And Kievar's anchored at the back by Danny McMenamin. So they head on towards the far side of the track. Two flights of hurdles to be jumped on this part of the course. The Kemble Brewery at it now. Just steadied into it a little bit. Wise Eagle was slightly more fluent. Impero, the pink cap towards the outside. And Kievar, the white and yellow colours still at the back of a very well grouped up field. It'll only be about three lengths first to last here as they come to the next. The Kemble Brewery. He's seen a stride there and he's got over. Well, Kievar's fallen. Kievar is down there towards the rear of the field. And that leaves us just with the three. Danny McMenamin is sitting up as they make their way towards the end of the back straight. It's the Kemble Brewery who leads them to Wise Eagle in second. Then on the outside, Impero, who's still pretty poised towards the outer. And just keeping Wise Eagle in there as they come towards this next flight of hurdles. The one down the side of the track, the Kemble Brewery jumped it well. Impero in second, Wise Eagle is in third. So they're coming towards the turn for home. Two more flights of hurdles still to be jumped. And it's the Kemble Brewery who's yet to be headed. Impero trying to repeat the trick from last year. And Wise Eagle still covered up down on the rail. Would need a gap or two to open up as they start to make the swing. And it's the Kemble Brewery looking to go gate to wire. Impero around the outside. Still keeping Wise Eagle in as they come towards the second last flight of hurdles now. And it's the Kemble Brewery and Tom Bellamy looking to wind up the pace still further. Second last flight, jumped it well, the leader, the Kemble Brewery. Impero, last year's winner, still travelling okay. And now trying to get out is Wise Eagle, looks a little bit flat-footed. Down towards the closing stage as they come inside the final furlong and a half. One more flight of hurdles left to be jumped. And it's the Kemble Brewery on the sharp end throughout and is quickening it up as well. Final flight now, the Kemble Brewery jumped it well. Impero in second. Wise Eagle a bit disappointing in third and racing deep inside the final half furlong now. Beautifully timed out in front by Tom Bellamy aboard the Kemble Brewery, and the long trip up from the Cotswolds was worth it. The Kemble Brewery the winner. Wise Eagle finished in second. Third horse home, Impero.

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Action from Chateaubriant on Sunday. An 8-race mixed card of flat and hurdle races, 6 flat, 2 hurdles. And we begin with the flat races, 2,650 metres for a top division of a Class 4 handicap for 4-year-olds and upwards. Starting over in the back straight, lap and a half of the track here, the non-runners are 2 and 16, leaving a field of 14. And in a wide open race, the well-back favourite is number 8, Never Come Backing. The purple chevrons there to the right of Shot. Mauve and purple colours. Leo Roussel is the rider of this effervescent 10-year-old who has 2 wins and a second in the bank in 2026. Wins around Nantes and Machecoul. A veteran enjoying his racing. Also supported is number 13, Watom, who is in the light blue jacket with the white cross belt. Axel Baron having a second start since a mini break. Won at the Deauville meeting last August. Number 13, Watom, 5.4 on the PMU. Also support here for number 3, Nice Ruler in yellow with green epaulettes, Hugo Lebouc. Another one that's been in reasonable form. A win, a second and a fourth in recent times for Nice Ruler. The one that's drifting in the betting is 15, See You Go, in the yellow and black quarter jacket. A maiden after 5 starts. Pierre Bezier is in gate number 14.

0: favoured here at 4.7 is Never Come Back from Waltomet. They're off. Then Pira took a while to get out of the starting stalls, but we are racing at Chateaubriand on Sunday. The first event, 2,650 metres. A lap and a half of the course. See You Go has got off to a bright start in yellow and black and races alongside Nice Ruler as they go towards the first right-handed turn. Also in the front ranks, we've got Mon Vieux Leon. And on the inside rail, Antaios in green hoop sleeves as they take this corner. Synergetic is in brown sleeves in the front half of the field alongside one of the fancied runners, Watom. After those is Flamboyant in a striped cap, racing alongside See You Go, who now settles in the midfield, followed by Amdivi. Sulu Malpic, after a long layoff, halfway down the pack in a blue jacket alongside the fancied 10-year-old Never Come Back. Red and blue towards the right is Stay Altitude as they come towards a winning post with a circuit to run. Dialis towards the rear in black sleeves from Gavial. And they're coming on by the grandstand now with one circuit to go. Lempira, the slow starting Lempira, is the overall back marker. So up front, it's Antaios who leads the field here to Nice Ruler, both in yellow colours, to Montvieux-Leon in third. After those is Watom into the bend. Synergetic rounds out the front five, followed by See You Go. And then a line of three with Amdivine reading out to Flamboyant and also their Sulu Malpic. Around this turn then, on towards the back straight, they're coming towards the halfway stage. Never Come Back in the second half of the field at this stage in a purple cap, but is in a good position. Stay Altitude is angled out as they move towards their starting point. Gavial remains towards the rear end of the field with Dale, and Lempira remains in last place. So a tightly grouped field of 14 going down the back straight. And it's Antaios and Antoine Soubias out in front to win a two starts ago. Fractional advantage going towards this turn with Nice Ruler, Montvieux-Leon, all in close attendance. Also there is Sulu Malpic in the second wave with Synergetic and Watom as they go towards a swing at the end of the back straight. See You Goes in the argument. Under a ride but getting closer is Stay Altitude, followed by Flamboyant and Amdivine. Pushed along is Never Come Back, got a little bit on from there. Lempira followed by Gavial and the back marker Dayal as they swing in then to the closing stages. On the outside in blue sleeves, Montvieux-Leon trying to lay it down to Nice Ruler. This pair too, See You Go in third place. Antaios is under pressure. Watom is trying to run on. More towards the right then. We've got Stay Altitude there with Synergetic and Never Come Back as they come into the closing stages. Montvieux-Leon is staying on stoutly here. It's the top weight, Montvieux-Leon, to take out the prize too. See You Go in second place, tight for third. Staying on strongly was Never Come Back to force a photo with Flamboyant. One, Montvieux-Leon, Manon Fleury, for a sixth career win from 15, See You Go. Close third. Very close. Flamboyant, five on the far side. Eight, Never Come Back on the near side. Clear of Nice Ruler.
1: Verse took off late last time out and is capable of winning a race of this nature. If he produces his best, he loves the soft conditions.
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3: Thank you very much, team. They are loading. This is the listed Pocket Power Stakes. Future Free is about to move up into line. Goes in. Sheriff John Stone. Magic Verse. If you're looking for Magic Verse, that's got the white cap with JP Funimava. So Sheriff John Stone's about to go in. Moves up. Time for Love. Time for Love goes up. We're set. We're ready. Starter pulls the lever. They often racing for the listed Pocket Power Stakes. Time for Love. Known front runner. She bounced out really well. She's on speed. Around them, you've got Magic Verse looking for a good position. The yellow jacket of Future Free will end up in third with Andrew Fortune and just three lengths off the leader. Against the fence is Otto Lucan. Then came Sheriff John Stone. Pay the Palace races one from last. And at the back is Prairie Dawn and just six off the leader. So in front now is Magic Verse, being taken off to the lead, goes about two lengths clear. Racing away in second is Time for Love. Future Free races in third. Then Otto Lucan, Sheriff John Stone, Pay the Palace one from last, and Prairie Dawn is the trailer.

0: no more than 7 lengths off the leader. They're on the back straight, and in front is Magic Verse. He's idling out in front. He's got the shots by just over a length and a half. Time for Love the Mayor's racing in second. Future Freeze in third. Otto Lukens in fourth. Sheriff John Stone races 5 off the leader. Then came Pay the Palace and Prairie Dawn. Not much has changed. It's still Magic Verse in front. He gets given his chance to win. He goes 2 or 3 lengths clear. Time for Love is in second. Future Freeze in third. Otto Lukens in fourth, then Sheriff John Stone, Pay the Palace, and Prairie Dawn is the back marker. So in front is Magic Verse. He takes him up towards the last part of the race. He went past the 500 as a 3-length leader. Racing in second, Time for Love, then Future Free. Further back is Otto Lukens, Pay the Palace, Sheriff John Stone, and Prairie Dawn. So in front is Magic Verse. He's opted to come towards the outside. He's still in front by a length and a half. Future Free up the middle, Prairie Dawn, Otto Lukens, Time for Love. In front now is Future Free. To the outside is Magic Verse, then Otto Lukens. Future Free, Otto Lukens, Prairie Dawn low flying. Future Free, Otto Lukens close. Leave that as a photo. Maybe Future Free just ahead of Otto Lukens. Then Prairie Dawn, Magic Verse, Pay the Palace, and Time for Love. So momentum's with Andrew Fortune here. Future Free, I think he's been able to sneak in. Drifted from 16 to 10 to 9 to 2. He's progressive. There's no doubt he's progressive. And I think he'll get his head down at exactly the right time. Let's have a look at it. Future Free. Oh, it's close. I still want to say Future Free just ahead of number 2, Otto Lukens. Prairie Dawn's run his boots off in third, number 5. And fourth will go to number 7, Magic Verse, who opted to come up the middle outside. So I think 6, just ahead of 2, then 5 and 7, but let's leave it as a photo. We know that these angles, yeah, at Hollywood Bets Kenilworth can catch you out at the best of times. So smack bang in the middle, Andrew Fortune on Future Free, just punching him out, trying to build up. He's a lovely horse, he's obviously very well related. And then you've got Mikhail Michel and Otto Lukens, who thrives in these conditions. Good to see that he's coming back to form, is Otto Lukens. The naked eye wants to tell me the middle has won it. So let's just stand by. The judge will be on the phone with me shortly. But that's the running of the listed Pocket Power Stakes. There's one more to come. Race 8 goes off at 16:50.
1: Well, that was a tight finish in the feature race of the day with Pocket Power Stakes. Future Free just got up to beat James Crawford's Otto Lukens. Was that provisionally? Yeah, we're going to wait for the judge to give it, but it looked to me, it looked like number 6.

Going in. Statira, one of three English fillies, now francophone. City of Memphis.

Hey, Boo, Celeste Lorber. California Dreamer in the queue. Sandria. Jancis and One Look. They latter second in the race last year. White flag raised. That up. They break away in the Group 2 Landweight Stud Stakes. A dozen fillies over 1 mile, and it is Catalina Jetstream, one of the early leaders from stable companion California Dreamer. Close up is Quebec, and wider still is One Look as they make the elbow. Catalina Jetstream leads on straightening up. California Dreamer followed by Quebec, One Look. Statira right in behind them, followed by Sandria and City of Memphis in mid-division. Celestial Orbit next, though, followed by Hey Boo, Francophone is two behind Prince's Child and Jancis. The leader by length is Catalina Jetstream and Donna O'Connor from Quebec, and Ryan Moore just taking up second from California Dreamer and David Egan, followed by One Look and James Doyle, and then Statira. As they pass the halfway stage, Celestial Orbit on the outside of City of Memphis, and then comes Sandria. Hey Boo, Francophone nudged along, and then Prince's Child, and still at the rear is Jancis. 3 furlongs to go in the Landweight Stud Stakes, and it is Catalina Jetstream continuing in front from California Dreamer. Now ridden along is One Look, followed by Sandria. Celestial Orbit, City of Memphis is beginning to gain ground down the outside. A furlong and a half left to go, and it's still in front. Catalina Jetstream from California Dreamer.

0: 4. On va essayer de s'attirer les piquets de bourse.
1: Gearing up for the fifth race at Paris-Longchamp, listed race action over 1600 metres in the Prix de Montretout. This for older horses, colts and geldings. And the favourite here is number 7, Seagulls 11, a British raider. Christophe Soumillon's riding for Hugo Palmer. Seagulls 11 finished second in a Group 2 at Saint-Cloud last time out in the Prix de Muguet. Took the Group 3 Thoroughbred Stakes at Glorious Goodwood in 2025. Been a bit of a globetrotter, taken part at the Breeders' Cup Seagulls 11. Blue and white stripes for horse 7. It's drifting in the betting. It's gone out to 3.3 on the PMU. Support for others. Support for number 2, Nitois. In blue with the white seams, white cap, Maxime Guillon. Looking for another win. Signed off with a listed win at Chanty last year, making a 2026 debut, twice a winner in listed company Nitois. Also support here for number 3, Montsoleil, in a red jacket. Has had a Group 3 win in the Grand Prix de Vichy last year, returned with a fourth in a listed race at La Teste. Now at the age of 6, Montsoleil. And number 4, Matori Bay, in green with orange, Alexis Pouchin, had a win in the United Kingdom with Rafe Beckett and took a win at the end of the 2025 year at Chanty. Third and a second this time around for Matori Bay. Colonel Mitch looks like being the last. Ready. They're off. Listed race action in the Prix de Montretout over 1,600 metres. And Seagulls 11 has got off to a good start from a wide draw. Takes them towards the first turn with Colonel Mitch racing alongside the hoop cap of Darius Sen. They are the front three. After those, we've got the white cap of Nitois, who races alongside Rogue Diplomat. A couple of lengths then to Montsoleil alongside Saidi El Fal. And Matori Bay is watching on from the rear end of the field as they go right-handed in steady tempo. And Seagulls 11 looking for another French raid today, leading by a length to, in second place, Colonel Mitch. After those is Darius Sen in third. Reading out to Nitois, rounding out the front four, just ahead of Rogue Diplomat and Luke Morris running the rail. Next is Saidi El Fal from Montsoleil, and Matori Bay watching on at the back. Into the fall straight towards the final 800 metres, and Seagulls 11 looking for a third career win. On the right is Colonel Mitch. He's on a hat-trick today. In behind these, Darius Sen. Nitois is in fourth, followed by Rogue Diplomat, Saidi El Fal, Montsoleil and Matori Bay as they turn in with 500 to go in this listed prize, and Seagulls 11 trying to make a bid for glory to Colonel Mitch in the black jacket. Chases in behind, Darius Sen with Rogue Diplomat. Montsoleil is under a drive towards the right. Nitois under pressure now from Matori Bay running on from the back.

back into the closing stages. Seagulls 11 with two lengths in hand over a crowd as they run towards a post. Seagulls 11 staying on for Matoury Bay. Seagulls 11's going to take it to Matoury Bay in second place. And then for third, it was close with Darius Sen involved with Nitoire. But number seven, Seagulls 11, who was a Group 2 second at Saint-Cloud in the Prix de Mouguet, has come home in listed company today ahead of Matoury Bay. Maybe Darius Sen for third, just ahead of Nitoire, and Mont de Soleil in fifth.

Runners are circling down the start then ahead of race number 9 here at Istanbul. It is the third division of the two-year-old newcomers contest. Numbers 2 and 4, Mr. Ezel and Yonaguni, are joint market leaders here at 3.0. 4.75 for White Walkers, Vedat Abish, yellow with the red stars in the middle of the shot. They're the Space Blues colt. Next in at 7.0 is the 5 Aldana. Well, Mohammed Merbilgin breaks from stall number 8. The rest are all double-figure prices. Scratch the 10 here. Paradiso Divina, not with the field. Aileen Perry circling down there at the start. The 7 is Fire Horse, yet to move forward. Interesting breeding on the 3 White Walkers. Interesting to see a Space Blues colt out here in Turkey. Space Blues, who's made such a good start to Stallion's career back in the UK, was a good horse for Charlie Appleby in the Godolphin operation in Newmarket, Space Blues. Three left to go forward. Number 1, Lisandros, is by Battleground. Is around about a 12.0 chance. Breaks from stall 4.

0: Independently here this afternoon. Those celebrations are being.
1: Now we wait.
0: To get the this afternoon against Everton.
1: White Walker's trying to move forward now, just a little bit edgy.

0: 365. 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
1: So here comes White Walkers. White Walkers goes in. And now we've got a couple getting very edgy indeed. Stall number 9, Inner Bloom, very restless indeed. So we're just about ready to go now. Set. Ready. Just waiting. Long hold. It's because we still got stall 1 that's vacant. Paradiso Divina, of course, not with them. So not sure what the starter's waiting for here. The runners are ready. And they're now sent on their way. Away and racing, very slow to the inside. Mr. Azel, also Inner Bloom, is extremely green in the early stages as they go through down the back straight. Lissandro shows up well, with also prominence towards the centre. Fire Horse, not too far behind them on the inside. Aileen Perry, tracked through by Aldana. Passa Caglia is in amongst that group as well in the yellow colours. Firewalkers next in the field, followed through by Yonaguni. Up the straight they come then. Lissandros leads the way from Aileen Perry. Third to the outside, Pasacaglia. Next in the field, Firewalkers making good progress. Sorry, White Walkers making good progress in behind. But up front, it is Lissandros who scooted away. The battleground colt, Lissandros, has absolutely routed them, turned it into a procession. He looks smart. White Walkers runs on well into second. Third for Aileen Perry. Fourth belongs to Pasacaglia. 60 seconds, the unofficial winning time. And I think that's a really nice performance by number 1, Lissandros, who's got the job done here. Has drawn right away to beat White Walkers, who's caught the eye in second, coming from off the pace and staying on quite nicely. Third then has gone the way of Aileen Perry, who's also ran well. Fourth.
2: Yellow stars, the yellow sleeves, the yellow cap with the green stars. Joshua Thompson is riding. Then Les's Legacy in the dark blue with the yellow epaulets, the dark blue cap with a yellow star. Nathan Moscrop is aboard. Next out is Travis Wheatley in the dark blue with the white chevrons, the red sleeves, the dark blue cap with the white stars. That is Travis Wheatley, the hands of Ryan Mannier. Also going down there was Hell's Getaway in the red and dark blue halves, the red sleeves, the red cap, the mount of Gregor Walkinshaw. So the horses are at the start. There are 11 flights of hurdles in all to be jumped here. They'll start here in front of the grandstand, jump that flight, and then two more circuits to get round. Let's take a look at the betting. Travis Wheatley's the favourite at 7-2, Newport 9-2, Heart Above is 13-2, 7-1 about the 8 horse, that's a Stylish Recruit. There She Goes is 9-1, 9-1, Naka Trapper, Hell's Getaway is 10-1, 11-1, Les's Legacy, 11-1, Vanilla Dancer. Next in the betting is Georgie's Malt at 11-1, 40-1, William of York, and Gorvenek is the outsider at 66-1.

Tape being stretched across the track. Get your bets on for the 3:37. Yeah, they are down at the start. Shouldn't be too much longer. Travis Wheatley is the favourite here for Ryan Manny. You can see that one in the red, white and blue colours. Looks like Gorvenek is going to go forward here. Also similar colours there for Vanilla Dancer. You can see Georgie's Malt Prominent and also Stylish Recruit. So those are the horses that seem to be lining up quite prominently. Naka Trapper towards the left of screen. The extreme left is Hell's Getaway. Flags are up. Starter not entirely happy, no. That's unfortunately not going to be a start there. They got a little bit too quick. Not supposed to break into a jig jog. Georgie's Malt's going to be one of the prominent ones. William of York prominent too. And also there she goes. Being asked to take another turn. Flags up again, flags down this time, and they're off and racing for the J.A. Wilson Contractors Handicap Hurdle. We're over the 2 miles and almost 5 furlongs, 11 flights of hurdles to jump as they all get over the first safely. At the back of the field, Les's Legacy is just whipping them all in at the moment, and it's Gorvenek in the first time visor, perhaps lit up slightly by that application, goes on by a couple of lengths to Vanilla Dancer racing in second, then Stylish Recruit on the inside in third, followed then by Travis Wheatley, the red, white and blue colours. Newport is down on the rail, then the black and white of William of York, three wide is Georgie's Malt. Then Heart Above in the maroon and white colours, followed then by Hell's Getaway. Naka Trapper is towards the back of the field, the mind boggles. Then Les's Legacy, and there she goes, is at the rear of the field now. So they're making their way towards the next. And it's Gorvenek that's leading them to Vanilla Dancer. The pair of them rise and land almost as one as they take the first of the two flights of hurdles over on that part of the course. Travis Wheatley, those red sleeves with the sheepskin cheek pieces, followed then by Stylish Recruit, who's in the yellow and blue colours, and they're followed then by the white and blue of Georgie's Malt. As they get over that, not a particularly good jump from William of York. Still towards the rear of the field, Hell's Getaway, Les's Legacy, and Heart Above in those maroon and white colours. So they're making their way out of the back straight for the first time. Gorvenek leads by length and a half. Vanilla Dancer's racing in second, then Travis Wheatley in third, then Stylish Recruit, followed by Georgie's Malt, and then towards the outside, Naka Trapper's made a little bit of mid-race headway, followed then by There She Goes, another one who's got a little bit closer, followed then by Newport down on the rail, then William of York, and then towards the rear of the field, Heart Above, still towards the back, Hell's Getaway, and right at the back is Les's Legacy. So they are turning into the home straight, still with well over a circuit to go. Lead not quite as big now for Gorvenek, out in front by about half a length to Vanilla Dancer, who's racing in second. Stylish Recruit going the shortest way there in the hands of Patrick Wodge, the yellow with the blue sash. Then the start cap of Travis Wheatley, the market leader. Extreme left as we look at them, Naka Trapper, as they come to this one. And they're all safely over it. Not a particularly good leap from Travis Wheatley, just out to the right ever so slightly. But they're more grouped up now than they were as they head down towards what will be the final flight in a circuit's time. Gorvenek, the outsider, has been on the front end throughout to Vanilla Dancer, Danny McMenamin, racing in second. Then Travis Wheatley in third as they take that. Travis Wheatley, again, wasn't very fluent at all and just hampered Georgie's Malt, who was driven along and still is being driven along after that little incident. Down on the rail is Newport, followed then by Naka Trapper, who's going to come to this turn four wide. They're followed by There She Goes, and then William of York. Newport just back through the field a little bit, then towards the rear, Hell's Getaway, the blue and red colours. Also towards the back, Les's Legacy, and right at the rear of the field is Heart Above. So there's one more circuit still to get round, 5 more flights of hurdles still to be jumped. And it's Gorvenek who's leading them to, in second position, Vanilla Dancer, all the way right round the rail. Stylish Recruit has gone the shortest way. Travis Wheatley's been a little bit wide in the run. The
Jumping hasn't been absolutely ideal either as they come to the next. And again, Travis Wheatley was a little cumbersome over it. Still towards the back of the field, Hart above. Just being nudged along now is Hell's Getaway as they make their way towards the second of the two flights of hurdles over on the far side. Gorvenek is now appearing to hoist the white flag as Vanilla Dancer goes on. And Travis Wheatley didn't again jump particularly well, but still travels okay off the back of the flight. Followed then in third position by Naka Trapper, who's come the scenic route the whole way. Then there she goes in the green and yellow colours. Eye has drawn a stylish recruit who's still travelling quite stylishly. Right round the outside, Les's Legacy is making a bit of a mid-race move. Also getting a bit nearer from the back is Hell's Getaway. The one that's being driven along now is Georgie's Malton mid-division. Newport tries to get a little bit closer. Then William of York, Hart above, and Gorvenek's being pulled up. Again, Travis Wheatley didn't jump that particularly well. Round the outside, Les's Legacy has made very interesting headway and comes through to take it up to Naka Trapper, driven along the red and white colours in second. Down on the rail is Travis Wheatley. Right round the outside, Hell's Getaway being nudged along. Then there she goes. Suddenly, Stylish Recruit has gone from travelling well to being driven along as they make the turn for home. There's two more flights of hurdles left to jump, and Les's Legacy has set sail for home a long way out here. To Travis Wheatley in second. Moving into third is Hell's Getaway. Then Naka Trapper, right round to the outside, Hart above, gets a little bit closer in the maroon and white. They're over the second last flight of hurdles, and it's Les's Legacy. Nathan Moscrop with an enterprising move leads by a couple of lengths at the moment to Hell's Getaway in second. Then Naka Trapper and Hart above. Down towards the final flight they come, and it's Les's Legacy still with a 2-3 length advantage as they come towards the 11th and final flight of hurdles. Les's Legacy steadied into it. Hell's Getaway in second. Hart above. Now it's all getting rather too much for Les's Legacy. Naka Trapper is going on along with Hell's Getaway and Hart above as they race up towards the line. Terrific finish. Hart above. Naka Trapper. Hart above. One for the judge. Followed then in third by Hell's Getaway. Fourth horse home. Les's Legacy.

white hoops, green sleeves with a red armlet. And Harry Fry's Racing Syndicate. So the four runners on their way to the 2 miles, 5.5 furlong start. This is Miss Goldfire, the favourite here to win this next handicap hurdle for mares at Fontwell. Bidding to follow up a course and distance win last time out. That was just over 2 weeks ago. That was off 103. He's gone up £5. Needed plenty of asking, I thought. It was a welcome return to form. She has gone well fresh in the past, but she had had a run previously, pulling up at Wincanton. She's just been a little bit inconsistent prior to that latest win. This, I think, will run well. Shut the front door. She was third here last time out, behind Hidden Fortune for the Skeltons, and quite a nice newcomer called Flash Bardo, who had some fair flat form and looked to book for quite a well-beaten third, but then really stayed on in the closing stages, and now gets a step up in distance from 2 miles 1.5 to 2 miles 5.5, and I think that should suit her. Freddie Mitchell taking the mount as he did that day, and when she was second before that at Plumpton over 2 miles. Smuggler's Haven, number one, is quite a brave mare. She battles on pretty well. She's won over hurdles and fences. It was an amateur chase at Cheltenham she won back in October, last October, and then ran at Taunton and had a fall there and hasn't been seen since then. Could be waiting for the ground. Best form has been on good to soft. Back over hurdles, off a mark of 115. She ran off 117 when falling at Taunton, so not too much difference between the hurdle and chase mark. And Queen's Venture there, blue with a light blue disc, Brian Carver. A winner of four races, was fourth of five last time out at Hereford, not beaten too far, and is not without a chance, running off 115.

5, and that's a mark that she's capable of winning off. Runners about to come out onto the course, led out by Smuggler's Haven, coming straight forward and away.

jacket. The noseband is Miss Goldfire on the right, Shut Front Door on the left is Queen's Venture as they jump the first flight. Shut Front Door and Miss Goldfire weren't totally perfect there as they run down towards the bottom left-hand turn. 11 flights to be jumped, and Smuggler's Haven and Lily Bradstock out in front. Back over hurdles today after a fall at Taunton when last seen. Followed by Queen's Venture. Shut Front Door on the inside up in distance this afternoon. And the recent course and distance winner Miss Goldfire on the outside under Kieran O'Shea. Moving on to the two flights in the home straight. And Smuggler's Haven coming into this one. Leads by a couple of lengths to Queen's Venture in the centre, Shut Front Door on the right, and the nose-banded Miss Goldfire. Flight number three. All took that one fairly well, and now this uphill run in with two circuits ahead of them. Smuggler's Haven from Queen's Venture, Miss Goldfire on the near side, Shut Front Door on the far side. Heading into the top bend, the highest point on the course, and Smuggler's Haven with Lily Bradstock taking £7 off her back this afternoon, leads by three lengths or so to Queen's Venture, Miss Goldfire and Shut Front Door. Downhill to the next. And meeting it well, Smuggler's Haven, as did the others. Queen's Venture on the inside of Miss Goldfire and Shut Front Door.

Queen's Venture on the inside, Brian Carver. Miss Goldfire is third in the green and red jacket. And then Freddie Mitchell on Shut Front Door. About to turn into the straight. Smuggler's Haven. Out in front. A three-time hurdle winner and a chase winner. Into this one. Jumps it well from Miss Goldfire on the outside of Queen's Venture. Just getting a little bump on landing there was Shut Front Door from Freddie Mitchell. Oh, Miss Goldfire makes a terrible mistake and has unseated Kieran O'Shea. Well, you couldn't have seen that coming. Everything had been all quiet in this race up to then. Miss Goldfire is out of it. Kieran O'Shea looks as though he's about to get up, so no damage done. But where did that come from? So heading now to the top turn, it's Smuggler's Haven from Queen's Venture and Shut Front Door, and the loose horse running wide round the bend and hopefully will stay out of harm's way. Four flights left to jump. Smuggler's Haven from Queen's Venture and Shut Front Door. Downhill to the next then. Smuggler's Haven coming in to take it and jumps it very well from Queen's Venture. Shut Front Door being asked now to try and keep in touch. Going down towards the next flight, the third last. Smuggler's Haven. A bold sight so far, over well again there. Queen's Venture wrapped that hurdle and then Shut Front Door. Both the second and third are under a little bit of pressure. Lily Bradstock, in contrast, seems to be full of horse at the moment on Smuggler's Haven as they turn left-handed, and if anything, the leader extending the advantage. Smuggler's Haven, Queen's Venture under a strong drive in second from Brian Carver. Shut Front Door, struggling to make any impression, but they've still got this home straight and the hill to climb. But Smuggler's Haven is really beginning to pour it on here, going towards the second last. Smuggler's Haven has drawn well clear and jumps this well. Well clear, Shut Front Door being pulled up. In second, Queen's Venture, well, a telling look round from Brian Carver. He knows he's beat here. If Smuggler's Haven can jump the last, and she does so in the hands of Lily Bradstock. Smuggler's Haven, well produced here by the Sarah Bradstock team after a bit of an absence, has come back looking in fantastic form, and Smuggler's Haven is going to make all the running, jump well all the way round, and wins effortlessly from the other finisher, only one other finisher, Queen's Venture.

Last couple of runners arriving at the mile and a quarter start for the Group 1 Tattersalls Gold Cup. Today's fifth race.

Edward Hamilton going in.

Al McCam and Bay City Roller next two. About to be joined by Sadad. Green Impact into two. Couple of others. Mini Hawk. Smooth winner here in reappearance, and the rank outsider Tiberius Thunder. Flags are raised. Tiberius Thunder completes the line. And that up. Very level break. The Tattersalls Gold Cup. Seven runners over a mile and a quarter in this Group 1 race. And it's Edward Hamilton and Tiberius Thunder leading the way to Bay City Roller Green Impact, improving as Al McCam on the outside of Mini Hawk. Settled in at the rear is Sadad in the royal blue cap. Edward Hamilton moves on by a length and a half, improving to just go second Al McCam from Tiberius Thunder, two lengths to Bay City Roller, and then Mini Hawk with the noseband Green Impact, and seventh of the seven, with less than a mile to go, is Sadad. Turning to run uphill, it's Edward Hamilton and Wayne Lorden in front of Al McCam and Keen Schumach. Tiberius Thunder, now pushed along in third by David Egan. Three lengths to Bay City Roller, Nushin Murphy. And then Mini Hawk, Ryan Moore, just a place in front of Green Impact and Shane Foley. And still at the rear is Sadad and Ray Dawson. Heading for the halfway stage in the Group 1 Tattersalls Gold Cup. In front is Edward Hamilton by little more than a length to Al McCam. Still pushed along in third is Tiberius Thunder and then Bay City Roller. Mini Hawk is two behind Green Impact and Sadad. Little or no changes with half a mile to go running downhill for the approach to the straight. Edward Hamilton maintains an advantage of a length and a half over Al McCam. Now getting reminders is Tiberius Thunder, then Bay City Roller starting to edge a little bit closer. Mini Hawk, then Green Impact, and coming round them is Sadad. They're in the straight, 2.5 furlongs to go. And now vigorously driven is Edward Hamilton. One out is Al McCam, followed by Bay City Roller, who comes up to join them, followed by Mini Hawk, now being called on for an effort. Green Impact is next, followed by Sadad. The leader now is Al McCam from Bay City Roller. It's the visitors out in front of Mini Hawk and Sadad, but it is Al McCam and Kieran Schumach maintaining a couple of lengths advantage up to the line into the Tattersalls Gold Cup. It's Al McCam, the winner for Kieran Schumach and Ed Walker. Bay City Roller second. Third was Sadad. 1-2-3 for the English runners over.

0: Race 6 at Paris-Longchamp is the first of two divisions of a 2,500-metre four-year-old handicap. Over the Petit Pis, so we're starting in the home straight here. A significantly sharper circuit than the Grand Prix we've been racing on so far today. 13 runners, competitive stuff. Favourite is well back, number 6, Baturhan, red with the red and white check sleeve, 7.4 into 4.1, was second over course and distance last time out under Brandon Flamand today. And despite being a maiden and a hatful of these behind on that occasion, five of today's rivals were behind Baturhan in that course and distance event. Also good support for number 4, Mission d'Espoir, in black with a maroon chevron. That was one place behind Baturhan here at the end of last month. Mission d'Espoir and Frida Valley Scar, a winner at Amiens in November. Drifting is number 13, Busson, yellow with a black hoop. Antoine Hamelin is a maiden after 16 starts, having a second start since a break today, Busson. Another drifter is number 3, Lady Agatha, in white with blue sleeves, Tony Bacone. Second around Lyon Paris last time out, and currently waiting in gate 4. So down to the last few here, 3.6 favourite, well back Baturhan, looking for a first career success here. Kupka's just going in. Busson's going to be one of the last to load here into gate 2. May need reinforcements. Good to go. They're off. 2,500 metres on the Petit Piste for this four-year-old handicap Division 1. Mission d'Espoir is one of the first ones to begin alongside Lady Agatha at Money Time on the grandstand side for the green cap of Bonjour Mon Amour. They are the front 4. 2 Baturhan in 5th place alongside Zayel as they cut across to the inside rail. Busson in a yellow jacket towards the left, followed by Kupka. After those in black and orange is the last foal, followed by River Quartz. And then Nota Bene a couple of lengths back to Over the Clouds and Aristos. So a sharp right-handed turn now, which will take them down the back straight. They'll race in front of the Petit Bois this time. And it's Money Time going on by 2 lengths here under Ambre Molin. Taking it up to, in second place, Bonjour Mon Amour. Mission d'Espoir runs the rail in 3rd. 2-length gap then to Lady Agatha, followed by Busson. Baturhan is around the outside of the field, followed by Zayel and the pink and purple of Kupka, halfway down the pack. The last foal is next. Choke out on River Quartz, one of the greys towards the inside. Nota Bene is part wide, followed by Aristos. As they move towards the second half of the back straight, Over the Clouds remains held up as they go towards the right-hand swing at the end of the far side. So they're 1,250 metres from the finish, and it's Money Time with the white stripe on the face out in front. To Mission d'Espoir, racing alongside Bonjour Mon Amour. Showing in fourth place is Baturhan alongside Lady Agatha and Busson. After those, Kupka is in the ruck as they take this turn, with Zayel keeping this one company and the last foal. Nota Bene's after these from Over the Clouds, and River Quartz remains to the rear end of the field with Aristos. So they're taking the sharp right-handed turn into the home straight. They're coming towards the final 800 metres of the contest, and it's Money Time leading by a length and a half. To Bonjour Mon Amour in second place. After those is Mission d'Espoir. Baturhan rounds out the front 4. 600 to go, the second winning post. Lady Agatha is next, followed by Busson. And now travelling sweetly the last foal in orange sleeves, racing alongside Kupka. More towards the right, Over the Clouds start to move from the back of the field, followed by Zayel. Under a drive is Aristos. Nota Bene tries to run on. River Quartz is at the back. So they come towards a final 200. Can they get to Money Time? Money Time is clinging on at this stage to Lady Agatha, Mission d'Espoir, Busson, From the Gods, Over the Clouds as they go towards a post. Money Time here from Lady Agatha. Money Time is going to make all to Lady Agatha. And then after those, Over the Clouds in third, ahead of Busson. Ambre Molin's made all here on Money Time. Four-year-old Phil.
1: Today, Glenn Gooley in front of a Dublin Job in second. First run for Sarah Jane Davies, and already the best turned out winner. There's only seven lengths first to last now. Risk in the Ground is in third. Gunsight Ridge, who Ollie Murphy used to train, is next as they take the next obstacle. And the one that Ollie Murphy does train, American Mike, a little bit slow at the back. Vintage Fizz just in fifth place, back where they started. And it's Glenn Gooley still to a Dublin Job in second. Risk in the Ground, still side by side with Gunsight Ridge as they come to the next. And then Vintage Fizz yet to be played, and likewise American Mike as they take the little right-hander running on towards the next. This is number 10 of the 15. So six left to jump here. Glenn Gooley just looking for a stride. Led to a Dublin Job in second. And then Gunsight Ridge, the outside of Risk in the Ground, as they now head down towards their fifth last. Vintage Fizz and American Mike still the back two. There's been not much change in the play here. Glenn Gooley still to a Dublin Job. Glenn Gooley comes to this, over to a Dublin Job. Risk in the Ground, raising some brush at the back. Vintage Fizz and American Mike, as they're on the turn, back towards home. Glenn Gooley by a length, the Dublin Job just chased along in second now. Risk in the Ground still waiting with Gunsight Ridge. Vintage Fizz tracking those, and American Mike will need to pass the other five to be winning. Glenn Gooley with a Dublin Job trying to stick to the task in second. Four to jump in the Clark Chase. And it is Glenn Gooley still to a Dublin Job with Risk in the Ground following. Gunsight Ridge was just in third with Risk in the Ground. Then Vintage Fizz and American Mike. Glenn Gooley still leading as they head to the last ditch three out. A Dublin Job is on the retreat now. Glenn Gooley soared over the ditch there. Gunsight Ridge just in second. Harry Skelton on Risk in the Ground is now just starting to push. Glenn Gooley with the lead, heading down towards the second last. Glenn Gooley is over. Five clear to Gunsight Ridge, running a big race for Mike Sowersby in second. Risk in the Ground with plenty still to do. Vintage Fizz is in fourth. This is the final fence. This is Glenn Gooley. He was a little bit low, but he's clear by seven or eight lengths here. And Glenn Gooley is going to dominate the Clark Chase and gets back in the winner's enclosure today for Faye Bramley, the Cheeky Pups, and Ben Jones. Second was Risk in the Ground. Gunsight Ridge, I think, just held third to Vintage Fizz fourth.

They start right in front of us here. Two full circuits of the track to complete. 16 fences in all to be jumped. 2 miles, 5 furlongs, 133 yards. Let's take a look at the betting through on the big screen. Looking splendid is the Bottle, 2-1 favourite, 5-2 Dunkirk. Next in the betting is Royal Deeside, 7-2. Chapel Green is 4-1, and Mood of the Moment is 16-1. So the horses making their way to the start, and it shouldn't be too

much longer before they are on their way. Yeah, they're down at the start. Dunkirk is the favourite at the moment. I quite like, actually, no, it's not looking splendid as the favourite. I quite like Royal D's idea. Might get not an uncontested lead, but a lead which he definitely thrives on. And I think he can go quite well. I nearly called that horse Dunkirk Den, because it's bred in Denmark. Don't see that suffix very often. And I'd written something next to it in the race card and obscured the brackets. So there we go. Just shows you. Just seen Lucinda Russell as well making her way onto the infield. Spying mission on her horse, Chapel Green. Starter making the way to the top of the rostrum.

The flag is down, the tape is back, they're off and racing. Fences in all to be jumped, two circuits of the track, and there's a little bit of a bun fight for the early lead here, looking splendid. Often likes to go forward, as indeed does Royal D. Side as they come towards the first of the aforementioned 16 fences, and they all jump it pretty well. And so they're making their way around the wider track, of course, here, the hurdles track on the inner, the steeplechase track, a slightly wider circumference, and it's Royal D side and looking splendid, who are separated by the width of the track, or they were. They're followed in third by Mood of the Moment, and then Chapel Green down on the inner in fourth, and fifth and last is Dunkirk. So they're making their way towards the first of the fences over on the far side. Looking splendid. Royal D side, both jumped it well. Then Mood of the Moment in the green and yellow colours. Then Chapel Green and Dunkirk is at the back of the field. Coming towards the next, leading duo jumped it as one. Royal D side, who does like to bowl along, has possibly met his match here in the shape of looking splendid. Then Mood of the Moment, they're well clear of Chapel Green and Dunkirk. Royal D side jumped that magnificently. Goes on into a two-length lead. Looking splendid. Dylan Johnson perhaps thinking that trying to match motors with Royal D side at this precise moment might not be a particularly sensible thing to do. Mood of the Moment is in third. Chapel Green in fourth. A good five lengths behind Mood of the Moment, though. And Dunkirk is held up at the rear of the field. Again, Royal D side leapt out of William Magg's arms there. It was a terrific leap. And he does have considerably less weight in the saddle to carry than all the rest of the horses in this field. Second position looking splendid. And Mood of the Moment in third, Chapel Green in fourth spot, and Dunkirk is right at the back of the field. So they're making their way into the home straight. Ditch will be awaiting them. It'll be fence number seven, and it'll be the second last in a circuit's time. Royal D side, and William Maggs the leader, looking splendid. The turquoise cap racing in second. Royal D side again, terrific leap, good jump from looking splendid as well. Followed then in third by Mood of the Moment, and then Chapel Green, Dunkirk retreated to the back of the field very early in the race and is still there at the moment as they make their way towards what will be the last in a circuit's time. Royal D side, the red cap out in front, ran well on the flat at Pontefract not so long ago as well, leapt over that one in front to looking splendid, who was nicely poised just in behind there, course and distance winner of course here at Kelso. Gap then of about 3.5 lengths to Mood of the Moment, the field just a bit closer together now than it was. Royal D side and William Magg just maybe slowing things down a little bit out in front as they take a sharp intake of breath for the final circuit. And Royal D side just nudged along there for a couple of strides as they go out onto the final circuit. Jumped that one well though, looking splendid in second. Mood of the Moment on the outside in third. Then Chapel Green in fourth. Dunkirk is still at the back of the field. So they're making their way towards the back straight for the final time. And it's Royal D side, perhaps he just saw the little route out of the racetrack there when he came past the winning post, but appears to be on the bridle again. To in second position, looking splendid. Royal D side by about a length or so. To looking splendid in second as they come to this one. Again, Royal D side saw a terrific stride. In second position, looking splendid. And then Mood of the Moment towards the outside. Then Chapel Green, those green and purple colours. And Dunkirk is at the rear of the field. Very fluent again, the leader there, Royal D side. Not quite so good looking, splendid. The green and yellow colours of Mood of the Moment, just getting a little bit closer around the outer. And Chapel Green and Dunkirk at the next. Royal D said, oh, this is the least convincing leap of the contest. Didn't really see a good stride at all there. Landed all right, and still with some momentum, but didn't jump it anywhere near as well as the first time round. Looking splendid in second. Mood of the Moment round the outside. Chapel Green creeps a little bit closer. So too does Dunkirk. So it's Royal D side that leads them as they come towards the fourth last obstacle. Royal D side, the red cap, but got in a bit tight to that one as well. So looking splendid on the outside, then Mood of the Moment in third. Dunkirk still continues to make very good headway into fourth, and Chapel Green now struggling towards the rear of the field. Again, Royal D side was very low at that one. Still leads to looking splendid around the outside in second. These two have been the head of affairs throughout. Dunkirk's trying to make a bit of headway up the inside. Mood of the Moment is being driven along. They're all now beginning to get to a point where they're at it towards the second last fence. It's going to be a bit attritional as they come towards the penultimate obstacle. Royal D side the leader. Dunkirk is now tipped out for a run in second. Then looking splendid in third. Down towards the second last. Royal D side, Dunkirk. Dunkirk, Royal D side. Then looking splendid in third. Mood of the Moment is in fourth. They're making their way around the elbow and towards the final fence. Royal D side's finding a little bit more out in front. Dunkirk, the persuader.

is now drawn down towards the final fence. They come Dunkirk the grey horse towards the left as we look at them. Royal Deeside Brave on the far side, the red cap final fence. They landed as one. Dunkirk to the left, Royal Deeside the persuader now drawn, and he looks tired. It's Dunkirk just to Royal Deeside, who's trying to battle back, but it's Dunkirk who goes on. Royal Deeside with the rail to help Dunkirk, and Royal Deeside a terrific finish, but racing up towards the line. Dunkirk patiently ridden to win, beats the game. Royal Deeside into second, followed home in third by Looking Splendid. And then we had Mood of the Moment.

on to the third race at Chateaubriant, 2,650 metres for the second division, the lower division of the four-year-old and upwards handicap. Another open affair. Lady de Saphir has been back from 6.6 into 5 on the PMU, had two wins so far, Maximilian Justum, the last win here in July. And there is Lady de Saphir in some recorded shots. 4.95 favourite on the PMU. More support for number 4, Omin Nadim, in a white jacket with a pink themes, very similar to Mont Steele, who is now in all white. El Nadim has headgear. Last win here back in August. So 10 wins, El Nadim. Support for number 6, 10 years after, Fabrice Veron, pink and purple chevrons. Those are two wins, a last win at the end of last year at Deauville. Number 6, 10 years after, in the melting pot here. And is in gate number 1 on the rail. Lap and a half of the track again here. Number 7 is steady in the betting. Ponsonois in purple with golden purple sleeves. A winner two starts ago at Saint-Cloud. Pierre Bazire is the rider of Ponsonois. So down to the last three here. Various sashes going on. 12 Palmyra Emery is a red distinguishing sash of the three Plonk runners. Blue sash for 14 Elite of Gold. And no sash for 11 Newtown. But it's going to be a bit of a puzzle out there if those sashes get distorted. Lazulita's gone in. And this is Newtown to complete the load. All in. And they're off. 2,650 metres for the second division of the four-year-old and upwards handicap. And Rue des Auteaux is one of the first ones to begin with Pondieu in the hoop jacket. This is the front pair early on, with 10 years after from the one draw also prominent with Lazulite, and they are the front four going towards the first turn. Then in headgear we've got El Nadim in a very pale jacket in front of Konig Shushen, the 14-year-old, in the front half of the field. Going around this turn, Lady de Saphir, green-black sleeves in the front half, reading out to Kiroz. After those is Pennywell with a diamond on the cap. With this one is Newtown, and Mont Steele is buried away towards the inside. Royal Wells is three-quarters of the way down the pack from the blue sash of Elite of Gold as they turn into the Chateaubriant home straight, with Ponsonois towards the rear with the red sash of Palmyra Emery. So coming towards the point, a lap from the finish, and Pondieu, Christopher Grosbois, out in front with Rue des Auteaux to the near side. This pair, 2 10 years after, in third place. In fourth is Lazulite, followed closely by El Nadim, as they set out on their full circuit. Konig Shushen is next, reading out to Lady de

Safia and Kiros. Monsteel is after those, with Newtown and Pennywell keeping this one company. Royal Wells is next as they take the turn into the back straight, followed by Elite of Gold, Pont-Saint-Moix and Palmyra Emery at the back of the field. So Pondieu with one win in the bank so far in March around Morlaix, goes on here to Rue des Auteaux in second place, showing in third then towards the outside. We have Lazulite and close up El Nardim in the black headgear. These are followed then by 10 years after. Kiros is part wide from Lady du Saphir. And on the move now, Pont-Saint-Moix, gold cap, quickly going from the back of the field to the front ranks. After those, we've got Newtown, and another one on the move is Palmyra Emery in the red sash, going right around the outer. Elite of Gold is chasing this one. Königshuschen has dropped back. Lady of Saphir's got traffic problems there, plenty to pass. Pennywell towards the rear with Monsteel, so they're coming round towards the home straight, the final 650 metres. Lazulite is there with Rue des Auteaux, pushed along his Pondieu. They are the front three to El Nardim as they turn for home. On the right, Pont-Saint-Moix trying to come with a run with Elite of Gold. After those is Royal Wells. Lady of Saphir now has daylight in black sleeves as they come down the home straight. El Nardim has come to the front here and takes it up to Rue des Auteaux. Lady of Saphir staying onto the near side. They go towards a post. El Nardim takes it to Lady du Saphir in second place. Rue des Auteaux was third. And then after those, we had the chevrons of 10 years after. El Nardim wins it by about half a length in the end to Lady du Saphir. Third was Rue des Auteaux, and fourth was 10 years after. El Nardim, ridden by Anthony Bernard, has won this at 6.1 on the PMU. 5.4 Lady du Saphir, 10 for Rue des Auteaux, 10 for 10 years after. And that gives us a provisional result of race 3 at Châteaubriant, 4 beating 1, 8 and 6. That's 4 from 1, 8 and 6.

All fillies have now reached the 1 mile start for the Group 1 Tattersall's Irish 1,000 guineas and half a million euro.

Abashiri. Precise and Kensington Lane. Pivot and Attack. Beautify. Hope Queen and Sukanya. True Love, brilliant winner at Newmarket. St. Martin Manicore. Flags are raised. They're loaded. And they're off. In the Fillies Classic, the Tattersall's Irish 1,000 Guineas. A mile in front of them, Kensington Lane in the farting line with Hope Queen. With the rail position, Abashiri, followed by Beautify, as they settle down the end of almost a couple of furlongs. They race towards the elbow, and wide apart, Abashiri and Kensington Lane, followed by Hope Queen. Right on the outside is Beautify, tracking Abashiri as True Love, and then comes Pivotal Attack, followed with 5.5 furlongs to go by Black Caviar Gold, and then St. Mara. Towards the back, Manicore with Precise and Sukanya, but they're tightly grouped. A furlong outside the halfway stage, and they've split into two groups. Over on the far side, it's Abashiri leading Pivotal Attack, True Love, Black Caviar Gold, and St. Mara. In the center, in front is Kensington Lane from Hope Queen, followed inside halfway by Beautify, and then Manicore, Precise, and Sukanya. Racing towards the final three furlongs in the Tattersall's Irish 1,000 Guineas, and it's Abashiri and William Buick in front, stoked by True Love and Ryan Moore. Pivotal Attack pushed along by Gary Carr, and then Kensington Lane, St. Mara, followed then past the two by Black Caviar Gold, and then Beautify, Manicure, Hope Queen, Precise, and Sukanya still in front is Abashiri, but about to challenge on the outside is True Love, and over the top of them is Precise on the outside. Things are changing quickly, and it's Precise who has got to the front from True Love and Abashiri. Precise is back in the Irish 1000, the double for Aidan O'Brien and Wade Lorden. True Love second, Abashiri in third.

0: Little Bros. Her and Kanto's Group 1 Blue Diamond winning son standing at Little Avondale. First Australian 1200 metre Group 1 winning 2-year-old to ever debut at stud in New Zealand.
1: Dashed away Little Bros, and Little Bros has won it with 150 to go. Grabbed by Little Bros. Little Bros takes the lead from Arkansas kid Don Corleone. Little Bros, it's Hayes again. Little Bros, three quarters of a length.
0: Like father, like son. Little Bros. Standing at Little Avondale in 2026 for $15,000 plus GST.
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5: the
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2: I'll be there. 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

0: we go. Hello, everyone. Welcome to Thoroughbred Weekly on this Sunday morning, where Chris Waller creates more history in this amazing career. 200 Group 1 victories for this champion trainer. His first 100, his 100th Group 1 winner, was overshadowed by the performance on that day. It was Winx's last day, and Winx brought up 100 Group 1 wins for the trainer. But 200 wins, he reached that milestone yesterday, and he did it with James McDonald. Over a quarter of those Group 1 victories have been with James McDonald. So he does it again.
1: Amazing story with McDonald. And in Sydney yesterday, he had his young apprentice, or maybe Darren Beedman's young apprentice, Sienna Grimer, who had an amazing day. She just made all the right moves there, Corey.
2: She did. She rode really, really well. And I'll point that out a little bit later on in one of her wins, how good she rode it. But we talk about it. Well, we've been talking about it for the last few weeks with all these records at J-Mac and Waller are breaking, but just to do it in the time they've done it in, that's, that's what's blowing my mind. Like, you know, they're both only probably halfway through their careers.
0: Chris trained his first 100 in 11 years. His second 100 came in 9 years. He did the second 100 quicker than the first. And when we say where it began with Triple Honour in 2008. Can you believe James McDonald's ridden another 9 Group 1 since he broke Damien Oliver's record?
2: That only seems like a couple of weeks ago that he'd done that.
1: It's incredible. The way it's a machine, the whole organisation, how it's working.
0: Well, Chris Waller this year has trained 20 Group 1 winners. Last year it was 19.
2: And James?
0: So a nice round figure, let's say 40. So if he does another 40 in the next 2 years, he's only six behind Bart and TJ's Group 1 record of 246. So let's say if he keeps up the same rate, he's going to go past

0: that would ever happen. I know we'll get people saying, and it's true, that there was more group.
1: Correct.
0: It's a little bit easier, but to do it in the time that he's done it, I think offsets that.
1: Yes. Yeah. Let's go up to Brisbane. Michael Maxworthy is joining us. He was there at Doomben yesterday. How was the day? Good morning.
2: Good morning to you, Greg. Good morning, guys. Yeah, it was outstanding. An exciting day. It started out with beautiful weather. The crowd was good. The jockeys felt the track was pretty fair yesterday. They did mention a couple of times that they wanted to get away from the inside, 1-2 horses, bearing in mind we were backing up from the soft seven on 10,000 day. But apart from that, the track was great. Some of the scenes were spectacular with Chris's 200th Group 1 winner. And of course, a great race and just trained to perfection by Chris Birdman and an exemplary ride by James McDonald. It's not easy, as we know, when Pride of Jenny's in the race. I thought his ride, though beaten in the Hollandale, was great on Birdman. But yesterday, at the end of the 2,000 metres, again, it was a spot-on ride. So, yeah, a great day yesterday. Capped off, by the way, Greg, by the BRC and 4X. They said if Pride of Jenny or Half Yours won the cup, they'd shout the bar. Well, they got that wrong. It was Birdman, so they said, bugger it, we'll shout the bar anyway.
1: Good. Well, they should have been shouting the bar if Waller got to 200. That,
0: yeah,
1: should have been that should have been the fallback position.
0: Yes.
1: All right, let's go. We're going to show you the full race, of course. Take us through the build-up, Maxie, of how everyone expected this race to be run. When she's in the race, there's this air of anticipation, an expectation that she's going to go out with her famous big lead.
2: Yeah, well, it was pretty similar, the same sort of field, with the exception of Vauban and Asterix from the Hollandale, Greg. And Birdman got within 3/4 of a length of her over the 1800. Something similar happened yesterday. Whether the field just didn't have the legs to sort of close that gap, it was a 10 or 12 length gap, or she just got really tired towards the end, at the end of 2,000 metres. I mean, she went out the first 1,400 in a minute 25, and they really slowed up, run about 37 the last 600 metres. But yeah, Birdman, he really did move away towards the end there. I thought she was gallant in defeat, guys, under the circumstances.
0: What can you say? You just set up so well, a freshen after the Australian Cup, the lead up, typical Waller style, in the Hollandale, and then peak on a grand final day. He's just so good at it. Well, Jenny did Jenny things, and you know, she was brave in defeat. I thought Vauban is the one to follow heading into next time. I really think, I think I pretty well had him the chaser.
3: Yeah, I thought
0: it was the run he has to have, like going to a grand final next time. And, and he can be, he's a horse you can really ride him on the speed. Yeah. He toughs it out all the way. So that looked the run of next time written all over it to me.
3: Yeah, it was a terrific ride by J-Mac. We talk about it every time Jenny goes around about who's going to be doing the chasing and, you know, like what pressure you're sort of under to ride your horse to suit. But yesterday, J-Mac just had it down pat. Like, she was probably not as good as last time out, Jenny, but she's still, this preparation, I'm blown away with. Normally when she gets headed, she puts the white flag up and she gets beaten by distance. But this preparation, even when they've been racing closer to her, she hasn't had that big lead. But she's just sticking on. She's going down.
0: She doesn't
3: fold
0: up. No. She gets them out of their comfort zone. Yep. And when she's out in the feet, she still lifts, doesn't she?
3: Yeah, she's still throwing them,
1: And Maxie, is Pride of Jenny the big hindrance to Half Yours at the moment? How do you rate his performances up there so far?
2: Yeah, it's difficult. We know he's a real stayer, Caulfield Melbourne Cup winner, and here he is, you know, trying to compete with this relentless pace that Jenny puts on. And, you know, the guys that know, Corey and Ronnie, it's not easy because it gets these horses out of their comfort zone. You would think a frenetic tempo would suit backmarkers to run on, but they're off the bit and chasing all the way. I'll ask you, Corey, you know more about it than what I do, but it's really difficult for a horse like Half Yours, to be chasing all the way. He was good there yesterday, but it's just not a normal race that he's competing in at the moment, running against her at the coast and again yesterday.
3: It is, and it's the that first furlong and a half when she starts to really get away from him. That's the hardest point of the race. Like, if you can tack on and even keep that 2 or 3 lengths a little bit closer, it's not taking the

0: wind out of your sails from the sort of 700 through to the home turn, because that's where I think she's breaking them. I think it's like after about a furlong after the start, when she really starts to clamp that speed on, I think that's when she's taking them. Like, it's, she's creating that gap.
1: I think it's more like when they all expect her to do it, but when she gets an opportunity, instead of rush, they just let her run that first 400 metres until she finds the front. That's where they should be competitive.
0: That's what I totally agree with you, Duff. That's where I said, like, that's where you need to be smart and try and tack onto her a little bit. You can't overdo it.
1: It's so dumb when they think, oh, okay, she's going to lead by 10, but we'll let her amble across the first 400.
0: Yeah, that's right.
1: Then she's got more momentum. I think Tony McAvoy was premature in his comments to say that half yours, he doesn't think he can cope with weight for age racing. Now, we're working off two weight for age runs that he's had, and it's been in prior to Jenny's territory.
0: Yeah.
1: She's not going to be in all the group one, all the weight for age races. I wouldn't be so critical there. And he's still, he's still right in this carnival, I think, if they press on. There's nothing wrong with his runs.
2: Let's hear from Chris Waller after the win of Birdman in the Newman Cup.
3: I didn't sort of see it like that, yeah. Yeah, you don't really look at margins. You're just sort of trying to get that nose in front and keep it there because, they're not easy.
4: Not easy. It's not an easy watch. We feel like Jenny sort of came back to them quicker today, obviously.
3: Yeah, prior to Jenny, like, we're all worried about her. She was the talking point. That's what sells racing, and well done to Tony, Kieran and his team, because they really make it. It's a shame she wasn't right there, but... Yeah, she was a good talking point through the week.
4: And it's nice. You like beating her. Come on.
3: I don't beat her very often. Gee, she beat Via Sestina. She's beaten Fangirl. She's beaten a lot of our better horses. Like, she's been my nightmare.
4: She's your nemesis. Tell us more about this guy. How did you purchase him? What's his story?
3: Aussie Care, Matt Becker, sourced him, and a few of my owners jumped in. Yeah, it's a great team of owners, and... they enjoy their racing, they have a lot of fun, and yeah, we lost a good friend, Mark Timps, 6 weeks ago. He was in the horse, his wife Leah's here today, but yeah, he died. Yeah, it's a beautiful man. So it was a pretty touching win.
4: A very touching win, and also in many ways for you, not only with the sad loss of your good friend, but this is win number 200, Group 1.
3: I wish Tim's was here. That's as simple as that.
2: And then James McDonald paid tribute to the man, Chris Waller. You notice when he crossed the line, he put the two fingers up to signal 200 wins at Group 1 level for his trainer. Here's James McDonald.
5: It was smooth, yeah. It worked out really well for us. And he's just a horse that's in form, and he's been building towards this. The man behind the operation, he's just a... absolute master. It's a privilege to be part of his team. How he preps these horses is just incredible. He deserves all the accolades he gets and then the records he breaks, because he's a one of a generation sort of trainer, and we're lucky to be in his bubble.
4: Yeah, absolutely. Couldn't agree more. Take us through the race now. Obviously, Jenny doing her best out in front. When were you, what were you thinking, and when do you decide to make your move?
5: I was going to wait pre-race. I was going to wait a little bit longer. Because as you turn for home, there's a bit of a real strong side breeze, and I didn't really want to be working to that. But saying that, he was coasting so well, so I thought, I'll let him stride, because the closer we are turning for home, the better. But he did it all. He tracked up beautifully last time at the Gold Coast. Today, over that distance, he switched off and an incredible turn of foot. So he's a very good horse, and you'll see him win plenty more Group 1s down the east coast.
2: James McDonald is in Hong Kong today to add another one to his record. He'll go to 139 today with even luck, because he rides Romantic Warrior in the Champions and Chater Cup.
1: Yeah, that's going to be another good watch. What a horse he's been. I think if you press him, I think it's his favourite horse.
0: Yeah, he does. He says it without question. He says it's his favourite.
2: Here's the roses yesterday. Maxie, can Kieran Maher win another Oaks? He won it 2 years ago with a 100-1 shot.
6: Yeah, Sox Nation. Oh, he certainly can. This filly just continues to improve. Fireball Miss And I think it was the ride. Now, I'll talk to the guys in a few moments' time about the farcical tempo of this race, but Declan Bates had her right there on the heels of the leaders, ready to strike. She's really strong at the end. You can see the Waller McDonald runner on the outside, Chisper, finishing strongly with Grand Omaha. But it was Declan able to cut the corner and switch back towards the inside at Doomben. If you get speared off like these fillies on the outside, all of a sudden the horses nearer the inside put two or three lengths on you. So for that, I think Chisper, Grand Omaha was good. Single Red, she probably went a little bit too slowly there, zipping home in 34.20. A couple of horses out of that, Parvenu and Soberado, they ran fifth and sixth respectively. I thought their runs were excellent as they head towards the Oaks, 2,200 metres over the road. But Corey and Ronnie, the tempo was just ridiculous there. It was like everybody was told not to lead. The Kiwi Single Red ended up leading there. She ran the first 1,400 in 1:32.07. Now, Pride of Jenny ran 1:25. We know it's Pride of Jenny. She ran 7 seconds quicker, which equates to 42 lengths. So if Jenny was in the roses, she would have led by 42 lengths. Now, the final splits, they sprinted home 34:20, 22:42 up the straight. So is that telling us we really need to analyse the roses a little bit closer and perhaps it's a little bit inconclusive?
1: Well, I'd say so, yeah. Listening to those figures. But look, it's typical semi-final stuff. You know, no one wants to give him the gut buster leading into an Oaks Grand Final. He's a great trainer of stayers, Kieran Maher.
0: Yeah.
1: He resisted pressing on to the... I think after Kembla Grange, he said, OK, I'm a better chance of the Queensland Oaks than the ATC Oaks. So he's freshened, got it right, and she just had the best turn of speed there. Look, there's nothing wrong with Crisper there, and there's nothing wrong with Grand Omaha there, but it's a whole different race, the Oaks, I feel.
0: Yeah, if she can hold that turn, I know they went slow. You can see that, you know, they went very, very slow, but if she can have that turn of foot when she steps up to the Oaks, I think, mate, she's a nice horse.
2: And the Oaks up there is only 200 metres further.
0: Yeah.
2: It's 22.
0: Yeah.
1: And I think, I agree with Maxie, I don't think Single Red went hard enough, because she's had the experience at the mile and a half at the Oaks in New Zealand as well. So she would have been tough and hard, and she was just out sprinted. She's not used to running those sectionals.
2: Here is Kieran Maher and Declan Bates.
7: This filly, she's thrived since coming up here to Queensland. She stays at Tony Golan's yard, and I can't thank him and his team enough, Craig and himself. Like, she's just thrived since being here, so it's... it's fantastic. She's in really good order. She's improved every run. It was a beautiful ride by Deck, and Nathan Bennett and his team, they just found another one. Like, she'll go onto the Oaks now, and she'll be a very good chance. You'd think the further the better.
4: Absolutely. The 2,200, if it was 2,400, I don't think it would have been a problem. I love her demeanour. I love her size. I love how balanced she is.
7: Yeah, she's... And you watch her gallop, she covers the ground for a lighter filly. She really covers the ground. So,
8: yeah, well, I was meant to be closer to last day on her, and we missed the kick. So, I was happy just to, when she began a lot cleaner today, I was happy just to roll up, and probably wasn't going to be that close. But Mark wanted to hold one off the fence inside me, which probably forced me to keep going. But the way it ended up being run, it was probably ideal, really, because it was a bit of a muddly old race, and I was well positioned, but saying that when the three wide line came around me, it could end up tricky, but there was a lot of runs coming, and that injected the pace into it early enough that I was able to just get that nice suck up behind him and got plenty of room when we needed it. And look, she was really good. She quickened up really well and put the race away in a matter of strides, really.
4: Yeah, she certainly did. I mean, a sitting sprint's probably not ideal for her either. I mean, you must have been tempted to go with them when they came three wide.
8: I thought about it, but it was a long way from home, and I'm on a three-year-old filly running at 2,000 metres at her first time at the trip, so I was reluctant to sort of go too early, and I sort of thought, well, I'll just stay here, and, you know, if it doesn't work, hopefully I'll be forgiven, but luckily it worked out.
2: OK, we'll take a break. When we come back, the rest of the Doomben program, and then on to Sydney.

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0: Paddington, standing at Windsor Park Stud.
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0: Or the Waller and J-Mac show right now with Panito Maxi winning the fillies and mares black type.
1: Yeah, she was clearly down in grade for this race. We saw her last year. She ran a great race in the Oaks up here, went second, but I thought her first up run in Sydney was good. That was in that the Pride of Jenny race, the Queen of the Turf at Randwick, where she was in another suburb, worked to the line nicely, but back in grade here. Beautiful ride by McDonald again. Hyperbole wouldn't go away here. She really pushed Panito. He just wanted to get off the rails on the Godolphin-owned mare. She drew gate number two and he just presented her as soon as they turned into the home. Straighter gets around the heels, not wanting to go to that inside section of the track where Our Queen went. And she's been able to go on and score a good win, Panito. And straight after the race, Chris Waller, he said straight away she's going to Eagle Farm in 2 weeks' time for the same race, except at Weight for Age. So I think that looks an ideal race for her over the road. She's quality, there's no doubt about that, and she was well in yesterday in that set weights with penalties with her high rating.
0: Now to the BRC sprint, and it seems Abounding just keeps turning up every carnival.
1: Oh, she does. She's an absolute beauty. I just lost a little bit of faith going into this. She was scratched from the 10,000 last week, spiked a temperature. Tim Clark waited for the gap to appear. Now, this was a dramatic finish here, and she only just got up Sofrado. Now, if you're on Sofrado widest, number three, the jockey dropped the persuader 170 out. Not much in it when they hit the line. That horse in the middle there, Harry's Yacht. Now, I want to put a case for him. Look how wide he is turning into the straight. He was great in the takeover target, missed out by a bob of the head. He missed out by a neck yesterday. But we've got to get him into the Stradbroke handicap. Now, weights are not out for the races yet, the Stradbroke, but gee, I think he deserves a spot. He's excellent at 1,400 metres, this horse, and he's going ahead in leaps and bounds. He seems to be improving all of the time, but his rating yesterday going into that was only 98. So he needs 3 or 4 points, I think, to get into the Stradbroke handicap, Harry's Yacht. So let's see what happens there. Maybe guys Abounding who won it, she didn't need to get that free ticket yesterday into the Stradbroke because she's already got enough points. So maybe she can kindly donate that ticket to Harry's Yacht. I think he's $26 in the race. If he gets in, I think he'll run a race.
0: We're donating tickets now.
2: Only in Queensland.
3: The jockey might donate the ticket, but not the prize money.
0: The Bume Baker stable has a lot of quality in its two-year-old ranks, and she's a serious filly. I Am Dirty.
1: She sure is. I was really keen on Katodo yesterday. She's third fence there, given every possible. But look at the way she pounces on them. I Am Dirty on the outside. I thought prior to the race that she might go to the lead, but Rachel had other ideas and let the roughie lead. And then she just let her rip up the straight there, going to 13.50 for the first time. And she moved away from Shintono, who was very good to get that second spot. And Katodo just out sprinted him a straight there, could only manage third. When you're doing the form, note that this was run in sort of two divisions, the first four, the second four, and a very moderate first half. Again, tempo related, but she couldn't have been any more impressive. I Am Dirty, a $600,000 filly for Bjorn Baker, and a representative of Bjorn's Baker guy said yesterday that she might back up in Messiah's at Eagle Farm over 1,400 this Saturday.
0: Flying Destiny made it four wins on the trot in the Chief De Beers.
1: Yeah, it's amazing. Soft Love. Now, what about Soft Love? Another horse here that didn't have a lot of luck is Barber, back in fifth behind them, Striped Cat. But have a look at this Soft Love. It was three lengths behind them, 600 metres left to go in the Chief De Beers. Flying Destiny getting through in the middle for Mike.

0: Michael Friedman and Jamie Carr while fisting on the outside was extraordinary. Soft Love. That was only 11-10. Had it been 1200, she wins for sure. But kudos to the winner. Michael set him up to the Gold Coast stable in August of last year as a rating 80 horse, mainly midweek form in Sydney. But he's won four in a row now, and his rating's up around 100 points. So he's really settled into Queensland life, that guy.
1: Gold Coast, Friday night. We're going to be hearing a lot more about the next episode in his next preparation and going forward. He won a $1 million race there.
0: Yeah, what an amazing horse is and his future. Expensive, of course, $2.8 million. Natural Fling, there was only two horses in the market, the filly who was great in Melbourne last start, but yeah, Jason Collett just rides this horse beautifully, quietly, just lets him find his legs and he can come with a booming finish. He is the real deal, the next episode, and we've been very lucky here in Queensland to see, you know, these 2-year-olds, him and St.

0: He does look like a sprinter. And I would keep him next preparation to see how he trials up, because he is different form. He's a three-year-old and he is explosive. So the tab disrespected him. He's 50s to 25 to 1.
1: Yeah.
0: Jeez, if he got in the race, he wouldn't be 25 to 1.
1: No, and no Kaying Rising, he's not 25 to 1.
0: No,
1: and this is,
0: no,
1: and
0: no.
1: I think this is three-year-olds are going to play a part this year.
0: Yes.
1: Because you might have to go looking for something out of the box than the established sprinters who, at this stage, look like they can't beat him.
0: No, no. So I'd say the two so far are obviously Guesthouse and him now, I'd say.
1: Mm-hmm. Maxi, next week, the Derby and the Sires.
2: Yeah, and a host of other feature races as well. Greg, can't wait for that as we move the carnival over the road to Eagle Farm.
1: Thank you. We'll hear from you again next Saturday in the coverage on Sky Thoroughbred Central after the break to Royal Randwick, the return of racing there.
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10: 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New

0: Rain started to fall there at Randwick yesterday between 1 and 2, and the track slowly deteriorated. By the time we got to the last, it was a heavy 10, but we started on a soft 7. At 9 o'clock yesterday morning, the money came for Friendly Fire in the first, and they were right.
1: They were. It actually looked a solid race on paper, and I think it is. So I don't know how we missed him, probably because it was out of a Wagga race and he missed the start. But I tell you what, you have to admire the way the fight he showed here when he's a sitting shot closer to the rail, when we did know that was probably not, it'd probably have to be a couple more off that rail than he eventually was. So I like him. I think he's a very interesting horse. Keen to succeed, a sure future fire winner, future winner
2: yeah.
1: there as well.
2: The winner too, Duff. Still doing the little things wrong. Slow away, obviously got up underneath him. But even when he got to the front, he sort of still wandered about a little bit. He's just doing those little things wrong, but plenty of upside.
1: Yeah, someone said to me yesterday, is he in the sires next week? You know, and I thought, he's not nominated, but I tell you what, this is a weak sires. I'd be thinking about paying a late entry for an up-and-running horse like him. I tell you, it's not. You look at the form of the sires coming up, it's all that Sydney sort of mixy form when you don't know how good these horses are. It's worth a look.
0: Well, let's hear from Gary Portelli because he keeps the door open whether to keep him going in form or give him a break.
3: Yeah, good fighting win, wasn't he? He came back, good ride by Alicia too to sort of wander out after she straightened. I think she could feel as she was bogging down the inside and the top weight went past us and she just got him on the right leg and got across and kept moving out as he started to clear horses, and as he came out he probably hit a bit of better ground. He dug back and he's a really nice horse. I think he's got a good future because he's still not there yet physically.
4: Okay, so what do you do now?
3: Well, we'll just sit down and see how he comes through and what's available. I believe when horses are in form and they're going like he is, it's winter now. If there's another win in him, I'll take it, that's for sure. And then we'll sit down with Louie and the team and see where we end up. But at the moment, he's a winter horse. He's won well, probably gets further, I'd say, by the look of him. If there's a nice two-year-old coming up around here, we'll aim at it.
4: Good to have another one for Laurel Oak Bloodstock.
3: Always good, mate. You know, some lovely photos up on the wall. Plenty of Group 1 winners, so hopefully this place a long way from there, but he's certainly got potential.
2: Nice little win.
5: Yeah, the way he galloped on Tuesday, I've never been so confident. I think he was going to get beaten. The last 50, I knew he was going to be very strong through the line. Just hoping not to get that much competition early.
2: Still doing a little few things wrong?
5: He is. He's got a bit of personality, which suits him, but thanks to Gary and the team for sticking with him after Wagga. We had a terrible barrier there and just showed him a bit of track, how much turn of foot he has, but he's got a bit more ability to give and a lot more to go.
0: Big performance by Bella Khadija in the midway and a great ride by Braithnock.
1: Yeah, well, he obviously gets on with her well because she is difficult and she's been difficult her whole career. So for him to get on her and put two together, it's a feather in his cap. So they obviously get on with each other well.
2: They do. In the enclosure, Duff, I thought she was going to perform really badly, but once he got up on board, the pony grabbed him, went out in the track. She obviously relaxes once she gets out there, but it was a terrific win, I thought. Like, to be bottled up where she was till the 300 metre mark. She didn't see daylight until, probably the 200. But through the line, I thought she was really strong.
1: I think the two future midway winners there are definitely the second horse, Fixius. He's lightly raced. He's a three-year-old. And he was only second up there. So I think he's midway winner for sure. And so's Perfect Justice.
2: Yeah.
1: A little bit of support late. And he come from last there and finished off really, really well. So you said he probably in the yard
2: looked
1: like he'd need a run.
2: He was big in the yard. So what he done there, that's what I said, he was always going to improve on. I thought he was the eye catcher of the run race.
0: Post a career with Godolphin, now with Brad Widdup, here's Dizzy Appleby.
4: Dizzy, that was some win to come from where Bella Khadija was.
6: Yeah, I mean, when she jumped out of the barriers and was a little bit tardy away, I was just like, okay, she's going to be stuck and is she going to get some room when she comes around the bend, because there's a lot of traffic in front of her. But he managed to weave a little path, and when she got her clear running room, she really let down.
4: So that's back-to-back wins for her. She's in form.
6: She is in form. She's been in a long time, but Brad's done a great job in keeping her fresh and happy. She's quite an excitable filly, as you might have seen in the mountain yard. So.

0: Good full credit to Richie Cronin, who rides her at home as well. Yeah, team have done a good job with her.
1: Congratulations, Braith. It's a bit of a handful.
2: Yeah, she's always been a little bit hot from the parade ring to the barriers, but probably been on the better side than what she has been in the future. But she didn't really want to be a part of it early. I elected to sort of just let her find her feet. We ended up last, and then they stayed off the rail for a pair further forward, so we were able to. She really took me off, and from there, and I found I was close to Nash's buck, and he sort of blended out, and then I was a bit tight, but I was able to quicken away and get into the clear.
1: What were you thinking on the line?
2: I was pretty confident. I didn't know about 50 out whether I was going to keep building, but yeah, she toughed it out.
3: Exit Fee finally put another win on the board in a highway. It had been 454 days since he won his last race, which was a highway.
1: He's in terrific form too, the horse. Like, his run at Gosford I thought was terrific. He was always going to appreciate getting back to a big track. But what I want to show you here, Nash, he was, like Duff said, he was pulling Adam Hieronymus's pants down. He was obviously come up around them, but once he got room, Adam Hieronymus on Exit Fee, he was always going to hit the line, but Nash was the ride of the race, I thought.
4: Well, it would have been one of the rides of the year if that big bob didn't come down. Yeah. I can tell you, it was an interesting watch for the Exit Fee supporters, I can tell you that much. You're always comfortable until Nash said, okay, you want to stay there? Here yeah. I go, here I go. But good effort. He's come up well, the horse, and probably he's back in his winning ways. And again, Weyburn's a three-year-old who has more to offer, especially with the Matt Dunn highway system. He won't be far out of winning one of them again.
3: Danny Williams and Adam Hieronymus.
5: Yeah, look, we were very upbeat at Gosford. Obviously, it wasn't the track or distance for him, and he has a better sort of success rate here, where he can sort of sit back and show that good turn of foot. He struggled to get around the tight turn at Gosford. To be honest, at the furlong, I thought we were a shot duck, just with the weight, with the ground the way it is. He's done a very good effort. The luck was on our side. We got the run late.
3: Hopefully he can go on with this now and build with confidence.
5: Well, this is the best prep that he's had, that where he hasn't come through with any issues. He's been a very unlucky sort of a horse. He seems to find those issues, and that sort of translates through his form throughout his career. But this prep, we feel that we've got him going very well.
3: Good luck with him.
5: Thank you.
1: Congratulations, Adam. Got a little bit lucky there.
6: Yes, but in all fairness, we had to deal with the cards we were dealt, and he had a nice barrier. We didn't think they were going to. I thought they would have went a little bit quicker than they actually did, and he's a bit strong over the 1200. He's probably more 1100 metre horse, where he has that tempo and he can race probably a pair or so back and find more of a fluent rhythm. But yeah, like I said, we just had to deal with it, and I did think. When I sort of popped off to the three wide position, that Nash was very happy to give it to me. And at the time, I was like, oh, okay. And I soon learned it worked out that he was going all right. And yeah, I was in a tricky position. And I was sort of just banking on them opening up, which I always felt they were going to, because the horses I was following, they were always going to drop off. It was just a matter of which one went first. And showed good fight to burst through at that stage of the race on a heavy track and win the race.
3: Nash getting into their heads.
1: Yeah, you could hear it in Adam's voice.
3: The budgie smuggler got to a mile and a half and remains unbeaten at that distance, 3 from 3.
4: Now, I actually thought this was one of the runs of the day. Like, this leader thrice didn't make it easy for him. He quickened at different stages, and the budgie smuggler used some energy keeping in touch, and they went hard enough, and they were entitled to be sitting shots. But I had to be impressed with the way he's stuck it out here, and he's still early in a preparation. He had 59 and a half on his back, and I thought he was entitled to get tired here. So the more I look at this win, the more illikable it is. It was nearly 4 there for Sienna.
1: Yeah, she just missed out there on Casual Connection. and they made him work too, the budgie smuggler, even going out of the straight, Duff. They made him work. He didn't just sit up outside and amble. They only got one cheap sectional. I think it was like from the 800 to the 600, and then they were off again. So I thought it was a tough win, especially under the weight, like you said.
4: Yeah.
3: Bjorn Baker and Josh Parr. Well, the budgie smuggler

0: He's 3 from 3 over the mile and a half.
1: Yeah, I think the further you go, the better he gets, and he loves the wet tracks. So really good to win the Sporting Chance charity race. I told the main man to make sure he tips it up there in the function today, and they do a lot of good, so hopefully they got plenty out of him. I hope he told them.
0: What a good, tough win. He was there to be beaten. He wouldn't lie down.
1: Yeah, and, well, he's a Derby horse, and they're always tough, and they always fight. And I thought it was a good effort. He was still going to probably be vulnerable late up to 2,400 with a big weight. So I think we can definitely look at better options. I think he's a really good star in the making, and, yeah, it was good to see him win.
2: He's performed really well here today. I was quietly confident coming here. I must admit, I was hoping it would be a little bit wetter, but he's got conditions that did suit, and he's put up a really brave effort.
3: He was there to be beaten, and casual pass come at you. It was hard.
2: Yeah, exactly right, and come at with a lot of gusto, actually, and had me worried for a brief moment, Brownie, but all's well that ends well.
0: We'll take a break. Still to come, the Sienna Grima Show.
4: Don't want to miss this Sunday, punters. We're jumping our way around Tarapa, heading to Timaru and Winton for Dual Harness, and we're chasing winners at the Sports Bowl. 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
5: Only sire in Australian Top 20 Premiership with a runner to winner ratio of over 50%.
6: Jimmy over the top has dropped from the sky to win from She's Bulletproof.
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7: What y'all trying to do? 24
0: karat magic. Let's go to the three-year-old 1800, a benchmark 72, Agent Zero, successful. And this was win in those colours, Dynamics Indications, 999, one away from 1,000.
8: Wow, one more and they've done it. that's their old slogan, isn't it?
0: Won it,
8: yeah. So, look, this was, he just judged the speed beautifully, Nash. He came out aggressive. They went hard, he knew that. Then they steadied back up. He's in the right position. Yeah. Bit of a bunch finish. I don't know where I want to do with this form, to tell you the truth. I thought it was a race that may just throw out a little sneaky Oaks or Derby type for Queensland, but I don't think so.
3: A big preparation, but there's one also I want to talk about here. Ainsbury had absolutely no luck. And on a track like that, Duff, you would know momentum's probably everything. And Zach Lloyd got strung up in behind him, didn't have a lot of luck, and then when he did get room, I know he was beaten a margin, but it was just the way that the horse run through the line. I deep into the prep, what's it had, 5 or 6 runs this time around, but I don't know, I just reckon it's a horse to follow.
8: Okay, we'll keep an eye on that. Mm.
0: Amy Burke representing Kieran Maher and Nashua Willa.
9: Yeah, terrific. Look, he came here off the back of a real confidence booster last start at Canberra, and we had a couple of little niggly concerns about today, mainly the track, but he thrived on that.
0: Yeah, didn't bother him at all. Kieran did test this horse in a couple of good races during the carnival.
9: Yeah, we did, and as I said, just wasn't quite up to the mark at the time. Wouldn't rule it out again going forward, but the purpose of going to Canberra last start was to just get back into winning ways, and even since then he's just trained on beautifully. His work last weekend was sensational. He's just full of confidence, and I think there's a bit more left in the locker.
0: Okay, so maybe a trip to Queensland?
9: Possibly. We'll have a chat to the team. Obviously great to get another winner in the bag for Team Dynamic. That's their 999th winner, so I don't know if we'll be the 1,000. I know he's got another runner later on. Yeah. It's great. They're fantastic supporters, and well able to pick them.
0: Well done.
9: Thank you.
0: Here's Nash.
3: Well done, Nash. A little bit of a sit and sprint, but one well.
10: Yeah, look, he did. He bit of pressure on early. They were going quickly, and
7: quicker than Wait for Age Company there at one stage. But look, they sort of backed it off mid-race, and my bloke started to get a lot of confidence in the ground, and thankfully he was a really lovely fit horse who's sort of coming off a win and got his tail up a bit.
0: De Clichy Boulevard was coming off a long break. She hadn't raced since Treasure the Moments, Vinery, where she ran third. So it was a great training performance by that man again, Chris Waller. And you'll notice now the rain's coming in, and it seemed to go away for a minute, and then it always come back as they were on the track.
8: Yeah, now how do we miss this one? I know it's easy after the race, but just look at the form she had as a three-year-old.

0: And we look at the weight, and say, oh no, she's got 3 off, she's a real swimmer, just up after, you know, such a long, long layoff. But just simple. She was just too classy for those horses.
1: Duff, if Sienna's second winner had been before, first winner had been before this race, the way she rode it, so you could see that you could make ground, because it was always going to happen. She drew bad, first run back for a long time. She was always going to go back, cut the corner, and come up the inside. If she had a, you know what I'm saying? If it had, if she had ridden a winner before that, the money would have come for this thing a lot more, I reckon.
0: It's a classic case there where, you know, you side on, that head-on vision's great to see, because some people come and say, oh, there was nothing wrong with the fence, there was nothing wrong with the fence. There was something wrong with the fence, but they overdo it.
1: Yeah.
0: You know, they overdo it. She was 7 and 8 off the fence. Yeah. She found her lane, and it worked.
2: And she'll find it again and again later in the show. Here is Darren Beedman representing Chris Waller and Sienna Greemer. Darren, a great return for that mare. Why the time off?
3: She had a tendon problem, and Lee Everson from Melbourne did a tremendous job with her to rehabilitate her and get her back into the groove and get her injuries right. And, you know, running on a track like this with an issue like that prior was a little bit question mark, but, you know, obviously class prevailed today, and... you know, it was a lovely ride by Sienna, just giving her the chance to switch off and use no petrol, big weight, and cut the corner. And, yeah, no, she's a quality mare.
2: Yeah, we know about her class, but the stable obviously thought she was coming up really well.
3: Yeah, she was. She's trialled nice leading into this. Probably the conditions today probably made it a little bit more testing. She probably, if it was a dry track, it would have probably been a fraction short for her, but being the testing ground today just made it that little bit more tougher for her. And... no, it was a lovely effort all round.
2: Well done.
3: Thank you.
2: Here's Sienna.
1: Well done, Sienna. Gee, she relished in that track.
4: She really did. She didn't jump the best, but the plan was just to get her to settle the first half. She did that well. The pace was on enough for her. At the 600, I was just looking for runs. I had a ton of horse under me. What a run from her. Big weight, and she just kept finding the line.
1: She had a long time off, but she seemed to, like... I thought she looked like she had a little bit of improvement, but she was fairly forward.
4: Yeah, that's what I thought. I thought anything from this run she'll improve upon. The track's obviously not the best, but she relished the conditions and the big weight, and she'll just keep improving.
2: Okay, now to the 2,000 metre, and this was a great tussle up the straight between 3 nice stayers.
0: Yeah, I think you're right. I think, again, the 3-kilo claim, heavy track, 52 kilos. On a horse that was well set up, who'd had 7 weeks between runs going into Hawkesbury. Typical Waller style, semi-final, grand final. One day we'll learn. disappointing if you back the favourite here, but I'm not disappointing in the horse. I think he's a good horse, King of the Sea. I don't know whether he's got more to offer this prep or might be more in the spring, but he's a talent. He's a really talented horse, believe me, King of the Sea, and I wouldn't be giving up on him.
1: Like you said, the first 3 over the line, Duff, I think they're all ones to follow. Like you said, that... typical 3-kilo kid, and it was always going to happen. The barrier that she drew, she was always going to go back. Remember, this was the horse she rode a first winner on, I think, for Chris on the Kensington track, and it was slow away, rode him really quiet, didn't panic, and that's what I'm going to show you in her next win. Now, she's riding super. She's not panicking. She's just letting everything fall into place, and, it's great to watch.
2: Well, here it was, her first double, and once again, Darren Beedman.
3: Yes, and just relish the conditions. You know, you look at the horse coming back here now, he copping all the kickback, and I was wondering how Sienna's vision was going. Just had a couple of goggles there throughout the run, but tough horse, and as we spoke prior to the race, just copy-paste the last ride, and fit horse, and relish the conditions, and good patient ride.
1: First Saturday double.
4: Yeah, thanks. Like, the owners are amazing. They were so excited to have me back on. He was my first winner for Chris, and I was just happy to get it again.
1: Same, but different to last 2 winners.
4: It was. Dad said rinse and repeat of last time. I thought, all right, no worries. But I would have liked to have been midfield. He jumped, the pace was on a bit early, just tucked him away. He travelled well. I was a touch concerned at the half mile. I just felt him struggling a little bit through the ground. But I just got him out, get him rolling, and he was more than happy to do the job.
2: Okay, when we come back, more of Sienna Greemer. She rides a first treble.

0: 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We're jumping our way around Tarapa, heading to Timaru and Winton for Jewel Harness, and we're chasing winners at the Sports Bowl. 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

0: content with two. Let's make it three. Here's God's Window, winning over a mile, benchmark 94, the high benchmark of the day, the biggest field of the day. There were 18 runners.
1: And she gave it a great ride too, Rads. And even out of the barrier, she was obviously last. And then Firm Agreement, and I'm not saying Molly Fitzgerald rode Firm Agreement bad. She's in the white cap and the red colours. Molly made up the ground from about probably the 1400 through to the 1000. She ended up going from second last to midfield. Where Sienna was just happy to hover along out the back, get a horse comfortable, get him travelling, and just let the momentum come from about the 500. It was just another copy and paste ride, I know, but it was an absolute gem. If you watch it from the start to the end, she give it a peach.
2: The bookies nearly lost a lot there. The Ruby Flyer was a shocking result. They put up 50s, and Spione, it was worth a crack. It didn't work.
1: Yeah.
0: Let's hear from Darren Beeman again, and for the third time, Sienna Greamer. Well done, Darren. You can even see the smile through the mud.
3: Exactly. They're horrendous conditions out here today, and it was a great effort from an awkward gate. We just said, you know, copy-paste. It's been working the last two races, and good patient ride, and just got there in the nick of time. Absolutely delighted for Sienna, and for Chris, you know, to have the faith on her to keep putting her on, so it's fantastic.
0: Duff just called it Sienna's Lane. Haven't they been paying attention, the other jocks?
3: I'll call it Sienna's Strip.
0: Tell us about this girl and how hard she works and how far she's come.
3: Yeah, no, she's been with us since the beginning of November, and the last few months over the carnival, she's been going to provincials on a Saturday and just, you know, finding her craft, and hard worker, hasn't given us a day of trouble, and great to be riding work. Like, she's learning off Tommy Berry and James Mack and having the good riders around her to learn off. So, she's making a very good fist of her career.
0: Here she is with Corey after winning a third.
1: Well done, Sienna. We talked about rinse and repeat, and you've done it again.
4: Yeah, thanks. I was really worried about the draw, but he was back in trip and Darren said, just do the same again. So I thought, okay, no worries. He did jump quite awkward, but I just let him roll. I didn't give him any signals. He can get on the chewy a bit, but he travelled really well throughout. I actually couldn't see at the 500. I just hoped that I could get through again. And when I pulled the goggles down, and by then I had him primed and ready to go, and he continued to let down. And I can't thank Chris enough, and Darren, you know, they've been amazing to me in my 6 months here.
1: Must feel good, you know, all that hard work, and now you've finally ridden a treble on a Saturday.
4: I know, I think that's my 3 kilos gone, actually, so sorry everyone, but no, it's a really great feeling.
1: I think you'll be right.
4: Thank you.
0: So all you want to do is outride that claim,
2: yeah,
0: isn't it?
2: It's a big thing.
0: And to ride a treble on a Saturday is a big thing, but in those conditions, that's just extra.
1: Yeah.
0: Extra cream, isn't it?
1: Yeah.
0: To do it like that.
1: Yeah.
0: Let's go to Prima Bella, a first upper and a wet tracker.
2: Yep, so this race fell away by this stage of the day. We'd had scratchings in the morning, including her stablemate, who was a raging favourite, Lyle. So they was left with Prima Bella. She'd been beautifully placed throughout her career, going through the grades. So this was a good test for her, so she kept the confidence up. Here, first up, gets the job done. And Amazing Eagle, he burst through to win this race. I just don't know whether he got tired off a long break or had a little think about things there, but we'll give him the benefit of the doubt.
1: Yeah, I will too, Duff, because I thought he actually was having no luck, but when you watch the replay, there was always sort of a run for him. I know it was tight, but the run presented itself, but Nash just bided his time. He obviously knew the horse had improvement in him, but I thought the same. I thought he may have lied down, but give him the benefit of the doubt. He'll improve on that run. But all honours with the winner, Dug Deep. Matty Smith's stable's going really well at the moment. It's on fire. Yeah.
0: Going to hear from Ash Morgan and Matthew Smith.
5: Yeah, no, she definitely profiled to be in the right place at the right time today. And she'd had the three trials, so she was nice and fit. And it was just a matter of getting a decent run, I guess, and handling the conditions.
0: And she did it with aplomb. It looked as though the second horse had the race won.
5: Sure did. I think she they went a bit steady early, I think, and that helped her today. She had a good finish if they didn't go so hard through the first part of the race. So, look, she's very genuine.

0: doing. She's gone through her grades. We're going through her grades now. She's done a great job.
1: Well done.
0: Really good owners, the Cooks and yeah. Kim Harding, and great supporters of the stable, so it's great.
2: Yeah, that's right. She's very quick out of the machines, and I was able to just get into a nice rhythm there down the side, and I quickened up really well. I was really surprised to see one go past me, but she was very tough late.
3: Did she dig deep, or did the other one lie down?
2: I'm going to say we dug deep.
4: The last, another mudlark, another well-backed mudlark, Invader Zim.
5: Yeah, Chris must have known all he had all his mudlarks in yesterday for some reason, and they all delivered, and the punters knew another 10 minutes this would have run 2-1. He's the only horse they wanted when this rain kept coming down during the day, and again, on the limit, pretty well on the limit. And a mudlark certainly told the tale here.
3: The other two never lied down though, Duff. Like I thought Macca was going to pick him up really easy, go to Peach Ride, one out, one back, and travelled up like he was going to really put him to the sore, but they stuck on really well, those other two.
4: Well, Comedy's been woken up.
5: Has he? What? He was on, I think he was on notice to go to a sale. He still might be, but it was much better.
4: So the fourth winner on the day for Chris Waller on a history-making day for the stable and also Kerry McAvoy. Here's Darren Beeman again.
6: Yeah, definitely. Massive effort by Chris, and I think it was 20 winners. I think he's had three times at 19 Group 1s and 20 for the season. So, no, remarkable training performance and deserve every winner he gets. Works hard and great team effort by the whole team. And it was good for Invader Zim here to cap off a fabulous day.
4: Would have been confident coming here with this mudlark.
6: Oh, exactly. He's got web feet, this horse. He obviously had the cheap seats throughout the race, but just revels in the going, and lovely ride by Kieran on a wet track.
3: Just loves the wet, this horse.
7: Does, yeah. Second up today too, Brownie, and I've wanted him around here on a similar sort of ground, so got nice confidence. The only query was there was a lot of speed taken out of the race, and he is a horse with a bit of speed on in front of him, but it ended up being a nice enough speed. He sat a little bit closer than what we thought, but Josh stayed off, so I was able to get on his back down the side, and horse did the rest.
4: Okay, so Waller and McDonald are going to win another premiership, but Ronnie, Sienna's nine behind Braith Knock in the apprentice's title.
5: Well, I think before yesterday we were thinking Braith over the line, but when we're thinking these months when the jockeys go on holidays, the Brisbane Carnival's on, and the power of Waller, if he wants to make it interesting, he can.
4: Yeah.
3: Oh, mate, it's very doable. What's it still like, 3 months? Or two and a bit months?
5: Yeah, yeah.
3: So it's plenty
5: it's
3: of time.
5: It's doable, all right.
3: There's plenty
5: when
3: of time.
5: When you see a nearly ride four yesterday, so things can happen.
4: Lizette, a horse we saw here in Australia, run very well in the Golden Eagle, has won two nights ago in France.
5: Yeah, so he's back. We'll keep an eye on him.
3: Where's he going?
5: As far as he'll go to Royal Ascot probably now. If we're looking for horses to promote the Tab Everest, he could well be one, because we saw what he did in Australia in that Golden Eagle, where he probably should have won, and now they've realised he's more of a sprinter type of horse. So we'll keep an eye on him.
3: That would confuse me. That
5: you were looking at the wrong horse.
3: The two winning posts.
5: Oh right, yeah.
3: Yeah, there's a winning post at like the 100-metre mark.
4: But you're a French aficionado.
3: Yeah, I know, but they've had trouble with it before. I think Olivier Deleuze got into trouble many years ago. We went up the first post and was waving, and two come past him in a good race.
5: Got to do your form.
4: Well, that trainer said he ruled out last year's Everest. He said, no, we're not coming, but he's very keen to come back. So he would be a horse.
5: If he does come back.
4: That is it. Back to Rose Hill next Saturday. We've got a week of rain. The forecast is for a lot of rain this week in the lead up to the return of Rose Hill in quite some time. Thanks for joining us. Enjoy the rest of your weekend.
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Red light on for the opening trial, Rose Hill. Off now. Now, GMs began fast from out wide, and also going forward in the early stages was Roma Green. Ertajage not far away, and there's Mikhail bursting out of the pack to go forward. They were then followed by It's a Knockout out deeper. Then came further back in the field, Highland Bling. Four Candles third last, Queen Tavane, and Belle Detel is last into the first bend. So Roma Green led by three quarters, Mikhail. Ertajage is third on the inside of GMs. Two lengths away, It's a Knockout, followed then by Highland Bling. Behind those horses, Four Candles. Then came Belle Detel, and last of all, as they come up towards the home turn, Queen Tavane. Swing the bend inside the 400, and the leader is Roma Green narrowly. On the outside, Mikhail going to it. Ertajage not far away with GMs, and then came It's a Knockout. 200 metres left to run. Roma Green trying to stave off the challenge of Mikhail, and GMs joining in on the outside. Mikhail and Roma Green pairing off to fight it out, and it's almost a dead heat there between Mikhail and Roma Green. GMs not far away. Then came Ertajage, followed by It's a Knockout, Belle Detel. Next was Highland Bling, followed by Queen Tavane, and last in was Four Candles.

One out wide's keen to get on with it. The gate's keen to get on with it also. Gates open. Now, Joker's Grin came out last. Astero won it with Sociable. Pentagon's bursting out of the pack. Not far away, Magenta Shores and Miss Kim Khan. The gate, Joker's Grin starting to build up some momentum. Then Concordia Wind and Le Spirit Dealer is last. Negotiating the first turn and Sociable round to the front. From Pentagon, Astero, and fourth on the inside, Magenta Shores. Fifth is Joker's Greener. Then came Miss Kim Carr down on the rail. Legged at a half away, Negate, then Concordia Wind and Le Spirit Dealer. Down to the home turn now, 4.50 left to go. And Sociable's in front by a narrow margin to Pentagon up on the outside. Further back to Magenta Shores steering into the clear. Out wider was Astero, and then Miss Kim Carr, Joker's Greener. Concordia Wind and the gate, 200 metres left to go. Pentagon shot to the front, led by a long neck. In second, Sociable, then Astero running on with Magenta Shores, but it's Pentagon inside the 50. Pentagon's going well, and Pentagon won the trial from Astero. Third, Magenta Shores, followed by Miss Kim Carr, Sociable, Joker's Greener, Concordia Wind, the gate, and a big breakaway, Le Spirit Dealer.

off. And they caught them as one line. Azamantine began okay, going forward at Talis, and Gold Globes not too far away in the early stages. Driving forward out wide, Scuro Stars up near the lead. They were followed next in the field by Red Sentinels out three wide, going around Blue Zone. Next was Sumai Knight, followed on its outside by Stormy Marco, and at the back was Circus Queen. So they head down the side, and Atalus led the way from Scuro Star Red Sentinel. Adamantine next over on the inside, followed by Gold Globe in the black colours, and out wider was Blue Zone. Well into the straight, Atalus tackled by Scuro Star on the outside, and joining in Red Sentinel, then came further back in the field Gold Globe, and Blue Zone's down the outside. Red Sentinel's trying to mow down Scuro Star. Scuro Star and Red Sentinel. Red Sentinel doing the better in the shadows of the post. Red Sentinel beat Scuro Star Atalus. They were followed in by Working Home Well Out Wide Stormy Marco, followed in by Gold Globe, Blue Zone, Adamantina. Further back in the field then was Circus Queen and Sumai Knight.

Ready now. Quarterback, the inside runner. And away they go. Bolter's role began well. Predation showing speed. Shangri-La Rose isn't far away with Stay in Charge. And on Malone. Quarterback's midfield over on the rail. Then further back in the field, Miss Pinot Noir. Then Richelieu. Going underneath it now, Nations League. And at the back of the field was Sun Palace. Into the first turn, Boulder's Roll led from Shangri-La Rose travelling wider. Predation now going back to third spot. They were then followed by and fourth Stay in Charge. Quarterback improving over on the railer. Miss Pinot Noir was the next one, out three wide on Malona. Nations League is third last. Behind those horses was Richelieu, and Sun Palace whipped them in. Down inside the 400. And Shangri-La Rose went up on the outside of Boulder's Roll. Predation's been scrubbed along behind those. Then quarterback on Malone and out wide Stay in Charge. 150 left to go. Predation got right up along the inside and took the lead and is under the whip but coming away. Predation will win the trial from on Malone. Third, it's a photo. You had Boulder's Roll, Nations League quarterback, then Sun Palace followed by Shangri-La Rose. That were then followed by Miss Pinot Noir. And Stay in Charge was back near enough to the end of the field.

Signal, gates open, and they are off, and trialling, and Mother Goose began nicely. So did Thunderlips, who was given a dig to go forward. Crimson Wings third into stride, then Yachio out wider. Aha Ha Ha was next, and Dashing Rupert followed further back in the field by Hellbent on You. Moto Scarfo's in between runners. Out deep on the track, Gem Tycoon, and Kapakiri's not too far away either. They head down the side, and Thunderlips railed through and took the lead from Mother Goose, Crimson Wings, and Yachio. Then came Dashing Rupert. Aha Ha Ha was next. Kapakiri followed by Hellbent on You, Moto Scarfo, Gem Tycoon. 2:20 left to go. Thunderlips in front by a half a length. Mother Goose on the outsides levelling up, then Crimson Wings, Yachio, Dashing Rupert. Thunderlips tackled by Mother Goose, but Thunderlips just doing the better. And Thunderlips beat Mother Goose, Crimson Wings, Yachio, Dashing Rupert. Aha, aha. Hellbent on You, Kapakiri, Moto Scarfo, Gem Tycoon.

Ready? And away they go, Firestorm left well. Still Alice showing some speed and going forward, Prince Charge. Not far away is I Am Brave. Clear Proof's out very wide on the track. Then Lennox, followed by One Day Firestorm drifting back. Embrace the Wind. Behind those horses, Miss Chastain. And at the back of the field is Old Got Swagger. Down the side, and narrowly leading the way, Prince Charge from Clear Proof. And Still Alice is a length and a half away third. Lennox is fourth over on the rail, covered by I Am Brave. One Day Firestorm, Embrace the Wind, Miss Chastain, and Ole Got Swagger can see them all. 2:50 left to go, and the leader on the inside, Prince Charge, tackled by Clear Proof. Still Alice goes back to the rail. Lennox and One Day sailing home down the outside quickly. It's leading the way, Prince Charge. One Day, Clear Proof coming home. Well, One Day on the outside to win it. One Day from in second spot. Probably goes to Prince Charge in front of Clear Proof, Lennox and Still Alice. They were then followed by Embrace the Wind, Firestorm, I Am Brave, Miss Chastain, and Ole Got Swagger.

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stand by. Signal's being given. The starter hits the button, and coming out slowly was Sun Candle. Stonecrest began fast. Going forward is Why So Hard. Not far away out wide, pressing forward Asami. Then came Matalora settling down in around fourth spot. Followed then by Sworn the Rail. Then out wider Defenceman. Bella Chanteuse third last. Second last there is Consulate, and at the end was Sun Candle. About nine lengths top into tail at the home turn, where Stonecrest led from in second spot Asami. Four lengths away, third Sworn, taking the shortcut up along the rail. Further back, Why So Hard, then came Matalora. Defenceman is down the outside, and then came Bella Chanteuse. 200 metres left to go, Asami struck the lead. Stonecrest can't go with it, then came Why So Hard, running on well. It's Asami in front, but Why So Hard is bounding home on the outside, and Why So Hard beat Asami. Third, Stonecrest, I'd say just in front of Sworn. Then came next in the field was Consulate, Bella Chanteuse, then Matalora, Defenceman, and last in was Sun Candle.

We stand by. Running on the signal. It's been given. Starter hits the button and they're on their way. Real Sacrifice began fast with By Napoleon Hill and Internal Affairs going forward, followed by Hell Diva. Many Peaks, Schnitzel a la Rouge, further back in the field, Clocker. Next then came Infinite Sky on the outside. Third last, second last there is Renowned, and at the back of the field, as they run down the side, was Real Magical. Down towards the home turn, Internal Affairs on the outside of Real Sacrifice, third Many Peaks, then By Napoleon Hill. Then Schnitzel a la Rouge, Hell Diva, Renowned sneaking up along the rail, Clockers out wide. Further back, Real Magical and Infinite Sky. 2:20 left to go. Internal Affairs struck the lead, but joining in is By Napoleon Hill, and Clocker is flying home down the outside. The leader, By Napoleon Hill, not for long though. Clocker's got it, and Clocker moved up, grabbed the front, comes away and wins well. Clocker beat By Napoleon Hill, photo third. Hell Diva's there with Many Peaks, Schnitzel a la Rouge. Nearer the rail was Internal Affairs, then Real Magical, followed by Infinite Sky. Real Sacrifice pulled up second last, and Renowned was the last one to greet the judge.

Stand by for dispatch here. Away they go. Chaville missed it by a length or so and has the head to the side in the first 100 metres of the trial and going ungenerously. Leading the way, running through to the lead, was Perla Ribarica, led from Storm and going to third Pistolier, then Nature's Gift settling down fourth. Lone Piper fifth the rail. Now going around the outside from Me to You. They were followed further back in the field by Miss Scandal. In the second half of the field then was Moonlander. They were followed by Moncel, and still over racing ungenerously there is Chaville. Around the home turn, short of 400 metres left to go, Stormin went to the lead. Stormin by two from Pistolier, and then came Perla Ribarica. Further back in the field, Nature's Gift, Miss Scandal coming home well out wide, followed by Lone Piper, and then from Me to You. But 100 metres left to go, Stormin in front, and he's going to storm away. Stormin won it from Pistolier and Miss Scandal. They were followed by Perla Ribarica, Lone Piper, Nature's Gift, Moncel. Further back to Moonlander, a break from Me to You, and Chaville never wanted to settle. He just kept throwing the head about, and it's finished tailed off.

Lights on for heat 10. Away. Domestic was the last one to leave the barrier. Listen closely, second last out, and Rebel Royal won the start, went to the lead. Cadmean runs to second spot. November Story, they were followed by Hell Flight not far away. Going past it around the outside, there is a run down the side, Explosive Express. Now on the inside, Ballet Delight. Further back was Wooden Bridge out wide. Scorch Fire is third last, then Domestic, and Listen Closely is tailed off around the turn. Into the straight now, 300 metres left to go. And leading the way is Rebel Royal. It's out by just over a length to Cadmina. November Story was next. Here's Wooden Bridge down the outside with Explosive Express. 100 metres left to go. Wooden Bridge on the outside. Grab the front. And it's pretty close because Explosive Express fought back near the inside. Gee, Hellflight was a good run. It's not far away. Then came Rebel Royal. Cadmean. Then next was Ballet Delight, followed by November Story. Scorch Fire, Domestic, and last to greet the judge, Listen Closely. It's a photo finish here.

All right, nearly ready. Ready to go here. Genesis runner. The inside barrier. Ready and off and trialling, Genesis runner began on terms with them and going forward in the early stages of Vanta. Killer is out wide. They were followed by Satin Serenade, and the local is out wide on the track pressing forward. They were followed by Tokyo Sweet, midfield the railer. Further back behind them, Philando. Next to last there is the Diplomat, and at the back is Aurologist. Down towards the home turn, and the nine runners work up to the home bend, and it's leading the way on the fence, Genesis runner. From Killer, the local is out wide, then Evander, and just ahead of those there in the black and blue colours was Tokyo Sweets. Out wide on the track, coming home well, is Satin Serenade. Down to the 200 metre mark, Genesis runner really opening up now, out by three. In second there is Tokyo Sweets, now tackled by the local, and out wide was Satin Serenade, but it is all Genesis runner. Genesis runner beat the local and Satin Serenade. Further back in the field, Tokyo Sweets. Next, Horologist, then Avanta. Four or five lengths away, the Diplomat, followed by Philando. And Killer is coming last.

All right, this is the last heat out of Rose Hill on the inner track here this morning. Set to go. Demonstrators drawn in close, off they go. Demonstrator began okay, Royal Air Force well into stride at not far away Orange Tsunami. Ready for Cocktails next, then came Kiss of Gold, out deep on the track, Life Young Ever. Further back to Assume, settling down third last on its a length and a half away second last Saloon Passage, and Eternal Torment is last. We have a runaway leader down the side, Lady Invictus burst out of the pack and takes up the leader. Out wide, Life Young Ever. Over on the inside there is Demonstrator, followed by Royal Air Force as they turn the bend. And they come away from the inside at the top of the straight. The leader, Lady Invictus, out by three. In second, Demonstrator, Royal Air Force, and down the outside, Life Young Ever. And then Ready for Cocktails, but the leader's off and gone. Lady Invictus with 100 metres left to go. 2-3 in front. Demonstrator running on well. And Ready for Cocktails making ground, but it is all Lady Invictus. Lady Invictus beat Demonstrator, Ready for Cocktails, Life Young Ever. Then Royal Air Force, followed by Saloon Passage, Assumed. Now coming in intervals now. Third last there was Orange Tsunami. They were then followed by Kiss of Gold. And the last one, Eternal Torment.

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3: Paddington, a unique thoroughbred. 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
3: St. James's Palace Stakes.
4: Paddington, the leading three-year-old miler, comes up and wins the St. James's Palace.
3: Eclipse Stakes.
4: From Emily Upjohn, beats the youngster. Paddington won the Coral Eclipse.
3: And the Sussex Stakes.
5: Paddington, he's still going to be unbeaten this season. He's going to win the Sussex Stakes.
3: Four Group 1 wins, all in 68 days. Paddington, standing at Windsor Park Stud.
6: A Melbourne Cup winner is the ultimate for many trainers. Granny McDonald achieved that career-defining feat in 1938, yet her name was never included in the official records.
7: 22 horses, the pick of Australian and New Zealand thoroughbreds, are entered for the classic race. Here are a few of them. The Trump, last year's winner. H&G, fine if it's wet. Alunga, gallant veteran. Marauder, the raider. St. Constant, watch that fight blaze. Royal Chief, the favourite. Catalogue, another New Zealand hope.
6: Hedwig Wilhelmina McDonald, forever known as Granny, had 14 years as a professional trainer in New Zealand before Catalogue lined up in the Melbourne Cup. She was the first woman to break racing's sexism barrier in her homeland, yet it still existed in Australia. The Victorian Racing Club didn't accept women trainers. Husband Alan McDonald had to acquire a temporary license to give Catalogue and Granny their chance at glory.
7: Putting in a good run, but here comes Bourbon now.
6: The race was memorable for many records.
7: And stretching out, but the leader is still Catalogue. Yes, the 25-1 shot is flying away from the field. There goes Bourbon setting out after Catalogue now, but Catalogue has it sewn up. And although Bourbon finishes fast, Catalogue goes on to win by 3 lengths from Bourbon. Hortel Star fights it out for third place for the Lunga, who finishes fourth.
6: At the present, Catalogue still shares the honour with Tory Boy as the oldest Melbourne Cup winners. They were both 8. The historic victory sparked a press debate about women's rights of racing, but it couldn't change the race records. Alan McDonald, a notable jockey, always credited his wife with the win, as did the owner, Tui Jamieson. An irate Mrs. Jamieson wanted to scratch Catalogue after hearing that Granny couldn't hold a license. Granny wouldn't hear of it. She said it was the rule and it had to be obeyed. The race halted New Zealand

Britain's parliamentary business, Prime Minister Michael Joseph Savage was among the many to congratulate the owner, trainer, and jockey. They were all carefully noted in Granny's extensive scrapbook, as she wasn't in Melbourne to share the accolades. Granny experienced the thrill in Christchurch while preparing for the New Zealand Cup meeting. Granny grew up surrounded by horses. Her father, John Maher, was a trainer. Her mother died a few days after her birth, which might account for the quirky nicknames that ran in her family. Her twin sister was called Darkie, and their older sister, Teenie. Granny showed exceptional ability on horseback from a young age. She won her first prize at 5. A few years later, she was winning against adult women. Granny was 31 when she asked for a training license in 1924. Authorities were unprepared for a woman ready to risk her social status by entering an all-male occupation. They couldn't think of a reason to refuse her application, and consequently, Granny is believed to be the first woman to apply for and receive a trainer's license. Wairarapa horseman Charlie Valance gave her some of his horses and was credited with helping Granny set up training stables in Palmerston North 4 years later. He even helped with wedding costs.

0: years to rise to seventh equal on the trainers' table. In the 90th, and was never out of the top 20 for the next decade. For eight seasons, Granny was among the top 10 trainers. Granny had the rare ability to train every type of winner: two-year-old races, classics, cups, handicaps, sprints, hurdles, and steeplechases. The Melbourne Cup was a highlight. Winning the Great Northern Foal Stakes 3 years in a row, unprecedented at the time, the St. Ledger, Awapuni Gold Cup, Easter Handicap, and three Winter Cups confirmed Granny was a top echelon trainer. It's believed that Granny trained more than 300 winners during her 19-year career. The McDonalds did most of the track work together in the early days, taking great pleasure in schooling horses over jumps. Granny, loud and forceful, Alan, quiet and gentle. Granny had strict ideas about feeding and a knack for old-time cures. The prized catalogue benefited from those home remedies. Granny was quoted in the press after the Melbourne Cup win. A veterinary surgeon once condemned him for having a bad heart. This shows how bad his heart is. Granny's health deteriorated during World War II, and she relinquished her license in 1944. Alan took over the training duties, but wasn't in the same class as Granny. Granny's remembered for a will of steel and for being a tough businesswoman, yet she was known for a tender heart for the less fortunate and for children. Sisters Darkie and Teenie were welcomed permanently onto the property of Palmerston North. Behind that family home is McDonald Place, a cul-de-sac in suburbia that will be a permanent tribute to Granny McDonald, the woman who trained a Melbourne Cup champion and broke racing stereotypes.
1: 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Even bigger than some of these hats.
2: Excuse me. Nice hat. Thanks.
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3: R18, bet responsibly.

Starter Tony McGovern has them. He pushes a button. They're off in the two-year-olds, and they're away to a perfect line. First away was D. Oyster. Via Fontanella goes with it, and Fatal Affair out three wide on speed. Just now been eased back. Couldn't get the lead, so it eases back to third, the favourite. Then followed by Pounce. She's no saint, and High Goal is last. Inside the 800 they go. Pacemaker Via Fontanella just steadies the tempo. Leads a half length from D. Oyster. Now this favourite, or Fatal Affair, just showing a little bit of greenness there in the run, is on the outside of She's No Saint. Two lengths away to Pounce, and a further three back to High Goal. Up to the corner, 450 metres to go. Via Fontanella, the leader from on the outside. D. Oyster poised. Two lengths away, Fatal Affair out into the centre. Looks to come out after them from She's No Saint. Then Pounce further back is High Goal. At the 250, D. Oyster, the leader. Fatal Affair being called upon now. Pounce has done exactly that. It's pounced on them. Pounce out on the outside from D. Oyster, the inner. And then followed them behind them next as they head down the straight is Via Fontanella. But Pounce, impressive, won it nicely. Second over was D. Oyster. Photos for third, the late charging High Goal, Via Fontanella, Fatal Affair, and then She's No Saint.

Eights are back and they're off and racing, and the favourite Pacifico jumped away quickly on the outside. It's been restrained now by Bossen. There's no real desire to go to the Ford and take the lead. In fact, the leader is going to be Khan Hunter at the judge. Pacifico settled second. Up on the outside of Drop of Something, two lengths away, Bosch. And the last pair are Rosetown Princess on the inside of He's a Shocker as they work out of the straight. And they head out towards the 1,600 metres. So Khan Hunter out in front where he likes to be. He led by a length and a half on the race favourite Pacifico, content to let Khan Hunter go. Third on the inside is Drop of Something, followed a length and a half away by Bosch. Fourth on the outside of Rosetown.

Princess and two lengths away. He's a shocker as last as they work inside the 1400 metres. Only five lengths over the field, and at the head of affairs is Khan Hunter. Leads by one length from Pacifico. Third on the inside, Drop of Something. One and a half away to Bosch from Rosetown Princess, and he's a shocker as last. No change in the racing order as they climb the rise towards the 1100 metres, and it's Khan Hunter out in front and led by one and a half here from the favourite Pacifico. Second on the outside. Third, the rails is Drop of Something. One and a half back to Bosch. Fourth, followed round by Rosetown Princess. And he's a shocker, just closing up on them now. So there's only four lengths over them as they head to the 800 metres. Pacemaker Khan Hunter, a half in advance of Pacifico. A length away, Drop of Something. Then Bosch, he's a shocker, the first to move. Works round three wide and two lengths away. Last of all is Rosetown Princess. To the 600 metres they go. Pacemaker Khan Hunter, led by a length from Pacifico. Go under his big weight. Out deeper, he's a shocker. Then Drop of Something, Bosch, and still last, Rosetown Princess. Into the straight they come. 3:50 to go. Khan Hunter, the leader. Pacifico's coming after it. Out wide, he's a shocker, starting to loom up as well. And behind them, then Drop of Something, Pacifico, Khan Hunter. These are the two from out wide running on. Rosetown Princess, he's a shocker. Bosch and Drop of Something. Pacifico and Khan Hunter, they go to war. Pacifico under the big weight, responding. And Pacifico, the Rotorua Cup winner, goes back to back. Second over was a game, Khan Hunter, and then we had either on the outside Rosetown Princess or Drop of Something, and behind them then was he's a shocker, and back of the tail of the field was Bosch.

Skates are back and they're off. No early speed, Savvy Donna dropped to the tail. First away, Yokozuna. Arthur began nicely on the inside. Right there also is Accentuate out deeper as they posse full position. Settling fourth as Has to Rock. Favourite Bulgari eased back second last and two lengths away, Savvy Donna. So work over towards the 1,100 metres mark and the pacemakers, Yokozuna and Accentuate. And they lead out by two from Arthur. Third on the inside of Has to Rock. Two lengths away to the last pair. Bulgari just inclined to overdo it a little, the favourite, and alongside of it is Savvy Donna. So they pair off in pairs coming down the side to the 900 metres. There is five lengths over the field and the pacemaker is a steady now, Yokozuna. From on the outside, Accentuate, one and a half away next. Arthur third on the inside of Has to Rock and Bulgari tucked in on the inside of Savvy Donna. Up towards a home turn, 650 metres to go in a tactical affair. Yokozuna's been dictating the tempo. From on the outside, Accentuate, two lengths away, Arthur. From Has to Rock, Savvy Donna and Bulgari back to the tail, the favourite. Spots the leader four lengths on the corner. So homeward bound, they will sprint very shortly. 3.50 to go, Accentuate ranged up alongside of Yokozuna. Two lengths away then to Arthur looking to warm up. Wider out, Savvy Donna. Bulgari right down the outside being popped the question. He's been saved for one last run at them at the 150. The six of them across the track and Bulgari out wide. Accentuate closer in. Bulgari, Accentuate, late run Has to Rock, Bulgari. He's too classy, Bulgari from second over, Accentuate, and then came Has to Rock, followed in behind them next then by Yokozuna and Arthur, and then Savvy Donna.

Stand well. Favourite is prenup. Gates are back and they're off. First away, Kitten Heels to lead out. Going forward now as Buccino facilitates right there with Miss Parker and a Fighter Ace. Then came the next one out is Fortune Asia. A length away, Latino on the inside of O'Fay. Ad Astra out deeper. Been tracked around by Nora. Then came Rock the Night away. Prenup, the favourite, settles well back. Fourth last. Followed back in the field by Long Island. Dear to Prasir and Nephew is last. 900 metres to go. Spread out over 15 lengths and Buccino made the lead from facilitating. Two lengths away, Fortune Asia. Right there also is Ad Astra on the outside, three wide. The inside of those next then is Fighter Ace, followed two back then to Anora, Miss Parker and Kitten Heels back midfield. One and a half to Rock the Night away. Well back is O'Fay from over on the inside, Latino. Then came Dear to Prasir, favourite prenup, has only got two behind it. They are Long Island and back with them also Nephew. On the corner now, 300 metres to go, Buccino and facilitate. Got away here by three from Fortune Asia. Ad Astra, then came Anora, who had to change ground. Long Island, Kitten Heels working through on the inside. Rock the Night away, starting to warm up. And now wide, Dear to Prasir, hit the 150. It's facilitate the leader. Rock the Night away, Kitten Heels getting out late. Dear to Prasir, Rock the Night away's made the lead. And Rock the Night away will get the money here. Second, these photos between either facilitate or out wide, Dear to Prasir, right with them also. Miss Parker, Fortune Asia in a lineup with them also was Latino. Then Kitten Heels followed over next by Buccino with Long Island. Further away, Nephew, O'Fay, Anora back with them, Fighter Ace and Ad Astra.

Now they're ready. Gates are back and they're off. Gatecrash is one of the first away. Going forward, Fantastic Ideas. Melkor is right there as well. Over near the inside is Cyber Patch at the Judge with a lap to go. They'd be followed out by Hero of War looking for cover just in behind the leading division. They'd be followed out then by Cosmic Pursuit out deeper from our Easy Street. Vanilla Storm. Lazy is back midfield. Over on the inside of Tarvis out three wide. Followed by Alton Rocks and then well back now on a mission. Blackwater Foot with those. A Sacred Combatant and two lengths away. Slick Chick is last. Into the back they go now by the 1,500 metres and the favourite took it up. Gatecrash is led by two lengths from Cyber Patch. In third position next is Melkor, followed by Fantastic Ideas fourth. 1.5 Cosmic Pursuit as they string them along here. Back on the inside next, Our Easy Street from Hero of War. Then came Lazy, followed round then by Atavis out deeper. A length away, Vanilla Storm, two lengths away. Well back in the field is Elton Rocks, patiently ridden. With its Sacred Combatant, then came On a Mission, followed by Blackwater Foot, and last a Slick Chick, must be 17 off the leader. 900 metres to go, handlebars down for Gatecrashers and Widomoo Pin, led by three lengths here from Melkor Cyber Patch. And then came Fantastic Ideas, 2.5 away, Cosmic Pursuit from our Easy Street. Hero of War spotting the leader, eight lengths, travelling into the race now. And then came Vanilla Storm, followed by Atavis. Further back, Lazy, Sacred Combatant, Elton Rocks On a Mission, Blackwater Foot, and Slick Chick is last. He's trying to run them into the deck here. 500 metres to go. Gatecrashers by three on the corner. In second position as they swing for home now is Melkor. He's gone further in front, Gatecrashers. He's five lengths in front. Out wide, Atavis looks to run on from Hero of War. Then came Melkor. Gatecrashers in front at the 200. He's five clear from running on strongly, Atavis, and then Vanilla Storm followed further back by Hero of War, but it's Gatecrashers. He's clear. Atavis is charging late, but Gatecrashers. Gatecrashers is going to lead them all the way. Brilliant ride, Widomoo Pin. Gatecrashers the money. Second over Atavis. Third at the line, Hero of War, and then followed over by right there also with Vanilla Storm, Fantastic Ideas. Then came Elton Rocks, followed further back in the field, then by Melkor. Back and behind those was Cosmic Pursuit, On a Mission, Our Easy Street, Sacred Combatant, Blackwater Foot. Further back in the field would have been back near the tail then would have been a Cyber Patch with Slick Chick and Lazy.

Diamond Jack came out three lengths behind them. Desert Mystic will settle back as well. Now first away, El Viento. Bourbon Empress pushes forward with Lockie and Uderzo. They'd be followed by Rudyard, who's all fired up in fifth spot on the inside. Alvit going through as Desert Mystic. Lupo Solitario's in that group as well. Then came Has to Be a Winner, followed by Fly My Way. Well back Diamond Jack after that tardy beginning. And Doddle is last of all as they climb the rise towards the 1,100 metres. And Bourbon Empress took it up and led a half length on Lockie. Two lengths away, Fly My Way, caught out in the cheap seats, pushes forward three wide. El Viento gets a lovely run, fourth on the rail from Uderzo. Lupo Solitario out three wide with cover, though, on the back of Fly My Way. Then came in the centre, Rudyard from Desert Mystic. Has to Be a Winner back third last here from Diamond Jack, and Doddle is last, would be seven lengths off the leader. To the 650 they come in the JRA Trophy. Pacemaker, Bourbon Empress, been eyeballed now by Lockie and Fly My Way out three wide. Two lengths in behind them. El Viento has not spent a penny there. And then came Uderzo. Lupo Solitario about to angle out. Further back, Desert Mystic from Rudyard. And then came Has to Be a Winner, Doddle and a Diamond Jack. Homeward bound. 2.50 to go. Here comes Lupo. Lupo Solitario ranged up to Lockie, who's still there. Out wide, Has to Be a Winner, starting to arrive late. He's starting to run about a bit. Lupo Solitario, Has to Be a Winner, coming after it. El Viento on the inside. Has to Be a Winner's dash to the lead, and Has to Be a Winner has beaten a wayward Lupo Solitario. Right there also El Viento and Lockie, and then followed Diamond Jack running on eye-catching run. And then came Fly My Way, followed over by Doddle. Further back, Uderzo, Rudyard, Desert Mystic, and Bourbon Empress will be the last of them home.

They're off. One of the first away was Sweet Smile, but headed off by Al McFab. Going forward also Rocking, Daring Pursuit. Majis up in that leading division as well, followed by Back to Angel, then Chante Noir. Two lengths away, Bella Rista, followed by Double Takeover, Drawn, and last to Scarlet Temple. To the 1,100 metres they go, and the pacemaker, Al McFab, leads a length clear from Daring Pursuit. Two lengths away, Majis is third on the outside, next of favourite Sweet Smile. Then came Rocking, followed back by Back to Angel, Chante Noir, Bella Rista fourth last, 2.5 away Double Take from Scarlet Temple, and Overdrawn is last, 9 off the leader. 700 metres to go. Pacemaker Al McFab getting away by 2 here from Daring Pursuit. 2 lengths away, Majis with Sweet Smile on its inside, and then came Back to Angel, followed by Rocking, Bella Rista, Chante Noir, further away Scarlet Temple, Double Take and Overdrawn. Homeward bound, 3.50 to go. Pacemaker Al McFab, Daring Pursuit Suit comes out after it, as does Majis. Out widest of all, Chante Noir closer in. Sweet Smile got a lovely run through on the inside. Down to the 200, Sweet Smile, Majis. Out wide, Bella Rista and Chante Noir. Sweet Smile coming through, Daring Pursuit and Majis. And out wide, Bella Rista late. Sweet Smile still in front. Majis having another go at it. Sweet Smile. Sweet Smile will beat Majis. Third photos, Bella Rista with Overdrawn. And right there also was Back to Angel, Chante Noir, Daring Pursuit and Rocking. Then came Scarlet Temple, further back Al McFab, and last at the line was Double Take.

They're racing to the best start of the day. First away, Imperial Empress did the trick, began quickly. Going forward, Mo Courage in the bright pink colours. Lodi Dodi's right there as well from Jurisprudence and Free Bird. The inside, Suave Vetta, then came Largest Gay, followed by Pegasus I Park. Back and behind those next is Pure Bars from Flamenco. Awesome Stone, favourite settle second last. Blessed As is last. To the 1,100 metres they go. Pacemaker, Imperial Empress, a length in advance now of Lodi Dodi. Third is Mo Courage, a length away Free Bird, flushed out three wide. In the centre did the trick from on the inside, Suave Vetta. Back midfield, Jurisprudence, over on the inside of it is Pegasus. Then came back in the field, I Park, with it also is Largest Gay as they work inside the 800 metres.

Then Pure Bars, Orson Stone hemmed away on the inside of Flamenco and Blessed As, who both look to pick up. Down the side they come to the 650, 10 lengths over the field. Imperial Empress, the leader, a length on the outside of it now is Lodi Dodi. Two lengths away, Mo Courage, followed by Suave Veta, I Park, Free Bird. Then came Jurisprudence as they turn for home. Orson Stone, that goes for the rails run, homeward bound. 350 to go, Pacemaker is Imperial Empress coming after it. Now Lodi Dodi, Free Bird, out wide, I Park, and behind these Orson Stone, Jurisprudence, Free Bird is the leader from I Park, Lodi Dodi, late run Blessed As, it's Free Bird and I Park on the outside, Free Bird and I Park from Lodi Dodi at the line, oh, dead heat them for mine, nothing in this between I Park and Free Bird, right there also we had Lodi Dodi and Orson Stone flashing home along the inside to be in a photo with it, then followed by Blessed As, Pegasus, Flamenco, Mo Courage, further back in the field then as they went across the line would have been Largest Gay from Jurisprudence, Pure Bars, Imperial Empress, further away to Did the Trick and Suave Veta.

0: Little Bros. Per and Canto's Group 1 Blue Diamond winning son standing at Little Avondale. First Australian 1200 metre Group 1 winning 2-year-old to ever debut at stud in New Zealand.
1: Dashed away Little Bros, and Little Bros has won it with 150 to go. Grabbed by Little Bros. Little Bros takes the lead from Arkansas Kid Don Corleone. Little Bros, it's Hayes again. Little Bros 3/4 of a length.
0: Like father, like son. Little Bros. 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
2: If ever a race can define a career, it was the 1986 WS Cox Plate.
3: And Bone Crusher!
2: The words still bring a tingle to the spine, reviving memories of a racehorse who displayed grit, determination and courage every time he took to the track. A horse that loved to win and that the racing public took to their hearts. That he ever took to the track was a minor miracle. As a yearling, he tore the skin off his shoulder while being prepared for the select sales in Waikato. If he had crushed the bone, he would never have raced. He also had another injury to his hind leg, but buyer Peter Mitchell wasn't deterred. He was acting on the advice of a breeding theorist who had recommended buying the colts from Aga Parsa. The theory was there would be a convergence of the titans somewhere on the bloodline. Mitchell paid $3,250 for the yearling that was quickly gelded and was aptly named Bone Crusher. He was more commonly known as Red in the stables of trainer Frank Ritchie. He won a couple of races in his 2-year-old season, but it was the win in the Eclipse Stakes which convinced Ritchie this horse had real potential.
4: Bone Crusher switches to the outside, they're all over the place. On the inside, Bold Edition, Starboard just in front. Bone Crusher going hard after him, Starboard, oh, Starboard, Bone Crusher, absolutely nothing.
2: Bone Crusher was entered for the Bayer Classic later in the year. The race that we now know marks the start of the racing juggernaut over the next few months. But few people know that another drama almost cost him his life before that race. Ritchie used to work Bone Crusher at Sandspit in East Tamaki when the tide was right. However, one day Bone Crusher got his hind leg stuck in a hole as the tide started to come in. Fortunately, Red didn't panic and they rescued him, but it gave the team a real fright. There was another concern for Bone Crusher before the New Zealand Derby. For the first time, but not the last, Ritchie had to stand guard over his champion because of fears for his safety. Fortunately, Bone Crusher repaid that favour.
4: Still in front, Flight Bezo now coming at him hard. Bone Crusher in front, Flight Bezo's closing. Bone Crusher running about, but he's still in front. Flight Bezo trying to pull him back. Bone Crusher in front, and he's won the derby. Second is Flight Bezo. Next behind them, Random Chance. Third, Phil Dancer was next.
2: Gary Stewart was the regular jockey, and the Bone Crusher crew were on the ride of their lives. Australia was the next testing ground. He'd failed to impress on an earlier quick visit. Now the Australians were about to become converts as Bone Crusher claimed the Tancred Stakes.
1: Have a look at Bone Crusher. Bone Crusher down the outside is coming home right over the top of them. Randon Raven, Bone Crusher. Bone Crusher won the Tancred. What a performance.
2: The following week, it was the AJC Derby. And once again, the Ritchie crew had to provide round-the-clock surveillance on their rising champion.
1: Center, further out, Bone Crusher taking an age to get going. Easter is going with him, and on the extreme outside, Handy Proverb.

0: 150 out. Terrorista's the leader. They're coming from all directions. It's Bone Crusher, Handy Proverb and Drawn. Bone Crusher put his head in front. He's got a great big heart. Bone Crusher, he'll win the derby. Bone Crusher, too good. Look at the photo.
1: Bone Crusher was tired after the Tancred, and the team knew how much it took to win the derby. So it was time to go home and freshen for another spring raid across the ditch, this time in Melbourne. The first race was the Underwood Stakes at Caulfield. The odds reflected the growing popularity in Victoria of the horse that was everyone's favourite. The Caulfield Stakes was added to the trophy cabinet 2 weeks later, and then the build-up started for the Cox Plate. The anticipation in Melbourne was electrifying. He was even named Sporting Ambassador for New Zealand. Bone Crusher seemed invincible, but there was one threat on the horizon. Another New Zealand horse, Our Waverley Star from the O'Sullivan stable. An epic contest was expected, and the participants delivered what will forever be known as the race of the century.
2: He races up to Our Waverley Star, 100 out, Bone Crusher, Our Waverley Star, stride for stride, nothing in it, Our Waverley Star the round, Bone Crusher the outside, and Bone Crusher races into equine immortality.
1: It's hard to imagine the euphoria from that wonderful win could come crashing down within a few weeks. Bone Crusher was at the peak of his powers, nothing could beat him on the track, and he was a strong contender to become the first Australasian horse to win the Japan Cup. Yet the visit to Tokyo almost killed Bone Crusher. He'd been galloping brilliantly in the lead up to the race, but then came down with a respiratory infection and couldn't run. Richie took Bone Crusher home and revived him enough for a return to Melbourne in the autumn of 1987. The race was the Australian Cup, and his main opponent was At Talak, the Melbourne Cup winner from just a few months before. Bone Crusher produced one of his greatest gut-busting runs.
2: At Talak two lengths in front, Bone Crusher in second placing from Armour Red Man. At Talak the leader, Bone Crusher trying hard. At Talak, Bone Crusher going to him. A great struggle, he hit the line. Either Bone Crusher or At Talak, nearly a dead heat. Nearly a dead heat.
1: It was Bone Crusher's race, and it was probably the last time he ran at his peak. The infection in the race against At Talak flattened Red, and he wasn't fit enough to defend his Cox Plate crown.
3: Way through also with Golden King.
1: There were other significant races ahead. A final Group 1 in the Air New Zealand Stakes in February of 1988.
4: Mariana sounds like fun. Bone Crusher stretching out after them, and Horlicks right through on the inside. Sounds like fun. Bone Crusher, and Bone Crusher got there. Photos, Horlicks second. Sounds like fun. Mariana the next one.
1: And Bone Crusher made it back to Moonee Valley to become part of an historic New Zealand trifecta in the Cox Plate later that year, finishing third behind Poetic Prince and Horlicks. Bone Crusher raced on until retired at the end of 89. 44 starts produced 18 wins, 9 of them in Group 1 races, many from seemingly impossible positions. His popularity with the public never wavered in retirement, as Bone Crusher was regularly called upon for parades and to lead out the field for classic races, often forgetting he was supposed to be retired. This was a champion who knew how to thrill race crowds and whose lasting memory will always be for his will to win.
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7: 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Yeah. 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
8: Who's got
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And we're set to go. The gates are back and they're off at racing. Kapachi was a bit awkward, the local filly. She'll find herself out the back early. Now beginning well is Scatterboo and Lucky Dice, and they will pair off early. So it's Scatterboo on the inside of Lucky Dice. The race favourite will settle down nice and handy. Third, Midnight Train with a length and a half, Kapachi, who improves up on the inside after a bit of a slow start. He slammed the brakes on this leader very abruptly on Scatterboo. So Midnight Train whipped off and around the outside to go to second. Lucky Dice back to third of Inca Park.

Followed by I Can, and two lengths away, last of all, is Fair Game. Along the back they go. Scatterboo, the leader, leads at a half length over Midnight Train. The race favourite is second. Kipachi is third on the inside of Lucky Dice. A length and a half away then in the Tangerine Silks is I Can. And Fair Game just niggled at. Last of all, at the 800 metres, halfway home, Scatterboo, the leader. Three parts of a length, but the favourite has got him right within his sights. Midnight Train, third Lucky Dice. Kipachi, fourth the fence. A length and a half away. Way then to I Can, and last is Fair Game. 5:50 to go. Scatterboo leads the way of a Midnight Train. Lucky Dice presenting, moving forward three wide. Kipachi the fence. Fair Game, I Can. There's only 3 to 4 links covering them as they run the home turn in the first race of the day. Scatterboo is the leader over Midnight Train. The inside for Kipachi, then Lucky Dice, I Can, Fair Game, Midnight Train. Give it his orders now. Moved up to tackle Scatterboo. The inside, Kipachi, Scatterboo, Midnight Train, Kipachi, in a three-way go. Scatterboo will not flinch. Scatterboo refused to lay down, and Scatterboo leads all the way. Midnight Train couldn't get him. Third over Kipachi, then Fair Game, I Can, and last Lucky Dice, Scatterboo.

Delinquent, your favourite, Talentoso's head very strong back in, ready to go, gates back, and they're away at a race scene full of grace. Was slow out of the gates, and on the back foot early as well was Alaskan. So Platinum Tyke up on the inside, hustled along to try and hold them out early, and is going to do that over Talentoso. And Delinquent is three wide and just looking to ease back to try and find a posse. Novak up on the fence, wider takes time, followed by Alaskan, Orleans Bell, and full of grace. So it's Platinum Tyke who takes up the speed here, leads it by three parts of a length. She's had no luck on the fave, so now she has to head forward on Delinquent to get outside the leader. Talentoso is back third, followed over on the outer, takes time now, left out three wide of the open at the 1200 metres. A good soft run on the fence for Novak, a length and a half away to Alaskan. Full of grace at Orleans Bell, the last pair. Along the back they go. Platinum Tyke is the pacemaker. Calls

Back, Talentosa was fourth, two lengths away to Alaskan Takes Time. The Grace back second to last at Orleans Bell with the last. So as they turn off the back, and it is Platinum Tyke, the leader, and has had a pretty good run in front. Delinquent second, third Talentoso. The inside is Novak as they quicken it up, and he had a bow peep between the legs, did Bruno. Then Takes Time, further back of the field, Orleans Bell. Back we go, Alaskan and Full of Grace, a little one paced at the back. Platinum Tyke, the nose in front as they run the home turn. Delinquent under pressure, Talentoso ranging up on the outside, and behind them, Novak, Alaskan, Orleans Bell, wider, Full of Grace, down to the 250. Talentoso went up to Platinum Tyke. Full of Grace from a long way back is starting to get home with a pretty big sort of run, and through on the inner, Novak, they're across the track, but here she goes again, Tony Davies. Oh Jesus, they're a rider in better form. Tony Davies gets another. Tony Davies and Full of Grace all over the top of them. Alaskan second, third over was Novak Talentoso, Platinum Tyke, Delinquent, followed by Orleans Bell, and last in was Takes Time.

The Wasp Squad 2000, the bank favourite ATM, and they're away. Didn't jump that great off the inside, but quickly skipped through to take up the lead over Autumn Legacy. Pick of the letter, Kick On is coming forward wider. Happy Star, Not a Bad Spillane Comedy, and Cleo's Magic. So it is ATM with Kick On pushing up on the outside to draw level with ATM, but he'll find the lead pretty comfortably here with the use of the inside, and Chris Dell and ATM takes it up over Kick On a lap from here. Not a Bad Spillane is going to settle into the trail third, and Autumn Legacy is just throwing the head around slightly fourth. Pick of the litter the next, followed by Happy Star, who's nestled away on the inside, and then Comedy, and Cleo's Magic last of all. Well, ATM did appear on paper he'd get a pretty soft sort of time in front, and that's the way it's turning out for the moment. He's got the ears pricked, he's just bowling along without a care in the world, and Dell's got the handbrake on. The favourite ATM, three quarters of a length on Kick On, and third, Not a Bad Spillane, Autumn Legacy is fourth, followed by Happy Star, Pick of the Litter, two back Comedy at the 1100 metres, and last of all Cleo's Magic. So it is ATM the leader, beautifully relaxed, getting all favours in front by a length on Kick On. Autumn, third, Not a Bad Spillane, who's getting a good run, third behind the leader in a slowly run race. Fourth one off, Autumn Legacy. Happy Star the next. Not much has changed here. It's been a bit of a cut and paste job. The next pick of the litter, second to last Comedy, and last over on the inside is Cleo's Magic. So he's just starting to up the ante with the well-back favourite ATM. He's a length on Kick On, who's now just felt for. Behind them, Not a Bad Spillane travelled okay. Autumn Legacy the same, and then pick of the litter Comedy, Happy Star, and last of all Cleo's Magic. They bunch before the corner. ATM the leader, and he's about to head for home. He's a length on Autumn Legacy, who chimed in very quickly and throwing down the gauntlet, moved up and might have taken the lead. Not a Bad Spillane, no room for the insider, wider Comedy, Cleo's Magic, Autumn Legacy hit the top. ATM trying to fight back on the inside, pick of the litter late, but it's Autumn Legacy drawing on. Autumn Legacy won it from second, ATM photo third. Pick of the litter, or Not a Bad Spillane, who's been luckless, followed by Kick On, who just couldn't pick up with the sprint home, and then Comedy. Further back was Happy Star and Cleo's Magic.

Zipra start ready at racing. Oh, she just was on the back foot there at the start, Shadow Ruler, so she's missed it pretty badly today. She'll be back last and back with her as well. And just like that, Bakushi won the start, firing forward over on the outside, the Master Bandit. Up on the inside, Prince of Diamonds, nice and close today. PK Biscuit to Jasper Bridie. Further back was Straight Drive at Our Salaries. Further back, Shadow Ruler, and back with her over on the outside is And Just Like That. So it is Bakushi who takes over and leads a length and a half and left alone over the Masked Bandit, third in the leader, behind the leader, and box seating here on a slow tempo. He's really steadied them up top with Bakushi, was Prince of Diamonds. Three wide, Our Salaries, Pico Biscuit the centre. Jasper just losing a bit of ground with a length away, Bridie, who's improving. Now the others have dropped off. There's about seven lengths away to End Just Like That, Shadow Ruler, and retreating out of it was Straight Drive. It's Bakushi the

leader in the one to run down before the turn. Three quarters on Prince of Diamonds, who's off his back now to throw out a challenge. Going to third, Pico Biscuit, then Jasper Bridie. The Masked Bandit gone, and further back, Al Salaris. Bakushi quickly joined by Prince of Diamonds, and they kicked away. Pico Biscuit to third, and Bridie wider. Prince of Diamonds, oh, he wants to lay in on Bakushi. Bakushi kicked back. Prince of Diamonds, the outside, there's little between them. Bakushi and Prince of Diamonds. Prince of Diamonds, Bakushi in a head bobbing go, but Prince of Diamonds will win. Prince of Diamonds was a bit of an awkward ride for Chris Dell, but he got him over the line to beat Bakushi. Bridie was third, Pico Biscuit fourth. Full it across on the outside, Shadow Ruler late after missing away today. Well back there was the next over Jasper to our Salaries, and just like that, and the 2 2-year-olds at the tail end of the field there, they'll be a lot better for the run, the Master Bandit, and also Straight Drive.

Set for a start, all commotion, just a little fractious, ready at racing. She jumped okay commotion, she'll land midfield. I'm Bartholomew, a bit tardy in getting back as well was Catherine's. Amazonia and Liquid Les are the first two out, and they skied out by almost three lengths early over Fancy Panted. Over on the inside is Prior S, then Pepe Ha. Shacktime commotion, the favours, midfield the rail. A length away, Charms of Farm, who's three wide. Bo S throwing the head around in the centre. Oh, he doesn't want to be in that group there, and around the inside then was Iron Bartholomew, and a length away last the Grey Catherines. So they whip over to the 600. Liquid Les the leader over Amazonia. Fancy Pans doing a bit three wide out in the open. Tucked up behind them Prior S, followed by Pepe Ha. Shacktime coiled up in the centre, ready to go. Commotion the rail needs a bit of luck as they run the home turn. Iron Bartholomew, further back Charms of Farm, Boesque and Catherines, they head for home. There's a stack of hopes out of the centre. Fancy Pans, Pepe Ha, Amazonia, commotion, she's got nowhere to go. Shacktime trying to thread through in the centre now. Prior S, Fancy Pans, it's Prior S, the Foxton mare. Fancy Pans, I Bartholomew is absolutely jumping out of the ground. Oh, I think it's Prior S. I reckon it's Prior S. I'm Bartholomew roared home to maybe just come up short. An unlucky commotion third, I'd say. Boesque, Fancy Pants, followed across then by the next over was Charms of Farm, and then came Shacktime, Pepe Ha, Amazonia, Catherines, and towards the back was Liquid Les.

Race number six, the Warner Construction, and away we go. And Metaverse jumped away well, the grey. Getting back early was Celtic Echo, and also the two Sharrock stablemates out the back, as you would expect, DBP and Dressé Pajoli. So as they come across into vision here, and it is Metaverse will take it up over Cheval de Foudre, the race favourite at top. He's second, 7A's third on the inside of Cotton Rocker, and they bowl along pretty well early in the race. The pace more than even. Three lengths away on the town, Stellar Success, Celtic Echo. Further back, second to last, DVP, and Dressé Pajoli is the last. About 12 first to last, Metaverse the leader, and Metaverse in front by a length and a half over Cheval de Foudre. 7A's getting the run of the race third with a length and a half away. Cotton Rocker well spotted fourth. 2-1 the town. Stellar Success around it at the 800 metres. Then Celtic Echo. Second to last, DVP and Dressé Pajoli is last of all. Off the top they come. They've got 700 metres to go. Metaverse in front by a length on Cheval de Foudre. 7A's third. Cotton Rocker fourth. They've just snuck away a little. About four lengths. Stellar Success on the town. Further back, Celtic Echo is flat to the ball. And out the back, Dressé Pajoli, and back with it, DVP, the leader, Metaverse. 7A's with the inside runners. Metaverse rolled off, and then Cheval de Foudre into the straight. Metaverse, Cheval de Foudre, 7A's, Cotton Rocker, and further back of the field on the town. Metaverse lost the cap, Bruno, but he's a length in front on the grey mare. In front, Cheval de Foudre, 7A's, still Metaverse gripping on for Kushler. Oh, an emotional win. Kushler got a home, I reckon, from the big chair above. Metaverse has won it. Well done. Second over, Cheval de Foudre. Right there, Cotton Rocker, 7A's Celtic Echo. Dressé Pajoli, DVP on the town, and Stellar Success.

Set, ready, and they're racing. Cindy flew out, out wide. Slow, what a charmer. Madam Owen's got no early speed. And wheel it in on the drift. Well, Cindy came out running. All guns blazing here, and she's going to whip across in front of Charger Barbell Tribute, and now Bay Express is forging right up onto the pace to go and join the leader. Our Jamala settling down fifth, followed on the inside, Rua Rocks, and then Tobias. Three lengths away, wheel it in, 2.5, what a charmer, and Madam Mo at the last. Plenty of speed, and Bay Express burnt across and has taken over the running, a length and a half over Cindy at the 800 metres. Bell Tribute third, so the two Sharrock favourites are second and third here. Fourth on the inner is Charger Bar, one length away to our Jamala, then came Tobias, who's moving around three wide. The inside is Rua Rocks at the 600 metres. Further back, wheel it in, second to last is what a charmer, and Madam Owen flat as a pancake last. They run to the home turn. Cindy has gone up and taken over from Bay Express. Bell Tribute niggled at. Two back, our Jamala, further back, Charger Bar. Cindy goes for home. Cindy's a couple in front over Bell Tribute, and now our Jamala is starting to get home pretty well. Cindy the leader from Bell Tribute, and our Jamala, so it's the local mares. Cindy, Bell Tribute knuckling down to the task, up on the inside, and coming with her is our Jamala. Bell Tribute, our Jamala, they go to the line. Oh, it's very close, very close. Bell Tribute, our Jamala, don't know. Third over, wheel it in, rushed home. Cindy just sat down a bit late there, followed by Rua Rocks. Further back was Tobias, Charger Bar, Madam Mowat, what a charmer, Bay Express.

Heavily tried, set, ready. They're racing in the last. El Pedro slow was three lengths behind them. Drifting out of it early was Crafty Colin. Fast away, highly anticipated. Right there, Summer Breeze firing through Justice for All. Wider Chester Boy heading forward. Then PB Girl, race favourite Domain Ace just off the speed. Followed by Super Wraith and the grey wider Shameless Boy. One length away, La Parisienne. Followed by Willoughby White at the 1,000 metres. Getting back, Doja Carter. Bells all back and trapped three wide around El Pedro. And Crafty Colin, the last, highly anticipated, is the leader. A length on Chester Boy, third in the box seat at the 800, Justice for All. One off, Summer Breeze, three wide, heading around them, Shameless Boy, but doing a bit. Super 8th getting onto its back. The inside is Domain Ace, nailed to the rail, the fave. He's only about four lengths off the speed. A length and a half, PB Girl from Willoughby White, La Parisienne, well back, Balzor, Crafty Colin, Deja Carter. And last, and under a hard ride, El Pedro, the local. Chester Boy moved up, took the lead, highly anticipated under pressure. Shameless Boy, Justice for All, Super Wraith, Domain Ace is urged along. So it's Chester Boy heads up for home. He's a length in front. Shameless Boy, Justice for All, Domain Ace, Super Wraith wider. Chester Boy hanging tough, coming through Justice for All and Shameless Boy. Chester Boy, Justice for All trying to get him late. Chester Boy just in front. Davies three last weekend, another hat trick today, and she had three in between, would you believe, nine for the week, and they just can't beat her. Chester Boy, a well-deserved victory. Second over Justice for All. Shameless Boy pull it across. La Parisienne getting home well. Belzor highly anticipated. Summer Breeze, Doja Carter, PB Girl, Super Wraith, Crafty Colin, Willoughby White, Domain Ace, Poor, and back with him is El Pedro.

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Racing now, and Glenorchy Jump World, together with Influential Duel All Over Harry and Time to Go, is pouncing on the lead now. And Uncertain Glory races to second. Friendly Fire is railing through to third. On the inside, are Keen to Exceed, and Caught Wide is first act. Glenorchy taken back, travelling strongly in front of All Over Harry and Influential Duel. So Time to Go put right on the bridle inside the 800 metres, and this filly is trucking along in the hands of Braith Knock by a length and a half to Uncertain Glory. Friendly Fire leaders back. One out, one back, Keen to Exceed, then first act Glenorchy, and the last two All Over Harry on the inside of Influential Duel. Time to Go with the ears pricked turning the corner, about a half in front to Uncertain Glory. Friendly Fire taking an inside run, closing in well, and now Keen to Exceed is presented on the outside. There's four across the track. Friendly Fire the fence, Keen to Exceed the outside, and fighting on between them, Uncertain Glory that beat off Time to Go. It's Friendly Fire and Keen to Exceed. Keen to Exceed the outside of Friendly Fire. Here's a ripping finish to the first. They hit it. Friendly Fire. Friendly Fire was able to out tough Keen to Exceed. Uncertain Glory a distant third, then Time to Go. Glenorchy was one of the few to make ground from back in the field. A good gap to Influential Duel All Over Harry. And first act was last in.

Gates are back now and they're racing. Bella Khadija was last out of the gates and Pen Pal Congressman and Ascot Green have all begun well. Now Mogwai's given a wind-up and is going forward and is it spectacular as well. Audrey's Lane being hard-ridden in the early part and will camp right behind the leading division in front of My Fair Lady improving. Then Forecaster from Flying Embers. Magical Moments caught wide early, followed by Fixius taken back, travelling strongly in front of Callistamon. Then came Audenzia from Duck Egg Blue. Bella Khadija and Perfect Justice settles last of all. Ascot Green took the lead from Pen Pal down the side. Mogwai railing to third. Magic Congressman's caught in a three-wide position. Is it spectacular back to fifth? Now, Magical Moments on a three-wide path, followed by My Fair Lady, Audrey's Lane between them. Then Forecaster, Fixius wider out with clear running from Flying Embers. Is a bit cluttered up as they turn. Ascot Green being tested by Pen Pal and Congressman has been off the track, chimes in. Mogwai taking a rails run from Is It Spectacular. Further back to Fixius, letting down really well and Magical Moments as well. Going to the front on the outside as Fixius moved up to claim Congressman. Is It Spectacular and Flying Embers with the last shot at them. Fixius a length and a half clear from Flying Embers. Bella Khadija's flying home. Oh, close. Fixius and Bella Khadija on the outside are really surged. Close-up Flying Embers, Perfect Justice, whizzing home. Photo for all placings, followed by Is It Spectacular, Congressman, My Fair Lady. Further back to Callistamon from Magical Moments, Audrey's Lane, Forecaster, Ascot Green. Then came Pen Pal, Mogwai and Audenzia.

So Jenny the Jet's loaded in Matt Dale's colours, and we're ready to go. Racing now. Jenny the Jet jumped away fairly well. Neeson in the centre was one of the first into stride and will take the lead early from Cosmalicious. Bullion Hunter showing plenty of speed.

Speed and Bring Me Saki right there as well. Now Exit Fee is going to posse up right behind them, followed by Danksia on the inside, Weyburn deeper out. They're followed after two lengths to Multi Uno. Going along the inside is Judas Revenge, so settles about midfield. Further back to Buana, Stormbringer, Cambars out wide. Further back to Speedy Henry as they travel up to the home turn. Campari Twist is well back in the field, so Bullion Hunter in front. From Cosmalicious, Bring Me Saki, Neeson four out. Danksia right behind them. So's the favourite Exit Fee. He's got a wall of horses in front, and Weyburn strides up with Clear Air on the outside. Bullion Hunter under siege now from Bring Me Saki, Neeson, and now Weyburn gets going. Exit Fee can't get a crack at them as Danksia went up the inside, but Weyburn is starting to lengthen. Judas Revenge on the scene, but Weyburn got to the front. Now Exit Fee's out. It's charging home. Weyburn, Exit Fee, they hit it. Oh, another close one here. Exit Fee, has it got out of jail? It lunged at Weyburn. Judas Revenge has run third, followed then by Multi Uno running on from Neeson, then Danksia, Stormbringer, Bolo Miss, Bullion Hunter, Cambar, Girraween, Jenny the Jet, Speedy Henry, Cosmalicious, Buanas, Bring Me Saki, yeah, I wouldn't mind a sip, and last in Campari Twist.

Buddy Smuggler, 2 for 2 at the distance. The gates are back and they're off and racing now. St. Emilion Jump Well together with the Budgie Smuggler, and Thrice is going forward on the outside looking for the lead. Hutchins will push through on the fence going to fourth. Casual Connection wide out, followed by Unavoidable. Now Capsam Matanese is back a few lengths off the main body of the field, and Deluvier's become somewhat detached. They race past the Bulldogs Marquee and race inside the 2,000 metres, and Thrice having his third Australian start today. Blinkers on, and both his wins in Ireland were with the shades on. So Thrice leads the way. The favourite goes to second now, the Budgie Smuggler, and Hutchins will enjoy an economical run third on the rails. St. Emilion's been well positioned, up in fourth, one out, one back, then Unavoidable from Casual Connection, about 2.5 to Capsam Matan, is really travelling strongly back in the field. If anything, wants to over race a little bit there, and Deluvier is 3 lengths arrears of him. So Thrice in the hands of Zach Waddick, a 2-length leader down the back. The Budgie Smuggler travels well in second. Hutchins third, then St. Emilion. Unavoidable, this lightly raced Irish import, fifth, the rails from Casual Connection. Two for the back to Camps. Capsam Matan, who still wants to over race. And Deluvier, with his muddling tempo, has been able to tack on and would now be about 7 lengths off the lead. Thrice in front, the Budgie Smuggler is within about a length and a half now at this point. Then Hutchins third, the rail from St. Emilion. There's no change to the action. Further back to Unavoidable, Casual Connection. Capsam Matan still wants to over race. He's starting to look like a pelican waiting for a pilchard at dinner time, this second favourite. And Deluvier goes right up on the inside. They approach the corner now. Thrice is rolling in the lead by a length and a half to the Budgie Smuggler. Then Hutchins from St. Emilion is about to be popped, the question, as Casual Connection gets going. Then come Unavoidable. Capsam Matan still well back with Deluvier as they start to get to the business end of the race, and Thrice turns in front. The Budgie Smuggler being revved up on the outside, and Josh Parr said, come on. He puts the favourite in the lead now. The Budgie Smuggler draws two in front to Casual Connection, Hutchins, and then came Deluvier running on. It's the Budgie Smuggler under siege. Casual Connection goes to him. The Budgie Smuggler and Casual Connection, nothing in it. The Budgie Smuggler, Casual Connection, they hit it. The Budgie Smuggler, a nose to Casual Connection. Hutchins third, Deluvier peaked on the run. Then came St. Emilion from Unavoidable. Capsam Matan, he beat himself. He was way too keen the entire race. And Thrice with the shades on today has weakened out to finish last.

Alexander about to press the button, does so now, and they're off and racing here at Randwick. Now, Cosmic Avenger Whiteout has begun very swiftly and is looking for the lead. Agent Zero is right there on the inside. Kind of Magic going forward, together with Boomeroo in the early part. It's fourth, then Angel City, Blue-Eyed Bridget. Boy, it's tightly bunched early. Ainsbury over racing on the fence from Salt Spray. Donatello Wedge between runners. It's getting rather keen in this slow race from She's a Diva. And Sun Sprite's happy to settle back at the tail of the field in a relaxed manner. So Cosmic Avenger went around the field, and the top weight takes the lead now from Blue-Eyed Bridget to second. Then Boomeroo on the inside of Agent Zero on the outside. Further back to Kinda Magic from Ainsbury, then Salt Spray, Angel City, She's a Diva. And the two favourites are the last two, Donatello and 2.5 to Sun Sprite, is about 10 off the lead. Cosmic Avenger at the 900 by a half length to Blue Eye Bridget. Agent Zero travelling strongly third, Salt Spray improving. On the outside of Boomeroo at the 800. Further back to Ainsbury, racing a bit light mouth. They're going so slow here. Then Kinda Magic from Donatello, Angel City, She's a Diva, and Sun Sprite is last. Dylan Gibbons has done his job here on the front runner Cosmic Avenger. It's a rack and stack from Blue Eye Bridget. Boomeroo pulling out from Salt Spray, who's the widest. Donatello being put into it now by Schiller. Ainsbury in restricted room, and Sun Sprite last getting to the outside. Cosmic Avenger with a kick now coming up the rise from Agent Zero, Salt Spray. Donatello's chiming in, and further back to Sun Sprite. It's Cosmic Avenger being tackled by Agent Zero, then Donatello and Sun Sprite on the outside. Agent Zero took the lead. She's a Diva's flashing home. Agent Zero is going to cause an upset. Now, Angel City might have got second. Photo third. She's a Diva, Sun Sprite wide out. Donatello's missed out. Further back to Ainsbury, then Boomeroo, a gap to Salt Spray, Cosmic Avenger, Kinda Magic, and Blue Eye Bridget.

Waiting for Dale just to hit the button. Does Sail Racing. Well, Surf's Up was one of the first into stride. Scintilla and Husker showing pace. As Surf's Up drifts back now. Just Glamorous is right up on the speed as well. And pushing through is Sister Shay. Sister Shay's got the inside and is holding the front from Scintilla, Just Glamorous. And Husker and the Power Blue running fourth. They're followed behind the speed, then to Ocean Chill in the blue cap from Peer Pressure. Delicious next from Cavity Bay, Girajada in the pink. Couple off to La Roja on the outside of Miss Bustlinger. Further back then to Bravissima from DeClichy Boulevard. And Waku Waku is back at the tail of the field and Surf's Up is now third last. Sister Shay, the mare from Wodonga, leads here from Scintilla. Husk in a handy third, followed by Just Glamorous on the rails. Girajala deeper out, then Peer Pressure, followed by Ocean Chill, Delicious, La Roja getting to the outside. Surf's Up stands them a big start as they race inside the 300. Just Glamorous, Girajala letting down. Husk in third under pressure. Here's Surf's Up. She's starting to come with a big run, and La Roja going with her. Game on. Right up the inside to DeClichy Boulevard.

set. Barrier 2 and is eyeing off the fence and lead. Hurricane and Le Vampire send forward. Now Stars in the Eyes is there, followed by Rodagilla down on the fence, and Redstone Wells caught out deep early. King of the Sea parks about midfield in the orange cap in front of Placid Pearl. Then came Bestower from Pinhole to Zima, and Brave Call's been taken back to last. Iron the Empire shows the way from Hurricane in second. Le Vampire leaders back. Now Redstone Well might be caught three wide there with Stars in Their Eyes in the fifth position, just wedged slightly between the hind quarters of the horses in front. Further back to Placid Pearl, then Rodagilla down on the fence from King of the Sea. Now back in the field is Bestower on the fence from Pinhole and Tazima, and Brave Call are the last two. So they prepare to leave the back straight here, and it's Iron the Empire, the horse in front here from Hurricane in second, and Le Vampire is tucked away on the inside of Redstone Well. Stars in the Eyes is positioned in fifth position, followed by Placid Pearl. Then came Rodagilla from King of the Sea, the outside. Further back to Pinhole. Then came further back to Bestower, Brave Call, and Tazima back on the inside. They're pretty hard to see as they come to the turn. They've got about 650 metres to go. Iron the Empire from Hurricane and Redstone Well, the outside, followed by Le Vampire, Stars in Their Eyes, Placid Pearl. Now, King of the Sea's really being roused along in about sixth or seventh as they turn. Iron the Empire leaves the fence from Hurricane. Then Stars in Their Eyes is really being wound up in third position. Rodagilla goes up the inside, so does Tazima, and further back to King of the Sea is starting to get into its work now. Stars in Their Eyes moved up. It takes the lead. Tazima along the rails, and King of the Sea with the last shot. Here comes the King. King of the Sea moving up to the inside division. Tazima and King of the Sea, they're wide apart. I think Tazima nose to King of the Sea, and a head away third, Stars in Their Eyes. They gap the rest. Pinhole and Hurricane from Brave Call. Further back, Bestower from Placid Pearl, Iron the Empire. Rodagilla couldn't pick up today in the wet. Last in, Redstone Well.

You're good to go. Racing. Firm Agreement missed the kick a little bit in God's Window, taken back by Design. Now looking for the first out, it's Jambaroo from Walking Painting. Until Valhalla away well in third, followed by the 300. Glad You Think So as Garter's out pretty deep. Diablo Bolt parks in behind there in the red cap in front of Yet He Moves. They're followed by Shadizi. Ruby Fire out pretty deep on the outside of Sky Lab. They're followed then by Firm Agreement in the white cap who's taking a rails run. Further back to Lincoln Rocks from Mighty Ulysses. Connorsana's out wide. God's Window goes to third last from Time Quest. And the favourites, Peony, in the bright orange jacket, is parked last and about 15 off the lead. Jambaroo does his thing and leads. And Walking Painting is up in a clear second from Until Valhalla, then the 300. Yet He Moves fifth the rails from Diablo Bolt. Glad You Think So on a three wide path. Further back to Asgarda. Ruby Flyer off the track from Firm Agreement, then Skylab. Then came Shadizi as they travel to the turn. Connorsana is taking closer order from Lincoln Rocks. Well back in the field is God's Window. And Spione is still back last and extricating to the outside. Walking Painting moved up, took the lead now. It's Walking Painting, a narrow leader from the 300 Until Valhalla, the inside. Yet He Moves is chiming in from Glad You Think So. Ruby Fly, Connorsana, further back to Shadizi. Yet He Moves at the 150. Got about a length in front. God's Window up the inside. Ruby Fly, Spione's coming down the outside fence. Ruby Fly goes to Yet He Moves. God's Window right up the inside. Lunges. Oh, close. God's Window, Ruby Fly, they're the two. Yet He Moves, I think, third in front of Until Valhalla, and Spione Schiller tried something daring down the outside fence. Further back to Shadizi as Garter, Time Quest late, then Lincoln Rocks, Glad You Think So, Sky Lab. Further back to Firm Agreement, Walking Painting, Diablo Bolt, Mighty Ulysses, Jambaroo finished last.

All right, the gates open, they're off and racing. Against the Law jumped nicely, so did Prima Bella to challenge. Masira's going up the inside and Creon there handy. Dear Jewel out wide being restrained. Amazing Eagle starting to improve on the inside of Negotiations, the favourite Snack Bar. Taken back to second last, winning Proposal over racing at the rear. Prima Bella has the fence in the lead. A neck up on Against the Law, Masira railing to third. Then Amazing Eagle, Creon and right off the course Negotiations. Back in the field is Snack Bar from winning Proposal in Dear Jewel. Into the straight now, Prima Bella left the fence. Masira takes the inside run. Against the Law chimes in three wide. Amazing Eagle behind them needs a bit of room. Then Creon further back to Snack Bar looking to slice through the pack. Against the Law moved up to challenge Prima Bella. Now Amazing Eagle got the run. And the Eagle swept on them at the 100. Fighting back is Prima Bella. Prima Bella and Amazing Eagle stride for stride. Another photo. Prima Bella kicked and won. Prima Bella by a half head there to Amazing Eagle. It didn't follow through. Dear Jewel running home into third, and a gap back to Snack Bar, together with Against the Law. Further back, Masira from Creon, winning Proposal and Negotiations.

Stand by, last at 10 here on a heavy 10. Racing now, and no speed at all by Forbidden Rift. Morgeuge got the best of the start, with Comedy really being wound up. And it's up and about Comedy early and takes the lead away from Morgeuge, who's happy to hand up now. They're followed by Sergeant Major in a prominent position on the inside of Frontex, and Invader Zim's planted wide. King Tut didn't have much speed off the inside, and it drifts back to midfield with Winston Hills improving, then Green Shadows. Further back in the race then to Forbidden Rift, and Iceman's moving up on the outside of Atmospheric Rock. Comedy in front, by a length down the side from Morgeuge. Two off to Invader Zim, covering ground in third on the outside of Frontex, then Sergeant Major. King Tut, Green Shadows off the course, Winston Hill slicing through the middle. Further back to Iceman, Atmospheric Rock, and Forbidden Rift. Comedy on the stage, coming to the turn, leads by a length and a half to Morgeuge, and it's rolling well off the fence, the front runner. This allows Sergeant Major to creep a bit closer from Frontex. Invader Zim comes to the middle. Into the straight now, Comedy in front from Morgeuge. Then Invader Zim, Frontex, Sergeant Major the inside. Down to the 300, Morgeuge, Comedy, and Invader Zim is heating up the ground on the outside. Invader Zim moved up to Morgeuge and Comedy. A great three-way go. Iceman's running on. Invader Zim getting the upper hand inside the 50, and this lands good bets. Oh, he loves the heavy. Invader Zim beat Comedy and Morgeuge. Iceman running on into fourth, further back to Green Shadows, then Forbidden Rift, Sergeant Major, Frontex. King Tut didn't like the conditions. Winston Hills, Atmospheric Rock was last in.

ready to jump for the first. Sky Racing Handicap. Forex Newman Cup Day. They're racing. They jumped at an even line. Cavalry Band Express Payment, the first two to go. Sevens with early speed, and Cheval Chic right up there in the early part. Now here come the sweepers from out wide. Pippi Strelit, also Mississippi Prince, right off the track. All Kinds of Folk, the favourite, balancing about seventh or eighth, one off the rail. Then La Comida, followed by Caruto, Larrick and Rogue drifting back. Then came Spaycaster, Northern Decree, Chase and Artie, Contilda's Lava, and Barra's in last of the 15. A spread out field, 15 lengths, top end to tail. Midway along the bank straight, heading towards the 1,000 metres, and Mississippi Prince works its way to the front. Sevens two away in second, racing third, Pippi Strela, and fourth offence was Cheval Chic. Two lengths away, Express Payment, Cavalry Man the Grey, he's sixth on the rail at the halfway mark. All Kinds of Folks centre field in clear air. Two to Caruto, they're followed by La Comida on its inside. Three to Spaycaster, then Larrick and Rogue, Northern Decree, Chase and Artie, Contilda's Lava, and Barra's in a long way back in last position. Short of 600 metres left to run. First split 61 seconds, a genuine gallop. Mississippi Prince runs them along. Seven's about to come after it as they come to the turn. Then Pippi Strel followed by Cheval Chic. Cavalryman Charles looking for the way clear. Then Express Payment. All Kinds of Folks starting to wind up. In the straight though, below the 300 metres, Mississippi Prince still the leader from Sevens. Then came Cavalryman. Pippi Strel boxing away fairly. Then came Express Payment. Cavalryman ran out of luck. Pippi Strel and Sevens went to the lead. Express Payment after the pair. Cavalryman getting out but too late. On the outside, Express Payment going to the lead. Express Payment won. Beat home Sevens. Pippi Strel and unlucky Cavalryman missed the run at a vital stage. Then Mississippi Prince, Larrick and Rogue, followed by, at the head of the others, All Kinds of Folk who didn't run on. Then Northern Decree, well back Caruto, Spaycaster, La Comida, Chase and Artie, Barra's in, and last over the line, Contilda's Love.

Racing. Now's the hour out wide, about third away. Without Parallel won the start. Preeminence given its head's got speed today. Mercurial Lady going forward. Surprise Honey next. Now's the hour. Can't get the lead early. Fifth and wide. Then Enterprise Lucia. Caspanova. Two lengths Arabian Rose. Balance the books. Blue Spinel, Crestbrook and Bulcomic. That's the first call. Short of 800 left to run. Preeminence alongside Without Parallel, who drove along the rail to keep it out. They lead by 2.5. Racing third. Surprise Honey the box seat. Mercurial Lady in a good fourth. Now's the hour in an off-speed roll today. Fifth one off outside of Enterprise Lucia. First 635.08, a genuine tempo. Then Caspanova, Balance the Books passing a few. Followed by Arabian Rose, and then came Crestbrook, Blue Spinel and Bold Comic. Wheeling for home now, just over 300 left to Rana. Without Parallel on the inside, the outside Preeminence. Surprise Honey. Now's the hour's running on strongly. Caspanova and Arabian Rose coming with a big run. Right down the outside. She is coming. Two to their one. Look at Arabian Rose. Look at Arabian Rose. Scorching away from Now's the Hour. Great return. Arabian Rose beat Now's the Hour. Balance the Books up for third. Photo fourth. Caspanova or Surprise Honey. Blue Spinel up there as well. Then Without Parallel, Preeminence. Followed by Enterprise Lucia, Mercurial Lady, Crestbrook. And last over the line, Bold Comic in 1-9-51.

racing. Katona began reasonably well. I Am Dirty also nicely away. Actually, out wide, Remember will beat the pair out as showing early speed. Shintono going forward as well. I Am Dirty will settle third. Katona right with it in fourth. Just behind that fancy pair was La Barita. And it's actually three wide to Big E's back around Auric Star and Miss Black Betty over on the inside. And two to Spirit of Talk last of all. The field make their way towards the 800-metre back bend, and Rememberal is in the role of pacemaker and does it comfortably. Shintono moved to second. Katono third on the inside, and fourth one out was I Am Dirty. They travel together. Two lengths away, Auric Star outside of Miss Black Betty. La Barita had to go back to second last and wants a moderately run affair, and Spirit of Talk whipped them in five off the lead. Short of 600 left to run, first split 45-65, so the pace isn't fast as they run to the turn. Rememberal leading three quarters, Shintono. Racing third on the inside, Katono. Fourth the outside, I Am Dirty. They've raced together all the way, the big guns in the market, and they'll make their runs together as Rememberal kicked at big odds. 2.50 left to run. Rememberal led. I Am Dirty on the outside, swimming up strongly. Katono couldn't go with it, then Shintono, but I Am Dirty, short of 100 to go, is roaring away from them, and I Am Dirty is going to be far too good in the middle, Carter. I Am Dirty bolted in, beat over Shintono, third over the line, Katono. Fourth either Auric Star or the weakening Rememberal. La Barita never got into it, then Spirit of Talk and Miss Black Betty last home in 120 and 55.

Pileggi, they're racing now. Angel Ladder sprung out of the gate. She was clearly the first to begin and goes forward to take up the lead by a length and a half. To Stardom going to second. Secret Sort moves to third. The rail and Foreign Press was fourth. Paralysis is out wide and keen to go quicker. Just posted three deep as the first turn comes up. Then Impervious on the inside of Financially Famous. Two away, Earn to Burn. He's a little worse than midfield. Inside, Naturally Led. A length and a half, Labella Boom.

Hamelite, Sword of Legacy, and Mashani Moed whip them in. 600 metres to run now, and Angel Ladder is the leader. Eyeballed on the outside by Stardom, and Paralysis goes to third, but deep. Then came Foreign Press on the inside, Secret Sword. Further back, Earn to Burn getting to the outside from Naturally Lit, Financially Famous, and then came on the inside, Impervious, and towards the outside, Labella Boom in the straight, 250 to go. Angel Ladder now grabbed on the outside by Stardom, going back to the inside, Foreign Press. Paralysis joins in, and here's Earn to Burn letting go at the 100. Earn to Burn and Foreign Press on the inside from Stardom. Earn to Burn hit the lead. Earn to Burn will get home and beat Foreign Press. Zooming for third out wide might be Sword of Legacy just in front of Stardom, and then Paralysis brave off a wide passage. Further back, Angel Ladder, Impervious, Financially Famous. Camelite was next. Mashani Moet, Secret Sword, Naturally Lit, and Labella Boom was last.

Racing. Soft Love came out last. Zealously was well away, but Golden Boom is going to be ridden for speed, and Scamby drives inside the pair. Hatchet about fourth away, then King Kappa.

Last. Golden Boom in the lead rolls zealously second, trailing by a length of the 600 metres. Scampi third, the box seat. Flying Destiny fourth, the outer. Tectonic Plate is fifth and three wide. King Kappa skirting the rail. Then came Hatchet, Hidden Wealth on the way forward, followed by Barber near the fence. He'll try and pinch inside runs. Then Parade about to explode, and Soft Love fully homeward bound on the Chief De Beers. Golden Boom tackled by zealously. Scampi up inside the pair. Flying Destiny joining in. Hidden Wealth down the outside, and Parade is bursting through as well. Here's a grandstand finish. Flying Destiny reached the lead. Parade is trying hard. Flying Destiny in front. Soft Love flew too late. Flying Destiny from Soft Love. Parade not far away. Barber, then zealously, followed by Scampi. Then came at the head of the others, Hatchet. Near the inside, King Kappa about to explode. Hidden Wealth didn't come on, and Tectonic Plate is last over the line.

racing. Panino began only fairly, it was just ridden in the early stages. Ara Terry, Tomato Toasty, now Queen All Left Well.

Eight snits it over on the inside and out towards the tail. Dirty, who found the rail, heading down the back straight, just over 1,000 left to run. Exotic Miss outside of Aratiri, they're matching motors in the middle part, and Hyperbolic has dropped into a great spot, two lengths away third, and likewise Our Queen fourth the rail. Two to Sweltering in fifth, one away Panito, sixth over on the fence at the halfway mark, then Tomato Toasty, Pippi Beach outside of Our Gold Hope, two Margo's Deal, then snits it over Terra Star, it's third last, blinded by the light with Work Ahead, second last the fence, and Dirty Dancing whips them in, 10 off the lead. They go by the 600 metres and Aratiri at triple figures in front, ran the first split in 61 and 42. Leads Exotic Miss by a neck as they approach the turn. Hyperbolic about to be revved up, Our Queen waiting on a run. McDonald is shifting Panito into the clear, or attempting to, then Sweltering to the outside, Pippi Beach and Margo's Deal wider, blinding by the light, going up near the rail. Aratiri tackled by Our Queen along the fence, Hyperbolic joining in. Here's Panito and Pippi Beach right down the outside. Another big finish coming up. Our Queen got to the lead, coming through Hyperbolic and Panito on the outside. Panito reached narrowly, close to home. Panito from Hyperbolic, Our Queen and Pippi Beach. Then Tomato Toasty, blinded by the light. Then Margo's Deal, followed by Our Gold Hope. Sweltering Exotic Miss snits it over. Terra Star Aratiri and Dirty Dancing last home in 136.66.

All set. Racing. Shortcut took a backward step at the start. Mr. By a Length thought so. Crathy Kirk left well with Grand Omaha. Probability Theory showing early speed. Aaron Joe. Fireball Miss and Chis, but not far away. Single Red pushing forward. Just behind them was Tartania in those purple and white colours. Then Parvenu, Zuleika. They're tightly bunched early. Drifting well back, Bella Wahini. Then came Soverado, and dropping out to the tail was Our Brave Liddy. Only six lengths top end to tail, they still haven't sorted themselves out. Eventually, Probability Theory and Single Red crossover, and Single Red now goes to the lead. Fireball Miss goes up to be third, Aaron Joe fourth, the fence. Crathy Kirk, fifth over on the inside of Grand Omaha. Three wide and stuck there was Tartania. Another line of three, Parvenu around Chispa. She's in the second half of the field, one off the fence, in traffic. Shortcut on the inside of that pair. Then another line of three, Zuleika, Bella Wahini, Soverado, and Our Brave Liddy trailing, now eight lengths off the lead. But it is a slowly run, Roses. They're at the halfway mark, 1,000 left to run, and holding all the aces is the second favourite, Single Red, travelling generously for Jockey Collett, led by one length to Probability Theory. Aaron Joe getting a good run third, fourth the outside, Fireball Miss, Tartania always wide. Then Crathy Kirk, Grand Omaha, Chispa is trying to thread the needle between runners and doing so now. Then Parvenu, followed by Zuleika, taking off. Four and five wide, Bella Wahini, Soverado. Shortcut and Our Brave Liddy whipped them in. Down below the 600 metres, look at that first 1,400. Snail's pace, 1:32.07. It's going to be a sprint home. And Zuleika wide on the track, and Tartania went to Probability Theory and Single Red, who's still got something to offer. Aaron Joe, Fireball Miss. Chispa getting to the outside, starts to get into her gears. Parvenu and Bella Wahini were even wider. Single Red's got a decent kick, led the way. Probability Theory trying hard, and Fireball Miss getting an inside run. Wider Grand Omaha, even deeper was Chispa. On the inside though, Fireball Miss reached the lead, and Fireball Miss, a rails hugging ride, collected the roses from Chispa, who was very good. Then Grand Omaha, Single Red, Parvenu, then Aaron Joe, followed by Soverado, Probability Theory, Zuleika, Tartania, Our Brave Liddy, Crathy Kirk, Shortcut, and Bella Wahini. Bella Wahini, last over the line, 2:63 the time.

Racing. Proud of Jenny, jumped well. She jumped on terms with them. She wasn't the best out. Kovalika, Asterix nicely away. So too was She's a Hustler, and Pride of Jenny is four deep outside that trio on settling down. Now they'll sort themselves out. Two lengths away, Birdman, then Vauban back to second last, and Half Yours takes last position. That's the first call as they drive into the 1600-metre bend, and Bates on Declan, Bates on Pride of Jenny, now takes the champion man of the lead, and the margin was

four lengths at the 1400 metres. She's a Hustler is in second. Tudo Asterix third. Outside of Kovalika, fourth on the rail. A length away, Birdman. Three quarters to Vauban. And a length to Half Yours, Last of All. Heading to the back straight now, 1,200 left to run. Let's Sign Poster, Pride of Jenny, eight clear as they go down the back straight. She's a Hustler, leads the second division. Asterix is in third, racing fourth, Half Yours. Millam doesn't want Pride of Jenny to get too far away, so she's making a forward move, up to be in third position now. Kovalika back to fifth, then Birdman, and Vauban is last of all. It's the when and how moment as they go to the 800-metre back bend. When will a jockey make a move and who will it be? Questions still unanswered because Pride of Jenny is 12 lengths in front. She's a Hustler second, Half Yours third, then Asterix, followed by Kovalika, Birdman, and Tuna Vauban last of all, down below the 600 metres. The first split, 125.32. Pride of Jenny coming to the turn, 13 lengths in front. She is all out though. They're starting to chase and chase quickly. She's a Hustler, Half Yours, Birdman to the outside, then Asterix, Kovalika, and Vauban turn in last, down below the 300 metres. Pride of Jenny on tired legs. The margin abbreviator is Birdman, slowly but surely coming after Pride of Jenny. Pride of Jenny in front, not for long. There goes Birdman, McDonald Riley for Waller. Waller's 200th Group 1 winner, and Birdman, a brilliant performance. Birdman won the Newman Cup, beat Pride of Jenny. Third over the line was Vauban, Half Yours fourth. Then She's a Hustler, Asterix, and Kovalika last home in 2-2-38.

ready, racing Brisbane, and Zazu came out badly, five lengths behind them. Cloudland abounding, Tune, the Inflictor, and Waledo were all well in a stride, nearly five in line early. Just behind them, Boomtown Boss with Basusto, Swain to Stay caught deep. Lord of Biscay going along the rail to be midfield, then Metal Art followed by Rock Ribbed, getting well back Oak Hill, Harry Jott back and wider, then Zazu, Sofrado and Tavs, last of the 16. 8.50 left to run, the Inflictor in control, led Waledo by a neck. Tuned in a good spot third, Cloudland in fourth, and Swain to Stay fifth and three wide as the speed drops off mid-race. Abounding travelling sixth but off the rail, then Basusto, Lord of Biscay, Boomtown Boss, Rock Rib wide, then Oak Hill, Harry Jada, well back Metal Art, Sofrado, Zazu and Tavs. First split is slow, 45.39. It's going to be a sprint home and the Inflictor holds all the aces. Comes to the turn in front from Waledo. Cloudland next, Tuned about to get moving. Then Swain is staying Rock Ribbed right around the outside by the 300 metres. The Inflictor is now in full flight. Leads away. Waledo knuckling down to the task. Tuned coming at the pair, then Cloudland. Harry Jada wider and Sofrado is the deepest runner. The Inflictor on the inside, grabbed by Waledo. Tuned coming through in the centre, strongly now as Abounding, and right down the outside, Sofrado. Abounding in Sofrado, maybe Abounding from Sofrado. Harry Jock close up, Tuned not far away with Waledo. Then came the Inflictor weakening late, followed by Lord of Biscay, then Oak Hill, Metal Art, Cloudland, Tavs, well back Basusto, Swain to Stay, Rock Ribbed and Boomtown Boss has pulled up towards the tail in 120.26. Stand by for the results.

Set to gallop, 1,000 metres, gates are back and away they go. Divine Dot jumped away well with Home Invasion, Turbo Baba. Nightingale Lass isn't too far away from those horses, and Semantics up on the inside. Star of Lily out deeper on the track is on the premises too. Forbidden Desire's about sixth, and they're two lengths to Caddington, and then came Harui. Further back in the field then, Stars of Dom, Wee Bit Kinky O'Man, and six lengths away, Blue Jeans Talk. Around the turn, 500 metres to go with the advantage from Barrier 1. Semantics is the leader with Home Invasion, and they're about a length and a quarter in front of Divine Dot. Caddington up on the inside, Forbidden Desire behind them from Star of Lily, Turbo Barbar, and then came Harui. Semantics given its head at the 200 metres, Divine Dot's challenging, then Caddington, and back behind them, Home Invasion. Divine Dot up to Semantics, 100 metres to go. Divine Dot draws a neck in front of Semantics and Caddington. Divine Dot in front, Stars of Dom is late on the outside.

Side Divine Dot holding on and won. Just held on in the end from Stars of Dom, who was rattling home, and they were followed by Semantics Caddington, a gap Forbidden Desire Harui. Next to finish Home Invasion in company then with Star of Lily. Back behind those horses then was Turbo Barbar, Wee Bit Kinky.

Race two out of Sandown Hillside. They're ready and away they go, and Sea Strike from the middle jumped away pretty well with Elder. Core over on the far side is also disputing the lead. Core is going to lead it with Sea Strike, Elder between horses and El Merak, and then Autumn Slide, Caracas slotting in. Two lengths Antrim Coast, Mission of Love, Unseen Ruler, Houdini, Last Samuel Langhorne. At the judge, it's

Depot here from Sea Strike with the neck arch low second. Autumn Sliders 100 metres. Almaracas next, and then came Mission of Love, the fence. Caracas just over racing a little, and they're a length and a half Unseen Ruler, and from Coast from Houdini second last, and at the back Samuel Langhorn. So they continue their lovely long run down the back section at the 1400 metres, and Core strides out about a length and three quarters in front of Sea Strike second. Third the inside is Autumn Slide, a length and a half Elder. Mission of Love is getting an economical passage, fifth on the fence, and then came Almarac. Next in the race is Caraca, who's just up on the steel and won't settle at the 1150 from Unseen Ruler. Then came Antrim Coast, Houdini and Samuel Langhorn. So Core kept them moving down the back and runs off the back section at the 1,000 metres, leading by a length. Sea Strike is second. Autumn Slide is third, a length and a quarter Elder. Then came Mission of Love and Elmerac, spotting the speed about six. Two further back, Caraca, Unseen Ruler, a gap Antrim Coast, a similar gap Houdini and last Samuel Langhorn. So Core, 700 metres to go. Comes towards the home corner, leading by about three quarters of a length to Sea Strike. They were followed by in third Autumn Slide from Elder. Next Elmarac, Caraca hooks out deeper on the course. Mission of Love will cut the corner. Unseen Ruler Antrim Coast well back. Core in front. Hurdles down the dip now as they reach the 400 metres called upon. Looking to lead all of the way. Still had a decent buffer. Two and a half, three lengths to Autumn Slide. Mission of Love, Elmarac, Unseen Ruler and Caraca down the outer. It's Core at the 200. Autumn Slide's getting close now. Core getting tired from Autumn Slide. Elmarac and Caraca runs on. Core at the 100. Autumn Slide not getting there, and Core found reserves. Core is gutsy, led by a length to Autumn Slide. Caraca and Core has done it all. Core has won it by a half length. Caraca, Autumn Slide, Samuel Langhorn and Elmarac fight out four. A gap Elder, Houdini, Unseen Ruler, Sea Strike, Mission of Love and Antrim Coast.

And they're racing. Beautiful line. Amadei dropped back to the end with the favourite, the Volta. Brass in pocket, showing speed as expected. And he's going to sweep across a wall of horses to lead Morgana. Hey, Jesse, Yellow Jacket. Celibate in between fillies. And then came Tudor Tango on the inside. Milos Filos a shade ahead of midfield. They were followed next by Miss Revealing and Palm Angel from Yum. The Volta sneaking ground on the fence. Glisk second last. And at the back is Amadei. Brass in pocket, the leader. 900 metres to go. Three quarters of a length in front of Morgana as they attempt to steady. Hey Jesse, third the fence, and fourth is Yellow Jacket. Palm Angel fifth out three wide around Celibate and Tudor Tango at the 700. Miss Revealing on a limb, and then Milos Filos, the Vault of the Rails, has three behind her. They are Glisk along with well back in the field, Yum and Amadei. Brass in pocket came around the corner. 500 metres to go by a length to Morgana. Yellow Jacket again peeled out three wide. Hey Jesse behind them, then Tudor Tango. Palm Angel in the red out wider. The Vault is getting up along the rail, still with a bit to do. Then Celibate, Miss Revealing, and Milos Filos. Brass in pocket went for home. 300 metres to go from Yellow Jacket, who's coming on. The Volta, Palm Angel, and Milos Filos right down the outside. They've got to the leaders. Milos Filos at the 100 metres, struck the front from Yellow Jacket, Palm Angel, and the Volta. Milos Filos with 50 metres to go came clear, finished well last start, and is going to win today. Milos Filos from Miss Revealing, Yellow Jacket third, fourth, Palm Angel. Then came Amadei doing it late from the Volta, Yum, Brass in pocket, Morgana. Towards the back then of that group was Tudor Tango, and they got right away from the other trio, Celibate, Glisk, and Hey Jesse.

clears the gates, and away they go. Euphoric last to leave. Ocean Beyond jumped well with Pudding and Banker's Choice. Cadmus just behind them with Gilded Water. Chocolate's about fourth last with Wonder Boy. Virtuous Circle second last. The Fence, Euphoric at the end. They sort out their order pretty quickly, where Pudding is the leader from Banker's Choice after 300 metres, and they're 2.5 to 3 lengths. Gilded Water getting the trail the outside of Cadmus as Banker's Choice continues on with it. Pudding is happy to go towards second place and get the trail. So Banker's Choice led Pudding, Gilded Water third outside of Cadmus, a length and a quarter Wonder Boy outside of Chocolates, then Ocean Beyond, Virtuous

Virtuous Circle Euphoric. 1,200 to go. Banker's Choice is the leader, and led by about a length and a half to in second place Pudding. Third is Cadmus, and fourth is Gilded Water as they go towards the turn off the back section. Wonder Boy is fifth, getting a nice trail outside of Chocolates from Ocean Beyond. Second last Virtuous Circle, and at the tail Euphoric. Banker's Choice the leader, runs off the top corner. 900 metres to go is the leader, and it's been an even speed so far, but now starts to quicken it up from Pudding, and then Gilded Water. Cadmus niggled at. Wonder Boy next. Ocean Beyond set alight. Further back is Chocolates, who's trapped behind a tiring horse before the corner. Then Euphoric and Virtuous Search. The 500 metres has kicked clear about three lengths in front of Pudding chasing. Then Cadmus, Ocean Beyond, Gilded Water. Chocolates brought towards the outside, but has a lot to do. Banker's Choice, 350 metres to go, has been rated. Two lengths in front of Pudding, Cadmus, a gap, Ocean Beyond, Chocolates. Banker's Choice below the two, led by a length to Pudding, who's trying ever so hard, and then Cadmus. Banker's Choice at the 100 metres. Pudding three quarters of a length away, a half. Banker's Choice tiring. Pudding drives. Pudding drives and got up. Pudding beat Banker's Choice. Last bound. Cadmus third, Chocolates fourth. They were followed next by Virtuous Circle, Ocean Beyond, Euphoric, Wonder Boy, last Gilded Water.

Ready and racing, and Jenny Any Dots from the centre jumped away pretty well. Dream Zell out fast with Hello Romeo and Katsu over on the inside. Winner's Edge in the Lime Jacket shows speed too. Actuality just behind them with Harry Got Styles and Landmark. Persempre's midfield in the pack with Mark Dell deeper. Then Shining Smile well back on the inside is going to try and cut the corner. Well back in the field, Jenny Any Dots, Charmed Run, Blethyn. They run the corner. It's Katsu at the 550 in the middle of the track, and Dream Zell, Shining Smile and Harry Got Styles over on the far side. Actuality two lengths off the lead with Hello Romeo, and further back is Landmark behind them in the black jacket from Winner's Edge, and then Jenny Any Dots, Persempre trying to get into the clear, and then Blethyn a few chances. Actuality Dream Zell with Shining Smile over on the inside. Landmark is coming through too as they reach the 100. Landmark drives up, took the front from Dream Zell. Actuality, then Winner's Edge. It's going to be a good finish. Dream Zell's lifting in the middle over Landmark and one. Dream Zell from Landmark, flashing Mark Dell with Persempre up for third. Winner's Edge behind those, followed by Blethyn, Charmed Run crashing through the line. Then Shining Smile and back behind them, Hello Romeo, Actuality, Jenny Any Dots, Katsu and Harry Got Styles.

set to go now, and they're racing. Keep It Real on the inside, dwelt slightly. Shoma's going back towards the end with Tip Top Tory from that wide gate. Seriously Hot began well from High Vol Hot Sand, and then came driving through towards the inside. Bella Verona is getting to fourth at this point. Gazzarati wider as they sort out their positions. Vim Vitae next, Callio, and Keep It Real drove through to get to about seventh. Himalayan is just a shade beyond centre field. Then Shoma, Gold Topaz, Bear Lamont, and two lengths away to Tip Top Tory. So finding the rails and the lead, Seriously Hot by a length and a quarter. Gazzarati second, High Vol is third at the 1,000 metres. Hot Sand a little wide from Vim Vitae and Keep It Real, a length to Callio deep with cover. They were followed next by Himalayan, who's next on the inside of our deeper on the track, Bella Verona. Then came Shoma, Bear Lamont, Go Topaz, and at the end of the field a length and a half, Tip Top Tory. So Seriously Hot the leader, came up towards the turn, 650 metres to go, and just extended the lead and quickened up from Gazzarati second, Hot Sand, Callio, High Vol, Vim Vitae. Then came Keep It Real around the corner. Next, Bella Verona, who's been deep, comes out deeper on the track and still has a fair buffer to pick up here as Seriously Hot pump for home. 350 metres to go, Seriously Hot. Three lengths, Gazzarati, Callio, Bella Verona, Vim Vitae, and Himalayan. Seriously Hot, can it see it through at the 200? Still three lengths, Gazzarati, Callio and Bella Verona. Seriously Hot, absolutely paddling. Callio wearing it down. Seriously Hot holding on and wins. Seriously Hot held on to beat Callio, Bella Verona. And then came Gazzarati. Back behind those horses, Himalayan in company with Tip Top Tory. They were followed by Bear Lamont, Gold Topaz, Hot Sand, Keep It Real, Shoma, Vim Vitae, and High Vol.

Ready and away they go. Starter would be happy with that one. Beautiful line. Sly Boots Dragoon, the first to pierce the line with Narbold Seafall. Far Flung isn't too far away. Nation's Call wants a piece of the action too. And Angry Skies on the fence with Massoon. Savor the Dreamers midfield. Prince Eric behind them. Then Elsie May, Sir Atlas and Boniface is at the tail. Dragoon speared off into the lead by two lengths. As they reach the 1,200 metres from Nation's Call, and Narbold searches up to third. Far Flung got the trail outside of Angry Skies. Seafall's on a limb in the black jacket, followed by Massoon, Prince Eric, then Savor the Dream off the fence. Our deeper Sly Boots, then Sir Atlas towards the end, second last in the...

0: Gospel. Tiz got on the inside, gets out in second. Stenek is third. And then comes Avalon Girl. She had to steady just a bit there. Those tri leaders, or actually, she's going to be two path and move up to engage for the lead. Courtney Fay is trailing the field as Gospel Tiz got backed out of that early speed rumble. And Avalon Girl on the inside is determined, and she has pulled her way through here to take a short lead away from Contessa's Song. Stenek is chasing them 2.5 lengths farther back in third. Another two then to Courtney Fay and Gospel Tiz Got. Midway up the backstretch, it's an all-out battle up front here. Contessa's Song the outside. Avalon Girl on the inside at the halfway mark. Nothing separating those two, and they're about six clear of Stenek, who's sitting back there under Eric Asmussen, racing back there a fairly distant third, but well clear of Courtney Fay and Gospel Tiz Got as they move in three flights past the 5/16 pole. Avalon Girl with a short lead. It's now about a half length. Contessa's Song appearing to have a bit of trouble keeping up with her, now feels the crop right-handed. Stenek has the crop drawn left-handed by Eric, and then comes Courtney Fay. They're in the stretch. Avalon Girl, Iram Diego with the lead, now switches leads at the furlong pole and has a 2.5 length lead. Contessa's Song is trying to chase her hard. Courtney Fay is going to pick up the pieces for third. It's Avalon Girl, and she is going to win it by some three. Outlast that pace battle. Contessa's Song winds up second, and then came Courtney Fay.
1: Number nine, big line in behind those. Moving up on the rails now, Tappet State is going to take closer order. It's got Now de Tease on their tails, and El Bomber also up there early on. It is Tappet State going on by a length and a half here. Two Now de Tease towards the inside, El Bomber. To the outer is Olivieri. Not too far away, Unicolor in midfield, followed through by Rodestamo. Out towards the back of the field, Raquel Muto, the yellow and black colours. Also back there, Don Savando has only got that one behind. Moving up out wide on the course, Zamorando is into midfield. Tappet State, though, leading a very well-grouped field to the end of the back straight. Two Now de Tease, Olivieri is three wide, Zamorando coming four wide around the bend. A little gap opens up for Unicolor down towards the inside, if good enough to take it. La Bomba is alongside that one. In midfield, Rodestamo. So that one's outside looking for room as Don Savando spot the white and green colours. The trailer remains Raquel Muto. 400 metres to go then. Out in front, Tappet State, still controlling the tempo. Leads up by a length. Two Now de Tease, the big white face in the centre. Olivieri is pushed along. Zamorando still there out wide. El Bomber on their heels in fifth spot. Here comes

Don Savando now has moved up down the outside of runners. Raquel Muto trying to get involved as well, but Zamorando just about puts the nose in front to El Bomba. Tappet State drops away now. Coming home late is Don Savando to the near side, is under pressure. El Bomba sticking the neck out. El Bomba and Zamorano in a photo at the finish. 4 and 8 between them at the finish. Don Savando finishing well into third late on. We'll clear up the miners in a moment. Zamorano was 4 wide into the top of the stretch, but has battled on well, was definitely headed by the 4 El Bomba 50 metres from the finish, but has forced a photo close home.

K Road, last to load. Goes in, all set. One more back there, it's defining roll. Loaded Nina K first. Defining rolls in. Movement to the inside. And they're off. Good beginning for My Daughter's Gift. And My Daughter's Gift is showing the way as they quickly come out of the chute. Defining Roll goes right with this leader. Defining Roll now with a neck in front. My Daughter's Gift is back to second. And Nina K. Road is well settled off of them in third. Out there in fourth is Hannah's Hideaway. Then down at the rail, that's My Divine One with the early trailer. Got off the rail to the outside portion of the racetrack, Big Jackie. They work up the backstretch 22 and 4 for the opening quarter mile. It is Defining Roll in front is up by two. K Road and Dylan Davis a well-settled second. Back in third, My Daughter's Gift is losing ground quickly. Hannah's Hideaway is on the move from fourth. Then towards the back, Big Jackie is on the move with My Divine One. The top duo are seven. 8 lengths in front. Defining Roll, no turning back. 46.53 for the half mile time. K Road with every shot to run this leader down. Defining Roll still with the advantage, approaching a quarter mile left to go. Ricardo Santana Jr. going to try and hold off the charge of K Road down the center of the racetrack. And Dylan Davis, they keep charging after leader, but Defining Roll's got more. Defining Roll is holding off the favorite. K Road is slowly making up ground, but now losing that ground as inside the final furlong. Defining Roll just keeps bowling right along. It is Defining Roll back up by five. Defining Roll, much the best in here, will win it. Defining Roll, K Road holds on for second over Hannah's Hideaway and Big Jackie.

racing. 3-1-2 in the early stages. Lady K Westfall with those blinkers on, sharp out of the gate. Lady K Westfall grabs the lead. Inside of that is Wildcat Mini, and Lucky Nia settles into her stride, restrained just outside the leading Lady K Westfall. Lady K Westfall, the filly's making her 2026 debut, racing well off the inside, striding along powerfully. Lady K Westfall by three. Wildcat Mini pushed on hard to hold second. Lucky Nia's outside of that filly, and now they head for home. And of the three, number three still shows the way and is roused for more run by Luis Fuentes. Wildcat Mini is charging up on the inside. Then it's Lucky Nia. They have a football field to go. Lady K Westfall, Wildcat Mini. Lady K Westfall refuses to stop and goes gate to wire.

Those start core memories immortalized from the far outside, racing last curtain call. Immortalized stuck a little bit wide into that turn, and Zero Absolute moves outside as well as they sort themselves out into the clubhouse turn. Munnings talks from the inside post leads the way. Mara Sinkowski prompting in second, and they go 1-2. Pretty Tappet just in behind them and down inside, trying to inch forward up into third right there with last curtain call. Immortalized, three wide first turn, fifth down the back stretch run. 2.5 back, Patron Silver racing in sixth. Zero Absolute is seventh. Onesie Weather is eighth by four. And Core Memories, who did not get out of the gate particularly well, is the trailer as they head for the far turn, 48-1 for the opening half mile. Four furlongs to go. Munnings Talks leads the way. Marcinkowski keeps the pressure up every step of the way. And now here's Immortalize, who moves up into third. Immortalize is coming after the top two as they round the far turn. Pretty Tappet back into fourth. A break of three lengths back. Last curtain calls in fifth. Core Memories is picking it up now. Core Memories is finding her best stride. She comes through toward the inside and grabs fifth, but is still seven lengths behind as they turn in. Immortalized with a wide trip on the far outside. Still up for the lead now. Munnings Talks is hanging tough down inside. Pretty Tappet's in behind. Core Memories continues to make up considerable ground, but is running out of time. Immortalized clear by three into the final 16th. Pretty Tappet and Core Memories run up into second and third. Munnings Talks inside. Immortalized won it by two. Pretty Tappet got second. Tight for third there. Munnings Talks or Core Memories?

0: And the outside gate is Decadent Danish with Deshaun Gaskin. This field has gone in. They're all in. Locked up. Away and racing to a very good start, and going toward the lead is Out Wide Decadent Danish with I'm Your Medicine Man. They're both showing good pace. They lead the way early on from Donique on the inside. Paradise Perfect the center. Some Kind of Mischief three wide, and two lengths away last. All bets are off. I'm Your Medicine Man, flat against the rail, has come across to lead by 3/4 Decadent Danish. Moving up is Some Kind of Mischief around Donique with a nice trail. A length away, second last, Paradise Perfect moving up alongside. All bets are off. Now slackening the tempo, Jose Campos leads the way on I'm Your Medicine Man as they hit the back stretch, a length and a quarter. Decadent Danish second, quarter bit wide, but sent forward. Paradise Perfect as they come closer to this leader. And Paradise Perfect continues the move up to go and share that lead. Back on the rails, Donique has traveled easily. On the outside is Some Kind of Mischief. One away last of all bets are off. Continuing on though, I'm Your Medicine Man. It opens up very casually. Steps out by a length and a quarter again. Paradise Perfect second. Right there in the center, Decadent Danish, and tucked away is Donique on the inside from Some Kind of Mischief. And although last, all bets are off, is only 3.5 off this leader. And they swing off the turn chasing I'm Your Medicine Man. By 3/4, Paradise Perfect. Donique is still scraping paint, coming up three wide. Some Kind of Mischief around Decadent Danish. And last is all bets are off. I'm Your Medicine Man trying to switch gears again and continues to lead the way as they hit the quarter pole. From Paradise Perfect, Donique now angling for a run and looks dangerous. Donique is ranging up in the center. Decadent Danish comes to the rail and down the outside, kicking on Paradise Perfect. Donique gets the lead up the inside. Decadent Danish down the center of the track. Paradise Perfect, and now coming is Decadent Danish on the rails. Just in front, Donique. Donique from Decadent Danish, and Donique and Ryan Munger the winner. A half to Decadent Danish and third, Paradise Perfect. And back in fourth, I'm Your Medicine Man. Race time is one.
1: On the lead, it's all just a dream, carving out the fractions. A length in front, Hillsboro 8 second. Clever Charlie makes his way into third. Sfogliatelli parked outside of that one. Gap of two, Hurricane Jerry inside of Azario as the six runners make their way past the 5-furlong pole. They're separated by 6 lengths. It's all just a dream, 18-1 on top, a length and a tail. Hillsboro 8 second, Clever Charlie third, showing a little more rain. Sfogliatelli fourth to the outside, going okay. A length back to Hurricane Jerry on the rail. Azario, the 1-2 favorite, is last right now going into the turn. He's being asked to pick it up a little bit as they go into that far turn run. It's all just a dream. 3 furlongs from the money here. A length and a half in front. Clever Charlie under a ride. He's getting outside of Hillsboro 8, who weakens in third in the 3 paths. Sfogliatelli is 4 wide coming to the top of the lane, and Azario being asked to go. Paco's all over this one to move up as they come to the top of the lane. He's got to get going on the rail. They're off the turn. Clever Charlie pouncing on It's All Just a Dream. Up the inside, Azario's coming with a rally down on the fence. Here comes Azario up the rail. Clever Charlie still with a narrow lead. Azario inside right there. Clever Charlie finding more. Clever Charlie with a 16th to go. Extends stride, opens up late, and Clever Charlie is going to win. Clever Charlie by 2. Second home Azario. Then came It's All Just a Dream. The early leader was third ahead of Sfogliatelli.

0: Three. So market leader, the three, Sedaka, one of three three-year-olds in the lineup here. Sedaka goes in the yellow colours with a red sash and black and white hoop sleeves, which we are already very well used to seeing on the card this evening. Six starts so far for this three-year-old, a winner of three of them, and second in the other two, has had two starts so far this season, fourth in listed company last time here, over 1,400 metres, beaten 5.5 lengths, was a winner on return in a 1,300-metre allowance race, and won a couple of special weight contests last year, and beaten a neck in a stakes contest at Las Piedras on the final start of last campaign, because decent strike rate building up, and eased slightly in grade from a listed race that she contested last time. Should be right up there. Horse number seven, Best Bright, is closest in the market. Black colours with a red chevron and white sleeves, red caps here in the left of picture there. Bright chestnut filly. Seven wins from 17 starts for this one, and a winner in a listed contest last July, is on only second start of the new season, so should come on for that return when finishing fifth in behind the favourite Sedaka on that occasion, just one place further back. Also in that race was horse number two, Gata Di Varano's in pale green colours here, and finished one place further up in third spot on that occasion. Finds her wins hard to come by. This is a five-year-old, so she has had a fair bit more racing. Did finish second in a group three here over 1,600 metres the start before. Seven wins overall from 35 starts for this five-year-old mare. Number one, Namaste India, has been keeping decent company as well, and another contestant from that race last time. She finished back in sixth and was fifth in the aforementioned group three, well behind Gata Di Varano on that occasion. So got a little bit of ground to make up on recent runnings. Namaste India is in white colours with a black diamond and black diamonds on the sleeves. The four AAA is in a colour change for what I have on my card here. She's in blue and yellow colours. Five-year-old who finished third last time out in a listed contest only a couple of weeks ago, beaten 4.5 lengths, and was another horse who contested that listed race, finishing further back, though. In
1: good start for Carconi, and sweet interlude from the outside two gates, moving up between horses. Urban Legend, he won't be far away. Out of way in fourth and 30-pound test, Adios Mate is last of all, as they're three across the course en route to the half-mile point. From between horses, Carconi, along the rail, Urban Legend, and out the center, sweet interlude. Well situated to the leaders is 30-pound test, fourth behind the speed, and three to the trailer, Adios Mate. That's the five of them as they swing around the four turn. On the inside, Urban Legend, to the outside, Carconi. Now into third and angling his 30-pound test. He's had a sweet setup. That's all for sweet interlude. Adios Mate his take, and no part in this as they reach the top of the stretch. Almost three in line of the three. Carconi works the hardest toward the inside, Urban Legend, from the far outside, 30-pound test. Asked by Camacho for more, and he's surging forward now. Right into him went the Urban Legend. Urban Legend knocked into 30-pound test. His momentum was killed, and now he's a length and a half behind as Urban Legend has the lead. Urban Legend and jockey Ober Torres get home on top, a length and a quarter. 30-pound test second, Carconi third, Adios Mate fourth in 103-2. There'll be an inquiry.
0: Takes a chance. 6-4, the seven Best Brights has now been backed against the three Sedaka. They've flip-flopped for the second time here. Best Sprite gone back to favourites, now 13-8 ahead of the three Sedaka, has just been clipped into 15-8. 9-2, the two Gata Di Varano. 13-2, the one Namaste India is a bit on the drift late on. Brillantina is back in the gates now. 9-1 chance, 10-1 the five. Can I see? They're off and running. Namaste India missed it a step, and AAA is also towards the rear early on, having missed the start slightly. Sedaka straight up front here with Can I See. These are the first two to show. A couple of lengths clear from Gata Di Varano, the pale green colours to the inside of Best Bright, the market leader. On the heels of that one then is Brillantina. Namaste India a couple of lengths off at the back, and AAA is three lengths detached at the rear. Can I See, setting a pretty brisk tempo here, has now got moving up out wide on the course, Best Bright, and in between the pair is Gata Di Varano. A couple of lengths on now to Sedaka, who's just pushed along to try and lay up with this leading trio. To her outside then comes Brillantina, the green sleeves, and they're still on from Namaste India and Triple A, who's coming right around the houses around the outside in sixth spot. Top of the stretch then, and just taking up the running now, is Gata de Varana as Can I See drops away on the rails, still boxing on. Siddharka has now moved up into a challenging second, is now alongside Best Bright and moves past that rival pretty comfortably. Brillantina moving on out wide and also sticking on his Triple A. All change up front. Here is Siddharka to the outside of Gata de Varano. Brillantina back in third. To the near side is Triple A. They've moved well clear now from the rest. It's Siddharka. Gata de Varano sticking on very well to the far side rails. But Siddharka just keeping up the gallop and lands it by half a length. The three Siddharka beats Gata de Varano. Brillantina in third and then sticking on Triple A. Goes the way of the three, Siddharka, three-year-old trained by Raimundo Suarez. Filly by Midshipman, ridden to victory by Luis Caceres.

Icy Legs. Stepping forward. Icy Legs. Hesitates briefly. Goes in. Two out. Timmy up. Scarlet's Dream to the outside. All set. Good speed from Timia, right out to the front, and Timia is challenged by Our Preferred Pal. Our Preferred Pal is going to push the pace. Timia, Our Preferred Pal, 1-2. Scarlet's Dream is stalking off of them in third. Here comes Katie King, is now ranged up into fourth, and between horses, Lady Wisdom, the two at the back, Icy Legs, with AP Slingshot. They quickly come out of the chute and hook up at the backstretch, and Timia is up front, is keen on the front end, on the muscle now, moving forward, 23.25 for that opening quarter mile. Our Preferred Pal with a head in front of Scarlet's Dream, who's now trying to pick up second to the outside of Our Preferred Pal, who's just shoved along but losing ground. Lady Wisdom is taken fourth, is to the outside of Katie King, patiently ridden by Kendra Carmouche, and behind horses, the two at the back, AP Slingshot and Icy Legs. They're chasing Timia, front running, and Javier Castellano, no turning back for Timia, is up by 2.5. Scarlet's Dream is now encouraged to move in closer, is to the outside. Christopher Elliott on the move. Our Preferred Pal hasn't given up the chase yet. Katie King has moved to the outside, is going to be in the three path, and also under drive is Lady Wisdom. Pink Cap is AP Slingshot, the only one making up ground from the back as they reach the top of the stretch. Timia is still there. It's Timia trying to sprint away, and Timia's up by 2. Here down the center of the racetrack, though, Katie King is picking up rivals, and Katie King is into second, coming after Timia. Timia's in front inside the final furlong. Katie King catching with every stride. Timia with a 16th left to go, and Katie King is now only a head back, and Katie King is ahead in front. Katie King will win it. Timia second, AP Slingshot, and a photo for fourth.

Last two to go in will be Karma Lieta and Bally Bay Beauty. Waiting now for Bally Bay Beauty. They're all in the gate. They're off and running. Came up Roses trying for the lead. Great Owl has early speed. Then Carmelita third, followed by Green Grace and Bally Bay Beauty. As they run into the first turn, Great Owl and Came Up Roses battling for the lead. And on to the backstretch they go. Great Owl on the inside. And then Came Up Roses right alongside. These two still head and head for the lead as they begin their journey on the backstretch. Then a long gap. In third position, Carmelita, Bally Bay Beauty on the rail, fourth, and now trailing Green Grace. Midway on the backstretch they go, just about five furlongs to go, and Came Up Roses draws clear 2.5 lengths. Great Owl now racing second, Carmelita third to within 4.

from the leader with a half mile to run in the Sunday opener. And around two, Carmelita out there now second. Inside Great Owl third, Bally Bay Beauty fourth, and still trailing Green Grace. They're in the final three furlongs, and now Carmelita moving up to engage and take the lead away from Came Up Roses. Around the turn, they're in the stretch. Carmelita comes off the turn, drawing away by three. Came Up Roses not going on, now closing up on the outside comes Green Grace, followed up by Bally Bay Beauty and dropping out last Great Owl. Coming to the 16th pole, E.T. Baird and Carmelita, an easy combination winning team today. They won it by double digits. Came Up Roses second, then it was tight for third, Bally Bay Beauty maybe over Green Grace.

0: But co-2-1 favorites here.
1: All right, 2 minutes to race number seven. Pick four fires up here. Remember, we do have that jackpot eight carryover in race 10. Get the top eight lined up. There's $52,000 in that pool, so take a swing in there. And you know you got to trust your luck in the jackpot eight here at Churchill Downs.

They're in the gate. And they're off. Slow start, Frosted Bull. Good start, Bird the Legend. So too, Coal-Fired Muir Woods is up there, too. Flying Private down inside, races up to grab fourth. Up the backstretch, Coal-Fired is up for the lead as Muir Woods comes through toward the inside to press for it. These two, 1-2. Bird the Legend just off them, racing third. Flying Private is fourth. Rowdy Riot moves outside fifth. 1945 in sixth by seven. Linebackers racing in eighth and slow starting Frosted Bull, the last of them all. Long shot, Coal-Fired fires off a quarter in 22-4. On the far turn with the lead as Muir Woods comes on from the outside now. Muir Woods up to put some pressure on Coal-Fired and these two in tandem nearing the quarter pole. Rowdy Riot emerging from the pack and grabbing third inside of Bird the Legend. 1945 goes to the far outside. Flying Private cuts to corner. Frosted Bull's catching up as well. They're off the turn. Muir Woods has come away with the lead. Coal-Fired couldn't keep up. Rowdy Riot running in second. 1945 is picking it up late. 1945 is picking it up late indeed. Running after Rowdy Riot. Rowdy Riot in 1945. Here's 1945 at 35-1. Beating Rowdy Riot right on the wire. That it was either Frosted Bull, Bird.

Racing, and they've broken a perfect line. From the five spot, Now Then immediately shoots to the lead. That's Now Then, the even money favorite, leading it with one lap to go. After that, Nick's Honor taking up the running in second, about a length and a half clear from Elston Gunn. The early pace is kind of hot as they're spread out by about 15 as they corner, and they're still chasing Now Then. In fourth and a bit wide is Scottish Storm making his turf debut. Now he takes third. After that, we have Outlaw Run close, five lengths, maybe six from the front in fifth. Then it's a big gap of five back to Perfect Gamble, and the one loping along in last is Shankopotamus. Up the barn side they go with a half mile to travel, and they're chasing Now Then and Manny Americano. It is Now Then by a length and a half. In second, Nick's Honor looking to slam dunk on Now Then. Then we come to Elston Gunn looking to fire through to the inside. Scottish Storm still close if good enough, but being asked for run. Then we come back to Outlaw Run. Outlaw Run six lengths behind Now Then. Still a mile back to the bookenders, Perfect Gamble and Shankopotamus. And they're coming home.

0: gives Knicks Honor at 3-2. Knicks Honor, Elston, White Outlaw run on the outside. Knicks Honor prevails.
1: Neck. Tacticality there on the outside, about a half length back. Still pressing in the slop today. Double your money third. Now he's shaken up. Down on the inside third. House United joins that one. And Jasper's Pride, fifth and last, five lengths off the lead as they approach the four turn run. El Cordobez in the blue silk, still controlling things. A neck in front. Tacticality, second on the outside on his throat latch. Gap of two. House United is third. Under a ride now. Double your money down on the inside. Fourth is scrubbed upon. Jasper's Pride in the fifth spot is given way. Coming to the top of the lane, El Cordobez drops anchor. Tacticality still on the lead. Double your money. Finding a good stride now in the three path. Here he comes on the outside, and House United is following his move on the far outside. Tacticality asked to sprint in the final furlong. He's got something left for this final furlong as he opens up to a 2.5 length lead. And second is Double Your Money. House United third. That's how they'll finish. Tacticality, first time on the dirt for Chad Brown. Love the slop today. Defeating Double Your Money, who was second, and then House United, photo for fourth, El Cordobez and Jasper's Pride.

0: And they're off. Very even start. A great shaking, famous Forza, and Celestial Skies all came out smoothly with Pantages on the outside of them. Three clear of Tiny Prancer. Half mile left to go, and it is the favorite. A great shaking, hustled along to have a clear-cut advantage. Two lengths back to Celestial Skies in second, famous Forza at the rail in third. Two more back to Pantages and Tiny Prancer, midway on the far turn. And a great shaking controlling the pace, with Celestial Skies making a move on the outside. There's room for famous Forza in between, as Celestial Skies pretty much blew that turn. They're coming to the final eighth of a mile. A great shaking and famous Forza meet again, and they'll come to dispute it to the wire. A great shaking on the inside, a half length. Famous Forza trying her best. A great shaking holding on. A great shaking, famous Forza. A great shaking wins the rematch. Famous Forza second. Celestial Skies, a distant third, in front of Pantages.
1: Windy Ice, a length and a half then to Party Trick, and Leah's First is trailing them by a decent way as they move up the backstretch here. Bintal Dandy, the favorite, has a companionship up the backstretch. Bird of Prey applying pressure to the leader. Nearly two lengths then to Perdido Star and Lit Up. That pair is in pursuit of Bintal Dandy up the backstretch with Bird of Prey just outside of her. Lady Q remains on the outside of Rivals. She's racing in fifth now. It's time for Zima toward the inside sixth. And then comes Windy Ice and Party Trick. And Leah's First remains the trailer off the turn and into the stretch. Bintal Dandy has been there throughout. Bintal Dandy straightens away with the lead. Bird of Prey still trying to fight on. Here is Lit Up lodging her bid. And Perdido Star, big rally. Oh, and then she went down in the stretch. Perdido Star went down. Two others went down. The nine and the two in the stretch, and they come to the finish here with Bintal Dandy winning it. All of the horses are up and trotting off.
2: And also sticking on is Society Storm, and around them, Bright Angel, Naburu coming back.

Back into the race after having lost a little touch there, and Auntie's Bambino the inside, who goes there is back second last, and three away last is Proudly Canadian. It's Keynote Speaker from Makers Flatter. Society Storm is kicking on, and Nuburu's coming around the outside about four and five wide as they corner. Keynote Speaker led, and now they're after this leader. Down the outside finishing well is Nuburu, and who goes there from the back? Society Storm and Makers Flatter the center. A line of four, and Nuburu on the outside going up to hit the front within the center. Society Storm and Makers Flatter. Nuburu down the outside has the last say, and Nuburu the winner. Three quarters Makers Flatter, Society Storm, Keynote Speaker, and who goes there? And the race time is 1:47.70.

The horses are at the gate. It's now post time. Monagap and moving in for the Sunset 6 in the late pick 3, race 7 at Gulfstream. Two turns on Tapita track. The number 8 is currently the choice. That's Naughty Nix. Miguel Vasquez on board for trainer Jeff Engler. Also 2-1, Caller. That team already has a win today. Trainer Jeff Jones and jockey Sammy Camacho, so they look for 2 on the card. Camacho looks for 3 on the day. 4-1 Respect, our superhero. Then Swaggish and Naughty Nix. Naughty Nix to take the outside. Ready now for a Sunset 6. Ready? And they're off. Good start from between horses for It's a Teamster, heading off for the early advantage, moving up to his inside. War World Rocks is on to challenge. Away third is our superhero. Naughty Nix is 4 or 5 deep, and Caller saves ground around the turn. Then it's Swaggish ahead of the two at the back, Arabia Wild and Shotgun. Around the first turn they go. War World Rocks by a length and a quarter. It's a Teamster is second. Our superhero on the outside now. Third, Caller is at the rail in fourth from a 3-wide Naughty Nix. Blue Color's fifth. In between horses, it's Swaggish. Out deep on the course goes Shotgun, and Arabia Wild's at the rail. 24 seconds for the opening quarter. Less than 5 furlongs to go. War World Rocks by almost a length. It's a Teamster second, our superhero third. Moving on the far outside, it's Naughty Nix. He's now racing fourth. Sequestered inside, that's Caller from fifth. Then Swaggish and Shotgun, and Arabia Wild is last. They move now to the final 3.5 furlongs through a 48.5 mile. Things getting crowded up front. 4 wide Naughty Nix, 3 wide our superhero. It's a Teamster in the 2 path. Camacho trying to feed Caller some racetrack and needs a little racing room. Bracketed in by Shotgun, trying to run home from the back is Swaggish as they reach the top of the stretch. Still looking for room is Caller. He's drafting behind Naughty Nix, who just took the lead. 3/4, 1:12 and 2. Caller gets inside now. Caller's loose for the drive and charging hard. They're 3/16 from home, and Caller has burst through between to take a clear lead. Naughty Nix is trying to hold on to second with Shotgun in third, but Jeff Jones for a training double. Camacho on for 3. It's Caller in front. Caller by 4 in the end. Second, Naughty Nix. Third, Shotgun. Fourth, our superhero.

Amelia Zetko and Carrie. Goes in. All set. And they're off. Sarir breaks very well from in between horses right to the front, and Sarir has the lead. At the rail, that's going to be luck for you. He's trying to challenge out wider. That's Amelia Zetko. Carrie's on the far outside in the trailer. Y'all ready for this? Sarir has given up the lead as luck for you has pushed on through. Luck for you is in front, is up by a neck. Sarir stalking now from the outside in second, joining them as Amelia's Echo in third. 23.23, the opening quarter mile. Out in the center portion of the racetrack is still Carrie, second to last. And y'all ready for this at the back end of the field? Luck for you, still the leader. Sarir watching from second, now encouraged to move forward. Sarir is ready to challenge, and Jose Lascano, they're on the move, and they put ahead in front. Amelia's Echo is watching them still from third, now second as Luck for You starts to drop back. It's back to the third spot with Carrie, who's trying to run on here from fourth, is still four off the lead. The trailer, y'all ready for this? Sarir starts to distance, and Sarir is now up by a length and a half, almost two. Sarir trying to push up the margin, 46.41 for that half-mile time, giving chase as Amelia's Echo.

Still waiting for Stylish Girl. Writers off Stylish Girl. She continues to act up behind the gate. Now she's in. E.T. Baird climbing back aboard. Field of four to start the early pick four. They're all in the gate. They're off. From the outside, Stylish Girl trying for the lead. The Argonaut has early speed towards the rail, Lila's Oak Tree. Toward the port came away fourth, midway on the backstretch, three across the track, fighting for the lead. From the inside out, Lila's Oak Tree, the Argonaut, Stylish Girl. And then it's two more back to toward the port. They move around the far turn. The Argonaut has her head in front. Lila's Oak Tree racing second. Up along the inside, here's Tour de Port gaining ground, third, Stylish Girl back to fourth. They come to the top of the stretch, the Argonauts opened up, a 4.5, 5-length advantage, here's Tour de Port picking up the chase. Around the turn, they're in the stretch, the Argonaut has the lead by 5. Tour de Port coming to her on the outside, second, Lila's Oak Tree third, Stylish Girl fourth. Inside the final 16th, Johannes Aragon looks back on the Argonaut, but they have a comfortable lead, and the Argonaut's coming to the wire to win it by 4 in the end. Toward the port second, then it was Lila's Oak Tree, Stylish Girl was fourth.

There in the gate. For a scene unsettled. And they're off. Good start, Union Miss. Good start being myself. Anna's Promise for that inside post is out there, too. And so is Amarth. But Anna's Promise for that inside draw races out to grab the lead and builds a two-length lead in the opening furlong. Being myself with a good start and is a stalking second now, 2.5, nearly 3 lengths behind Anna's Promise. And then it's Amarth who's inside racing third. Union Mist is fourth by 4. Foreseen is fifth by another 2. And Sierra November is the trailer. On to the back stretch they go. The opening quarter was 24 seconds flat. Luis Saez trying to foster out the early speed of Anna's Promise. It's a 3-length lead midway down the backstretch run. Being Myself is off the rail, stalking second. Amarth is down inside third. Amarth just 3 lengths off the lead. Union Mist is following Being Myself onto the far turn. And then it's Foreseen, and Sierra November is still the trailer. Anna's Promise got away with a half and 48-2. Leads down to a length, though, as Being Myself starts to hone in. Being Myself moves up alongside of Anna's Promise. Farther back in the field, Foreseen starting to find her best stride, but is forced to go wide. Sierra November is finding her best stride and saved all sorts of ground. They're off the turn. Anna's Promise is still in front, top of the lane. Being

myself hasn't pushed by yet. In fact, Anna's promise opened up a bit there. Being myself's got another take a crack at it here into the final 16th of a mile. But Anna's promise once again turns back that challenge. Being myself is trying hard, but she's second best to Anna's promise. Anna's promise wins it by two. Being myself, second tight third to Martha Sierra in November.

quality. The focus is Loverboy Mo Stands Well for Christoph Douglas, gate number 6. And waiting is Willful Warrior. Coburg moving forward. For David Moran and Willful Warrior, Pietro Moran to the outside gate, the race favorite. This field is set to run. Locked up. Gates fly back to a good start. Showing out in front, Kamazi away nicely in the set in Egon's Law. Coburg dips to last early. Coming up the rails is Fin del Mundo to put the pressure on for the lead. Fin del Mundo and Kamazi with measured strides now at the stretch. Willful Warrior's out wider on the track, settling behind them. Egon's Law is racing on the inside, and fighting the rider a bit here is Wonderful Quality, who's got in behind Loverboy Mo. And last is Coburg. Getting out in front clearly is Fin del Mundo by a length and a half to Kamazi, and tucking in nicely is Negon's Law on the inside. One and a half again, Loverboy Mo, about a neck to Willful Warrior. A couple away is Coburg, second last, and last is Wonderful Quality. Six and a half covers the field, and Fin del Mundo being pushed for the lead now by Negon's Law, who came away from the inside. They're the top pair, Kamazi still right behind them, and sailing into it is Willful Warrior, finding plenty of space to go up and share third with on the inside Loverboy Mo up the rail. Two lengths away is Coburg, second last, and last is Wonderful Quality. The half mile, 49 and 3, and Fin del Mundo in front. Negon's Law a neck away second, the inside Loverboy Mo sneaking ground. One away came Willful Warrior, Kamazi the outside, and together at the back Coburg and Wonderful Quality. As they start the run of the final 5/16 and taking off, Negon's Law's gone clear, raced away from Fin del Mundo, and now they sprint for home. Willful Warrior, Kamazi, and off the track Coburg are running on, and top of the stretch Negon's Law the one to run down. Negon's Law in front, Willful Warrior whittling away a little bit of the margin, but Negon's Law's two in front. Willful Warrior in second, and a gap away Coburg, but Negon's Law and Emma Jane Wilson are fighting more than enough, and Negon's Law is going to score very emphatically. Negon's Law lays down the law and they can't handle it. Negon's Law by four lengths, second Willful Warrior, Loverboy Mo third, and then

0: Coburg. And the race time, 1:45.79.
1: Trying to get by and right to her now. Bessie Coleman or Elsa Dutton. Elsa Dutton digging in. Bessie Coleman trying. Here's the line. Two noses on the wire. Looked like Bessie Coleman. Elsa Dutton was right there. It's very close. Behind them, Violence is O'er and Donde Está Jefe.
2: Side, a gap of another length to B&D. Then comes Dakota Cam and Red-Haired Gal at the back as they approach the backstretch run. Two runners together on the lead. Lady Coz has slowed the pace down, and My Little Flirt moves up level. These two head and head down the backstretch run. They put two lengths on Morvino Rosa, who's in the third position. Charming Jenny next. Radar Loop to the outside, and between them is Dakota Cam, who attempts to get closer. Gap of two to B&D. Four more to Red-Haired Gal, who is still the caboose of the field with a half mile to go in the nightcap. Lady Co's under some pressure already, and My Little Flirt easily passes, clears off, goes into the turn, gets to the rail. My Little Flirt does it well, enters the turn, and opens up to a three-length lead. My Little Flirt goes for the finish now, rounding the far turn. Morvino Rosa on the outside, chasing hard in second under a ride, but she is moving up, rounding the far turn, round a length and a half behind My Little Flirt, who's now asked for more, coming to the top of the lane. Morvino Rosa behind in second. My Little Flirt off the turn, drifting into about the four path as she comes off the turn, and she's clear by two and a half. Morvino Rosa chasing hard in the second position. Dakota Cam is third with a furlong to go. My Little Flirt clear by three with a 16th to go. Morvino Rosa still plugging away in second, but My Little Flirt will finish powerfully, and My Little Flirt and Sunny Leone win the finale. Morvino Rosa second, Dakota Cam third, Red-Haired Gal was fourth in the nightcap.

The horses are at the gate. It's now post time. Lining up and moving in for race number 8, first half of a late daily double. First leg of a first race in Coast to Coast Pick 5. The heavy favorite is the daughter of Take Charge in the 2 in the Bay for Safi Joseph Jr. and Micah Husbands. From the outside, it's Gallop Deer May who will complete the line. 7 furlongs the trip. Late daily double time. They're at the post. And they're off. Good start, clean start for Indy Bay. From the between horses, Poyema is away quickly to take the lead. Charlie's Wish in the blue colors into the top flight. Purple Silks have Gallop de Hermé up on the outside. Running up onto heels is Braganza, and Indy Bay is parked at the rail. Her Town second last. The early trailer is Puckered. En route to the half-mile point, it's Poyema and Edgar Perez, fleet of foot with a 2-length lead. Charlie's Wish racing together with Gallop de Hermé, and joining them from the inside is Indy Bay. Husbands doesn't want to be inside. He wants to figure out how to get to the outside. A length and a half to Braganza, 2 in front of Her Town, and Puckered is last. Into the far turn they race, 22-4 for the opening quarter. Poyema by a length and a half. From the outside, that's Charlie's Wish into second. No choice but to stay parked at the rail, Indy.

up. Indy Bay is on her back trying to angle for a run. 45-2 for the opening half mile. Racetrack now fed to Indy Bay. Loose for the drive, and Poyema is under siege. They're an eighth of a mile from home, and Indy Bay has now powered forward into a gear the others don't have. Poyema's running a great race. She's well clear of everybody else, but Indy Bay is well clear of her. It's Indy Bay sharpened victory at 2-5 by 6 in the end. Poyema second. Gallop de Hermé third. Her town up fourth in 121-4.

Vibrant Express. Commuted. Mischievous M. Mischievous M. Last to load. All set. And they're off. Vibrant Express broke beautifully, and Vibrant Express right towards the front. To the outside, Mischievous M will apply some pressure, and What's Up Bro in the early mix. Warstride and the Blue Cap is in there too. Lightman is in that early fray, tightly bunched on the front end. The Lone Trailer commuted. Plenty of pace on here is at the rail. What's Up Bro has pushed on through. What's Up Bro, Warstride is too wide, 22.24 for that opening quarter mile, and a four-way battle for the front. Vibrant Express, the favorite, is three wide, and a tight spot here as Mischievous M is four wide to the outside of that rival. These four still go at it early. Just in behind them is Lightman, and from the back, here comes Commuted with the run. Ricardo Santana Jr. on the move. They're approaching a quarter mile left to go. Some bumping there. They reach the top of the stretch, and it's Warstride. What's Up Bro? Lightman looking for a very tight seam to run through. Commuted on the grandstand side. Not today. Vibrant Express says Commuted has run by them all. Lightman is now in the clear, has taken second, but it's Commuted who's opening up late. Commuted was at the back end of the field and pushed by them all. Commuted. Lightman, these two down the line together. Commuted. Ricardo with another one. Commuted wins it over Lightman, Warstride, and Mischievous M.

0: Sherry's magic is in. Now they're all in. All in line. And they're off. Honor God and into sense from the inside. Holiday Cruise, three deep. They're all prominent. Wanna Rock right there. The first timer Minuetta fanned out five wide. Then about four lengths to Catabatic Wind. Sherry's Magic settling on the inside. She's just beyond mid pack. Two lengths clear of Barb's Girl and then way back to Gormley's Kitten. Three quarters of a mile to the finish. Wanna Rock. Weston Hamilton has made the lead and gone to the inside. Minuetta is a prominent second. Honor God now pocketed in third. Length and a half then. And it's Holiday Cruise fourth up the backstretch. Two and a half lengths clear of Into Sense in the white. She's racing a fairly distant fifth, just inside of Catabatic Wind. And then comes Sherry's Magic. She's got a lot of fillies to get around. In fact, she was just passed by Barb's Girl back there. And Gormley's Kitten is trailing the field. Around the turn, Wanna Rock maintains the lead. Minuetta, this first-time starter, has been keeping up with her. She's a length back, and now Honor God engages from the outside. She's a closer third and really catching the eye. And now from the back, Sherry's Magic is underway as well. And those white blinkers of Sherry's Magic coming into the picture here prominently into the stretch. Honor God, Sherry's Magic is gobbling up ground on her stretch out. Back along the inside, Wanna Rock now third. Sherry's Magic impressively from near the back, sweeping by in start number two. Honor God will be about six lengths back in second. Then came Wanna Rock third, and up for fourth was Gormley's Kitten.
1: Inside, race day attire trying to fight back second. Dixie Penny picks up the leader's third. Lolly continues her rally on the far outside. They'll head to steady a bit there, followed by Marrying Boomglow. Diamond's Joy in full command. Dixie Penny second coming to the wire. Diamond's Joy in front. It's going to be tight for second between Dixie Penny and Lolly. Race day attire was fourth. Marrying Boomglow fifth.

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1: I'm Cece Carnevale from Maple Plain.
0: Maple Plain's a beautiful place, right? Farm country, we love it. Name and where you're from.
2: Kevin, I'm Coots. I'm from Chicago.
0: What do you think of the Chicago Bears?
2: Bear down, baby. Bear down.
0: A Bears fan. What do we do to Bears and Packer fans? Yeah, sorry, bud. Too much time for Caleb. Not on our house. Your name and where you're from.
3: I'm Jenna Mandler. I'm from Waverly, Minnesota.
0: Waverly, Minnesota. Good job. Good luck with that three. You look spunky. Name and where you're from.
4: Amy from Shakopee.
0: A local girl from Shakopee. Who's your favorite football team in the NFL?
4: The Vikings.
0: Yeah, you show that Chicago guy what's up. I got the four. You got the four. Name and where you're from.
5: Ryan Vitters, Prior Lake.
0: Prior Lake, Minnesota. Yeah, when I think of Prior Lake, that's the wrong side of the track. You could use a $100 gift card, right? You've had it rough. Sure you have. Name and where you're from.
6: Taylor from Golden Valley.
0: Now, Golden Valley's great. Where'd you get those starfish earrings?
6: Target.
0: Yeah, I love it. Good luck with the seven. All right, you got. Hey, let me smile for us. You look like a hockey guy. Do you play hockey?
7: Yeah, I do.
0: You're my kind of guy. Name and where you're from.
7: Jackson Anderson from Prior Lake.
0: Prior Lake. Good luck to you. Love the look.
8: We'll rejoin the field here momentarily.

there in the gate. And they're off. Pretty good start, too. King of Ashes quickly. King of Ashes races out to grab the lead right off the mark. Angles over toward the inside and now tries to back down the pace as Ashley's Archer comes on for the outside to prompt in second. King of Ashes, though, has the lead up against the rail. Ashley's Archer right alongside. And a firing line in behind them. Telescopic, two paths off the rail as they turn in. Laszlo's down inside, racing up there as well. Warlander's in that second flight, and it was a wide trip for my boy Tony on the opening turn. In the meantime, Ashley's Archer's angling to the far outside part of the course, trying to back off this early pace. And so they sort themselves out. King of Ashes in front. Ashley's Archer wide. Warlander might take advantage of that. Nope, backs off just a bit. Warlander's racing three wide in third. Laszlo inside fourth. Telescopic bounced around in between horses, running along in fifth. My boy Tony is sixth. Theodore George settles in toward the rail seventh. A break of four back to Fort Thomas in eighth. Right off Jerry ninth by three. Steals in tenth by another four. And kicking clear is the last of them all. A solid half mile and 47 seconds flat over the good turf. King of Ashes steps out to a clear lead down the backstretch run. King of Ashes clear to Ashley's Archer in second. Telescopic has emerged from the pack, was bounced around on the first turn, now clear sailing, comes up on the outside, grabs second. Laszlo comes through underneath. Laszlo's up into third now. And Theodore George has come off cover. Wide trip for my boy Tony. Fort Thomas with a wide bid. Fort Thomas is picking it up four or five wide. Right off Jerry's in behind horses. Kicking clears. Kicking in from the back of the pack, just went past Ashley's Archer, who is retreating. So they hit the top of the stretch, an eventful race so far, and Fort Thomas is the one off the turn first. Fort Thomas in front by two, and then it's my boy Tony running up into second, right off Jerry. Right off Jerry's rolling down the top of the turf, and it's coming after Fort Thomas. Fort Thomas, 16th to hold the lead. Right off Jerry runs at Fort Thomas. Right off Jerry in time. Right off Jerry caught Fort Thomas right at the wire. Farther back, my boy.

Rogia, Outside Post. Last one. Starter Mark Gibson will send them on their way. Runners away. It was a good start for Yogya from the outside. Thirsty Nick broke smartly as well. Gold Coast Girl joins the leaders now from the inside. Then it's back to Diamond D and Roses Are Blue. They're tightly grouped as they make way round the Mount Rainier turn. And from the inside, Thirsty Nick has the lead 3/4 of a length. Yogya poised in second by a length. Gold Coast Girl is holding third by 2. Roses Are Blue next, and a length and a half to Diamond D as they head up for the backstretch run. An easygoing quarter, 24 and 14, as they point up the backstretch. And on the lead, it's Thirsty Nick by a half length. On the outside, Yogya is right there, a snug second. Right behind is Gold Coast Girl holding third by 2. Then back to Roses Are Blue in stride with Diamond D, less than a half mile away. And they run through the first half in 48 and 41 hundredths.

0: Those two move as one midway round the turn. Gold Coast Girl, three more back to Roses Are Blue, and Diamond D. They run to the top of the stretch. Thirsty Nick is at the inside. Yogi from the outside. They come off the turn together. A furlong away now, and Yogi takes over. Yogi opens up a length and a half, two, and going away. Thirsty Nick is chasing. Center of the track comes Roses Are Blue late, but it's too late to stop Yogi, who's home in front. Winner by three, Thirsty Nick was second. Roses Are Blue third, then Diamond D and Gold Coast Girl. Mile 70 yards.
1: Here, Bachelor Pad, length and a quarter, uncaptured moment in second. On the inside, this due to Breeze. Then Hemler, Gold Elk, Ojede posturing, and last, one more Brew, but turning for home. This due to Breeze getting to work. Bachelor Pad turns with the lead. In second is uncaptured moment. This due to Breeze, the inside from El Cojete up the rails. Bachelor Pad just shutting them out here. Now coming Hemler Gold with a bit of a run, but well clear Bachelor Pad. Kicking on uncaptured moment. And really a great effort. Gate to wire, Bachelor Pad too strong. Almost three to Hemler Gold, uncaptured moment. El Cojete, one more Brew, this due to Breeze, and posturing was last. 123.61.
2: Halo Music turns away the 1-5 favorite and is gone.

Lining up and moving in for race number 9. Storm the Point getting ready. Now Street Play. There's the race favorite in the colors of the Gentry Farm, San Antonio Sarah. And then draw me outside. Facet will complete the line. Facet. And the ninth. They're at the post.

Facets not all the way in. Now she is. And runners away. First-time starter Street Play was off in a tangle and Keepsake Box slow to move at the rail. Excellent start for Hello Poochie Lou, who takes an early advantage from the outside storm the point, widest of all its facet. These three are quickest. Moving out the rail, Roshona takes over fourth in between horses Wonder Woman. Racing up on their outside is Street Play, widest of all San Antonio Sarah, and the trailer is Keepsake Box. To the far turn they go, Hello Poochie Lou, leads by half a length, storm the point. Now turning up the heat from second, two and a half more, Roshona third. Wonder Woman up on the outside is now fourth, and San Antonio Sarah and Facet. Two back to Keepsake Box, and Street Play's bid was short-lived as they reached the top of the stretch. Storm the point on the outside. Hello, Poochie Lou. Fights on toward the rail. Two and a half more to Wonder Woman, who tries to tip and roll from third. Then it's back to San Antonio Sarah, who has a lot of ground to make up and not much time to do it. Renzo Rojas and Wonder Woman sweeping into contention now. Front and center with an eighth of a mile to go. Wonder Woman has taken a clear lead. Storm the point is back to second. Hello, Poochie Lou is third, but it's Wonder Woman who makes her three-year-old debut a winning Wonder Woman by three. Storm the point is second. Hello, Poochie Lou. She held third from San Antonio Sarah, who was fourth, and Keepsake Box to complete your high five in 111-1.

0: And first trumpet. First trumpet. Last to load. The ninth and final. All set. And they're off. Ambition broke sharply, but will take back. And from the outside, here's Secured Landing. First trumpet right there, too. First trumpet, Secured Landing. They're going to challenge one another. And just off of them, Awesome Empire is going to draft right in behind this leading duo as they get set to come out of the chute, hook up at the back stretch. Just behind them is Sarah Shaman is in fourth, now three off the lead. Sanzio is in the orange cap towards the back end of the field with Ambition and Smile and Say Cheese is the trailer. Well off the rail once again in 23.30. The opening quarter mile, Secured Landing is the leader. Secured Landing, first trumpet, is still a close-up second. Awesome Empire right in behind the leader still in third. At the rail, Sarah Shaman is now taking the rail run. Manny Franco moves towards the inside path as a challenging fourth. Just behind them comes Sanzio, who's moved in closer and traveling in tandem with Ambition. Smile and Say Cheese continues to trail. Secured Landing is the leader into the turn. Secured Landing still up by a length to the inside Sarah Shaman. Awesome Empire is re-rallied, is now reclaimed second, is up on the outside, losing ground first trumpet. Ambition is under a drive, trying to catch up. Sanzio towards the inside and Smile and Say Cheese still far back. They reach the top of the stretch. Secured Landing is still there. Secured Landing trying to put it away, but down to the inside, still rallying on. Sarah Shaman, Awesome Empire. They're slowly making up ground, but is it enough? With a furlong left to go, Secured Landing is now up by 3.5. Awesome Empire, Ambition. They are running on, but only have a 16th left to catch. Secured Landing all the way. Ambition for second, then came Awesome Empire and Sarah Shaman.
1: And the girl in red maintains the advantage. Up on the outside, here is Seriously Sassy. It's down to these two, the girl in red or Seriously Sassy. Sassy gets up a half length. The girl in red right there second. Heartbreaker there, gap of about four to a photo. Bring on the bubbly. 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

0: other end.
1: And runners away. Quartet let go for 5/8 of a mile. Good start on the outside in orbit. Broke smartly. Goes right to the front. She's a rare beauty to run with that one. Those two pair off about 4 or 5 from Gig Street Victory. Then there's another 4 back to Sweet Smile at the tail as they take it into the far turn. 3/8 of a mile remain. Opening quarter. Pretty swift, 21.92, midway round the turn on the outside in orbit, just a nose in front. She's a rare beauty, is right there. They go together to the top of the lane. Then it's back to Sweet Smile and Gig Street Victory. Off the turn and homeward bound in orbit from the outside. She's a rare beauty, battles on from the inside. Racing back third is Sweet Smile. Deep stretch they come in orbit. She's a rare beauty coming back now. She's a rare beauty. Gets up to win it by a neck. In orbit was second. Sweet Smile third. And Gig Street Victory was fourth. They stopped the clock in 59.
2: Right there in second. Verrazano first. Grand Illusion third. And then it's 2.5 back to Ice Shard fourth. Temper Tantrum fifth. Silver Quarter sixth. About 10 from the leader. With 4.5 furlongs to run. Vital and Ola Fernandez going along at a comfortable pace, leading by 2. Inside Verrazano first, Grand Illusion right there third. And then a gap to Ice Shard, followed up by Temper Tantrum. Silver Quarters starts to move from the back of the pack. 3 furlongs out. Vital trying to go all the way, still leads 2.5 now by 3. Verrazano first, second, Grand Illusion third, Silver Quarters continues his move on the outside, now up in the fourth, Ice Shard and Temper Tantrum, they turn for the money. It's still Vital, the leader, racing second, Verrazano first, here Silver Quarters closing up on the outside, a furlong to go, Vital, Verrazano first between horses, Silver Quarters on the outside, but they're chasing Vital to the wire. Vital still has the lead. Vital won it. It's going to be tight for second between Silver Quarters and or Verrazano first. Grand Illusion held 4.

out having some Greek dessert, you know. 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That was what really caught my attention, and nobody was really jumping out at me like, oh my goodness, I've got to single this horse. So if I would.

0: have had a little bit more money on a ticket, she could have been included. But
1: I know the Travis Stone text is coming about your pronunciation about the 11. I'm not sure which one it is going to be. But it's going to be something, a little jive. What do you think?
0: Solaya. Anytime you see the A,

0: taking the call is intriguing.
1: Yeah, good blood, that's for sure. More than ready up top with the Into Mischief blood on the bottom, so she could relish a wet racetrack. Just a couple of drills locally coming in from Southern California. Nice 36-4 out of the gate. What's her tote price? 24-1, not getting a lot of love.
0: Joe K.
2: Real quick, yeah, the 7, the Long Embrace, I thought that race was a little bit sneaky. Had the steady hard all the way back to last, tapped on the brakes multiple times. Second time starter for Chris Hartman, could be a little bit sneaky. Up there at 15-1, maybe worth including.
0: All right, let's set it up to Travis Stone for the last call of the day. It's been a fun day of racing. There's big payout opportunities in the Pick 5, in that Derby City 6. Best of luck to everybody who's alive in those pools. And I know you're all going to join us back here for Memorial Day. We've got the winning colors, the Grade 3. Will Kapoor be the goods? We'll be tuned in and ready to find out tomorrow. Best of luck in the finale, and thanks for joining us here at Churchill Downs.
3: And the horses have reached a starting gate. It's post time.

waiting for Army Sheik Donna Strada in Balaclava. There, near the gate. And they're off. Donna Strada broke in stride, but Diagram for that inside post races out quickly. Diagram, quick start. The long embrace racing up into second. Solaya on the chase while third. With Kindness comes on to be fourth. Donna Strada is now racing in fifth. Smoke and Hot Stuff inside sixth. Sweet Talking Woman is seventh by three. Balaclava far outside is eighth. Army Sheik is in ninth. And Spill the Sugar is the trailer in tenth as they hit the far turn. Diagram barrels through a quarter in 22-2. The long embrace pressing every step of the way. These two round the far turn in tandem. Solaya just in behind them, third. With Kindness under a ride in fourth. Balaclava goes to the far outside with Donna Strada. Smoke and Hot Stuff is down inside. They're at the quarter pole. The long embrace comes off the turn to grab the lead, but Solaya has been popped outside, and here she comes. Solaya comes up alongside of the long embrace. Balaclava, in the meantime, is closing stoutly. And farther back, Spill the Sugar. Final 16th, Solaya comes away with the lead. Balaclava coming after Solaya. Solaya, Balaclava. Balaclava got there last ride. Running down Solaya. Farther back, Spill the Sugar, Smoking Hot Stuff, and the long embrace.

0: Doug O'Neill looked very good, warmed up quietly, which is what you want to see. At this stage of their career, it's rare for you to see a jockey decide to break away from the pony and warm up by themselves. These horses are just a little bit unpredictable at this stage of their career. So they kept them all together. The number two, Olympian Thirst. I really liked the way this chestnut jogged. I mean, he really racked along soundly alongside his pony. He's had one nice gate work here for Aidan Ferreus. The number
1: way well country boys survive, banking on a miracle. Cunis and Gone With to win on the outside, and they're out by about a length. Coming through is Pain Spirit. Chambers next pitch is second last, and the early trailer is Rapid Gray. Gone With to win takes over from Banking on a Miracle. One away is Cunis, and on the inside, Pain Spirit. Looking for racing room, there is Chambers, about two and a half away. Country boys survive. Next pitch is next to last, and one away last is Rapid Gray. Pinching the lead is Banking on a Miracle. And out in front, Romero Mirage on Banking on a Miracle by one length to Gone With to win. A length away, third, Pain Spirit on the inside of Cunis. A length and a half, next pitch, Cuddled Up on the inside. And out three wide, Country Boys survive. Chambers back second last, and two away last, Rapid Gray. Banking on a Miracle by a length to Gone With to win as they sprint down to the 5/16. Asked to run now is Cunis, moving up on the outside. And on the rails, Pain Spirit's had a nice trail. Country Boy survive, and next pitch moving into it. Cunis pushed along as Banking on a Miracle leads the way down the stretch, with Cunis racing up on the outside to go clear. Now in the danger spot is Pain Spirit after the leader. Cunis by two lengths to Pain Spirit, and next pitch, Cunis in front. Next pitch is tearing home into second spot, but Pietro Morin has stolen this one on Cunis down the stretch. Cunis goes on to win by 2 3/4 to Pain Spirit. Next pitch third. Country Boys survive fourth, and the time is 1:23:16.
2: Two-year-olds moving it. Scam alert goes in the Gray Farms colors. Early encore has been odds on from the moment the wagering began.

Welcome, Wicket. We're working on baby tea still. We're in the gate. And they're off. And it's a very fast start for the favorite. Early encore as advertised. Blazing through the opening furlong. Scam Alert has some early speed, and Pepe's Charlie moves up on the outside. It's another two. Back to Smoke'em Wicket, who's fourth, seven lengths off the pace. King Kameha is trying to make some headway now. Down at the rail comes Keep Me Sane. Olympian Thirst is next, and it's another four. Back to Baby T. A quarter of a mile to go. Early encore. Lead down to a length. Poppy's Charlie in pursuit, but there's another gear for Early Encore, and Early Encore bounds clear once again by four. A tremendous debut for Early Encore. It'll be close for second. King Kameha and Scam Alert are both closing behind the ultra-impressive Early Encore. Photo for second between Scam Alert and King Kameha, then Pepe's Charlie.

0: shipper, a trainer in Escobar that it's popped at a price. I would love to hear your angle on Bangarang. You and Jeffrey love this horse.
1: We do. We do like Bangarang. I mean, you can see how popular he's been. Some other trainers have liked Bangarang quite a bit, too, and they bought him. But the most recent claim was Lynn Rarick, and she's put him now a third spot where she can't lose him. And Bangarang has performed well in those first two starts. They were, of course, on the dirt. But I mean, he's by a 15% turf sire. His dam's pedigree is all turf. I mean, there's some things to like about him. And that one turf race.

0: race was quite a while ago. So Bangarang, I think, as a different horse now, as a very consistent horse, could maybe show what he's got on the grass at a decent price. I don't know if it's going to be 9-2, but right now it's 3-1.
1: Yeah, I really love that we have Tina Birdwell here in from Tampa. She's the trainer and owner of number 3, Awesome Move. Love a gray out here in the sunshine, looking good in the paddock. Tampa Shipper third last time at 39-1. I question the turf. There's not a lot of bloodlines that say turf. He's never raced on the turf, but does look good in the paddock. And your best angle for Awesome Fantasy with Bowen, the other Birdwell.
0: Oh, Awesome Fantasy, I'm sure, would love if things got very heated up front. He tends to come from a bit off the pace, not from hopelessly off the pace usually, but the last time that you did see him win, it was at Tampa. It was on a good course, so maybe he would like the turf, even though he has not liked it thus far. And he will be coming at the end. If a horse like your horse ties up with a couple of other ones in here, they're going to set the table for horses like Awesome Fantasy, Dr. Perry, and some other horses that want to come from off the pace. But you do like Mr. Fabricator. Tell me why.
1: Well, we're not going to get tied up, Ange, because we have secured Lone Speed on paper. My favorite angle is a handicapper, any distance, any surface, any day. If I can find Lone Speed, I'm all good. And when I got a kid riding the way this Americano cat's riding, I'm going to let him do all the work. He's going to pop that gate. They're going to get the lead. They're going to be chasing Mr. Fabricator's tail all the way to the wire. Tell me why Dr. Perry is sneaky. I wrote down the danger when I handicapped.
0: Oh, yeah. He's run some good races. I mean, he's been knocking on the door at Canterbury. Hasn't missed the board here yet, but hasn't caught Pater. You can see a couple of them on the page. I mean, he ran behind Bodenheimer, Pat's Paddock Pick, some horses that would have been odds on in this group. So Dr. Perry gets a pass for those, in my eyes. It's just the races since that time haven't really got your blood racing. So happy to see him get back to the turf.
1: Do not sleep on number 7, St. Charles. If you're doing exactas, trifectas, or superfectas, in my opinion, a must-use. Had some gait issues. He breaks slow sometimes, but he loves this turf. He's faced better competition, and I do think he'll hit the ticket, and right now he's 6-1. There are the handicappers, the Oracle and Paul Allen on that sneaky long shot, the 7. I think Mr. Fabricator is long gone. All matters with what you like. Put your money where your mind is. They're at the gate in around 5 minutes. Good luck and enjoy the lucky last. We're back tomorrow for Memorial Day Racing. Enjoy.

Thank you.

St. Charles, last in line. Minnesotan has gone in, ready to close Sunday. And they're racing. Got Ghosted pops out of the gate fast to the inside at 9-1. St. Charles, the fellow Minnesotan, bookending the field, takes the lead. Got Ghosted, had to check, went back to third. St. Charles off the layoff, very sharp, opens up by two. Awesome Fantasy is right next to Mr. Fabricator, and they take up the running, chasing St. Charles. After that, Bang-a-Rang, Got Ghosted outbroke the field, but now is second last, and that one is overtaken by

They're off. Slow start for Heart and Soul. Breakout going for the lead. Sound of victory moving up. There goes Heart and Soul now up in the third, and Protonic Power is the early trailer as they make their way into the first turn. Sound of victory has the lead.

runners away. And it was a good start for Background. Broke smartly. Wood Ceiling is right there to take over now. Brother O'Brien racing a patient third early. The Black Strat directly back of that, and You're the Cause as they get ready to make the sweep round the Mount Rainier turn. And midway round the turn, Wood Ceiling sets the tone here and leads it by a length. Background from the outside, tracking in second, a length and a half to Brother O'Brien, holding third by 2.5 or 3. Then it's back to the Black Strat, second last, and You're the Cause at the tail. There's 7 front to back as they head up the backstretch. 24-12, an easy opening quarter here, and Wood Ceiling continues to bring them along. Background on the outside, shadowing the leader by a length and a half. Brother O'Brien's holding third, moving through now. The Black Strat gets a shake of the reins. 2 more. Back to You're the Cause as they take it to the far turn after a half of 48 and 12 one-hundredths. 3/8 of a mile away, and Wood Ceiling let out a notch, goes on to lead it by 2. Background is chasing from second. Racing on at the inside, Brother O'Brien is back on now as they run to the top of the stretch. They round the turn and head for home. Wood Ceiling takes them to the final furlong. Background is in pursuit. And from the outside, Brother O'Brien, deep stretch they come. Wood Ceiling digs in. Here comes the challenge of Background and Brother O'Brien. Brother O'Brien, Background. Those two hit the line together. Background and Brother O'Brien right there together. Wood Ceiling back of that. You're the Cause and the Black Strat. Time on the board, 1:40 and 80 one-hundred seconds.

0: 5-1. Bouyam, sixes for both, will win a Mystic Path. First-time starters here at Mystic Path. Lake Nasser and Very Special as they come to the gate. We are back with racing on Friday through Sunday and a Super Saturday, as Jeff mentioned, and there'll be some stakes action that we'll be very keen to see the fields for. First Saturday, May 30th, the Eclipse Stakes, the Grade 2 for the four-year-olds and up at the Mile in 16. And the Fillies and Mares version, the Bell Mahone, Grade 3, 4 and up, and also the running of the Jacques Cartier. 4 and up at 6 furlongs. In they come here, though. Battle warning. Gate 2, the rail to Wembley Avenue. El Capo has settled in gate 7 and Proud Painter alongside. Bouyam moves forward. Lake Nasser goes in, followed along by Will Wynn. Very Special, Mystic Path. Appledorn has moved up. And the last is Jolted to the outside gate. And they're set to run. Off they race. And a good even start toward the outside, where one of the best in stride is El Capo, showing up nicely. Appledorn, and they share it. Deeper on the track, Handy is Jolted from Very Special, and back in the center, Proud Painter on the inside Will Wynn. They've come away by about 4.5 lengths to Bouyam. Mystic Path has got back, and over on the inside, dropping to the tail, is Wembley Avenue with a battle warning. And as they head up the backstretch, Lake Nasser is wider on the track, improving, but the leader by battle length, El Capo, Jolted to second. Will Wynn sharing third with Proud Painter. Appledorn losing a little bit of touch on the top four. About 2.5 to Very Special and Bouyam, followed by Lake Nasser continuing to gain good ground. A length and a half away, Wembley Avenue. Back second last, battle warning, and on the outside, Mystic Path. And still going well, El Capo by a length to Jolted. In fact, El Capo going further ahead. In second, Jolted trying to stay in touch. Two lengths to Proud Painter, Will Wynn. Bouyam is running on now. Is starting to gain good ground around the outside. The rest are well behind. And as they corner, all alone, El Capo shoots for home now by 4 or 5 lengths to Bouyam down the extreme outside. Bouyam has momentum, but El Capo with a sizable margin. Bouyam is really coming on strongly down the outside for Emma Jane. But what a big lead El Capo has managed to accumulate, and it's an invincible margin. And down to the wire, El Capo just crushes them by 3.5 to 4 lengths. Bouyam second from Very Special, Proud Painter, Jolted, Wembley Avenue, and the rest headed by Mystic Path. 123.
1: Sit down to a neck, then Moonlit Sonata and Rostovsky. No change in the running order. Biggie has put his head right up alongside of Amplitude, and now Amplitude a little keen on the rail, trying to get closer. They run toward the half-mile pole. FOMO Joe leads it by a neck to Coco San. Moonlit Sonata is just behind the leaders, looking to see if there was a spot down at the rail. Rostovsky outside of him claims third. Biggie is only 3 lengths off the lead, and Amplitude under a ride inside of him. They have a quarter of a mile to go, and Coco San goes on now. Coco San leads the way over FOMO Joe in second. Rostovsky on the outside. Then Moonlit Sonata, followed by Amplitude. Biggie. It's a driving finish with Coco San just in front down the center. Amplitude is coming with a big late run. And Amplitude and Joel Rosario will win it going away. Rostovsky second. Tight photo for third between Moonlit Sonata and Coco San.

the field of nine to kick off the Sunday action, picking up speed. They're rough and pacing in north field. Better option begins well. Tell it like Sunny toward the inside. Nobledale's pushing forward even wider as Fox Valley Monaco and Dreamin' All the Time tries to hold down the rail as they bend around the opening turn. Pirates Beach Bar from the second tier mixing it up with them. The trio of back markers are Manny, House That Santa Built, and Don't Judge a Book out the back. Up top, Tell It Like Sunny and Justin Irvine will pave the way across the back stretch in front of length and a half. Dreamin' All the Time down along the inside is racing second, locked up there by Better Option, who's uncovered. He got looped in on the outside. Pirates Beach Bar is fourth. Then comes Nobledale, who found the cones inside of Fox Valley Monaco, is also out the entire mile. Manny is third over. They're followed by House That Santa Built, and the trailer is Don't Judge a Book. They complete the first 3/8 of a mile. Six in, three.

He'll click 3/4 and 124-4, 28-1 sprint across the far turn. Tell it like Sonny, well clear. Better option, fighting hard. He's on the outside in second, dreaming all the time along the inside. Manny's four wide. In between is Fox Valley Monaco. Nobledale's blind switch. They turn for home. Tell it like Sonny's long gone. Tell it like Sonny, it's 7-2 on barn debut. What a claim. He wins by 5.5. Better option, a very good second. Fox Valley Monaco was third. Then came Manny and House That Santa Built. 153-3.

Last two to go in will be Bourbon Street Boy and Best Dressed Man. Best Dressed Man moving in. Now they're all in the gate. They're off. In between horses, regained power, trying for the lead. Toward the inside, Bourbon Street Boy came away well. Chi-Town Princess, third. Game Santa on the rail, fourth. Cantorito, fifth. And Best Dressed Man, four wide, sixth. Midway on the backstretch they go. Regained power on the outside of Bourbon Street Boy. These two locked in a head-and-head duel with less than a half mile to run. Chi-Town Prince out there, third. Game Santa, fourth, about eight from the leader. Cantorito alongside that one, Best Dressed Man at the end. Less than three furlongs to go, and Regain Power has the lead by two. Bourbon Street Boy chasing second here. Chi-Town Prince picking up the leaders on the outside. Around the turn, they're in the stretch. Regain Power has the lead. Chi-Town Prince on the outside, closing ground. In between horses, Bourbon Street Boy starting to re-rally. Cantorito is fourth inside the final furlong. Chi-Town Prince now has the lead. Bourbon Street Boy chasing second. Regain Power, followed by Cantorito. They're in deep stretch, and Chi-Town Prince has the lead. Chi-Town Prince won it. Bourbon Street Boy second. Cantorito finished third, and Regain Power fourth.

0: How many horses have you had? Are you new to the game or you've been around for a while?
1: This is number 5. So, yeah, it's okay. I've been around a little bit, not long though.
0: You were telling me it's a bit different when you're breeding horses as well. Just tell us about that. Do you love to breed and own your horses, or what's the difference?
1: The difference is, that, 3.5 years from conception to race, So you have to plan on that horse taking 3 years to get to racetrack, and that's if everything goes well.
0: Well, at least this time it's only 2 years, right?
1: Well, it's still 3 from conception, right? Yeah.
0: But this 2-year-old's making his first time start. How do you expect him to run today?
1: Good. Dan likes him. He's a two-turn horse, so I mean he might be a little short at 4.5, but yeah.
0: Well, we're glad you're in the game, John, and we look forward to seeing you throughout the years, and hopefully we can get a win with this one.
1: Okay, thank you.
0: Thanks so much.
1: Okay.

race number six. And Zoe mentioned that when Doug O'Neill trains his horses in the mornings, he lets his riders rip around there a bit. So when you see a light work tab, they're doing a lot more than you might consider they're doing beyond their workouts. Now, I did go over to the barn, as they're right opposite us, and ask Leandro Mora why they were running Elise instead in amongst the males this afternoon. And Leandro just said they're very keen to run her. And I got the impression that they rather liked her. So she is spotted in here. The number five in here, Diamond Tornado. Of all the two-year-olds, I felt like he was the cheekiest. He's the Mackenzie in here, and he was trying to take a nip at the pony. That's just colty behavior. And sometimes that will increase as they get bigger and stronger and fitter. And sometimes it's just a matter of anxiousness, anxiety, and they grow out of it. The number six, Sanford Warrior, very quick out of the gates in the gate drills that I saw. So I rather liked the preparation for this two-year-old colt. And he seemed, although he's had three series of gate drills that you would think might put, wind him up a little bit mentally, that didn't seem to be the case in the post-parade here. The number eight, Prime Listed, the strongest, in my opinion, of all the colts in here and geldings in here. Just a really nice, strong body to him, and he's the one that's trained by Paula Capestra and will draw second to the outside. The outside horse being Extraordinaire, who drew in off the also eligible list. But I'm looking over and I'm watching these two-year-olds right now, and they're all with their ponies and walking quietly and making their way up to the gate. So that's great news for race number six.

0: down to Giorgio. He's warming up in the bullpen. Prime Splash goes in. Prime Listing. Diamond Tornado. Extraordinaire. Still waiting on Lease instead as well.
1: Here they come. They're off and pacing. Leland Hanover first away. Low Future Q down toward the inside. Lifeblood is part of the early pace scenario. The one that's not a part of the pace scenario is Finnegan again. The big favorite is fifth early on, maybe even sixth, as working up a lather sweeps up on the far outside as Leland Hanover crosses over Low Future Q and makes a clear lead. Lifeblood is third. Parked out fourth, working up a lather driving. Barcelona Legend is fifth. Then it's the big favorite, Finnegan again. He ended up 3-5 on the board. He's back in sixth. Patiently handled in the first quarter of a mile. Springhouse Outlaw is behind him, and the trailer of the group is Fond of Dancing, 28-2 opening quarter speed. Leland Hanover and working up a lather, they go 1-2. Lil Future Q off these dueling leaders, getting a nice front row seat to the action, working up a lather, a bit bumpy on the far turn first time. Leland Hanover toward the inside. Then it's Lil Future Q, Lifeblood is fourth. Underway now, this big favorite, Finnegan again, switched off the rail, moves into fifth, outside of Barcelona Legend. Springhouse Outlaw second last, the trailer Fond of Dancing, down to the half they come. Leland Hanover and working up a lather continue to go stride for stride after a half and 57-2. Lil Future Q along the inside, racing in third. Lifeblood is fourth. Finnegan again off the rail in fifth. Still needs to find about five. Meanwhile, Irvine's got some separation here. Leland Hanover steps on the gas with 3/8 the pace. Lil Future Q second, working up a lather, spinning his wheels out there on the rim third. That's going to force Finnegan again to roll three wide. Lifeblood at the inside. Springhouse Outlaws trying to go wide. Barcelona Legend and Fond of Dancing.

of a mile more to come, and Leland Hanover has the lead as Irvine is all, but Finnegan again is stalking in behind, and here comes Finnegan again trying to pounce on Leland Hanover. Deep stretch, Leland Hanover, Finnegan again gains the upper hand, Finnegan again just got his nose in front over Leland Hanover's a tough luck second. He raced extremely gamely. Springhouse Outlaw third, 156 and 3.

of speed, moves to the front. From between horses, Executive Chef is right there. Slew's Tiz Whiz backs off of that early pace. Jintong kicks on from the outside. Less than a half mile away as they sprint for the far turn now. See That Tiger takes him into the turn, clear a length. Rondolito is in pursuit. Then it's back to Executive Chef. They're in stride with Jintong, still 2.5 or 3. Back to Slew's Tiz Whiz, and they run to the top of the stretch. With a quarter mile to go, See That Tiger, the youngster, leads the cast as they round the turn and head for home. See That Tiger continues to hold them at bay. Rondolito is there. On the outside, Executive Chef, Slew's Tiz Whiz got a lot of running to do, but See That Tiger's going on. See That Tiger off to win it by 2. Executive Chef was second. Slew's Tiz Whiz, Rondolito, and Jintong. Running time was a fast minute 2 and 56 one hundredths.

0: and two. And I'm going to pass it over to my good friend, Chad Arosima.
1: Thanks, buddy.
2: Thanks, buddy.
1: Good luck with your picks here tonight. All the best, everybody playing along on our Sunday 10-race program.
0: Chad was just saying, if you go
1: night
0: on
1: three of our four-day rotation, more with 11.
0: There's a thing on there about Bojangles winning the finals of the
1: Saturday. Scattered over these four days. Yeah.

0: Hanover.
1: Tyrone Bowtime, Willow Time from the inside post. That's your top five. Then it's B.L. Robert G., Patriarch Head of Roxy Hart, and Seeking Salvation. Cullen and Gaines Hanover leading the way into the opening turn with Royalty Beer pocketing up. Distance Learning got a seat third. Willow Time away fourth. Two in front of Tyrone Bowtie, the fifth one. Then it is P.L. Robert G. from sixth. Patriarch Hanover Trot seventh. A length and a half more to Roxy Hart. And making another length and a half to Seeking Salvation. Opening quarter, 27 flat. Length and a quarter advantage for Gaines Hanover. 1-5. Leads the way past 3/8 with Royalty Beer in the two-hole. Distance Learning trots third, Willow Time fourth. Then it's Tyrone Bowtie fifth, P.L. Robert G., Patriarch Hanover, and the two mares in the back, Roxy Hart and Seeking Salvation. Halfway home at 56-2 is Gaines Hanover. Royalty Beer still in second, Distance Learning next, then Willow Time. Tyrone Bowtie, P.L. Robert G. On the move. First movement of the race. It's McNair with Patriarch Hanover. Roxy Hart swinging to the outside. Seeking Salvation trails. Gaines Hanover. Now by nearly two. Heading to the final turn on Royalty Beer is three in front of Distance Learning. Willow Time angles to the outside fourth. Three quarters in 124 and three. Turning for home. It's Gaines Hanover. Royalty Beer two lengths in behind. Trying to get a rally going. Then Distance Learning and Willow Time. Tyrone Bowtie at the inside. Patriarch Hanover behind horses. Cullen calling on Gaines Hanover to stay tough for the final eight. Royalty Beer, Willow Time, Distance Learning.

Gaines Hanover still on top by nearly two, and Gaines Hanover won't be caught. It's Gaines Hanover to deliver on that 1-5 promise. Seconds. Royal Tapir looked like Willow Time up for third, 153-1. Gaines Hanover in the opener.

on the gate. They're off. Catnip Hill trying for the lead. There goes Urgent Action moving up. Urgent Action takes the lead. Stormback now in second, then to the outside. Super McKenzie third. This Bow Knows fourth. Catnip Hill came out of the gate well, but now is relegated to fifth. In the early trailer is Dino War as they move on to the backstretch for the final time today here at Hawthorne. Urgent Action has the lead. Six furlongs to go. Urgent Action leading the way. Super McKenzie and Up and Challenging second. This Bow Knows moves up at third to the inside of that one. Stormback is fourth. And then a six-length gap. Dino War has moved up a spot. Catnip Hill trails. Midway on the backstretch they go. Urgent Action leads the way. Super McKenzie still out there second. 2.5 lengths back. This Bow Knows third. Stormback is fourth. Then a long gap to Catnip Hill. Dino War back at the end. They move around the far turn. Not much change in position. Urgent Action leads the way. Three furlongs out. Urgent Action here. Super McKenzie moving right alongside second. This Bow Knows picks up the leader's third. Then a gap to Stormback. Far back, Catnip Hill and Dino War.

Heads are turned for home the nightcap, and Super McKenzie takes the lead. Towards the inside, urgent action, trying to fight back second. Here's This Bow Knows picking up the leaders on the outside. Up for long to go. The whip comes out on Super McKenzie. This Bow Knows on the outside second. Then it's urgent action and Storm Back coming to the wire. Super McKenzie has the lead. Then it was This Bow Knows, followed by urgent action and Storm Back.

The Field of Nine Trotters swinging to the stretch. Here they come. Off and trotting. Mindful Amos, quick off the blocks. Uncle Johnny's Secret shows speed. Rose Run Ari toward the inside with wherever Rio goes into the opening turn. Mindful Amos, three deep off stride. Uncle Johnny's Secret lost it there in turn one. Mindful Amos has to evade him three wide. Meanwhile, Rose Run Ari comes away unscathed, and he has a two-length lead onto the back stretch. Here comes Mindful Amos. Off stride goes wherever Rio goes. He lost it there for a brief moment. Global twisted his inside. Then comes Super James in fifth. Annie Yell is back in sixth. BB Fire is in seventh. Then comes Allure, who's eighth. It's 6 lengths back to Uncle Johnny's Secret off an opening quarter in 28 flat. Rose Run Ari, 7-5. Favoritism and respect to Rose Run Ari from his inside starting post. He's in front of Mindful Amos at 95-1. He's got a 2-all trip. Wherever Rio goes, who made that quick bobble, quickly settled himself back at the cones. He's third and 4 lengths off the leader. Then it's Global Twist, who's racing in fourth, and Hanners feeds Global Twist some racetrack with one lap to go. Then Super James, who's going to get a second over toe, and he's nudged along in that spot. Third over Annie L. Then BB Fire and Allure. It's 10 lengths back to Uncle Johnny's Secret, the half 57-3, 29-3 rating in quarter two from Rose Run Ari with 3/8 of a mile.

Mile the high step. Mindful Amos is second. Now he's third. Global Twist just took second and marching up uncovered. Global Twist posing a serious threat at Rose Ranari at the midpoint of the backstretch. Live toe for Super James, only 2.5 off the leader. Mindful Amos back to fourth. Third over Annie L in a good flow outside of wherever Rio goes. 3/4, 1:27. Rose Ranari trying to repel the challenge of Global Twist. They're nose to nose around the far turn. Super James landed at the cones in front of the back pedaling Mindful Amos. Annie L's left uncovered there in fourth. There's an eighth of a mile more to come. Global Twist outside. Rose Ranari inside. They turn for the money together. Super James in behind them. Global Twist just in front and edging clear. Rose Ranari's back to second. Global Twist and Luke Hanner's in front. Rose Ranari is second. Super James is third. Annie L is fourth and 156 and four.

leave tonight. So I can start in the Rob Fellows barn. And we've got another 2-1 shot on the outside in JJ Xavier. It's post time for race number 2. The field's nearly at the top of the stretch.

Or is the drivers race two? And behind the gate, here they come to a start. There they go. They're off and pacing. Major Fernco sprinting out of their inside. Southside Eddie leaves out sharply as well. And JJ Xavier, sometimes somewhere between horses. Then Rye to the inside Waterloo. Wanna Be a Big Star. Another two lengths back trailing early. Yeah, Southside Eddie leads the way in front on the pylons. Outside is JJ Xavier. Will continue on as Major Fernco has got the hole closed third. Two more to sometimes somewhere. Opening quarter, 26 flat. Back in fifth, we find Waterloo. Another 2.5 to Rye. He's got one beat. It's Wanna Be a Big Star. JJ Xavier and Tyler Borth now take over the lead at 3/8 in front of Southside Eddie. Major Fernco third, sometimes somewhere. Tightens up a little closer now, fourth. Waterloo following him. Then Rye. And at the back, starting up, Wanna Be a Big Star. JJ Xavier, length leader to the midway point in 54-2. Southside Eddie still shadows him from second. Major Fernco third on the move. First up, here's Waterloo and Drury. Catching that one's cover, Wanna Be a Big Star. Back to the inside is sometime somewhere now, next to last. And starting up on the outside last, McNair with Rye. JJ Xavier still the leader, heading to this final turn. We've got just over a quarter of a mile. Southside Eddie follows in behind him. Waterloo is up to a much closer third now. And second over, Wanna Be a Big Star. He's swinging three wide for Plant. 1:23 1¾. Here comes Wanna Be a Big Star. JJ Xavier still leading. Borth calling on him. Southside Eddie chased along to pick it up the inside. And here's Wanna Be a Big Star cut loose in the center of the track. And he is ranging right up. And now taking over, Wanna Be a Big Star. Southside Eddie on the inside, but it's going to be Wanna Be a Big Star goes out a winner for these connections. Wanna Be a Big Star in race number two over Southside Eddie and JJ Xavier in 1:51.

0: Prancing Lady looks it over, steps in. Cape Blossom the next. Swift Caro heads to the mark.
1: Financial Whiz. Q Country Roads next with the gear on the inside, and Moralito is at the tail. Through the first turn now, and it's Charlie's Little Devil by two. In second is the Chalk, followed by Financial Whiz, who's out about four wide at the moment. And then comes Q Country Roads. Moralito was just steadied slightly between runners. And a half length off last is Daguerre. They make their way past the 5/8. And the leader is Charlie's Little Devil by a length and a half. The Chalk is racing on the outside of Q Country Roads. Another length and a half, Financial Whiz outside Moralito. And now 2.5 lengths to Daguerre. The leader is still Charlie's Little Devil, with 3.5 furlongs to go and neck. The Chalk is moving up to challenge now, followed by Moralito outside Q Country Roads. Financial Whizzes 3 wide and 4 lengths to Daguerre as they head to the 5/16 pole. And it's Charlie's Little Devil and on the outside the Chalk there together. Rail is open for Q Country Roads, not picking it up fast enough at the moment. 4 wide, Moralito is starting to join in, and well back Daguerre and Financial Whiz. They're at the top of the stretch. It's Charlie's Little Devil on the outside. Outside is the Chalk. In behind them is Q Country Roads, now getting the run on the inside, and deeper out is Moralito. Two horse race now, Charlie's Little Devil and the Chalk. The Chalk on the outside now gets ahead in front of Charlie's Little Devil, fighting back. It's the Chalk just in front, and the Chalk by a neck. Charlie's Little Devil second, 5 away third Moralito, and a fourth Q Country Roads.
0: Not done yet. Prancing Lady the inside, but out front it's Tiger Lady. Tiger Lady wins it by two. Anika's Song was second to Swift Caro. Back to Prancing Lady with Cape Blossom. Kofir second last, and Chatty Leroy Brown. Time of the race, 1:03:72. 1/100.

0: still. I didn't love his warm-up. He looked better as he was galloping along, but wasn't in
1: it's
0: love with the way he started
1: time. They're
0: out.
1: Loading in the gate for the seventh. Tommy Norris, the landman, goes in. Straight buzzing for Mayo and Robinson. Here's Matt at 5. 2-5 on the board. Ace and Ryan. Stay for the boom. Euchre. And they're off. Matt at 5 began well. Straight buzzing. Euchre on the extreme outside. And stay for the boom, fourth in the opening furlong. Chasen Ryan and Tommy Norris. It's a compact field. And Hector Berrios gets the big favorite. Matt at 5 to the lead. Opens up a half length on straight buzzing with a half mile left to travel. Euchre is a 3-wide third moving toward the far turn with Tommy Norris, Chasen Ryan, and stay for the boom. Matt at 5 into the far turn. A length and a half in front of straight buzzing with Euchre trying his best while widest of all. Tommy Norris hugs the fence in fourth. Only 2.5 or so off the leader. The two trailers remain stay for the boom. And Chasen Ryan, they turn for home. Matt at 5 opens up 3. Make it 4 inside the final eighth of a mile. And he's behaving much better today. Matt at 5, trouncing the competition. A late bid from Stay for the Boom, trying to complete the exacta. But Matt at 5, played around and won by 5. Stay for the Boom, photo between Straight Buzzin' and Chasen Ryan.

Here they come. They're off and pacing. Hustled from the rail is up the thrill. Cash imploring him for speed. Seaside Deli trying to leave. Far outside, always 18 on the go. Then Sunny by the seaside from the second tier as they bend around turn one. Pumpkin Skin comes out racing in the fifth spot. It's a gap of four back to Ponda Lambo, who's sixth and struggling a bit as being flanked there by Butane at his inside. Then Pete said, and they make us better. Across the backstretch, up the thrills, intent on securing the lead. Seaside Deli roughed up here in the opening stages, opening quarter, 27-2. In behind the dueling leaders is the big favorite, Sunny by the Seaside in third. It's a gap of three to Always 18, who's racing in fourth. Pumpkin Skin is back in fifth, almost double digits off the leaders here as they're strung out. Butane is next, Ponda Lambo out in the two path outside of Pete Zed, and They Make Us Better is last of them all. Down to the half they come, up the thrill inside, still hounded by Seaside Deli. These two get to the half in 55-4, 28-2 in the second panel. Sunny by the Seaside along the cones. Irvine looks like he could get trapped in here as Always 18 is out and moving, and Always 18 is going to go three wide outside of Seaside Deli. Butane is wide along the cones, Pumpkin Skin. Then comes Ponda Lambo's outside of Pete Zed. They Make Us Better, the trailer. Inside 3/8 of a mile from home, up the thrill, trying to pull off the shock, but he's starting to tire. Sunny by the Seaside pops out of the pocket. Three wide, there goes Always 18, who takes over the lead. Four wide is Butane. Five wide, Ponda Lambo starting to muster up a challenge. Three quarters, 126-1. The entire complexion changes as they swing into the far turn. Always 18, 2.5 in front. Four wide on the course, Ponda Lambo. Three wide, Butane going the wrong way. Bottled up behind him is Pumpkin Skin. Up the thrill along the cone, Sunny by the Seaside is next. They turn for home. Always 18 with a five-length lead. Ponda Lambo up into second late, but Always 18 will win it. Ponda Lambo.

0: and has already raced good a couple of times in the SBOA. Unfortunately, she comes right back to that seven hole. She's owning it pretty good so far this season. This is the fourth seven hole in four starts back again, but it could be worse, but still, it's still the seven hole with a, you know, a few levers down on the inside of her. So best of luck to Lo and Behold, but I'm going to throw her in for third, 20-1 right now. Social Wizard won't be using her out of the Bergeron camp, but he is going to send in a bridle change. They're going to go from blinkers to blind on Social Wizard. Maybe they're closing her up to maybe try a different style of racing. Right now, she doesn't seem to be getting involved into her racing, so maybe that's what Ben's going for with the outside of the gate, get that swing of the gate going and get her out of there and involved. I feel so bad for the nine horse Satu Vanya, you know, Trevor and Shannon Henry. This girl has really come back strong, I think, this year. She had a great SBOA elimination. And then she draws the 10 hole in the final, and she had broken equipment. He could just never really get her involved. And then she comes back in the first gold with an outside post position too. So best of luck to Team Henry, but I won't be using Satu Vanya in there. When she draws a little bit better, I'll be all over her. So in race number three, those are my numbers, 4, 6, 7, and 2. And again, just to reiterate, this is the kickoff to the early pick four if you're looking to play a multi. Now maybe we can throw up early to Chad and just see if there's anybody out there that's really kind of catching his eye.
1: Well, what's catching my eye is that this fog's rearing its ugly head again, Randy. We've got fog coming back in here at Mohawk Park. Hopefully something that'll just wipe through the area. It was on and off last night through that rainy Saturday program. But, yeah, I'm looking forward to seeing Blue Jean Gallon here. Last year, obviously, you know, whipped through those grassroots, was the grassroots champion at the end of the season.
0: Do you think any gate speed there, Chad?
1: From Blue Jean Gal?
0: Yeah.
1: Well, I mean, she hasn't quite shown it just yet, but with that being said, she hasn't needed it yet either.
0: Right.
1: You know, I mean, maybe we'll start to see it. Might have to show a little bit more here tonight, but at least she draws a good, you know, post in here. But off of those SBOA wins, which, as we know, basically against Gold Company, she's going to test the Gold foes here tonight. And heavily favored to do it successfully. She's 3-5 as they line up. Randy's pick, TH Trixar for Kids at 9-5. Getting plenty of support, including from driver Doug McNair, who sides with this one. 2-for-2 to kick off her three-year-old season as McNair was in the bike in the latest win. They're lined up now at the top of the stretch. It's our first of two divisions for the Ontario Sire Stakes Gold three-year-old trotting fillies. It's post time. Here they come. Fillies pick up speed. And away they go. They're off and trotting. Twin B Showbiz inside, Ostride, Social Wizard. Satu Vanya overcoming the outside draw, post nine. Ostride as well, Twin B Showbiz. So Satu Vanya able to cross over, lead the way to the opening turn in front of TH Trixar for Kids. Blue Jean Gal does show a little bit of leaving speed here tonight into the top three in front of Timeless fourth. Cher Hill follows fifth, and it's M.E. Laurel. Lo and behold, Social Wizard quickly recovered and back down trotting, but another 10 lengths back to Twin B Showbiz, 28-2 the opening quarter. Satu Vanya at a monster price leads the way in the backstretch, but out of the pocket, here's TH Trixar for Kids to come around, and hot on that one's heels, the 1-5 favorite Blue Jean Gal gets an early cue to move for McDonald. Back in fourth, Timeless is followed by Cher Hill fifth, and it's Emmy Laurel. Lo and behold, Social Wizard.

Gal, the leader of length. TH Trixar for kids, second. Set to Vanya there, third. Timeless inside, fourth. First up out of fifth. Waz on the move with Cher Hill. Emmy Laurel picks up the cover. Then it's Lo and Behold, Social Wizard, and Twinbee Showbiz. Blue Jean Gal, the leader. TH Trixar for kids, back out of the pocket here. And that forces Cher Hill three wide on the final turn, 126 and 1 3/4. Blue Jean Gal, the leader. TH Trixar for kids, trying to reel her in second. In behind the leaders, set to Vanya, center of the track, Cher Hill. It's Blue Jean Gal, still trotting well up top here for McDonald. It's Blue Jean Gal, clear late, and Blue Jean Gal is going to win her gold debut by about a length and a half. Cher Hill on for second, TH Trixar for kids third, set to Vanya fourth, 154 and 2, a success for Blue Jean Gal.

the Michael Pagan. Gate 6, Data Warrior, Ricardo Barrios. Into gate 2, 30-30, Augustine Braccio. Balladan with Norberto Arroyo Jr. Gate 8 is Bigote Blanco with Jorge Monserrati Jr. Broken Sound with Alejandro Gomez goes in. Titanio Coco, Francisco Garcia. He won the first race. Forever Valiant, Yuri Urenga. And a Cowboy Roy with Charlie Oliveros. They're all set. They're off and racing. Now, taking up after the start were both Bigote Blanco and 3030. Going straight to the lead, heavy like a Chevy. Balladan away in second. Here's Forever moving up into third. Dropping back a bit in fourth. Going right back at the moment is Titania Coco, being passed by Cowboy Roy, and on the inside, Data Warrior. And they're about six in front of Bigote Blanco. Deep on the track, 30-30, and between that pair, Broken Sound. Two-horse race at the moment. It's heavy like a Chevy on the inside by a head. Balladan, the first-time starter, is certainly serving it up to him. And they're five clear of Data Warrior on the inside. And a further out is Forever Valiant. Heavy like a Chevy now gets 2.5 lengths in front of Balladan, who's raising another effort. Balladan is moving up to heavy like a Chevy and goes to the lead. A good first-time win here. Balladan with Norberto Arroyo Jr. winning by three. Heavy like a Chevy might have just got second in front of Data Warrior and then 30-30.

fire in the gate. And runners away. Good start for all. KR rules from the outside, surges to the front. Benny Buckets, as expected, is quickly up there to converge. Time ticker tucked away along the rail as they make way round the Mount Rainier turn.

And it's KR Rules who sets the terms and leads it by 2.5. On the outside, Benny Buckets tracking in second by a half length. Time Ticker's at the rail third. House of Lords within striking range, the outside. Length and a half or two to Street Bender. Then comes There Goes My Hero from third last. Two more to Mount Pillier and Deck You Dylan at the back. And they're 10 front to back, just over a half mile away. First quarter, 24 and 15 one-hundredths as they race for the far turn. And KR Rules has led it since gates opening. Prompted on Time Ticker, slides back at the rail and pushed on now from the outside. There goes Benny Buckets, and Benny Buckets is up to capture the lead midway around the turn. Benny Buckets right there, House of Lords, very much in the thick of things. Now those two pair off at the top of the lane. On the inside, Benny Buckets, House of Lords from the outside. They're off the turn together now. KR Rules is back third. They straighten way for the final 200 yards. On the inside, Benny Buckets on the outside. House of Lords rising to the occasion. House of Lords from the outside driving to the line. Hangs on and won it by a hard-fought half. Benny Buckets was second to Street Vendor. Mount Pillier mid-pack to Time Ticker. Deck You Dylan third last. There Goes My Hero shuffling back. At the tell, KR Rules shuffled out.

0: Early's agenda for Warren Ranch and Phil Oviedo. We have a very restless runner in there. King of success.
1: It's in reverse order as Tan Man at 2-1 shows the way. Quick Trick, the big 2-5 favorite, sits the 2-all trip tonight. Heave Ho is third at a big number. Bob's Redemption is fourth. Western BB in line fifth. Thornbush Hanover third last. The two behind him, Three Margarita Shot and My Friend Mel. They're single file with less than 5/8 to go as they're down in front of us for the first time. Tan Man and Dan Noble. Quick Trick, Lems has a snug hold of this big favorite as he tries to get him to relax there in the two-hole. Heave Ho is third. They're off a half and 56 flat. Bob's Redemption is fourth, sent to the outside by Hanners, but fully extended there. Then along the cones is Western BB. Three Margarita Shot gets started outside of Thornbush. Hanover the trailer, My Friend Mel. 3/8 of a mile left to pace. Tan Man still with the advantage. It's almost two. Now Lem's asking more from Quick Trick as they enter the back stretch. Heave Ho third, the top three unchanged. Bob's Redemption fourth outside of Western BB. They head toward the three-quarter station. Tan Man still the target. Quick Trick closing in now. Quick Trick bobbly but sent to the outside as he tries to reach Tan Man after three quarters and 1:24-1. Tan Man inside. Quick Trick outside drawing closer. Heave Ho in behind him third. Bob's Redemption fourth. Western BB along the cones following in fifth. Then comes Three Margarita Shot. There's an 1/8 of a mile left to go. Quick Trick has grabbed the lead right at the top of the stretch. Edges clear. Tan Man back to second. Heave Ho dives to the inside. Quick Trick just in front. And Quick Trick at 2-5 gets it done. Tan Man is home second. Then came Heave Ho and Bob's Redemption 153-2.

0: effort with him there. Good wheels on the end of it. So Cover Band, I got him in for second right now. He is your favorite, even money, and looks good out there. Coming in here with a nice date last week there. He came in with a bit of a stale date, 14 days, and had the 10 hole. So a lot pointing against him in his last start. Much better looking opportunities out here tonight for Cover Band. The six horse, Mr. Magic. I mean, wow. I mean, they should almost write his name on this class because, boy, oh boy, I mean, he can race in this class week in and week out. Look what he did last year, $98,000, and he's got almost $50,000 put away this year in half as many starts. So just a really, real ATM. You know, Carmen does a really good job with him, but I like the guy that sits behind him. I think Jonathan knows this horse better than he knows himself, gets a lot out of Mr. Magic, so he's going to be dangerous in here. I'm going to throw him in for third, 2-1 right now on Mr. Magic, your second choice. The seven horse Southwind Russian, 12-1, but he was 9-2 morning line. I like the qualifier. That's pretty good speed, 55. You know, he didn't do much in there, but he just kept making ground up, and then on the end of it, 28-2 on the end. Now, last year, only 55-1 badge over Rito Carlton last season, but he won 6 out of his 27 races, so over 20%. He knows how to win races, this guy, 19 of them already. So I'm going to throw him in. Don't know much about him. The way that he looks out there. He's not the first horse that Stefan's brought here that's raced really well, so best of luck to him and Southwind Russian. In on top, 3 minutes to go, and this is my top pick in here, Cadiddle. Really need you to take real close attention to the left-hand side of the page on her. She was on a really bad rotation there for a while. March the 22nd, she races, then comes back 2 weeks later for the April the 5th, then 2 weeks later for April the 19th, and then a month later for May the 17th, and now she's back in on a good rotation. I think that she brings a lot. This girl, $94,000 put away last year and 6 times a winner out of 31 starts.
1: Rich Knight, why not another one? Lorenzo Bernini right across the track. Curly's Agenda comes away in fourth. Then it's Tab Walker, Joey Ten, hard-ridden at the back of the field. Into the clubhouse turn. And it's Lorenzo Bernini to set the tempo. Doing it easily thus far with a half-length lead over Why Not Another One in second. Now that lead is up to a length and a half. Rich Knight is racing in third. Down at the rail, Tab Walker in striking range. 4 off him in fourth. A length and a half to Curly's Agenda. And a long way to Joey, 10. They come to the 5/8 pole. And it's the heavy favorite, Lorenzo Bernini. Clear by 2.5 lengths. Why Not Another One is second. And Rich Knight is just outside of him. At the rail, Tab Walker is 3 lengths off them. And another length back to Curly's Agenda. A distance to Joey 10. Into the far turn. Lorenzo Bernini has been left alone. And he goes to the 3/8 pole. Kyle Frey just took a peek back. And he sees Armando Ayuso all over the second place horse. Why Not Another One in second. Another length and a half to Rich Knight in third. They are followed at the rail by Tab Walker, who was just passed by Curly's Agenda. They're at the top of the stretch. And Lorenzo Bernini in front. Why Not Another One trying to close the gap? He's within a half length. And here's Curly's Agenda. Curly's Agenda is finishing nicely on the outside, trying to get to the top pair with 1/16 to go. And Curly's Agenda just keeps on coming on the outside. Curly's Agenda, well timed to victory by Tiago Pereira. Why Not Another One and Lorenzo Bernini in a photo for second.

call. And yeah, looks like we got a couple of horses hooked up there. Yeah, so it looked like Southwind Russian and Cadiddle maybe got hooked up. So some interference before the start. We are under a recall. So good news is wagering remains open. Shouldn't take long. We'll be lining them back up here again momentarily. But under a recall for race 4, wagering remains open. Included in that, of course, is tonight's pick 6.

All right, so no need to line them back up again. They all just remained on the gates. We'll do this again as the starting gate is coming back around. It's allowed the pick six pool to grow to nearly 10,000 right now, and the other pools. 4-5 on cover band, 9-5 on Mr. Magic. It's post time race number 4.

Fourth race field picks up speed. Gapped off outside. The Can-Am Banker, away they go. Off and trotting. Mr. Magic leaving out of there along with Muscle Fashion and Cadiddle. Cadiddle is going to surge ahead here to go for early command. Cadiddle with the lead heading to the opening turn. Mr. Magic to that one's inside. Then Muscle Fashion along the pylons, fourth, Victor Invictus. As Mr. Magic now carrying Cadiddle wide to the opening turn. That one parked, not to the front yet. Also parked out, cover band. That one will continue to march on. 26 and 4 opening quarter. Southwind Rush into the outside as well. Then we go back and find Frenchie Hanover. Bodie Delicious, the Can-Am Banker. Still battling up front here with 3/8 in the books. Cover band takes over from Cadiddle. Southwind Rush in on the outside. Parked to the inside, Mr. Magic. Muscle Fashion trots fifth in front of Victor Invictus, sixth. Seventh one is Frenchie Hanover. Then Bodilicious from eighth. Trailer ninth, the Can-Am Banker. 56-2, the Trotters covered the half with Cover Band leading a length and a half in front of Cadiddle. And Mr. Magic, a parked out Southwind Rush into the outside, fourth. Then Muscle Fashion swinging to the outer flow is Victor Invictus. To the inside, locked up Frenchie Hanover. Third over from the back, Bodilicious, then the Can-Am Banker. Heading to three quarters is even money favorite Cover Band with Cadiddle in behind. Southwind Russian still there despite yet to see the pylons. Swinging wide, Victor Invictus, 126-1 to three quarters. And Young trying to angle out of the pocket with Cadiddle. He's got her some room now. Can he catch up to Cover Band? Cover Band leads. Cadiddle chasing on the outside, set sights on the leader with Mr. Magic along the inside. Cover Band and Cadiddle on the outside, pokes ahead in front, and Cadiddle will convert. It's Cadiddle over Cover Band, Mr. Magic, and Victor Invictus in 155.

All set. And they're off and racing. Just taken up a bit after the start was Daneland. And going to the front is Mr. Chilly Willy. Trigger Point on the outside second. On the inside is Collectorate. And then about four lengths away to Afraid of the Bunny, and two away last is Daneland. So they head to the half mile, and now it's Collectorate on the inside. Three wide is Trigger Point. Mr. Chilly Willy is in the centre. Five lengths back to Afraid of the Bunny, and five or six to Daneland. As they run into the turn, 3/8 to go. The leader is Collectorate, but Trigger Point is moving up sharply, and now Trigger Point has gone to the lead. Trigger Point gets a length in front of Collectorate. Afraid of the Bunny is moving up, and then comes Mr. Chilly Willy, not going anywhere at the moment, and eight lengths off last is Daneland. The leader is Trigger Point around the bend by a length and a half. Afraid of the Bunny second, Collectorate on the inside, and then comes Mr. Chilly Willy and Daneland. They're both out of it. The leader in the center is Trigger Point. On the inside, Collectorate's coming back. Just behind them is Afraid of the Bunny. It's Trigger Point holding on, though. And Trigger Point too good by one length. Afraid of the Bunny second, third Collectorate, and a distant fourth was Mr. Chilly Willy.